0: really, man, sobbing it together in 1 year, it's not an easy thing to do.
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17: Toluca World Cup halftime in Seattle. U.S. and Belgium for a spot in the quarterfinal. Belgium leading 2-1 after the first 45. Charles de Ketelaar opening the scoring in the ninth minute. Malik Tillman with the equalizer in the 31st on a free kick. De Ketelaar with his second marker of the night. 2 minutes later in the 33rd minute to stick Belgium to the 2-1 halftime lead. U.S. forward Flo Balogun in the starting lineup tonight after having his red card overturned. The U.S. making their seventh appearance in the round of 16 have won only once in the

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team's magical run at the 2026 FIFA World Cup has come to a heartbreaking end as they fell to Belgium 4-1. Christian Pulisic exited this game in the second half after suffering an apparent lower leg injury. We will have the very latest on this game, reaction, and more coming up next on Game Night on ESPN Radio. Cam Schlittler threw a gem down in Tampa Town as the New York Yankees prevail 5-1 over the Rays. Other scores from around the majors, the Nationals win a race, an absolute track meet with the Houston Astros 12-11. The Royals put a beating on the Phillies 15-1. Some games currently in progress. The Braves lead the Mets in the top of the 9-3-2. The Brewers lead the Cardinals in a division matchup 4-3. The Diamondbacks up 2-0 over the Padres, and the Giants lead the Blue Jays in the top of the second 1-0. To the WNBA, a nail biter coming down to the wire up in Minneapolis as the Connecticut Sun, just 4 wins on the ledger this year, lead the Minnesota Lynx 82-77. The Storm and the Sparks tip off at 10 p.m. Another game has gone final in the W as the Valkyries prevail over the Washington Mystics 62-40.

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2: She's Mia O'Brien. 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As we heard in Mia O'Brien's sports update, USA, their magical run in the World Cup has come to an end. In the round of 16 versus Belgium, they lose 4-1, and it didn't matter if they had the one, didn't matter if they ended up getting two. They were outmatched from the very jump, Mia. It just felt like they came out with no

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4: John Morant, it's obviously a buy low situation. And so if you're Portland, yes, there's obviously been significant problems with John Morant on and off the court, but this was a dude that at one time was supposed to be the next face of the NBA. And we know that that talent level was there. I don't mind the move from Portland. I don't know what the fit is there. I feel like they like had this opportunity and they were kind of like, all right, I guess nobody else is going to do it. So let's do it. We'll figure it out.
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0: field. 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
2: It took 11 innings, but the Dodgers become the first team to 60 wins. AM 570 LA Sports.
3: Rushing swings, hits a ground ball. That's through in the center. Dodgers win. Dalton Rushing walks it off. 8-7. Teoscar Hernandez scores. Rushing hit it up the middle, past the drawn-in infield. And the Dodgers win their 60th game of the season.
2: 11-inning win for the Dodgers. 11 players for the USA, losing 4-1 to Belgium. Americans out in the round of 16 once again. ESPN analyst Hercules Gomez.
4: This is the highest paid coach in the history of the U.S. men's national team, a coach they reset the market for, one of the highest paid international managers who's gotten to the same place that every coach before him has gotten, except one, maybe two, if you count 1930. What are we doing here? You don't need a World Cup with a round of 16 exit to evaluate 20 months worth of work, 20 months worth of this coach and his people constantly flirting with other teams, whether it's Premier League, or whether it's in Spain, or whatever the case may be. I don't even know if Mauricio Pochettino wants to coach the international game. I'm sure he had a lot of fun at this World Cup. And he did a lot of good things with his team in this World Cup. But nothing any other coach before him hasn't done. And yeah, you can win 3 games. You can do that. That's fine. Bruce Arena went 1-1-1 and made it to a quarterfinal. Was a blown handball away from making it to the semifinal. Jurgen Klinsmann got out of a group of death. A much more difficult scenario. So if you're going to judge him, don't judge him off this World Cup. Judge him off the totality of the 20 months and what you felt, what you saw. It took us 20 months to find a starting lineup. So listen, these players today were not good enough. And ultimately, that's Pochettino's job. I don't want to put all the blame on him today. I don't think he has all the blame. But Rudy Garcia made 3 adjustments and put him in a world of difficulty. That's the reality here. Nothing has changed.
5: Yeah, I think that's tough. I mean, because like I said, I mean, the whole idea was he was brought in to take the team to the next level, and he wasn't able to achieve that. And there was a lot of experimentation. What did we joke about, you know, before the tournament started? The only thing consistent with Pochettino was his inconsistency.
2: Former Team USA goalkeeper Casey Keller, under Pochettino against FIFA top 25 teams, 3 wins, 1 draw, 9 losses for the Americans. After last night's loss, Pochettino was asked about his future. Quote, now is not the moment to talk about that. His contract expires after the World Cup. Questions remain as to whether he wants to stay in a national team setting or return to top-level club soccer. Belgium winds up flipping the script on the U.S. That's next. SportsCenter All Night continues. It's ESPN Radio.
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0: field. 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
1: Number one.
2: It took 11 innings, but the Dodgers become the first team to 60 wins. AM 570 LA Sports.
3: Rushing swings, hits a ground ball. That's through into center. Dodgers win. Dalton Rushing walks it off. 8-7. Teoscar Hernandez scores. Rushing hit it up the middle, past the drawn-in infield. And the Dodgers win their 60th game of the season.
2: 11-inning win for the Dodgers. 11 players for the USA, losing 4-1 to Belgium. Americans out in the round of 16 once again. ESPN analyst Hercules Gomez.
4: This is the highest paid coach in the history of the U.S. men's national team, a coach they reset the market for, one of the highest paid international managers who's gotten to the same place that every coach before him has gotten, except one, maybe two, if you count 1930. What are we doing here? You don't need a World Cup with a round of 16 exit to evaluate 20 months worth of work, 20 months worth of this coach and his people constantly flirting with other teams, whether it's Premier League, or whether it's in Spain, or whatever the case may be. I don't even know if Mauricio Pochettino wants to coach the international game. I'm sure he had a lot of fun at this World Cup. And he did a lot of good things with his team in this World Cup. But nothing any other coach before him hasn't done. And yeah, you can win three games. You can do that. That's fine. Bruce Arena went 1-1-1 and made it to a quarterfinal. Was a blown handball away from making it to the semifinal. Jurgen Klinsmann got out of a group of death. A much more difficult scenario. So if you're going to judge him, don't judge him off this World Cup. Judge him off the totality of the 20 months and what you felt, what you saw. It took us 20 months to find a starting lineup. So listen, these players today were not good enough. And ultimately, that's Pochettino's job. I don't want to put all the blame on him today. I don't think he has all the blame. But Rudy Garcia made three adjustments and put him in a world of difficulty. That's the reality here. Nothing has changed.
5: Yeah, I think that's tough. I mean, because like I said, I mean, the whole idea was he was brought in to take the team to the next level and he wasn't able to achieve that. And there was a lot of experimentation. What did we joke about, you know, before the tournament started? The only thing consistent with Pochettino was his inconsistency.
2: Former Team USA goalkeeper Casey Keller under Pochettino against FIFA top 25 teams, 3 wins, 1 draw. 9 losses for the Americans. After last night's loss, Pochettino was asked about his future. Quote, now is not the moment to talk about that. His contract expires after the World Cup. Questions remain as to whether he wants to stay in a national team setting or return to top-level club soccer. Belgium winds up flipping the script on the U.S. That's next. SportsCenter All Night continues. It's ESPN Radio.
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0: Sports Center all night. The U.S. men's national team takes on Belgium in the round of 16.
1: The U.S. has been really, really dynamic, especially out in the wide areas. And I think having somebody like Belgium in the game that stretches the back line makes those wide players that much more dangerous.
0: The Yankees look to get back in the win column against the Rays.
2: Fly ball, left field and deep. Simpson back on the track, at the wall. See ya! A huge three-run home run by Caballero. And the Yankees lead 3-0.
0: The Celtics general manager speaks on the decision to trade Jaylen Brown.
3: We talked about, you know, potential future, you know, in Boston or elsewhere. I told him that if we were to ever trade Jaylen, that would be a really sad day for me personally.
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1: 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NBA Monday, the Giannis Antetokounmpo trade became official, ending his 13-year career with the Bucks. He heads to the Miami Heat. Giannis releasing a video on social media saying goodbye to Milwaukee, quote, "No matter where I am, Milwaukee will always be my city, my team, my family." Meanwhile, in Boston, Celtics team president Brad Stevens saying that Jaylen Brown was traded to keep the team competitive because the future was getting challenging. Earlier on ESPN Radio, the Boston Globe's Gary Washburn.
2: I think people are walking away in Boston as to still, like, why did you guys make this deal? Like, not maybe why did you trade Jaylen Brown if you feel like, you know, he's due for the two-year, $140 million extension. And I think what people aren't realizing is Jason Tatum is due the same extension next year. So financially, it's feasible why you would move him, but why now? Why to Philadelphia? Why did you get such little in return? How come you didn't value your own player? How come you left him dangled out there for 10 days after the Giannis thing fell through? We really didn't get a lot of answers to those questions besides optionality was a word used a lot and flexibility.
1: It says the heat is now on the entire Celtics organization. On the court, WNBA Storm, an 82-64 win over the Sparks, who are 1-6 this season without Kelsey Plum. Sun beat the Lynx 90-89. They're 3-1 in the last four games is the Sun. Valkyries, 62-49 win over the Mystics. Valkyries now have a five-game win streak. SportsCenter All Night, ESPN Radio.
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3: How good is
0: five.
1: With nine losses in 10 games, it's been a rough stretch for the Yankees lately, but Monday, they got up off the mat. Yes, Network.
4: Five ball, left field and deep. Simpson back, on the track, at the wall. See ya! A huge three-run home run by Caballero, and the Yankees lead 3-0.
0: Number four.
1: Giants putting up 10 runs against the Blue Jays, half of them driven in by one guy. KNBR.
5: Ramos, high drive, left field, gone! Almost to the top of the bleachers. A titanic home run from Elliot Ramos to cap off a monster night.
0: Number three.
1: What a night in Atlanta. Mets moving in front in the top of the ninth thanks to Juan Soto, 880 ESPN New York.
6: Swinging a high fly ball, deep right field, toward the pole, fair or foul. This one is fair. This one is gone. Juan Soto puts the Mets in front with a towering home run to the top of the chop house in right. And it's 5-3 Mets in the ninth. This one goes 430 feet into the Atlanta night.
0: Number two.
1: Mets ultimately win the game, but it would take extra innings because of what Matt Olson did for the Braves in the bottom of the ninth. 680 the fan.
7: Three balls and a strike. Here it comes. And there it goes. Fly ball deep left field. Soto back. Still back. At the wall. We're tied. A home run by Matt Olson. The opposite way. And he was bringing it to left field. Over the wall. We are tied up at five.
0: Number one.
1: It took 11 innings, but the Dodgers become the first team to 60 wins. AM 570 LA Sports.
8: Rushing swings, hits a ground ball. That's through into center. Dodgers win. Dalton Rushing walks it off. 8-7. Teoscar Hernandez scores. Rushing hit it up the middle, past the drawn-in infield. And the Dodgers win their 60th game of the season.
1: 11-inning win for the Dodgers. 11 players for the USA, losing 4-1 to Belgium. Americans out in the round of 16 once again. ESPN analyst Hercules Gomez.
9: This is the highest paid coach in the history of the U.S. men's national team. A coach they reset the market for. One of the highest paid international managers who's gotten to the same place that every coach before him has gotten. Except one. Maybe two. If you count 1930. What are we doing here? You don't need a World Cup with a round of 16 exit to evaluate 20 months worth of work. 20 months worth of this coach and his people constantly flirting with other teams. Whether it's Premier League, or whether it's in Spain or whatever the case may be. I don't even know if Mauricio Pochettino wants to coach the international game. I'm sure he had a lot of fun at this World Cup. And he did a lot of good things with his team in this World Cup. But nothing any other coach before him hasn't done. And yeah, you can win 3 games. You can do that. That's fine. Bruce Arena went 1-1-1 and made it to a quarterfinal. Was a blown handball away from making it to the semifinal. Jurgen Klinsmann got out of group of death. A much more difficult scenario. So if you're going to judge him, don't judge him off this World Cup. Judge him off the totality of the 20 months and what you felt, what you saw. It took us 20 months to find a starting lineup. So listen, these players today were not good enough. And ultimately, that's Pochettino's job. I don't want to put all the blame on him today. I don't think he has all the blame. But Rudy Garcia made 3 adjustments and put him in a world of difficulty. That's the reality here. Nothing has changed.
10: Yeah, I think that's tough. I mean, because like I said, I mean, the whole idea was he was brought in to take the team to the next level, and he wasn't able to achieve that. And there was a lot of experimentation. What did we joke about, you know, before the tournament started? The only thing consistent with Pochettino was his inconsistency.
1: Former Team USA goalkeeper Casey Keller under Pochettino against FIFA top 25 teams, 3 wins, 1 draw, 9 losses. After last night's loss, he was asked about his future. Quote, now is not a moment to talk about that, he said. His contract expires after this World Cup. Questions do remain as to whether he wants to stay in a national team setting or return to top-level club soccer. It's Tuesday, July 7th, birthday of Hall of Famer Lisa Leslie. Much more reaction coming up to the U.S. being ousted from the World Cup on Sportsmanlike is next. I'm Jay Reynolds. It's ESPN Radio.
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17: Yes, and our promise to you over the next 4 hours is to show up more than the Philadelphia Phillies did yesterday.
4: Oh my gosh. And
17: the nation, when it comes to the sport of soccer, did yesterday. We promise to put forth more effort, John.
4: Yeah, we're going to put out better effort. We're going to have a better plan, too. We got a better plan. I mean, this is a great plan.
17: Yeah, this show sheet, I mean, is so much better than what Magic Mattingly was able to put together yesterday for the Phillies and what Team USA was able to do against Belgium.
4: Well, I mean, I don't see us just... we are not going to perform like Trey the Butcher Turner.
17: Yeah.
4: We're not going to be doing like Edward Scissorhands there at shortstop.
17: Yeah, that throw to Bryce Harper was a little offline.
4: A little?
17: And runs were still scored, and then Christopher Sanchez unraveled.
4: Christopher Sanchez should just, he should have gone over and just punched him. He should have just punched him in the face.
18: I don't think that's great for team chemistry.
17: Yeah, I don't know how that would, I don't know how that
4: Connor,
17: would go.
4: Connor, come on now.
17: If I was him, I'd say, hey, can you play second and can stop play shortstop?
4: Connor, because in D3, would that have been acceptable, like the punch in the face, or would your coach have said...
18: No, nobody punched anybody while I was there.
4: Yeah.
18: That's good.
4: Nobody. Yeah. Because I'll tell you this, it's a disaster. He's

0: 3 1/3, 12 hits, 9 earned runs, 1 walk, 1 strikeout. That the 1 strikeout is insane because Christopher Sanchez is nasty. The Royals had no problem with them yesterday. Obviously, the big error from Trey Turner is a big factor. You still got to get out of innings, and he did not, and it was a mess yesterday. The Kansas City Royals making history.
1: What is that?
0: 21st team in Major League Baseball history. I Googled it because I was curious. I was like, how many times has this happened? Just the 21st team in Major League Baseball history to score a run in every single inning where they came up to bat.
1: I did not even know that that was that even happened yesterday.
0: 6-1, 1-1, 1-2.
1: I was so disinterested. We were at PJ's in Newtown Square after I went and saw Dr. Sprandio yesterday. Got the before departing, get the cancer stuff. Not departing the world, departing the area. Get the final like cancer tests in, and nobody was even watching.
0: Yeah, no, no.
1: And it was on all the screens.
0: Yeah,
1: it was on all the screens. Nobody was even watching.
0: Last team to do it was the Chicago White Sox. They did it against Cleveland back on September 12th of 2016. Believe it or not, the Royals have done this twice. The last time they did it was in 1998, and the Phillies have allowed it twice. That last time was against the New York Baseball Giants on June 1st of 1923.
1: And here's what I was thinking yesterday, and I was thinking about both of my partners here. Could you or Connor go into that game yesterday and do better pitching than what we saw out of Stubbs? Could you guys get like
0: I was just wondering.
1: Yeah. No, but I was just wondering because like I was thinking to myself, is Stubbs is throwing that ball? And look, and I'm not ripping Stubbs.
0: No, that's what they're told to do.
1: Exactly.
0: I don't know why.
1: Stubbs is just trying to get the ball put in play and everything. I'm not ripping Stubbs.
0: Yeah.
1: And I didn't think it looked that terrible. I mean, you know, he's just trying to do it. Could you guys think you could go up there and serve it up like that if you were asked?
0: I could think it, and then I'll go out there and I'll give up 9 runs because I can't.
1: So you think they'd be in the parking lot?
0: I can't get guys out of my Sunday league sometimes. You think I'm getting out big leaguers?
1: No. But do you think they'd be in the parking lot?
2: Yeah, 3 scoreless for me.
1: No, I have a feeling you guys could do. I have a feeling you guys could probably do what they asked Stubbs to do. You guys could probably do just as well.
0: Yeah, sure. 3 scoreless. That,
2: look, second time through the lineup, I'm going to get in trouble.
0: That's when it'll be.
2: Once they see it.
1: The analytics will say that, Connor.
0: Phillies game was absolutely embarrassing yesterday.
1: God, that was terrible.
0: They just didn't show up. Don Mattingly basically empties the bench at one point.
1: As he should have.
0: Yeah, just like get everybody out there. So Phillies lose 15-1. And then when the nation was watching Team USA in the round of 16 against Belgium, their nemesis at this point in the World Cup, I guess.
1: Yeah.
0: They lose 4-1. Belgium with an early goal, and then Team USA ties it, but like 2 minutes later, it wasn't even 2 minutes later. Belgium makes it 2-1, and it was it. Belgium scores 2 more goals, including one to ice it at the end,
1: and
0: Team USA's tournament
1: ends. Bad goal. To make it, I guess it was the 3-1 goal. Bad goal.
0: Yeah, it was.
1: I mean,
0: it was a bad night for Team USA.
1: Atrocious.
0: And I'm not going to do the I'm just proud of them thing.
1: No, we're not. Even though the panel, I will say afterwards, thank God for Carrie Lloyd.
0: Because she's actually won.
1: But she actually told the truth.
0: Yeah.
1: Because I really do think that the panel was trying to make you like, I felt like it was their dads and moms on the panel trying to make you feel good about what happened. And Carly Lloyd told us the truth.
0: Yeah, be proud of Cape Verde if you're from there, right? Because they weren't supposed to be
1: like,
0: in the
1: are
0: position
1: you kidding
0: they
1: me?
0: Were supposed to be in. This is the United States of America, man.
1: And they're trying to make it like they're spinning some tale of like how proud we should be and everything. Bull crap. Thank you, Carly. Thank you for telling the truth.
0: I was proud of the group play.
1: Yes.
0: And I was proud of their first win in the round of 32.
1: And we cheered those and we gave them the proper respect for that.
0: I'm not proud of effort.
1: No.
0: They lost. They lost. Team USA loses. And once again, we find out how far off we are in the sport of soccer in the United States of America. We're better than some countries and we're not even close to others. I mean, they got beat up yesterday. Like it wasn't even a contest. I was bored watching that game. Well, I was like, this is stupid. This is the sport that I don't really like. I need to be entertained to like the sport. Like for me to watch a soccer game, I better be freaking entertained. And look, the other night, I mentioned to you guys yesterday, I was locked into the Croatia game the other day where the guy was offsides. Like, that was extremely entertaining.
1: It was compelling action.
0: This was nothing. I turn off.

0: No, it was bad. It was bad.
1: I didn't watch the fourth goal. I was out.
2: It was bad. That was the least any team in the, dude, you're the home country. Like 3 days after the 4th of July, your 250th birthday, and that was the least any team in the knockout stages showed up in any game.
1: Well, all three host countries bounced.
0: Yeah. Now, do you, Connor, do you believe the they looked spooked?
2: Yeah.
0: Like you think they looked, you think that now you think when you say unprepared?
2: Yes, unprepared for the moment, unprepared strategically, unprepared in every sense of the word. Okay. They were not ready for where they were at last night.
0: Okay.
2: That's on the coach, that's on the players.
0: Okay.
1: It sucked yesterday.
0: It's more of the players, right?
2: No, it's on the coach too. They looked lost. Like they looked worse than significantly lesser nations have looked in the knockouts.
0: Because I told you earlier, I said, I hear this all the time about Pulisic, and I'm like, he's supposed to be like the best we got. If he's the best we got, it looks like the best that we've got doesn't even come close to the other teams in the knockout stage. Their best one or two guys.
1: Well, and that's why yesterday when we went through the odds, the odds for them to win was plus 3,000, which was like 10th.
0: I mean, he looked like
1: 16 teams. I mean, in the tournament,
0: non-factor, like just not even a like he's supposed to be our best. That's bad.
1: Yeah,
0: that's
1: so bad. Team USA.
0: Sorry,
1: loses.
0: He's local. I know he's local, so you're supposed to just like you know.
1: No, you don't have to do that.
0: That's bad. That's
1: Team
0: bad.
1: USA loses. Team Philadelphia Phillies lose yesterday. So not a great day. When it came to the pitch and it came to the diamond, but that's not where we're going to be at all day today. There is still so much to unpack with the decision that the Sixers made to trade for Jaylen Brown. The decision. It wasn't even much of a decision. Oh, wait, you want to take Paul George and a couple of picks? Sure. Here.
0: Yeah. Thanks for making my life easier. How long of a decision was that?
1: Yeah, I don't think it took that long. I think it took a while to put together the package, but I don't think the decision was all that. This wasn't Miami Heat LeBron James decision. This was a very easy decision. Hey, do you want chocolate or do you want broccoli? That's an easy one for me. So the Sixers make the move for Jaylen Brown. Now we're all having all the fun about LeBron James. I did find the LeBron James 23 Cleveland Cavaliers jersey in the closet. I found it.
0: You did.
1: I did some cleaning yesterday. Connor, you were out yesterday. Welcome back today. We were talking about how if the Sixers do land LeBron, will wear my Cleveland Cavaliers LeBron James jersey, and I will buy Cooper's first Sixers jersey. And it will be a James jersey because let's face it, when you're getting one of the best players in the history of the sport, that jersey is a must purchase. And Austin Jones, who was in your chair yesterday, is going to wear his LeBron James Toon Squad jersey and we will take a family pic. Me, my son, and Uncle Austin.
2: Oh, that'll be awesome.
1: Yeah.
2: The only thing I had an old LeBron James basketball with the Cavs like jersey and number on it, but that's down to the fuzz at this point because I've been playing in the driveway for like 20 years with that thing.
1: Well, you don't make the picture. You could take the picture.
2: Yeah, I'll take the
1: you
2: picture.
1: You could be a part of the history that way.
0: And Cooper likes Uncle Austin.
1: Yeah, he loves Uncle Austin.
0: Because Uncle Austin plays.
1: He
0: likes to play.
1: Yeah, exactly. He loves Uncle Austin. So there's more to this Sixers conversation because it's the onion, right? You keep on pulling off layer after layer after layer, and you're going, all right, how many different ways can we have this conversation other than just straight-up excitement, right? Because I'm fired up with this roster. I'm even more fired up. We talked about this yesterday with the idea that that move could potentially land you LeBron James if LeBron James is strictly making basketball decisions, because if he is, this is the best team for him to come
0: well,
1: to
0: that's
1: of
0: what
1: the
0: they
1: available
0: claim.
1: Teams. Yeah.
0: They claim it's going to be, Rich Paul claims it's going to be a basketball decision.
1: Good, because if you're going to Golden State, you're not making a basketball decision. You're making a personal agenda decision, which that's fine. At the age of 41, you're LeBron James. You do whatever the hell you want, but you joining forces with Steph Curry will be great for 47 games. You coming to Philadelphia, you legitimately have a chance of winning something. So if it is a basketball decision, the best one for LeBron James to make would be to come to Philadelphia. I don't know how they make the money work. That's up to him if he's taking less money because he's LeBron James. I don't know what he wants to do. But then there's more. So this trade was the first stamp of the new regime.
0: It was.
1: Of Mike Gansey as the president of basketball operations and, of course, Bob Myers, who I'm sure was overseeing some of this conversation. As they both said from the very beginning, this is going to be a collaborative effort. No one person is going to make a decision. You heard Rich Paul, that clip that we played yesterday, talking about Jameer Nelson and how he's a big part of a potential decision for LeBron to come to Philadelphia. I would imagine Jameer Nelson had a big part of this sort of negotiation to get Jaylen Brown here.
0: Absolutely.
1: There's a lot of respect for the former player thing, and you have two of them in Gansey and Jameer Nelson in-house.
0: And by the way, just an associated topic, too, it's part of the reason that I think that for some players, the Flyers is an attractive situation.
1: Absolutely.
0: When you have front office players that are former players,
1: know it, yeah.
0: That can be attractive. To some, it's a selling point.
1: Nick Cassianos would want to play for the Flyers.
0: Right, exactly. Because they carried the stick, right? They carried the stick.
2: There's no way he could be as slow on skates as he is on his feet,
1: right? Did he get signed yet?
0: No.
1: Was he done? Yeah, no. He's done.
0: But I saw Kepler had a home run last night.
1: He did.
0: Connor was excited about that.
2: Yeah, he's going to have a test waiting in his locker.
1: Yeah, he juiced his other cheek. All right. So Mike Gansey makes this big move. And John calls me yesterday just to chit-chat.
0: Yep.
1: And we were chit-chatting. And you brought up Embiid.
0: Yes.
1: And my first reaction to you was, I wouldn't be surprised if they still considered moving on from the big man. Because if this is a new regime, they have no need to keep anybody, right? Like, hell, if Mike Gansey says, I hate 6-foot guards, I'm going to trade Tyrese Maxey, the city might lose their freaking minds. But Mike Gansey has his beliefs, much like any executive has their beliefs. Daryl Morey's beliefs was star players, even though they might be on the tail end of their career.
0: Right.
1: I think veterans win in this league, so that's why I'm going to have like 6 guys that I can really depend on, and we're going to hope to find a 7th and 8th player that we could put out there in the playoffs when the time comes. That's what Daryl Morey believed in. Every executive has their own belief.
0: And they all want to put their imprint on something.
1: Absolutely.
0: And when they come to a situation, they want to put their own imprint on it.
1: I don't know if Mike Gansey loves 7'2" centers that demand the ball a lot. And I say this out of love, Joel Embiid. He needs the ball in his hands for him to really get going. And the fact that he's hurt a lot. I don't know if Gansey, when he took this job, said, yeah, I'm taking this job for Joel Embiid. Quite frankly, he didn't. He didn't say that in his press conference. It was, I need to make the 4 work. Maxey, Edgecombe, and he led it with those two. Embiid and Paul, and he already traded one of them.
0: Well, I forget what the wording exactly was on Middays with Marks when Gansey sat down with him, and I thought it was one of the best interviews that I've heard. But honestly, it's one of the best interviews I've heard with Mike Gansey since he's been here, is that the guys conducted. It was a really casual conversation, and they got him talking. And he said something along the lines as he's with us now. He's ours now.
1: Yeah.
0: About Joel Embiid.
1: Mm-hmm.
0: And so I was speaking with someone yesterday and just saying, so what's this future look like? And the whole Joel Embiid thing and everything. And I was told yesterday that, let's just say that maybe some around the Sixers are not happy with, maybe it's not been the happiest times with Joel Embiid. As far as, here's what we need you to do. Here's how we need you to act. Here's how we need you to work. And that the new regime is absolutely, there's a different marching orders.
1: Right, okay? Whereas Morey kind of let him do whatever the hell he wanted.
0: Yes, he's more of a, Daryl Morey, more of a player's coach.
1: Sure.
0: Like type of guy.
1: Yeah.
0: As far as, you want to go to the strip club? You want to go to the strip club
1: during a playoff series? Yeah.
0: Go do what you want.
1: Go do it.
0: Like, James, you know, he's substitute teacher guy. And that, but the more important thing is that there was a lot of talk yesterday regarding Joel Embiid and his silence regarding Jaylen Brown being here. And let's just say, I'm waiting to hear more on it, and I'm sure some of the Sixers beats will have something about it, is that there may be a reason that Joel Embiid is not speaking about it. One of those reasons may be that Jaylen Brown came in from the very beginning and said, this is what, within 15, 20 minutes of the trade, this is what we're going to do. I can't wait to get going. Here's what we're going to be about. Here's what we're going to do. It's my team. My franchise. I'm taking over. And there was no deference to Joel Embiid. And the talk was all about more about even Maxey and Edgecombe and everything like that. And that maybe that could have rubbed the big guy the wrong way. Joel Embiid lives online.
1: He's somebody
0: who lives online. I was told by somebody yesterday close to the Sixers that if you see him without a device in his hand,
1: they think something's wrong.
0: It's a big thing.
1: Yeah.
0: You mean to tell me he hasn't had a reason to say something? He hasn't had a reason to pick up the device and say, welcome. Come on board, Jaylen Brown. Say something to the fan base about can't wait to get going with this. Now, there's a possibility. He could have been, maybe he knows that he could be moved on. Maybe he knows that they're talking about moving on. Maybe he wants to be moved on. I don't know. Maybe he's not pleased that Jaylen Brown comes in the door and acts like from the minute he arrives, I'm the boss. This is my team. I'm taking over. And that there's no deference given at all. At all. And so I had to go back and watch the Twitch feed.
1: Okay.
0: Last night after. So after we talked, I had to go back and watch. He absolutely, Jaylen Brown acted like he walked into, this is my team, my house, my franchise. Here's what we're going to do. Let me tell the fans all about it. By the way, I freaking love it.
1: Sure.
0: I love every bit of that. Be the man. Step in. This is what they acquired you to do. And that it could have potentially rubbed somebody the wrong way.
1: Now, I will say on July 3rd, he did put out a tweet. I don't know how big of a biking fan, cyclist fan, Joel Embiid is. I don't remember. I do follow
0: Tour
1: Joel
0: de France,
1: Embiid on
0: Tour de
1: Twitter.
0: France is something that he has
2: Can
0: followed.
2: Can you put a 7'2" guy on a bike?
1: Probably. It would have
0: I would
1: to,
0: imagine he'd crush a bike.
1: One of those really tall bikes.
0: No, but I imagine the
1: big wheel, the big wheel in the front and the small wheel in the back.
2: Could you imagine, Joe?
1: That's what Joel Embiid can ride.
2: I'd love to see that.
1: So he randomly puts out a tweet, Le Tour de France is here. And then he talks about one of the racers and all that kind of stuff. And a lot of people are saying, well, why'd you put the LE in front? Like,
0: yeah,
1: LeBron.
0: Like what's going on?
1: So is he being Joel Embiid with the Le Tour de France? Is he actually a Tour de France fan?
0: He has tweeted in the past, by the way, because the social media detectives have said it. He has, in the past,
1: tweeted about
0: followed
1: it.
0: That, yes.
1: Okay.
0: Now, I don't know that he's a big fan of it. I'm not saying he's a big fan of it, but he has actually commented on it before.
1: But you're right. There has not been a happy for Jaylen Brown to be here, you know, post or something like
0: because
1: that.
0: Because this is supposed to be his team, right? I mean, he's supposed to be the face of the franchise. He's no longer the face of the franchise. He's not even close to being the face of the franchise. He right now may be third in the pecking order.
1: He's still the face of the franchise.
0: I do not believe
1: it. Because he's been here.
0: I don't believe it.
1: When they market the Sixers, they'll still put Joel Embiid on every graphic, as well as Jaylen Brown.
0: Jaylen Brown is the centerpiece. If right now, I think it's Jaylen Brown and Maxey. I think they're the graphic. Sixers taking on the Knicks.
1: Yeah, it'll
0: Jaylen Brown, Maxey.
1: They'll still have Embiid. I think it'll be Brown and Embiid, to be honest, before they put Maxey on.
0: I put it to you yesterday, and you had a chance to sort of sleep on it. Did we put the question out? Can we put it out?
1: Sure, go for it.
0: I said to Andrew yesterday, if I was to say to you right now, would you rather the Brown era start fresh with Joel Embiid elsewhere, where Mike Gansey can work some sort of deal where he clears somehow, he moves both of those contracts in one offseason, and the Jaylen Brown era begins without Embiid on the roster? Or do you want to give this a run with Embiid on the roster one last run? And I can't wait to hear from both of you on this. And I didn't get an answer from you yesterday because I didn't want an answer. I can't wait to hear both of you answer this. And I can't wait to hear from our listeners today as to how they answer it.
1: Rich wants to know who's going to be on the cover of the team yearbook.
0: I'd say it's Jaylen Brown. It's Jaylen Brown. I think it's Jaylen Brown's the centerpiece. And then it's Maxey Edgecombe with Jaylen Brown. And Embiid, the looming, like, big picture on the side thing, because right now, look, he's the special guest star.
2: They're all gonna have to beat out Ariel Huckporty, though. It's gonna be a tough guy to beat.
1: Yeah, look, I'm not making too much of the social media thing. I didn't care yesterday, even after some of the things you've heard. I'm not making much of the social media stuff. I saw him posting a beautiful photo of him and his family at a World Cup game, so I'm happy for the guy. But we'll discuss that coming up next. If you could, would you start the Jaylen Brown era with or without Joel Embiid? We'll discuss that coming up next. Also, yesterday was a fun day where we got to continue the reaction of Jaylen Brown. Well, Boston has to react too. And we have some awesome clips for you coming up next here on The Fanatic. All right, let's talk about that FanDuel Sportsbook app. Unfortunately, Team USA will no longer be on the world's biggest stage when it comes to soccer, but the tournament continues. And on the biggest stage in the world, FanDuel, in partnership with Valley Forge, is changing the game because sometimes your player gets subbed off and your bet goes with them. 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
2: The Phils get demolished on Connor Thomas, and the Phillies got destroyed in their finale in Kansas City yesterday, losing 15-1 to the Royals. Christopher Sanchez allowed 12 hits and 9 earned over 3 1/3 innings, easily his roughest start of the year. And the Phillies offense did have 10 hits in the game, but just one run to show for it. Sanchez didn't mince words about his start through a team translator after the game.
4: It was not good. I mean, that was crap what I did today. It's really tough to see that. You know, they hit 3 homers off me with my pitch, so but it happened, so we just gotta turn the page over and keep going.
2: The Phillies now travel to Cincinnati for a series with the Reds. First pitch of Game 1 tonight at 7:10. Zach Wheeler on the mound against Andrew Abbott. In World Cup news, the USA is out after getting dominated by Belgium 4-1 last night in the round of 16. The Flyers are still waiting to see if the Ducks will match the offer sheet for star center Leo Carlson. The deadline for Anaheim to match is this Friday. Meanwhile, the Sixers still have their sights on a potential LeBron James signing, but recent reports are indicating Cleveland is the favorite. Todd Fedoric will join us coming up at 8:05 to talk about the Flyer situation with the offer sheet. Ricky Pitalico, yeah, you hear him on Unfiltered. He'll call in at 9:05 to talk some Phils pitching and the upcoming All-Star festivities. 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I'm Connor Thomas for the home of the 2026 MLB All-Star Game in Philadelphia. 96.
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0: All right, you'll hear from our sister station, 98.5 The Hub in Boston, because not only did we get to react to the Jaylen Brown trade, they had to as well.
1: I can't wait to hear, because I did not listen on purpose. I can't wait to hear if they spun it or if they were honest.
0: Oh,
1: and I'm going to tell you this. If my man Fred Tutcher, who I've known Fred for 35 years, if Fred Tutcher spins this.
0: Well, too bad Fred wasn't on the show. It was Zolak and Bertrand.
1: Okay. So. Well, I don't know. They can shill at times, those two. They're very talented, but they can shill. I can't wait to hear what they do.
0: That was just a nice name drop, your friend of 20 years.
1: Who, Tutcher? 35.
0: Oh, 35
1: Tutcher.
0: Years.
1: Tutcher interned at our station. How about that? One of the highest paid guys in our industry.
0: How about that? So you'll hear that
1: How
0: audio.
1: How about that?
0: And then Brad Stevens had to talk about it, because you have to have a press conference after you make a trade like that. So you'll hear some audio coming in a few minutes. But to answer your question, Joel Embiid, would you want to start this new regime that does not just include Jaylen Brown. It's Mike Gansey. It's Bob Myers. It's whatever their beliefs are with the sport of basketball, coupled with the trade for Jaylen Brown, who goes alongside Tyrese Maxey and VJ Edgecombe.
1: Correct.
0: I would still keep Joel Embiid around. Now, I will be honest, because everything's out there. When the season first ended, I was going to move Joel Embiid. If I could move from one of those two contracts, I would have done it, because I just know how the seasons end at this point. But with Jaylen Brown here, like I said to you guys last week when I joined you guys via Zoom, because I'm a Foxhole guy, vacation doesn't matter. I still want to have fun with my friends. When Jaylen Brown gets here, I don't need Joel Embiid to play every night for them to win. Like, I can be like, yo, go on ice if you want to. As long as you are around come playoff time, let's see what happens. You even said yesterday on the show that with Joel Embiid on the court, they have a better chance of winning a championship with this current roster than if he's not on the court. So if he's not on the court, that means he's either hurt or you traded him, and you're not going to get something good in return. You're not. Like, to trade Joel Embiid, even though there was actually one trade idea that I'll give you guys in about 15 minutes.
1: Okay.
0: To trade Joel Embiid, you're really just trying to get rid of the contract.
1: Yes, but which I could see the benefit. But no, I mean, to me, there's no question, I believe, that talent-wise, your roster would look better in 2026-27 if Joel Embiid's on it.
0: Mm-hmm.
1: But is Joel Embiid going to be a good citizen? Is he going to do the right things? Is he going to be a good teammate? Is he going to have to be brought to the principal's office at all? But 30 years old and told, dude, this is what we need you to do. How we need you to act.
0: I saw him happier last year early on in the season than I've seen him in a very long time. And a lot of it was because they were winning games without him having to do everything.
1: I'm going to tell you this, and it's going to sound really callous, but I'm going to tell you it. I don't care. I don't give a flip about it.
0: Well, you're talking about being good citizens and good teammates.
1: Last year he was not. He still had to be. He still had problems about showing up on time. Still had problems about doing things the right way. We're talking about a grown man who can't conduct himself like a professional.
0: All right, well, what if the new group, I'm not talking about Jaylen Brown, I'm talking about the guys that can actually lay the letter of the law down and say, hey, you got to be on time.
1: Why are you expecting him to change? Like, why are you expecting a man with all of a sudden he's going to change?
0: I'll say this. If they land LeBron James, if he doesn't change with LeBron James on the roster, then he's never going to change, and he's going to be the person that he's always going to be. But if you have LeBron James here, and if LeBron James can get his act together, and if you see everybody putting together the effort or whatever you want to call it to do whatever you can to get back to trying to contend for a championship, I would imagine that he will be a part of that, because I think he still wants to win an NBA championship.
1: I just say, how pathetic is it that you have to get at this point in his career, you have to go, well, maybe bring in other people that can get him to do the right things. I just think that's why I would say I'd want him differently. I understand your point of view, though, and there's no question that if he was doing the right things on the court, your team is more talented with him here and has a better chance to win.
0: Yeah.
1: There's no question.
0: Like,
1: so that makes sense.
0: You still need a big man. and you have a really talented one. My biggest question is how it works, like from a basketball standpoint. Like if I were to talk about trading Joel Embiid, it's not because of being late to meetings. It's not because of, I'm not even going to say the injuries. Like I need to know, Jaylen Brown needs the ball. Tyrese Maxey can play off ball. VJ Edgecombe can play off ball. But I know Jaylen Brown needs the ball, and I know Joel Embiid needs the ball for them to both get going. By the way, they both love that mid-range. Jaylen Brown took the most two-point field goals in the NBA last year on an average per-game basis. Joel Embiid is pretty high up on that list, too. I don't know how, from a basketball standpoint, it necessarily fits just yet. That's a, I can't wait for Nick Nurse to try to figure that out. That is where my brain goes about, does this work with Embiid more so than everything else that you brought up?
1: Where do you go, Connor?
2: I think this is an easy one for me. I'm not starting fresh here. At least for this year, I want to see it with Joel Embiid. Now, your point you bring up, Andy, perfect, right? Because I don't think Joel Embiid is the ideal fit for what the Sixers' top three there with Maxey, Edgecombe, and Brown are going to look to do. They're going to look to shoot a lot. And you need somebody down there that can rebound. And that is not part of Joel Embiid's game anymore because he doesn't move well enough to be a plus rebounder. So that will figure out. But he's too talented to not see if it works.
0: Yeah.
1: How about, can I ask you is, how I'm trying to think of how, let's just say this. How many times a game does Maxey have to shoot? How many times a game does Jaylen Brown have to shoot? How many times a game does Edge have to shoot? Mm-hmm. How much of the vortex of just energy does Joel Embiid suck out of the room?
0: Oh, I wouldn't call it suck out of the room if he's effective at it.
1: Yeah, but I don't think that's the style that they want to play. I don't. I don't think that Joel Embiid slow down basketball is what they want to do.
2: Yeah, but the gravity.
0: Come playoff time, that's exactly how it plays out, though. It's half-court basketball. Even Gansey said that himself when they drafted LeBaron Filon Jr. It was, this guy's great in the half-court.
1: You can play some half-court basketball. I mean, the Oklahoma City Thunder can play some half-court basketball. Denver can. Other teams can in the West, but they still get it up the court fast. They still have fast-break teams. They still have a fast-break game as part of their repertoire. They want to play fast, and Gansey's talked about that, dude, playing fast. Nothing about Joel Embiid is play fast.
0: Well, like I think you can grab a rebound and go on the break, and then if you don't have the look that you want, you have to slow down and go half court anyway. Like it can still work with Joel Embiid being on the basketball team. I believe it. It's whether or not he's healthy. And like that's, hello, it's 2026. Hello. We're still having the same conversation. But to your point, Connor, yeah, he's too good. Now, when they won the championship, their bigs were Kristaps Porzingis and Al Horford. You know, and those were, Al Horford was 90 years old, but he could still grab rebounds. Porzingis was a guy that they had all over the place. He could shoot from the corner. He could shoot from the top of the key, which Joel Embiid can shoot from the top of the key, too. It's just, Embiid is so much more. Porzingis is a catch-and-shoot big man, whereas Joel Embiid is a guy that likes to put the ball on the ground and make things happen. I think it still works. That's why you have Dean Wade. If LeBron doesn't sign here, you have a guy that doesn't have to shoot the ball. Like, you're talking about how many shots all these guys going to get. That guy's here to grab rebounds.
1: Like, I seriously don't understand how it works. Like, what they want to do with the three they have. And got. I mean, and if you talk about adding LeBron into the mix, I don't see how Embiid fits. Like, I don't see how he fits with the style of offense, with the players. Because he doesn't rebound the basketball, and he's not a defensive presence anymore. His defensive game has plummeted.
0: Yeah.
1: Like, I don't see where he fits.
0: Well, on offense, he'd still be at the top of the key. LeBron, I mean.
1: I don't see it. You know, maybe
0: this
1: maybe
0: is a great problem to have, is what I'll tell you. Like, they will figure it out. I think it would be an absolute great problem to have.
1: I think it's a great problem to have. Okay.
0: Yes.
1: I don't know. I just don't see. I see him clogging up the works. I see him clogging it up. I think I'm slowing it down. I think I'm not being able to do what they want to do.
0: I could see Jaylen Brown.
1: If LeBron was here. Mm-hmm. If it's Jaylen, LeBron, Edgecombe, Maxey, I don't need Embiid on offense. I don't need Embiid's offense. I don't need him on offense. I'm certainly not getting anything from him rebounding.
0: All right, well,
1: I'm not getting anything from him defensively.
0: Well, right now
1: I certainly don't need him offensively.
0: Right now they don't have LeBron James. So
1: I know I get that, but I mean, what I'm saying is
0: I got
1: that,
0: you.
1: You know what I mean?
0: I will. I'm going to get basketball in the weeds here. And
1: okay.
0: And I'm sorry here. You can run a two-man game with Jaylen Brown and Joel Embiid, just like James Harden and Joel Embiid ran their two-man game, where James Harden averaged 20 and 10, and Joel Embiid won league MVP. I think Joel Embiid's league MVP days are behind him, but you saw how effective that two-man game was. Now, I'm going to have a guy that's not going to go to strip clubs in the middle of a playoff series and a guy that's going to have nine turnovers in a game six and a game seven. Instead, I have Jaylen Brown. Tyrese Maxey is at his best. I've been saying this for years when he's not being the point guard. He's not a point guard. All right. Just because he's 6 foot tall and dribbles the basketball doesn't make him a point guard. He's better off the ball. You can run a two-man game where Jaylen Brown and Joel Embiid are at the top of the key doing their thing. You can have Tyrese Maxey all over the place, hitting corner, or, you know, perimeter threes. VJ Edgecombe could do all kinds of things. You can also go on the break with those guys. I think there are so many ways to be able to score the basketball with those four guys on the court at the same time. I am not worried about fit whatsoever. I just wonder when it does come down to the half court, who's got the ball more? Is it Jaylen Brown or is it Joel Embiid? And that's something that they'll figure out as the season goes on. So I'm in on another year of Embiid because I need to see if this can work.
1: I thought you would turn the page on it. I honestly thought you might have surprised me today and said, no, I'm willing to turn the page.
0: No,
1: because you did sort of turn the page at the end of the year, but this has changed.
0: Yeah,
1: the Jaylen Brown thing
0: changed
1: everything.
0: Yes. And by the way, you were able to move one of the bad contracts to get Jaylen Brown.
1: Right.
0: All right. Coming up next, how did Boston react? You'll hear that coming up next. Now there is another level to this Embiid conversation that Brad Stevens had to talk about in terms of explaining why they traded Jaylen Brown, and I will give you one trade proposal that was written by an NBA national reporter. I'm sure you guys will love it.
1: Oh boy.
0: Kaden Saltuna's 97.5 The Fanatic.
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1: Let's do it.
0: 610-632-0975. Davis on the text line. Are the Sixers done? There's a lot of fun talking about LeBron James. But would you put it past a new regime to say we want to make complete changes? And you already moved off of one bad contract. If you remember, Bob Myers, before during his introductory press conference at the very end, talked about depth and didn't seem fond of the idea of 3 max contract players. Well, you traded Paul George, but you brought on another max contract player. So could that mean that Joel Embiid isn't 100% a Philadelphia 76er in 2026. I want to see them run it, not run it back. I want to see them run this with Joel Embiid, with Jaylen Brown, Tyrese Maxey, and VJ Edgecombe. But I wouldn't put it past them to still be thinking, all right, could we potentially move this contract and build more of a roster that suits these guys? I do think a Jaylen Brown, Joel Embiid two-man game works. It's just, how many games do you get that? So what do we have on the Davis Honda text line? Feel the Davis difference. Check them out in Burlington, 610-632-0975. And then you'll hear from Boston, Brad Stevens, and there is one trade proposal that I will give you, and you let me know if you like it or not.
1: Okay.
2: Devin in Glassboro will lead us off. This is some Gloucester County on Gloucester County crime here, because it says, Tunis, don't be a fanboy. John is 100% correct. Embiid does not fit with this team. Trade him to Golden State for the Butler contract.
0: All right, what do you mean he doesn't fit?
1: I don't think he fit. Like, I don't see how it works. Like, I don't see how he works. He's going to muck up this offense.
0: Did it not work with James Harden and Joel Embiid in terms of a two-man game, in terms of their efficiency?
1: It did, but they didn't have the Maxi we have today. They didn't have an Edgecombe. They didn't have Jaylen Brown.
0: Well, no, Jaylen Brown is James Harden.
1: I mean, it's like, but Jaylen Brown's different than James Harden. Jaylen Brown's a different player than James Harden, I think.
0: They ran a lot of isolation pick and roll, and Boston was a ton of pick and roll. And the way Jaylen Brown can,
1: they were wonderful together. They absolutely were. I consider him a more, at this point, more dynamic player than what the James Harden that we got here.
0: Sure.
1: So, because he's mainly because of age.
0: Yeah.
1: Mainly because of mileage and age. I'm not taking a James Harden.
0: James Harden, right, when he was here, was more of a point guard.
1: Correct.
0: At Jaylen Brown being like,
1: so I don't consider that the same player. I understand how you're looking at it, and I respect how you're.
0: Yeah, I don't. This isn't fanboy. I've seen it work with James Harden and Joel Embiid. Why wouldn't it work
1: because
0: with Jaylen Brown and Joel
1: because
0: Embiid?
1: I don't want Jaylen. You know what I want? I want Jaylen Brown working with Tyrese Maxey. I want Jaylen Brown working with Edgecombe. I want Jaylen Brown working. I'm not worried about him working with, because then it's going to be, oh, we're working with Embiid tonight, but not tomorrow night. And then, oh, we'll work with Jim Embiid for the next two games. And then it's the next three where Embiid's not available. I want this team moving on. I want them to be able to get into a rhythm. And there's no rhythm when you've got Joel Embiid.
2: Yeah, but the reason that I'd say stick with him for at least a year is because whatever you trade Embiid for, you're better with the off this night, on that night, Joel Embiid, than you are with whoever you're going to get back when you trade him.
1: I don't think you're incorrect there at all, Connor.
2: So I'll take that chance.
1: But the thing is, though, what I'm thinking is that with Jaylen Brown, my thinking is Brown, Edgecombe, Maxey, and everything, you've got a big window of those
2: exactly.
1: three guys.
2: So why not try it 1 year?
1: Because I would rather get on with cleaning out the cap and cleaning out those things to get moving with the
0: window. I think it'll also be easier to move a contract that's 2 years and that's 3 years. So why not? I would give it a shot to see how it works out.
1: Yep.
0: Before you end up moving on.
2: Try it once just to see how it feels.
1: Like, I'm not looking at you two with madness in my eyes. I'm not looking at you two like going, oh my God, they're mad. They're idiots. I'm looking at it going, I just want to, I want to turn the page.
0: Just one more note. Tyrese Maxey is not shot over 40% from three since the 2022-23 season, right? We talk about how...
1: Why do you think that is?
0: Well, that was the last time he had a true point guard to play with. That was the season with James Harden.
1: Okay,
0: and that's why I'm saying...
1: Right.
0: You can talk about you want Jaylen Brown with Tyrese Maxey. You will still get that. I got James Harden with Joel Embiid and Tyrese Maxey, where Tyrese Maxey, the last time he shot 40% from three was that season. The last 3 years, he has been asked to bring up the ball...
1: Right.
0: Run point and do all the step back threes. That year was not step back three Tyrese Maxey. That was, let's get Tyrese Maxey open with off ball screens and he can pull and pop, bang, 43% from three that year. He shot 42% from three the previous year when they acquired James Harden midseason. Do you know that Tyrese Maxey's only shot over 40% from three twice in his career?
1: Do you think
0: both years with a point guard?
1: Do you think it's more likely that Tyrese Maxey's 3-point percentage goes up now with the other players on the court that they've got now?
0: Yes.
2: Yeah, absolutely.
0: Yeah, and that's why I would still try out the 2-man game, Brown, Embiid, and then Maxey gets his from three. And look, VJ Edgecombe's a big part of it too.
1: And again, I get you. I don't disagree that I see the value in what you're pitching. I just see the value in also getting on with the moving on.
0: All right. Here's Zolak and Bertrand. So we got to react a lot to the Jaylen Brown trade last week. And of course, yesterday continued. They had their turn and it wasn't as fun.
10: The Philly guys, I went on Philadelphia radio on Friday afternoon.
15: How did they feel about the trade?
10: Were they
15: upset about Paul George leaving?
10: Oh, no, not at all. Yeah. They were genuinely confused.
15: Like, what's the catch here?
10: Yeah. They wanted to know. All right, so what's the secret? Like, what? They were genuinely confused why it is the Celtics would have ever done this deal, and they were convinced that there had to be a catch. Can you imagine that? They're like, well, he must be a bad teammate, right? No, nope. Not really. so he must hate Tatum, right? I don't think so. Issue with the coach? No.
15: Demanded a trade?
10: No. Nope. I was like, guys, I don't know what to tell you. I think you're going to like him. I think you're going to like him a lot.
15: No, good player. Wins a lot of basketball games.
0: You could tell that they are so confused as to why this deal went down and clearly not happy with how this deal went down.
1: No, they were not happy.
0: So coming up next, Brad Stevens explained himself. Because he obviously had to have a press card. You can't trade away a superstar, NBA champion.
1: No.
0: Guy that carried your team last year when the other star was out. You can't just trade him and hide. And Brad Stevens did not do that. He spoke yesterday. What makes it interesting is his explanation as to why they made the deal and how that kind of ties into this Embiid discussion that we're having. Would you want the Sixers to try this with Joel Embiid, or do you want them to try it fresh without Embiid? 610-632-0975. We'll get more reaction to that coming up next. You'll hear from Brad Stevens. I'll give you this trade proposal. And speaking of trade proposals, we have plenty in baseball. John, are they real, or is this we're looking for content with less than 1 month till the trade deadline? I don't know what these reporters are doing when literally the president of baseball operations has spoken publicly about things. I don't know. It's not my job. It's Kincaid and Sal Chunas, 97.5 The Fanatic.
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2: Sanchez gets shelled. I'm Connor Thomas. The Phillies had an absolutely miserable finale in Kansas City yesterday. They lost 15-1 to the Royals. Christopher Sanchez allowed 12 hits and 9 earned over 3 1/3 innings. It was easily his worst start of the year, and the Phillies offense did have 10 hits in the game, but just that one run to show for it. Don Mattingly, well, he didn't show too much concern over his ace after the game.
3: Yeah, I don't know how to really explain it. But obviously, he's going to be, as long as he's healthy, he's going to be fine. You know, today's, you know, hopefully one of those you don't see very often.
2: You hope it's an anomaly. We'll see as the season continues. The Phillies now travel to Cincinnati for a series with the Reds. First pitch is at 7:10 p.m. this evening. Zach Wheeler against Andrew Abbott. In World Cup news, USA is out after getting dominated by Belgium 4-1 the final last night in the round of 16. The Flyers are still waiting to see what the Ducks are going to do with the offer sheet match for Leo Carlson. Deadline for Anaheim is Friday. Meanwhile, the Sixers still have their sights on a potential LeBron James signing. Recent reports are indicating Cleveland as the favorite. Todd Fedoric will join us at 8:05 to talk about the Flyers and Ducks situation over Carlson. Ricky Pitalico calls in at 9:05 to talk a little Phils. 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
0: 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They're buzzing this morning.
1: Little buzz going on.
0: Well, there's a lot to talk about. And Embiid's a hot button topic, and the Sixers are, you know, in the front of everybody's mind right now because of the trade of Jaylen Brown and the idea of LeBron. LeBron.
1: How does it seem to be leaning as far as like our, not only our question of the day, but as far as like the discussion?
0: It looks like as Embiid. More move on from Embiid. I think there's a lot of fatigue. Let's check the poll of the day, because the poll of the day is up. Thanks to Dr. Avedon Appel
1: always
0: and the
1: is.
0: Team at Iron Mountain Men's Health. The poll's strong for 4 hours every single day, just like our YouTube audience is strong. Old friends and new. What do we got on the Twitter poll there, Mr. Thomas?
2: It's our question about the start of the Jaylen Brown era here in Philly. Would you rather see the Jaylen Brown era with the Sixers start fresh without Joel Embiid, or see how Embiid and Brown look together? 73% of responders are saying test it with Embiid. Only 27% saying start fresh.
1: And now that surprises me. That's high. I thought it would be like 60-40, test it with Embiid.
0: Well, I think a lot of it is, and I see Ronnie Lott chimed in on Twitter.
2: He can type without the finger.
1: Exactly.
0: Embiid wouldn't bring much in a trade, so why bother deal him? He's good. He's a good, unreliable big who can dominate when/if healthy. He'd help Brown.
1: Can we stop?
0: I would say Brown would help Embiid more.

0: currently, and he talked about a potential trade in order to intrigue LeBron.
1: Okay.
0: Because there is a LeBron sweepstakes, which is crazy. At the age of 41, there is still a sweepstakes for LeBron James.
1: Doesn't seem like there's a lot of teams at the table, though.
0: Wasn't there 12 at one point?
1: Yeah, no, they had inquired, but there's supposedly like only like three.
0: Well, because there's probably... No, there's three teams that I would imagine he's intrigued by. Not necessarily... Like, if you're the Sacramento Kings, are you putting in a flyer in for LeBron? Probably not.
1: Because they know he's not going
0: to
1: go there.
0: Yeah. So... Here's one trade proposal to try to intrigue LeBron. Trade Joel Embiid for Anthony Davis.
1: They're not trading Anthony Davis. They wouldn't trade Anthony Davis in the... remember, they wouldn't trade Anthony Davis. Consider him in the other deal. There was another deal that they were talking about. They said they wouldn't move him. So he was off the table.
0: I know Anthony Davis doesn't want to be in Washington.
1: I understand, but he was off the table. They said they wouldn't move him.
0: Okay.
1: So
0: I don't know how many people are clamoring for...
1: I would imagine. Hello. I don't know. Hello. I would not say that that's a good thing. I would not say that that's a good thing. It's going to happen. But to me, I would be like, hey, let's consider it.
0: I wouldn't even consider it because it's the same
1: why?
0: Thing.
2: Why? He's not healthy either.
0: He's not healthy.
1: No, but I mean, like, no, I'm saying I'm not trading. But does it get you out earlier? Does it get you out a year earlier?
0: You're trading a first round pick in this scenario, and you're doing pick swaps.
1: You're
0: trading
1: getting a year earlier out. See, I'm trying to just get out from under a year earlier. Is that if it's the only way I'm moving and beat is if it benefits me opening up that money earlier?
0: It would be 1 year earlier, yes.
1: I'm considering that.
0: You're trading the 2027 first round pick and you're doing pick swaps.
1: That's not the Clipper pick, is it?
0: No, that one's already potentially on the move.
1: That's potentially for Jaylen Brown. Yeah. Potentially.
0: So, I don't know. Are you trading a first-round pick to get another oft-injured player just to get 1 year off the books? I'd rather...
1: 1 year off the books is huge, though.
0: Yeah, but it's... I got Jaylen Brown. Like, I'm thinking championship. I'm not thinking getting rid of contracts. I was thinking of getting rid of contracts before you acquired Jaylen Brown when I didn't know that Paul George could land you Jaylen Brown. I didn't know Paul George was going to get you a star player. Now that I have Jaylen Brown, I got to start looking at potential Eastern Conference Finals. That's what we talked about it yesterday. That's the floor. Why would I trade away Joel Embiid? Unless I'm getting a legitimate player that can benefit this Sixers team, I don't want to trade it just to get rid of the contract.
1: Well, he's not getting you. Joel Embiid's not bringing you back a legitimate player.
0: So that's why I'm not doing it. I'd rather roll the dice and, you know, you need to get a better backup big to begin with, right? Like, I don't have to talk about my Dembona feelings. Like, you need to get a better backup big. You need to see what you can do moving forward with Joel Embiid and without Joel Embiid. But I'm not trading Joel Embiid just to get a year off the books for another guy that's going to be hurt every other game, too.
1: See, 1 year to me is a big difference. That still is a big difference. And I think Anthony Davis has been a more pivotal player more recently. As far as, you know, he's been a more pivotal player recently that he could help you.
2: Nah.
0: Hasn't he played less games?
2: I don't think so.
1: Joel Embiid, we got nothing to show for it.
2: Yeah, but Joel Embiid won an MVP post. Okay.
1: I got you.
2: Yeah, he won an MVP post Anthony Davis's championship with the Lakers, which we all know how we feel about the bubble championship.
1: I know what we feel is that who LeBron would want to play with.
2: Sure. Right, and if
1: LeBron would want to play with, LeBron would want to play with Anthony Davis.
2: Yeah, if Mike Gantsy talks to his childhood best friend, LeBron James, and he's like, the only way to get him
1: LeBron
2: here.
1: Would prefer to play with Anthony Davis.
2: Yeah, his AD.
1: So if you had a chance to get Anthony Davis, if that helped you get LeBron, would you want to do it?
2: Yeah, yes.
1: Sure. See, that's the Sophie's choice you two would have to make.
0: Yeah, sure.
1: I mean, because LeBron would choose Anthony Davis 100 times out of 100.
2: If LeBron says trade him for Bronny, I think about it.
1: No, please.
2: LeBron is, I want LeBron here so bad.
1: I'm telling you this. I hope if that ever comes down, I hope it's after July 31st.
2: Shorter contract.
0: Bring him home.
1: On question mark in Valanciunas.
0: Bring in Bronny,
1: I
0: man.
1: Do not. I swear to you.
0: I was saying Bronny for Bron 2 years ago.
1: I don't want to be here for that.
0: Make it happen.
1: I don't want to be here for the jobs program for LeBron James family.
0: So the reason why we're having this conversation, if you're just tuning in, you're going, why are we talking about trading Joel Embiid? If you're a new regime, president of basketball operations and a new GM and a new whatever title they had. Myers' title.
1: Emperor.
0: The titles change every
1: Emperor
0: other day.
1: Emperor of the sports.
0: You're

0: obviously always going to look to make your mark. And this isn't Daryl Morey joining the Sixers 5 years ago when Joel Embiid was still in the prime of his career saying, I'm going to build around Joel Embiid. This is tail end of Joel Embiid's career. So this new regime could say, we're going to do whatever we can to clean up the mess that's here, and we're going to build moving forward. They already cleaned up one messy contract in Paul George by acquiring Jaylen Brown, which was a move that nobody expected.
1: No.
0: You were already under the belief of moving forward with Tyrese Maxey and Vijay Adichie as two guys that you're going to really build the roster moving forward with. So where is Joel Embiid in their plans? I could still see them thinking, all right, can we move this guy? I personally want to see it play out a year first, but I wouldn't be surprised if they've been even after the trade of Paul George for Jaylen Brown, been having those conversations.
1: If you go back and listen to Bob Myers speak, and you go back and listen to Mike Gansey speak, they don't talk a lot about Embiid. Like, they really don't talk a lot about it. They don't, like, I don't think that they give him as much thought as we do.
0: Well, they talk about whenever they're asked, which is
1: whenever they're asked. But I don't think. But they don't offer. They talk. The guys they talk about are Maxey and Edgecombe, and then now you have the insertion of Jaylen Brown.
2: Well, because Joe is at this point in his career a temporary worker for the Sixers organization.
0: Yeah,
2: he's a temp. He's a seasonal worker. All due respect to Joe, and he's a damn good seasonal worker. If he was at Hallmark, he'd be selling the most Christmas cards of anybody in December.
1: But that would be a bad movie. What would the Hallmark movie be called? Our YouTube chat. What would the Hallmark movie be called? Joel Embiid's Hallmark movie. Because if he did work at Hallmark.
2: I don't know. I'm not sure. We'll hear on that. But
1: YouTube.
2: You don't talk about that guy the same way as the guys you know are going to be out there night in and night out.
1: But if he was this... You see, and that's the exact point of why I want to move on. We're talking about the highest paid player on the roster.
0: Hey, so you're getting another
1: guy.
0: We're talking
1: about this guy.
0: For Anthony Davis, who's played 20 games.
1: No, but they barely talk about... But it gets you out from under that albatross a year early.
0: By a year, yeah.
1: And to me, it's like they barely talk about a guy who's supposed to be this major impact player, and he's not.
0: By the way, Austin reminding us that Anthony Davis wants a contract extension with whatever team gets traded to. So... You would be just extending.
1: Whoa. If Bron's coming here, if Bron wanted him to come here, I think Anthony Davis could be talked into coming here. Hey, earn your stock, raise your stock, and then we'll deal with that after it's done. I think that,
0: Anthony Davis saying, "Nah, I'm getting mine."
1: I think he'd be fine because I don't think he's getting moved. Otherwise, you can sit in Washington. They're not giving you a contract extension. Washington's not giving you a contract extension.
0: No,
1: so you can sit there, or you can come to Philly and play with me, be on center stage, maybe win a title, and then get your contract extension, or be on the open market. I think he could be talked into that by the greatest player of this generation. I think somebody could talk him into that.
0: All right, so Brad Stevens spoke yesterday.
1: How was it?
0: And it was wonderful.
1: Was he sad?
0: Yes, he actually was.
1: I did hear some of
0: it. So Brad Stevens had to talk about trading away Jaylen Brown. Mm-hmm. And one of the reasons being is the way the NBA has changed everything when it comes to the cap. It's the most confusing. If you don't know it, it's the most confusing league to try to follow cap structures with mid-level exemptions and vet minimums and max contracts and super max contracts and how many you can have. Here was Brad Stevens explaining from a financial standpoint why they made the move to trade Jaylen Brown.
3: When I looked at our team and I looked at where the league was heading, looked at the way that we've finished the last couple years and also looked at the unbelievable way we've played in the regular season the last couple years, the path looked a little bit more challenging to me. I might be wrong. I'm not going to stand up here and be defensive about that. But the path looked a little bit more challenging with 70% of our cap and such a high percent of our usage tied into two players. And the reality in this era and in this day and age of the NBA, and you could see it with the last couple of champions and some of the teams that were at the very top of the league when it was all said and done at the end of this year, is that you have to do a great job and you have to have the optionality to do a great job of building out depth that can hopefully replace the irreplaceable individual.
0: So the reason why it's important to play that with this conversation, because I don't get offended by this stuff. Every once in a while, I see our YouTube chat. Why is this a topic? Why is this even a discussion? Well, Brad Stevens is no dope, right? Brad Stevens...
1: He's considered one of the Howie Roseman-like guys in the NBA.
0: Yes. And so Brad Stevens basically reiterated what Bob Myers said when he first got introduced, when they were talking about the search for the president of basketball operations, which ended up being Mike Gansey. Bob Myers said, you can't win with three max contract players. You need to have depth. You heard Brad Stevens say the exact same thing. We can't have 70% of our contract, 70% of our cap tied up with two players. You saw the last couple of champions. The last couple of champions have depth. The last couple of champions have been able to play 8-9 guys. The Thunder played like 9-10 guys in a championship game 2 years ago. The Knicks did the same thing in this past championship series. So if Brad Stevens is saying that and Bob Myers has already said it, then you shouldn't put it past them to think, all right, can we still move on from Joel Embiid? The problem with Joel Embiid is that it's a max contract. You would still be getting another max contract player back. And that's why this whole Anthony Davis thing pops up. You can't trade Joel Embiid for three role players.
1: Correct.
0: So
1: it's not just a money add up. You can't get six guys for Joel Embiid that add up to his money.
0: Right. That's why Paul George was in the deal, because the money worked. I don't think Boston said we're a Paul George away from winning an NBA championship, but Paul George has one less year on the contract. And that's what you've been saying about.
1: Yeah, I just want to get out from under that, because I do believe that's their plan from hearing them. I think that's their agenda, is get out from under this money as fast as possible. That's what they want. And that's a great way to be able to do it. Not necessarily Anthony Davis, but get out from under that money as fast as they can.
0: I'm trying it for a year. What about you? 610-632-0975. What do we have on the Davis Honda text line before we get to more trade talk, but this in the sport of baseball? And I don't think some reporters listen. I don't know. What do we got on the text line?
2: All right, so we have a check in here. This texter saying, when the Sixers acquired Jaylen Brown, they got more than just a great player. They now have the luxury of being able to manage Joel's workload without it affecting the team. I would say this team is lethal with Embiid still on it, because the nights that he's playing and he's hot, we've seen what that looks like. That's from Will from Hatboro.
0: Yeah, look, I'm giving it a shot. I think, and I'll keep on saying this, Jaylen Brown can win without Joel Embiid, right?
1: Well, he's already proven that.
0: Yeah, we've seen that. We saw him carry the Celtics to the 2 seed this past year when they were supposed to be a 6 seed or a 7 seed or an 8 seed. I saw him carry them to a 2 seed. But man, I don't know what the ceiling is like if you have a healthy Embiid on the court with them. The ceiling, you even said it yesterday. You think the ceiling's higher?
1: I think the ceiling's higher. Look, there's no question. Even somebody who wants them to move on, like I do, there's no question that for 26-27. If Embiid was able to play 50 games healthy in the regular season and somehow be able to be healthy in the playoffs, which he never is. So, I mean, it's a fairy tale. He never is. But if that was ever to happen, it'd be great. It never happens. So, I mean, that's the problem I have with it. We just keep repeating that fairy tale that never happens.
0: Sure.
1: And it's never going to happen. He's never going to be healthy. We just keep talking
0: about
1: it.
0: That's why you just win every series in four. And he will be healthy as each round goes on.
2: Yeah, sure. That works.
1: Yeah.
0: All right. Phillies.
1: Yes.
0: We are in, of course, silly season with trade deadline talk.
1: Yes,
0: It's only going to get sillier because we're...
1: There's a lot of silliness out there right now.
0: We're like 3 weeks away. I'll start with an article and then we have audio for you. Jim Bowden, who we reference every once in a while, former executive in Major League Baseball, now covers Major League Baseball for The Athletic. I think he does a lot of copy-paste articles from the previous year. I said that a couple of weeks ago to you guys, because he just did the Joe Adell thing, even though the Angels have already told you that they're not trading him.
1: Right.
0: He then still threw it out there. He once again wrote an entire article on what the Phillies could do, and that includes moving Bryce Harper to right field. When was it that Dave Dombrowski said we're not doing that? Like, I don't know, 2 weeks ago?
1: He has said it recently in the past couple
0: weeks. Like two weeks ago.
1: That it's not happening. Because Bryce doesn't want it and they don't want it.
0: And they don't want it. It's a both party thing. They both want Bryce Harper to stay at first base. And yet Jim Bowden does this whole article on all the first basemen or corner infielders, because you can move Bohm to first and you can get Chapman from the Giants and all this stuff. It's a whole article on it. I'm like, man, are you just...
1: Well, I think the whole idea is that I would say, and just hearing it, is the idea that I would go, I don't care what you want. Why wouldn't you, with this severe deficiency that you've got, why wouldn't you consider it?
0: I said, when you were, where was your last vacation?
1: I don't remember.
0: I forget.
1: It might have been at the golf tournament.
0: It was at some point.
1: I was probably at the golf tournament.
2: Thursday and Friday, 2 weeks ago.
0: That's what it was. And I talked to Connor about that. I said, Connor, if Bryce Harper's really all about winning.
1: Yes.
0: Like he says he is.
1: He says he is. He talks the talk. Yes.
0: If the best thing for the team would be to move him to the outfield, correct, why wouldn't he? And why wouldn't the team, because it's also the team, why wouldn't the team want to do that?
1: How about just for this
0: right,
1: year?
0: Right, for 1 year.
1: Like, no, just for the
0: get
1: rest
0: a rental.
1: Of the rest of this year.
0: Yeah, get a rental.
1: It's a rental player.
0: That's what I wanted them to do with Suarez last year.
1: No commitment for next year. No commitment for the future. Just for this year.
0: Yeah. I don't see why they wouldn't do that, why he wouldn't do it. Why
1: he doesn't want to.
0: And I question why.
1: And when Bryce doesn't want to do something, he's not doing it.
0: But bottom line is I see another article about how they could do this. And I'm like, they've been pretty clear that they're not doing that. And then there was John Heyman.
1: Yes.
0: And look, maybe they're hearing something because Buster Olney has been saying this for like 2 months now. Here's John Heyman on the MLB Network talking about who the Phillies could target.
4: Who's in on Tarik Skubal? Let's start there.
5: Well, I think anybody who's a contender who has the money to spend is going to be in on Tarik Skubal. And, so I think he understands it's fairly likely at this point that he does get traded. I'm going to throw in the Phillies there. We've heard their name a little bit, but obviously they've been looking for a number of different things. But we know they have talked about starting pitching more on the back end of the thing. But I wouldn't be shocked. To beat the Dodgers, you got to have left-handers. Obviously, they got Sanchez and Luzardo. You add Skubal to that. That's a pretty good trio of left-handers. So I'm going to throw the Phillies in there.
1: How, I would love to go shopping for, I'd love to, I know, I'm
0: a Maserati.
1: I'd love to go shopping today for, how?
0: You got money.
1: What are you? No, they don't. Thank you very much. What,
0: don't
1: spend my money. What are you paying? Like, I guess, well, the Phillies have money. The Tigers are not getting rid of Skubal for money. The Tigers aren't selling him
0: for
1: money. The Phillies aren't saying, here, we're buying him. Here's $20 million. You have to pay in the currency of talent. The Phillies don't have talent. Like, I don't get this.
0: Then where are they hearing? Is it? I'm guessing from Dombrowski himself.
1: Yes,
0: yeah,
1: it is.
0: We would love to have Tarik Skubal.
1: Because he's like, I'm in on this guy.
0: Yeah,
1: I'm in on this
0: same,
1: guy.
0: I'm in on Tarik Skubal,
1: hey guys,
0: too.
1: Guys, talk. Hey, guys, when next time you're on, tell him I'm in on Skubal. Tell him I'm in on it. Like, what the hell are you talking about? What are you buying? What's he doing?
2: I don't know. Are they driving up the price on him as a smokescreen to try and make it because other contenders are in?
0: Or it's the fact that he's a rental. And maybe there's some teams that go, look, with the lockout looming, do you want to trade a bunch of prospects for a guy that you might not be able to re-sign? It's not a lock that if the Phillies or any trade team trading for Tarik Skubal would all of a sudden be able to lock him up to some crazy 10-year contract, especially with the lockout coming up. Maybe they don't want to do it.
1: See, the thing is,
0: but the Phillies, they keep on getting mentioned.
1: I don't get it unless the Phillies were willing to sign him early. Like the Phillies, I don't know if the Phillies
0: coming off of a major injury where he's
1: like, I don't understand. I don't understand it at all.
2: Here's what I think it is. I think that the Phillies have been forthright with reporters and kind of on the back channels that they're interested in starting pitching because we know they need to round out the rotation.
0: Sure.
2: And that's as far as they've gone. And then reporters are running with that saying, oh, contending team, big market wants a starting pitcher. Let's just link him to Skubal because that's the hottest starting
0: pitcher. I'm interested in taking another vacation. And going to Punta Cana for a week. I can't do it. Like, I can tell you I'm interested.
1: Tell you're interested.
0: I'm really interested. I would love to.
2: Yeah, I just don't think they're saying Skubal. I think they're saying starting pitching. And to the reporters, that means Skubal because of who the Phillies are as well.
1: I just don't understand what they think that they're going to pay for with, again, magic beans?
0: But it hasn't stopped. Harper to the outfield. And Skubal. Now, well, coming up next, can you cut the music for 1 second?
1: Maybe Harper will do something that you know, not that he's something he doesn't want to do at work.
0: All right, coming up next, we're going to crack open some beers. And we're going to do a barroom debate on the air.
1: I love
0: that. Right?
6: The guy is drunk, but there he goes.
0: Before we go to break,
1: I love this.
0: I want you to text in your answer now. I want you to tweet in your answer now. I want you to YouTube comment section your answer now. It'll be a barroom white whale debate.
1: Love this.
0: Of two players that we've been talking about for years, could they come to Philadelphia? Which one would you rather see come to Philly? The white whale debate. LeBron James or Mike Trout? Because in Jim Bowden's article, Trout got brought up again.
1: Oh, jeez.
0: Even though the Angels have said it's not happening.
1: Oh, my gosh.
0: Even though LeBron never even met with the Sixers back in 2018, even though there is a chance now. White whale debate. You
1: it's
0: get
1: a great
0: to have
1: debate.
0: One. Which one would it be? We'll give our answers next, and we're going to do a running tally during the commercial break. You have like 6 minutes to text in your answer to 610-632-0975.
1: It's like a live poll.
0: Yes. We'll do that next. You're on the Fanatic.
1: Got to tell you that if you want to find the best in local jewelry, it's Benari Jewelers. 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
2: Royals rout the Phillies. I'm Connor Thomas. The Phillies got destroyed in their finale in Kansas City yesterday. They lost 15-1 to the Royals. Christopher Sanchez allowed 12 hits and 9 of those 15 runs over 3 1/3 innings. It was easily his worst start of the year. The Phillies offense did have 10 hits in the game, but just one run to show for it. That's a game to forget about. And Christopher Sanchez didn't mince words about his start through team translator after the game.
8: It was not good. I mean, that was crap what I did today. It's really tough to see that, you know, they hit 3 homers off me with my pitch. So, but it happened. So we just got to turn the page over and keep going.
2: The Phillies now travel to Cincinnati for a series with the Reds. First pitch game 7:10 p.m. tonight. Zach Wheeler faces Andrew Abbott. In World Cup news, USA is out after getting dominated by Belgium 4-1 the final last night in the round of 16. Flyers are still waiting to see if the Ducks are going to match their offer sheet for star center Leo Carlson. Deadline for Anaheim to match is Friday. Meanwhile, Sixers still thinking LeBron. They're keeping an eye on him. But all reports right now indicating Cleveland as the favorite to sign him. Todd Fedoric will join us at 8:05 to talk about the Flyers and the Leo Carlson situation. Ricky Pitalico talks baseball with us at 9:05. 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
2: All right, let's crack open some beers and have a barroom debate of the white whales of Philadelphia sports. Philadelphia Sports Talk Radio. Philadelphia sports fans. National media members. Because let's face it, it's been talked about nationally for years. Mike Trout to the Phillies or LeBron James to the Sixers. If you were able to pick one, which one would it be? Now, YouTube immediately off the bat, six people straight LeBron. I was shocked that not a Trout was mixed in because people talk about Mike Trout as if he's the second coming sometimes.
1: What year? What year was that?
2: Last week.
1: If people are talking about Mike,
2: there's people that still think Mike Trout wants to be here, and he doesn't.
1: Which just doesn't. He's
2: ran the golf course.
1: He ran from being here. He has run from being here his entire career.
2: Right. But you can't deny the talent when healthy.
1: No, but he's hidden. Like Joel Embiid. He's hidden. It's just amazing how his body broke down. Very strange. It's a strange thing when that happens to a young man in the prime of his career. It's just a strange thing. Bad luck. And so, no, LeBron, 100. Could I have 100 votes for LeBron?
2: Sure.
1: Can I give 100 out of 100 for LeBron? I take LeBron James.
2: Connor?
1: His body, LeBron just all natural, like really strong and healthy, even at 41. It's amazing.
4: I just don't have any idea how this would be a conversation for Mike Trout. Like, I get he's a talented player. I do. And we're splitting hairs here.
1: And he's local,
4: like,
1: too. You know,
4: great,
1: he's from
4: great
1: Jersey.
4: Players. I have heard that. I heard Andrew Salchunas took him deep one time.
2: Just the other way around, but that's all right.
4: I'm trying to help you out there, brother. Every place in the NBA that has ever signed LeBron James to a free agency contract has won a ring with LeBron James on the team.
2: Yep.
4: Mike Trout has never even sniffed one. I get baseball is a different sport, but we're talking about a guy who has not left the Angels, a team that cannot win, and has shied away from moments where he could have an opportunity to join a contender. LeBron creates contenders.
1: And when he's been in the moment, he hasn't really shown up, Mike Trout.
2: Hasn't had many opportunities.
1: And he didn't show up. Yeah, he didn't show up.
2: Now, I could make the case. I also vote LeBron. And I wonder if we have a clean sweep with LeBron. So how many texts have come in?
4: We've gotten, it's probably 60-40 LeBron, but there's a good amount of Mike Trout.
1: Wow.
4: But the reasoning is crazy.
1: A lot of Jersey
4: vote.
2: Well, here's the thing.
1: Big Jersey vote.
2: You, yourself, John Kincaid, believe that without LeBron James, the Sixers are still Eastern Conference Finals contenders.
1: No question.
2: Without a right-handed power bat, I think the Phillies are still, despite their turnaround this season, far away. Like, I still think that they're far away. Mike Trout's impact could be more to the Phillies than what LeBron James' impact could be to the Sixers, considering what the Sixers already have with the addition of Jaylen Brown. So you could make the case that Trout would be more beneficial when healthy.
4: Let me ask you, if LeBron
1: James...
4: Did you
1: say when healthy with Mike Trout? Yeah, this is like the Embiid thing. You're attracted to athletes that never show up for
2: work. Well, no, I don't want Mike Trout.
1: But you give them the benefit of the doubt. I don't.
2: Well, I can see how talented they are.
1: I can see how talented they are, too. But when I have a body of work that says they don't show up for work, I look at that and go, I see enough to know the guy doesn't show up for work. I know he doesn't show up for work. He's constantly got something. There's always going to be something.
2: So
1: LeBron, who, by the way, is a specimen.
2: Yeah, absolutely.
1: And so what are the people saying? All natural, too, by the way. All natural. It's amazing.
4: The people who are picking Trout, I think that this is the perfect encapsulation of why that vote is happening. Adam checks in and says, easy, Trout because LeBron is obnoxious.
1: What?
2: There's a lot of folks on the text line who just do not like LeBron James. It's not basketball related.
5: Oh, you said Trout is obnoxious.
1: Oh, no.
2: Trout because LeBron is obnoxious.
1: Because LeBron's obnoxious.
5: I don't get the LeBron hate.
2: Because there's a lot of Jordan people.
1: I heard this yesterday, and that's one of the reasons I put in the show notes. Unk was on the...
5: Do we have Unk, the audio?
2: Yeah, we got Unk.
1: Unk was, and it was talking about this yesterday. I totally disagreed with Unk.
5: So this guy called in the unfiltered?
1: It was unfiltered. He called in on the... it was the... when they do the...
2: We hear you. Voice memo.
1: And it was a... But it's a... I totally disagree with him, but it speaks to this point of view.
6: What's going on, Unfiltered family? This is Unk, General in the Unfiltered Army. And once again, the Jordan Knights expose themselves as sleeper cells in our fan base, because these are the people who don't want LeBron. These are the Jordanites. These are the people who do not want to have to thank LeBron if he came here and helped us win a championship. These are people who would rather be right in an argument, or think they're right in an argument, rather than see their team reach the pinnacle of its league. Just think about that for a second. You rather continue to have an argument that LeBron doesn't have enough championships to compete with Mike, rather than see your team win. That is absolutely diabolical.
5: I think that's not the case.
1: Okay, I think what's diabolical is for, by the way, Unc, a really good caller there. I think what's diabolical is Unc's false premise. That's ridiculous. I am a Jordanite who also is a LeBron fan. So I am I'm sort of in the weird cult of I'm a Jordanite, I guess, because I give Jordan the nod of being the GOAT, but I consider it to be such a tight race. And I'm not offended by people who saw both players play.
5: Mm-hmm.
1: Guys of my age group or a little younger who saw both players' entire careers. If someone tells me LeBron James and they make a compelling argument and we're into it, I can do it.
5: That's why I absolve myself from the conversation, unlike Connor Thomas and Ray Dunn.
1: It's when I hear people do the LeBron James thing. Oh, LeBron James over Jordan all the time. And then I'm like, how old are you? Oh, I'm 28. I'm 30. I'm like, okay, sit this one out.
5: That game against the Wizards was really fun when I was there.
1: I'm like,
5: I saw Michael Jordan wearing a Wizards jersey.
1: And that's
5: really fun.
1: And that's what tells me that you and Ray and Connor have a superior intellect as sports fans. I don't need to hear from anybody below the age of 35 lecturing me on LeBron and Jordan.
2: Yeah, don't put me in that camp.
1: No, I will. But you don't, because you don't know.
5: He's a LeBron guy.
1: Yeah, but wait a minute. No, he's a LeBron guy, but he's not a Jordan detractor.
5: No,
2: LeBron's better.
1: But he's not better.
5: Ray Dunn says LeBron's better, and I go, you guys are crazy.
1: Based on what? Based on what? What did they? What is that of?
5: Vibes.
1: Based on what?
2: Vibes. No,
1: based on you didn't watch it.
2: Like, I saw The Last Dance.
1: You did.
2: The guy wins one corner flipping competition with a security guard.
1: None of you guys need to be vehement about your positions in that, because you didn't watch it.
2: Oh, you had the killer mentality. You played against plumbers.
1: It's so ridiculous.
2: I just kind of really like the debate.
5: Bryce Harper better than Babe Ruth.
1: It's so ridiculous. You know? It's so absurd. It is a...
2: Babe Ruth wouldn't be able to hit this pitching.
1: But it's like a... I don't believe... But with Unk, though, I do believe there are some people that just don't dig LeBron's whole persona. I don't get it. Look, whatever it is, I don't get it.
2: You can't give me a basketball reason for not wanting LeBron James on this team.
1: Right. I don't believe you can either.
2: Right.
1: Connor, I don't believe you can either. And more importantly, I know LeBron James comes here. I know I would be enthralled to watch him play as a Sixer.
5: Yeah, dude.
1: And I know that every player on the roster, I believe, would benefit from having played with LeBron. I believe that later on in their careers, Tyrese Maxey would talk about, you know, that year or two I played with LeBron, Vijay Edgecombe, I learned from LeBron. There's no argument to be made about not wanting LeBron here.
5: From a basketball standpoint.
1: There will be people that will spin it. And by the way, we're going to see if we can get Dave McMenamin on. Dave McMenamin from Laura Marion High School, Lakers reporter, but he's from Laura Marion High School. He's a Laura Marion guy. His dad listens to our show.
5: Oh, I love that.
1: His dad listens to our show. I met him out of Parks Casino.
5: Had him on the network not that long.
1: And he's a great dude, and he's a local guy. I guarantee you, Dave McMenamin, who knows the Lakers inside and out, would not tell you that having LeBron on your team is a circus. Like, I've heard this, the LeBron circus. That is such a bullcrap thing. It's not a circus with LeBron. There's LeBron can be a little much, but he's not. It's not a circus.
7: No, there's a lot to it because of his aura.
1: But he's not.
7: That's the word the kids are using these days.
1: It's not a circus.
7: How about that?
1: I mean, come on now.
4: He is an aura maxer.
7: All right, coming up next, we have today's headlines with Connor Thomas. We also have more Joel Embiid trade proposals. Our question today at 610-632-0975. Do you want to start the Jaylen Brown era with or without Joel Embiid? We'll update you on the Twitter poll. We'll get some more trade proposals. And, of course, headlines with Connor Thomas all next here on 97.5 The Fanatic.
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7: All right, let's update you on the poll today because people are wondering why we're having this conversation. If you could start the Jaylen Brown era with or without Joel Embiid, what would you do? The reason why it's a question is because there's a new regime, and a new regime could say, I don't care what the old regime did. We're going to try to start our own regime. And it's not like when Bob Myers first started speaking or when Mike Gansey first got here that they were saying, let's build around Joel Embiid. That's what Daryl Morey said, as he should have at that time. 5-6 years ago, Daryl Morey should have been saying that kind of stuff. The current group doesn't have to, nor should they, because we got to start thinking about the next chapter. That does not mean Joel Embiid's not a part of the team, but you shouldn't talk about building around Joel Embiid anymore. And if you can move him, would you? What do we have as the poll of the day brought to us by Dr. Avinon Appel and the team at Iron Mountain Men's Health that keeps our polls strong every single day here on the morning show.
4: Polls getting a little bit tighter. Would you rather see the Jaylen Brown era with the Sixers start fresh without Joel Embiid or see how Embiid and Brown look together? 68% of responders are saying test it with Embiid, but 32% now saying start fresh.
7: And you were thinking 60-40, so maybe it gets that way by the end of the show.
1: That's what I was figuring.
7: 68-32 right now. We have a trade proposal, Johnny. Let's go to Miguel in Cherry Hill.
1: What's up, Miguel? What's up, Miguel?
14: Hey, what's going on, fellas?
1: What's up, brother? Buddy?
14: Hey, all right, so I have a trade, all right? Now, I don't know how the number's going to work out, but it's going to have to be a third team to make this happen.
7: Okay.
14: But I have, in order for us to trade Joel Embiid, trade him to the Pacers and get Zubac. Now, that helps us with a rebound. Okay. He's going to get a double-double no matter what it is. You just got to find a trade on that proposal. Now, that's if LeBron doesn't come. Now, if we could find a way to liberate some money, the player that I will pick up on free agent who's out there still and has a good relationship with Bob Myers is Draymond Green, who can run the pick and roll for Maxey to get, you know, the 3 points the way he was doing, where he was doing with Harden. That works out, and it's going to develop BJ and also Maxey growth. And then
7: I still think Jaylen Brown has the ball more in his hands than Tyrese Maxey does. To push back on your point a little bit, like, I don't think it's a two-man game Maxey Draymond. I think it's Jaylen Brown's got the ball in his hands and they get Maxey open in space.
14: Yeah, but how are you going to do that with? He didn't run the pick and roll when he was in Boston. That was more a pick and pop,
7: right?
14: And more of a, like, you know, isolation type of ball.
7: Mm-hmm.
14: Where Maxey, I mean, he was phenomenal when he was with Harden because, you know, everything was a pick and roll. You know, Embiid rolled out, and then you had Maxey open, so it worked out perfect.
7: Yeah, I'm just saying that I don't think they're trained for $60 million Jaylen Brown for him to not have the ball in his hands. Like, I think it's going
1: to
7: be...
1: Yeah, you want him to have the ball in his hands.
7: But you can get... I think Tyrese Maxey off ball is the way it should be with or without Jaylen Brown. I've been saying this for years. I don't think Tyrese Maxey's a point guard.
1: I just don't know. Is the ball going to find Maxey enough if Embiid's here?
7: Yes.
1: With Jaylen Brown, Edge... Maxey, is the ball going to find him enough?
7: VJ Edgecombe's the fourth option on that team. Just saying.
1: Yeah, but is that the style of play that they want to play? That's not the style of play that Bob Myers and Mike Gansey had talked about.
7: Mike Gansey said in his press conference after the draft, half-court offense in the playoffs. You want Joel Embiid in the playoffs.
1: But he wants to play a fast game.
7: Sure.
1: He wants this team to play a fast game.
7: And then come playoff time when it slows down like it always does. You have this guy named Joel Embiid.
1: Yeah, but those other teams, you can still play a half-court game in the NBA, and you can still play fast. Oklahoma City can do that. Other teams can do that, but they still get it up fast. Joel Embiid's game is slow. He slows everything down. And he's going to slow these other players down. How many times do you see him slog up the court?
5: You can grab a rebound and go. You don't have to wait for Joel Embiid.
1: It's like he's wearing our man Jamie Lynch's flip-flops coming up the court. I mean, seriously, the way he gets up there. He's dragging behind everybody. That's not the style of play they want to play.
5: Might be the style of play they have to play. All right, it's time now for today's headlines with Connor Thomas.
15: Today's headlines with the Connor Thomas.
4: 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We'll start with a little bit of NHL news because last week we brought up Claude Giroux potentially coming back to the Flyers. Well, yesterday it's reported that he is heading back to Ottawa. Are you sad that Giroux is not coming back to town?
5: No.
4: Johnny, I know where you stand on that one.
1: Stay in Canada. He screwed over the franchise on the way out the door, and I'm glad the door didn't open for him to return.
5: Yeah, I wasn't... I know that Claude Giroux had some really, really good years here.
1: He did.
5: I also know that he had some really, really years of, hey, we need you to step up, and he didn't.
1: He was part of the fact that this team had no leadership.
5: Yeah.
1: That they had to go try to fix the locker room.
5: Yeah.
1: He was supposed to be the leader, and he wasn't. But more importantly, on the way out the door, when he had a chance to help this organization that he supposedly loved so much, he screwed them over. Now, Danny Briere did a great job of making it the most of it. But no, thank you. Enjoy Ottawa.
5: I was when I saw the report from the guy that he was coming here, I was like,
1: by the way, bad reporting. That's really bad reporting.
5: Yeah. And then he put out the sorry guys. I heard some things.
1: Terrible reporting.
4: Yeah, you never want to put out the sorry guys suite. Yeah, that's not a good one.
1: That was bad.
4: So the dream for Claude Giroux coming back to Philadelphia is dead. The dream for Ronaldo ever winning a World Cup is also dead. Portugal eliminated 1-0 yesterday against Spain, and now Ronaldo ends his career without a World Cup trophy in the trophy case. So for everyone, because the big debate, we've been doing LeBron Jordan a little bit sparingly today. Ronaldo Messi is, I guess, the biggest soccer debate right now. Is there any candle at all for that guy to hold to a dude that won the World Cup last time around?
5: No, I mean, you got to win one. I mean, I get it. It's a whole team. It's a whole country. You have to have a great, great country, which I'm sorry. I'm not a big soccer guy. I imagine Portugal's pretty good at soccer.
4: Yeah, they're pretty good.
1: Oh, yeah, they are pretty good at soccer.
5: Yeah. And I don't know. Messi's got, the most goals in World Cup? Like, it's not even... To me, it's not even a debate.
4: Yeah, people will still have it, but I think this is just about the end of it when you see Ronaldo.
5: That doesn't mean Ronaldo's not great. Ronaldo's an all-time soccer player, but Messi's better.
1: He's all right. Boy, he was ready. I thought he was going to punch somebody after that goal got scored yesterday, though. He got pissed, and then he controlled himself because he was just like, are you freaking kidding me? Oh, my gosh.
4: Yeah, legendary player, but his time on the World Cup stage appears to be done. Last thing we'll get into, I want to gauge your guys' interest, because if I had asked you 2 weeks ago, what do you think about Sixers Summer League, we were probably going to say, hey, I'm excited to see LeBaron Filon Jr. play a little bit, get his first taste of, quasi-NBA action. But with the Jaylen Brown trade, where's your level of interest as the Sixers put out their Summer League roster yesterday?
5: I am so disinterested in Summer League basketball. And I always have been, except for when I got my first look at Ben Simmons. You know, because that guy was a freak in terms of his build and everything. But Summer League basketball, it's like, great, LeBaron Filon Jr., let me watch him. And then every time he passes the ball, I'm going to turn my eyes away because he's passing it to a guy that's either a two-way player or a guy that's not going to make the team. I watched VJ Edgecombe's first game last year, and I was done. I saw what I needed to see.
1: Yeah, I don't.
5: Summer League does nothing for me.
1: Not going to pay much attention.
4: I'll tell you what.
5: I watched the highlights of Darren Peterson. You know what I mean? It's not the real thing. You're playing guys that aren't going to make it. A lot of players.
4: Yeah, all due respect to the Sixers, our great partners. Caring about Summer League means your team is not good.
5: Yeah.
4: And it's good to not care about Summer League.
5: Yeah, do I need to see Jahni Broome?
4: Hey, maybe. No, but that will start on July 9th if you're so inclined.
5: Yeah, I was 11-7 last year, by the way, in Summer League action, Jahni Broome. It was good enough for him to play two games for the Sixers.
4: What a two games it was.
5: Summer League.
1: And they broadcast the games, too.
5: Yes, they do, because there's nothing else there.
1: It's like, oh, my gosh.
5: All right. Good job, Connor. Coming up next. Flyers. Could the Flyers really make this happen? What does Anaheim do? Well, a guy that used to play for both teams can join us to talk about it. Part of our Flyers radio broadcast, Todd Fedoruk.
7: will join us.
1: He'll be colorful.
7: Yes, he will be. Also, after Todd's off the air, we have the first rendition of the Jeremy Fowler executive polls.
1: Uh-oh.
7: Ooh.
1: Uh-oh.
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4: Phillies get crushed in KC. I'm Connor Thomas, and it was a rough one. That's putting it lightly for the Phillies in the finale in Kansas City yesterday. They lost 15-1 to the Royals. Christopher Sanchez allowed 12 hits and 9 earned over 3 1/3 innings. It was easily his worst start of the year. Don Mattingly, talking after the game about his ace, not overly concerned, though.
0: Yeah, I don't know how to really explain it, but obviously he's going to be, as long as he's healthy, he's going to be fine. You know, today's, you know, hopefully one of those you don't see very often.
4: It was a weird game in general. The Phils had 10 hits, but only one run to show for it. They'll travel to Cincinnati tonight for a series with the Reds. First pitch is at 7:10 p.m. this evening. Zach Wheeler faces Andrew Abbott. In World Cup news, the USA is out after getting dominated by Belgium 4-1 last night in the round of 16. Flyers are still waiting to see if the Ducks will match the offer sheet for star center Leo Carlson. Deadline for Anaheim. The match is Friday. We'll talk to Todd Fedoruk. Played for the Ducks, played for the Flyers. You hear him on the broadcast here on The Fanatic. We'll see what he says about that coming up next. Meanwhile, the Sixers still have their sights on a potential LeBron James signing. Recent reports indicating Cleveland the favorite. Ricky Bo will also join us at 9:05 to talk the latest on the Phils and some All-Star talk as well. 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
7: 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Todd Fedoruk will be joining us coming up in a few minutes. Obviously a fantastic color analyst on the Flyers Radio Network.
1: He certainly is.
5: with the great Tim Saunders. And Todd played for both the Flyers and the Anaheim Ducks. And the Flyers have made some noise. And it comes down to this.
1: Oh, it's noisy, all right.
5: Will it be all the way to the final whistle, do you think, for the Flyers or for Anaheim to make the decision on Leo Carlson?
1: From what you're hearing, it's like they're sort of screwed. So I'm wondering whether it won't be, whether like it might not be. If they're going to let him go to the Flyers, it's going to go to the very end.
5: Yeah.
1: They're going to make the Flyers wait to the very end.
5: Of course.
1: So if he's coming to the Flyers, they're going to make him wait. But they're really screwed. Danny Briere did them dirty.
5: Let's go Flyers, man.
1: It's great. Yeah, we're all happy with
5: Danny Briere.

0: Saquon Barkley had a down year statistically compared to his 2,000-yard season the previous year. So that, you know, take that for what it's worth.
1: But where does
0: he stand among coaches, executives, and scouts? You know how interested I will be with the Jalen Hurts one in quarterbacks. But we'll give you the first one coming up after we speak with Todd Fedoruk, who joins us now via Zoom, Johnny. So we get to see how Todd sets up the Zoom feed.
2: Todd with the Zoom? This is cool.
0: When I was with you guys last week, I did it from my dad's office / mom's laundry room. Because that's the same room. What does Todd Fedoruk have for his Zoom setup?
3: Oh, I got the background blurred out.
2: Oh, you see, there it is.
0: See, that's boring. You know,
3: I can show you.
2: What is it?
0: What do we got as the background?
3: You're not gonna believe. Listen, I'm in the kids. This is where the kids do their schoolwork.
2: Oh, right? That's good. See,
3: yeah,
2: that's good. Okay. They need a good place to be able to do their schoolwork and focus.
0: Yes.
3: Max Weinberg signed Drumskin.
0: Okay. Oh, that's awesome.
3: I got Joey Kosher and Bob Probert, guinea pigs. Bob Probert passed, though. He's in the backyard.
0: I love this. This is important.
3: This is the rumpus room.
0: This is how kids learn. This is important.
2: See, if you don't give them a place to study, they may end up NHL players. So you really want to make sure they have a place to study there, Todd.
0: So Todd, look, I mean, it's really fun time in Philadelphia right now, and it seems like we have a battle between both winter teams in terms of relevancy. The Sixers say, let's go make a trade for Jaylen Brown. The Flyers go, whoa, hold on a second. We want to be talked about, too. We're going to put in an offer sheet for Leo Carlson. So before we talk about what Anaheim does, let's talk about the player that Leo Carlson is and the impact that he could make for this Flyers team that has been dying for a center pretty much as long as they've been dying for a goaltender until they got Dan Vladar.
3: You know what? Leo Carlson is that piece on the chessboard the Flyers need. His availability kind of was presented in the UFA or the restricted free agent model, and it came in the form of an offer sheet. You have to go after that guy. And the Flyers did that. Like Leo Carlson's probably a potential 100-point per season guy. He's a big centerman, 6'3", 208. He's exactly what most teams are looking for. He's a bona fide 1C. Yeah, you're taking risks because he's 21 years old, but that's fine. I think the NHL, the way the contracts are kind of coming out now, I think you're going to see more and more GMs paying players before they do something. They're going to pay them on that. They're going to assume that risk early, give these guys contracts rather than paying them after when they're no longer capable of giving you what they can as a player. He's in his prime and he's coming into his prime. So Leo Carlson is definitely that 1C that the Flyers are looking for.
2: Todd, when we did the end of the season party out there at Chickies and Pete's, and we did the broadcast, we were talking about what Danny may do this offseason. And one of the things that was talked about that night in the interview was the idea is that only if it was a young, controllable player. I still didn't think they'd take a big swing like this. When you saw the news, how much did it shock you?
3: Well, a lot, because of the offer sheet is frowned upon amongst GMs, but the offer sheet is a tactic as well. So I think when it presents itself in the situation that it did with Anaheim letting that player get to the offer sheet, I guess you'd call it the market.
2: Sure.
3: You're almost forced to make that offer. And it kind of just lined up perfectly for the Philadelphia Flyers. They got to go after him there. And I was surprised, yeah, because it's an aggressive move. And it you have to pay a premium. You've got to pay a premium. So you're not necessarily in the player market. You're paying a premium in that space with the offer sheet. And you assume some risk, but you can upset a lot of guys, but it is an aggressive tactic and I like it. I like it. If anybody's going to use it, it's going to be Philadelphia. And the fans want to see that here. Like you got to give them credit. They understand where they're at. They have strategy behind this and like just the foresight in the 5-year deal, like it's a poison pill. It just keeps getting better. So like it's probably the best offer sheet that you could offer in the environment that it could be offered in.
0: Todd Fedoruk.
3: Anaheim. It just lined up that it was the Anaheim.
0: Yeah, which is even better, which makes it more fun. Todd Fedoruk joins us here on Kincaid and South Junior's

0: talk about the impact of Leo Carlson if the Flyers were able to pull this off. So if they do, Todd, there's going to be a lot of reaction of the Flyers are going to win the Stanley Cup next year. Realistically, year one of Leo Carlson with what you have already, what could we be looking at? Because we saw a team, if you just looked at the series, get outclassed by Carolina. But if you watch the games, the Flyers were right there in a lot of those games. Are they that much closer to a cup, or is this still, all right, they're still a couple pieces away, but this is a major big step forward?
1: It's you're still pieces away. You need that decor to round out. Nolachari, I think, is a good addition. Like, that's the thing. You need those pieces that come into play after. But Leo Carlson is a key piece. That's a 1C. You need a 1C. You need a 1D. You need a great goaltender, right? You need the fans behind you, all these things. So I think they're a big step closer if they land this. Listen, Anaheim has to match this. I don't see how they can't. The only reason they can't is because they're going to get into major cap trouble. But I just can't see them giving up on a player like Leo Carlson.
2: I don't understand how they're going to make it work, though, because if they take on Carlson's deal, I don't know how they're going to be able to afford to sign everybody else that they've got, including what is Cutter Gauthier going to do? Like, is he going to, he's not going to say, yeah, I'll play for 9 or 10. For Anaheim, if Carlson's making 18, like this, exactly. This really has created a mess for them.
1: It's the whole NHL. This offer sheet sets a precedent for players to empower themselves, and that's what's happening too. Players are more—they're more willing to take a risk and put themselves out there and take from the game. And these contracts and the way that they are offered. Cutter Gauthier is going to be asking upwards of 13, 14, 15 million. He scored 41 this year. So that's a problem. That's a problem when you're at the cap. And the team, it's got to look at what they want to do. Like, I don't want to be sitting in the GM seat. These are tough decisions that have to be made. But that's exactly what the purpose of an offer sheet is to apply maximum pressure and state that you want a specific player. And if that player becomes available, you have a responsibility to offer that offer sheet. It doesn't matter what happens. It's like Danny's not into making friends amongst GMs, right? And this contract kind of says that. And you got to respect the offer sheet. You got to respect the way that it was offered. Even the 5-year that it's a no trade clause, it's built for the player because it's giving all the leverage to the player. And Leo Carlson probably really likes that and is exactly why he signed that offer sheet to come to Philadelphia.
0: Now, Todd, you mentioned this is what teams are doing now, just paying players much earlier in their careers. The Flyers actually just kind of did that recently with Tyson Forrester, just 24 years old. They signed to the 8-year contract. What did you make of the decision by Danny Briere and Keith Jones to lock up Forrester for 8 years?
1: Oh, awesome. Tyson Forrester obviously had the injuries last year, but that guy's a stud. He's a big forward. He's got he's a two-way player as well. Great shot, only upside for us in the Philadelphia Flyers. Plus, he really wants to be here. He's tight in that locker room, and he's totally bought in. And I think he was interviewed yesterday. He's in the same position now. They're excited as a group. You can feel that. They're excited as a group. They want to see guys come here. And being the center of attention right now in free agency, it's a cool position to be. But I like the fact that even Drysdale and Zegras, they don't have to go to arbitration. They kind of chose to do that. That's a nice sign. That says, I want to stay here. I'm going to protect myself so the offer sheet ain't coming. Danny's biggest job now is to protect himself from the offer sheet coming down the road. You got to have some foresight. But his tactics now, the way that they're signing players before they get to restricted free agency, that's how you're going to have to do it now. You're going to have to not lock these guys up, but give them something and keep them while they're in their prime. And I think that's the strategy they're following. It seems that way because they're signing up the young guys. They're trying to lock them into positions for them to go forward.
2: Todd, would I be wrong to think that if Carlson somehow by Friday night is a Philadelphia Flyer, that there's a real good chance that Trevor Zegras won't be a Philadelphia Flyer? Or do you see this all working out there, that the money would all work out there?
1: No, they're gonna make it work. Yeah, it's gonna put some pressure, but they're gonna make it work. You can't give up Zegras. He's a key piece in that locker room now. Look, the fans kind of determined this for the Philadelphia Flyers.

0: They jumped on board last year, and now they're expecting the moves. And Zegras is going to get signed up. I'd imagine Drysdale is going to get signed up. They're probably going to continue looking the free agent market for those D-men. But yep, now you're going to be getting into that cap space, and you're going to have to get strategic. But I don't see Zegras going anywhere. Why would you want to? As a player, you're looking. He also knows Carlson, so he played with him. He knows what he's getting in here. I'm sure Zegras wants to be on the right side with Carlson at his middle. That's a great lineup right there. So no, I don't see Zegras going anywhere. He seemed pretty happy here in Philadelphia.
1: Now, Todd, before we let you go, I need to ask you a very personal question. We're
2: Uh-oh.
1: going back to Game 3, Flyers Penguins, where you said that it looked like Sidney Crosby was shot by an elephant gun. I have to ask you, have you fired an elephant gun before, or have you been shot by an elephant gun? Because it sounded like you were speaking from experience.
0: No. Never fired an elephant gun, but yeah, the embellishment call. We can thank Garnet Hathaway for the first embellishment call for Sidney Crosby in his career.
1: I love
0: Happened in Philadelphia.
1: that. That was awesome. Todd, listen, man, we
2: That was a
1: appreciate the
2: great call,
1: time.
2: by the
1: Thanks
2: way.
1: for coming on this morning,
2: Thank you,
1: and we'll
2: buddy.
1: talk to you again soon.
0: Take care, guys.
2: Thanks,
1: There he is,
2: man.
1: Todd Fedoric. That's still
2: He's colorful.
1: the elephant gun response was so natural, right? Like that's a former hockey player that saw a guy flop, and that was just the.
2: And they hate him in Pittsburgh for the call.
1: Oh, do they?
2: Oh yes.
1: Oh,
2: Oh
1: good.
2: yeah, that got played all over Pony when we had on
1: Well, it
2: Pony and
1: should
2: everything.
1: have been.
2: They played that. Oh, they
1: It was
2: hated it.
1: embarrassing.
2: Oh, they were so pissed. And Todd, it was funny as we told the story before that he once when Doc he was at Burns at the steakhouse down there where my brother was waiting and ate the 84-ounce tomahawk with the
1: Oh, that's
2: where the
1: impressive
2: two
1: work.
2: steaks, 84 ounces of steak.
3: They don't call him fridge for no reason.
2: And the Ken Hitchcock was so pissed at him the next day that he skated the crap out of him and everything. Can you imagine?
1: Why was he pissed at him?
2: Because he ate 84. Because it was like a it was during a like a playoff series.
1: Oh.
2: 84 ounces of steak. I mean,
1: He
2: that's
1: just needed the
2: crazy.
1: protein.
2: That's crazy town. And they were betting on
1: A
2: it.
1: mucker and a grinder.
3: Some guys like the club. Some guys like the
1: steakhouse.
2: Well, exactly.
1: What would you rather have?
2: How about
1: James
2: this?
1: Harden at a strip club or Todd Fedoric
2: How
1: eating
2: about
1: 84
2: it? How
1: ounces
2: about
1: of
2: it's less
1: steak?
2: awkward than the video of LeBron in the club the other night? Did you see the video of LeBron in the club?
1: I did not.
2: Oh, God.
1: Just chilling
2: It
1: out.
2: Looks like, hey, young kids, I'm here at the club. It was awkward as hell.
1: LeBron could do whatever the hell
2: No,
1: he wants.
2: No. LeBron needs to retire the club days. It was so awkward. The video is so awkward.
1: I would open a LeBron club in
2: That'd be
1: Philadelphia.
2: great. It just
3: Club
2: is
3: Hertz already
2: maybe
3: has that
2: with
3: location.
2: people his age,
1: Oh, next
2: it would
1: door.
2: be really a good look for him.
1: Club Hertz will be the after hours joint.
2: Club Hertz can and then Club LeBron could be for like a just a little different age group.
1: I would hang out there. You know me, I'm an early guy.
2: It looked like hey kids.
3: Maybe more of a wine bar. LeBron
2: Yes,
3: wine bar.
2: Yeah. LeBron
1: okay.
2: would be great. A scotch
1: LeWines.
2: A scotch bar.
1: Ah, dude,
2: something
1: LeWine.
2: Like that.
1: Let's go.
2: Let's be great.
1: Let's make this happen.
3: Don't call him LeWine.
1: LeWine.
3: He's not
1: going to
3: come here.
2: It just was a little awkward.
1: I believe I've read LeWiner on social media at some point.
2: I'm sure.
1: Over the years. All right. Jeremy Fowler.
2: Okay.
1: Put out the first position group of the executives, coaches, and scouts ranking, where they rank the top 10 players plus honorable mentions per position.
2: All right.
1: And he started off with running back. Just so you guys know, spoiler alert, 1 week from today will be the reaction to the quarterback poll.
2: Okay, we got that to look forward to.
1: Quarterbacks comes out on July 13th, but it'll happen after we're off the air, most likely. Oh, no, it drops at 6 o'clock in the
2: morning.
1: No,
2: we'll be fine. We got that. So put it on the calendar.
1: Awesome. July 13th, no show sheet. We are just going straight up reaction.
2: Okay, I'm putting it on the calendar right now.
1: Now, in case people are wondering why I value this one so much, it's because it's coaches, executives, and scouts. I don't value the player polls as much because they're playing in the game.
2: By the way, that's Monday.
1: Oh, it's Monday.
2: That's
1: Great.
2: Even
1: oh,
2: Monday
1: that's
2: even.
1: That we have Monday content.
2: Jeremy Fowler.
1: These are the people that like actually have to study rosters and create rosters. And so I value theirs a little bit more than a player that plays at 4 o'clock, is on the field warming up at one, and is missing half of the Sunday night football game. And so that they can't really study everything about the opposing player unless they're facing them that given week. So I value this one a lot. And I found it really interesting that even after winning Super Bowl MVP, Jalen Hurts was an honorable mention last year. So I'll be curious to see where he falls this year.
2: I can't wait. That's Monday. So that's perfect. Monday.
1: But yeah. This is running backs. Where do you guys believe, if he falls in it, Saquon Barkley would be among top 10 running backs?
2: Sixth.
1: Connor?
3: Five was where my gut feeling was.
1: How about he's still looked at as a top three running back in the National Football League? Number one, Bijan Robinson. That's fine.
3: Yeah, I'm not surprised.
2: We're not. Nobody's taking an issue with that right now.
1: My weekly bet the over, Jahmyr Gibbs, is number two. Jahmyr Gibbs, second best running back.
2: Nobody's arguing with that right now. Based on last year? No argument.
1: And Saquon comes in at number three.
2: I think that's fantastic.
1: So here's what he wrote.
2: Can you tell me four or five?
1: Oh, yeah, sure. Christian McCaffrey was fourth.
2: I thought McCaffrey would be ahead of him.
1: Jonathan Taylor was five.
2: I thought Taylor would be ahead of him.
1: Derrick Henry was sixth. James Cook actually should probably be higher, seventh.
2: I thought Cook would be ahead of him. That's the one that I had. I did not think that anyone else be ahead.
1: Devin Achane. Is it Achane or is it Achane?
3: Achane.
1: I know it changed recently.
2: It's changed recently. Yeah.
1: Kenneth Walker the third is ninth. Breece Hall with the Jets is 10th. Your honorable mentions, Josh Jacobs, Kyron Williams, Quinshon Judkins of the Browns. He's just very, last year was his rookie year, so we'll see about that. And then the also receiving votes team was DeAndre Swift, Javonte Williams, Chase Brown, Ashton Jeanty, Travion Henderson, Travis Etienne Jr., and Alvin Kamara.
2: DeAndre Swift's sneaky.
1: Yeah, he had a really good year last year.
2: He had a sneaky good year, yes.
1: He had a great year for the Bears last year.
2: He did.
1: So here's what they wrote about Saquon. Barkley proved how great he can be with 2,000-yard season in 2024 behind Philly's elite offensive line, resulting in last year's number one ranking. Because you guys remember he was number one. But the Eagles' line in 2025 was subpar by its standards. Barkley still produced over 1,100 yards, but big gains were far less frequent. His four runs of 20-plus yards were 13 fewer than the previous year. His rushing yards over expected, as charted by NFL Next Gen Stats, went from second in the NFL to 24th last season. Ooh. Many voters did not knock him too harshly for that. One executive said, quote, "I'm not going to penalize him for a terrible all-around offense last year. He's still a three-down weapon, and if I needed a running back for one season, I'm still taking him." That is a high-ranking personnel official.
2: Okay.
1: However, another person in the NFL said, this was a coordinator, and I'm going to guess it's Brian Daboll. "My only criticism is that he doesn't always produce when things aren't completely clean." That's
2: Why
1: dating
2: are you guessing
1: back
2: Daboll?
1: To the Giants. That's dating back to the Giants, tends to need things perfectly set up for him. So just a guess that it's Daboll. Not
2: wow,
1: wrong,
2: you
1: though.
2: You think Daboll would badmouth him?
1: No, needs it to be perfectly
2: Yeah, but
1: clean.
2: You think Daboll would badmouth him? I don't think Daboll would badmouth him.
1: I don't know.
2: Wow.
1: But to that point, whoever that coordinator is, it wasn't perfectly clean last year, and his numbers dropped drastically.
2: Significantly.
1: Yeah. But I can't put it all on him.
2: No.
1: And I think he deserves some of the criticism from last year. I think Saquon Barkley skated by a lot last season, but the run blocking was
2: You think
1: horrific.
2: He skated by a lot? Skated by a lot of criticism, you mean?
1: Yeah, I think it was just all because of the offensive line and not because of Saquon
2: I think the
1: Barkley.
2: Offensive plan sucked. I think the offensive line was subpar. So I'm not going on Saquon being the problem.
3: He also had an all-time season in a Super Bowl winning
1: year.
3: Yeah,
1: no, I got you. He may have just been banged up.
2: Yeah. Could have been. They said he wasn't, though.
1: Yeah,
2: and he said he wasn't.
1: You can say that all you want.
2: Yeah, but he says he wasn't.
1: AJ Brown says his knee's fine.
2: Well, what can you say?
1: Joel Embiid will tell you he's healthy.
2: Joel Embiid doesn't show up for work, though.
1: So Saquon Barkley is third. Still top three running back, according to coaches, executives, and scouts. We'll find out quarterbacks next week. Can't wait. All right, coming up next, Jeremy Fowler, as we just mentioned, dropped the top 10 list by running backs. Well, what about quarterbacks? We will try to guess ahead of time where Jalen Hurts will rank. But hear from one of his former teammates first. A former teammate of Jalen Hurts, a Super Bowl champion alongside Jalen Hurts, and what he had to say about the quarterback and all the criticism he hears next here on The Fanatic.
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3: A rough finale for the Phils. I'm Connor Thomas and the Phillies. They got crushed in the finale in Kansas City yesterday. They lost 15-1 to the Royals. Shockingly, Christopher Sanchez allowed 12 hits and 9 of those 15 runs earned over 3 1/3 innings. It was easily his worst start of the year, and he didn't mince words about it after as he talked through a team interpreter with other media members.
5: It was not good. I mean, it was crap what I did today. It's really tough to see that, you know, they hit 3 homers off me with my pitch. So, but it happened. So we just got to turn the page over and keep going.
3: That's one of those games just to flush, whether you're Sanchez or the team in general. The Phillies now travel to Cincinnati for a series with the Reds. First pitch is at 7:10 p.m. this evening. Zach Wheeler faces Andrew Abbott. In World Cup news, the USA is out after getting eliminated by Belgium. 4-1 the final last night in the round of 16. The Flyers are still waiting to see if the Anaheim Ducks will match the offer sheet for star center Leo Carlson. Deadline for Anaheim is Friday. Meanwhile, the Sixers, they're still looking at LeBron and the chances that he could sign here. Recent reports from around the league are indicating Cleveland as the current favorite. Ricky Pitel will join us coming up at 9:05 to talk some Phils, and also with All-Star Week nearly upon us. 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
2: Are you just learning this?
24: Oh, no, I'm not even talking about myself and my four-year-old son.
2: Oh, wait till they're 22.
24: Well,
2: They can humble you.
24: I saw, I don't even know how did it come up? Oh, I was watching a random clip of Danny McBride, who's an actor, a very funny actor, in case people don't know who he is.
2: Danny McBride, give me the...
0: Kenny Powers.
24: Kenny Powers. Oh, okay, he's bound down.
2: Very funny.
24: Know,
2: yes, very, very
24: this
2: funny.
24: This is the End was a hilarious movie.
2: Very funny.
24: Danny McBride was being interviewed about, you know, sort of starting and some of the works, because he creates, Eastbound and Down was his show. I don't know if you watched Vice Principals.
2: Wait. That was his show?
24: Yeah. He wrote it.
2: Oh, I didn't even know that.
24: Oh, yeah, wrote it. Oh, yeah, dude. He's a genius.
2: No, I didn't even know that.
24: Yeah.
2: See, now that's funny.
24: And then he eventually, you know, started working forces with Seth Rogen. Oh, okay.
2: See, I always thought that was not his show.
24: No, Eastbound Down was his.
2: I didn't know that.
24: So
2: that's really good. That's good.
24: Before Eastbound Down really blew up and he made a lot of his money, he was, like most actors in Hollywood, was trying to find ways to make cash. So he was a substitute teacher at a high school in Los Angeles. Now, all high school kids are nasty, if they can be, right? So he was talking, people were asking him questions like, what got you into being a substitute teacher? And he was telling them that he was trying to make cash to make it in Hollywood. And one of the first questions a kid asked him was, what kind of car do you drive? And he was too embarrassed to tell him because it was like a beat up, 20-year-old car that kind of like Carlos the Civic is right now. He's only 13, so we're still kicking. And imagine this: a guy that's now a Buco millionaire. I don't know how much
2: Buco,
24: money
2: he's got great for himself.
24: He's got money.
2: Very talented.
24: Imagine you're trying to get by, man. You're having a rough start. Look, this industry that we're in, it's tough in the beginning if you're not making any cash. You're trying to get by. And you have to do substitute teaching and the high school students are giving you a rough time for what kind of car you drive. And you're too embarrassed to tell them.
2: What did he drive? I forget.
24: I was trying to find
2: the
24: clip.
2: But it was something.
24: It was a beat up car. That. It got him from A to B.
2: Was it a red Kia Soul?
24: No, I don't think it was a red Kia Soul. No.
2: Everybody wants to see the red Kia Soul. And I'm like, I didn't get the red Kia Soul.
24: Nah.
2: You want to see it. No offense to red Kia Souls. I mean, it's a nice car.
24: I don't know what kind of car it was, but it's funny to hear these stories where these guys start out. All right. So
2: that's a great, I did not know that was his show.
24: Yeah. His show.
2: God, he's talented, man.
24: Very. So speaking of trying to get into the industry, maybe Darius Slay.
2: What?
24: Big place. Like, does he go by Slay if he does media?
2: Yeah. No, he better not. Well, wait a minute, though. It'd be like Kincaid and Salchunas. He could go by Slay and whatever.
24: Yeah, could.
0: Yeah, I mean, Kendrick Perkins goes by Perk a lot.
2: When we did the, do you remember, Con, did you remember FanFest? He absolutely was like, John, it's Slay.
24: Yeah, that's
0: Shaq
24: what he
0: doesn't
24: was.
0: Go Shaquille.
2: Like, yeah, it's, it, I, they see cool. it now, the strange, funny thing is I call him Shaquille.
24: Yeah.
2: But it's
24: well, by the way, Darius Slay,
2: he does go by Shaquille, which is weird.
24: Darius Slay's wife calls him Slay.
2: Correct.
24: Which I find interesting because that's
2: sort of odd to me, but that's
24: they share the same last name now that they're married, but whatever. So Slay was on a panel with ESPN. McCourty was on it. I forget who else was on that one. But basically, he was asked about Jalen Hurts. And Jalen Hurts is going to be a huge topic of conversation this year with the contract talk and all that kind of stuff. So they're talking about him, and McCourty is setting it up as, do you have the question or do you just have the answer in the clip that we're about
0: to? I believe it's just the answer.
24: All right, so he set it up as, look, Jalen Hurts, he's talked about how he's carried, and all the criticisms that you hear of Jalen Hurts.
2: The stupid criticisms.
24: McCourty was basically setting that up for Darius Slay to sort of respond to, and this is what Slay had to say.
1: One thing I know about Hurts, he's been having different coordinators for the whole career, mm-hmm. so he's very good at adjusting. But one thing Hurts, he's going to find a way to make him comfortable. Mm-hmm. So with him being on the center, will be a new test for him, you know, turning his back to the offense, to the defense, I mean, and seeing a different picture from when he's seen it from under the center to when he turned his back to now he's seeing a different. So it's going to be something, a good challenge for him. And one thing about Hurts, he loves a challenge, and he likes to see those challenges. So I'm looking forward to the season. You know, I'm rooting for my guys to do their thing. I need them to go ahead and win the NFC.
2: I love that Darius Slay, who spent the vast majority of his career with the Detroit Lions, is so connected to being a Philadelphia Eagle.
24: Well, he's a champion, man.
2: No, I love that. But I mean, I just love that he loves being an Eagle.
24: Yeah. His wife returned to the to some of the tailgates last year. Like, they love the area. Even though there was a weird group of Eagles fans that hated Darius Slay. I still don't understand.
2: Still don't get it.
24: They love their time here. So yeah, look, he's backing up Hurts, but he is saying the turning the back to the defense is going to be different.
2: It's going to be a challenge.
24: A new challenge for Jalen Hurts.
2: A new challenge.
24: So I want to ask this question.
2: He said he loves challenges, though.
24: He does love Jalen Hurts' whole career has been challenges because, of, again, as you heard Darius Slay mention, new offensive coordinators seeming like every single year. Where do you think he's going to rank? Next week, when we get this executives, coaches, and scouts poll that Jeremy Fowler puts out on an annual basis where he interviews more than 70 people. So this isn't 5, ten. More than 70 people chime in on this voting system, on this voting process. Last year, Jalen Hurts was, I believe, and also received votes. I don't even think he was an honorable mention last year, despite winning Super Bowl MVP. Like, it's kind of crazy. Last year wasn't good.
2: No.
24: Where do you think he's going to come in? I would imagine he's getting an also receive votes for top 10.
3: Yeah, I was thinking honorable mention was where my gut feeling went, but I don't see him in the top 10 on that list because there's also new guys that need to be considered. And I'm not saying this is right. Don't take this as me saying, yeah, he shouldn't be.
24: Right.
3: But reading the tea leaves, Drake May is going to be up there now with the season he had. Sam Darnold's probably going to be up there now because of the season he had. And we respect other Super Bowl winning quarterbacks, but apparently not Jalen Hurts for whatever reason. So there are new guys in the mix. If he's also receiving votes again, I wouldn't be surprised.
24: Here you go. He's ninth.
3: Ninth.
24: He did make top 10 last year. The highest ranking that a voter gave him was sixth. The lowest ranking was unranked. That's where the whole conversation came. Because this is, remember, last year we were talking about it. Like, Hurts, one person could tell you that Hurts is the top 5 quarterback. The next person will tell you he's sixth.
2: But remember, you like this list so much.
24: Yes.
2: I like the players had Jalen Hurts going into last season, the 7th best player in the NFL.
24: Mm-hmm.
2: I think that's a better evaluation. Like, hearing Darius Slay talk about Jalen Hurts means much more to me than hearing an executive or somebody else. Hearing another player tell me what they think of Hurts tells me more than somebody who knows analytics or somebody who works in a front office. I know that when I hear Darius Slay talk about what kind of guy he is, what kind of a leader he is, what kind of the challenges he likes and things like that, to me, that means more. Last year, NFL players had him 7th.
24: Sure.
2: And to me, that means more. But I get it. I just think that I don't think he fits the, that's why I think every year you see they go to the Chargers and say, you know what? They've got the prototype quarterback that's going to win it all.
24: He was 7th last year despite doing nothing. His highest rank Herbert got last year was 3rd.
2: Justin Herbert is every year you're going to hear about Justin Herbert.
24: Well, I think the reason why I value this one more, because watch, I can't believe Jalen Hurts is not in the top 30 of top players for the players one.
3: Yeah, I agree with
24: you. I bet you he drops because he had a not so good year.
2: Oh, he's going to drop. I think he's going to drop significantly.
24: This one's more consistent. This is what coaches, executives, and scouts believe. Justin Herbert has not done anything with the Chargers, but I wonder if an executive for Baltimore goes, yeah, but you know what? With our system, he'd be really good.
2: He has all the intangibles too, man.
24: Whereas I don't know how many people would say we would want to build around Jalen Hurts, and that's why he might fall, considering last year's good season. He might get what? So you think he'll be in also receive votes?
3: Yeah, or honorable mention. I do not think he'll be ranked in the top 10.
24: If he was 9th last year, he's not going to be top 10 this year.
2: No shot. No way.
24: It'll be interesting to see the names ahead of him.
3: And Monday we get to get mad about it. Let's go.
24: Or we get to say fair because he wasn't that good last year.
2: We're going to get, in fact, I'm going to reach out. Jeremy was one of the first people to reach out after the Price is Right episode aired. He must have been watching it.
24: Maybe he's a big fan.
2: So I am going to try to get him lined up for Monday. So we'll see if we have him lined up for Monday, too, so he can join us for that instant reaction. Because it's going to be a lot of reaction coming up on Monday.
24: Monday, absolutely. Austin believes he will be 10th. Austin, who runs our YouTube chat. Or runs our YouTube. We'll see, man. We'll see.
2: We'll see what happens.
24: All right, coming up next, we get an appetizer.
2: Uh-oh.
24: Ricky Vitalico will be joining us at 9:05 this morning. But before he comes on, we get to hear fired up postgame Ricky.
2: It was awesome.
24: The Phillies were embarrassed yesterday. Just the 21st time in Major League Baseball history where a team scored in every single inning. That's what the Royals did against the Phillies yesterday. And Garrett Stubbs' pitch, which I know Ricky Pitalico loves. Here is immediate post-game reaction next. It's Kincaid and Sal Tunis, 97.5, The Fanatic.
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24: 8:47 here on Kincaid and Sal Tunis, 97.5, The Fanatic. Did the roster spot that the Sixers needed for LeBron James just open up?
2: What?
24: Kyle Lowry has announced his retirement from the NBA. Congratulations. An incredible career. Obviously, local and the success that he had at Villanova and the success that he's had in the NBA, did he have to be here last year? No, he did not have to be here last year.
2: But still, though, an amazing career.
24: And maybe Nick Nurse wanted him there because obviously they were there together in Toronto when they won the championship. So maybe he thought this could be good for a leadership standpoint. I
2: don't know what it was
24: teams,
2: about.
24: Teams do that all the time. Like Udonis Haslam was with the Heat for like 10 years when he shouldn't have been. Teams do it. I don't know why. It took up a roster spot, but congratulations on an incredible career to Kyle Lowry, who just announced his retirement this morning.
2: Yeah, it was a waste of time at the end, but what a great career.
24: Yeah, I mean,
2: great career.
24: A guy that nobody expected would have this good of a career that he had. I mean, he's
2: unbelievable.
24: You know,
2: doesn't that seem and it pains both of us to have to say it. Isn't that the Villanova resume?
24: Yeah, no, absolutely.
2: How many of the Villanova guys make it to the NBA?
24: Everybody on the Knicks.
2: And that's what everybody talks about.
12: Think people would have figured that out by now.
2: Yeah, Connor, yeah. It would be...
24: Think drafting Mikal Bridges would be a good idea.
2: You go, we've seen it enough.
24: But then keeping him afterward would be a better idea.
2: It's the Seinfeld thing. You make the pick, but then you have to keep the pick.
24: His time in Toronto, where obviously he made his bones, 9 years with the Raptors, won a championship with Nick Nurse as the head coach. 9 seasons with Toronto, he averaged 17.5 points per game, 7 assists a game, 5 rebounds a game. I mean, he was a hell of a player
2: in the prime of his career. Love him.
24: And then he was here for leadership. All right. So congratulations to Kyle on an incredible career. So yesterday, when the Phillies were completely embarrassed by the Kansas City Royals, 15-1 was the final score. The Royals score in every single inning, which has not happened all that often in Major League Baseball.
2: God,
24: the Royals
2: terrible.
24: Have done it twice, and the Phillies have allowed it twice. First team with
2: God, that's so
24: 10,000 losses. Go Phils.
2: That's so bad.
24: Ricky Vitalico is going to be joining us come up at 9:05 to talk more about the fight in Phils. Of course, it was on the post-game show on NBC Sports Philadelphia. And as we know, Ricky can get animated at times, especially when he sees position players pitch. I know that's one of his least favorite things. And
2: he
24: when he
2: it.
24: Sees teams not show up, which they didn't do that yesterday. The Phillies did take a 1-0 lead early on. And then the Royals scored 15 unanswered runs, winning 15-1. This was Ricky Bowe yesterday on NBC Philly.
13: So many things happened early in this game. The Phillies sent, 13 batters to the plate in the first two innings. You had one run. One stinking run. They left 6 men on base in the first two innings. They left 15 men on base in the ball game. Think about that. That is a small army out there the Phillies are leaving on base. They didn't hit with runners in scoring position today. So, I mean, you put all that together, there was a little bit of a problem. As we've seen. And they're going up against Noah Cameron, who, no offense, you're not that good, okay? And, I mean, it was rather confusing where they just went flat. You're in big situations. You've got to come up with some big hits now and again. Leaving 15 men on base, that's unacceptable. That's number one. Christopher Sanchez, in no way, shape, or form, should he have been in there in that fourth inning, okay? And here's where I have a problem. This guy has pitched his rear end off for this team. He's not having a good day today. It was obvious in the first inning. Fair to say?
0: Yes.
13: Okay, fair to say. Not having a good first inning. All of a sudden, you're going to keep pushing him out there? What was this really for?
0: Well, to save the bullpen.
13: Why are you forcing him to more innings when I believe he's already tested in innings?
2: You suck.
24: Yeah, Ricky was fired up yesterday. The no offense was a very good line.
2: That was fantastic.
24: You think he wrote that down?
2: No.
24: I think that
2: was off the top of his head.
24: Yeah, I think that was off the top of his head. No
2: stream of consciousness, Ricky Pitalico. Ricky can be very funny. Stream of consciousness.
24: Noah Cameron dropped his ERA to 4.77 yesterday with that outing where he allowed just one earned run over five innings of work for the Royals.
2: What's Christopher Sanchez's ERA at now?
24: It went up to 2-something. Here's the thing: Noah Cameron, kryptonite. Left-handed pitcher. So once you face a left-handed pitcher, this Phillies team just can't.
2: Well, he was at 2 going into yesterday. Flat 2.
24: Sanchez. Oh, yeah, Sanchez.
2: So he's got
24: 2.62 now.
2: Wow.
24: Yeah, climbed up.
2: Wow.
24: Yeah, not good. 9 earned runs yesterday. 5 earned runs. Three outings ago against Washington.
2: But he should have punched Trey Turner in the face.
24: Yeah,
2: that's not good for as Connor points out. You know that wouldn't have been good even at D3. That wouldn't be good for teamwork.
24: He's not good at shortstop. He is a bad shortstop.
2: He's pathetic.
24: He is the shortstop of the Philadelphia Phillies and will continue to be.
2: Because he likes to play there. Because he likes to be there. That's where he's comfortable. Yeah, we've been told that.
24: Yeah.
2: He's comfortable there. That's great. Well, glad to see he's comfortable.
24: Maybe he can be comfortable at second base.
2: Glad to see. We worry so much about the comfort of players. It's just great.
24: Well, if you move him, he won't hit the ball well. Because that's another.
2: Yeah, because belief. Then he'll just be thinking about it's very much mentally fragile group.
14: Did have a 3-hit day yesterday.
24: He did have a 3-hit day. He had a 3-hit day. Bryce Harper was on base 3 times yesterday, and it all led to 1 run. What do we have on the Davis Honda text line this morning, Connor? We'll reset everything on the Joel Embiid discussion as well. Would you trade Joel Embiid if it means starting the Jaylen Brown era without Joel Embiid? It's Jaylen Brown, Tyrese Maxey, VJ Edgecombe, or do you want Embiid for another year and maybe more moving forward at the beginning of this new regime? What do we got?
14: Zoe from King of Prussia checks in, says Embiid needs to stay. Playoff time is more half-court basketball, and Embiid brings just that. To get rid of Joel without seeing it for at least one season is insanity.
2: What is Joel giving us? Can we talk about Joel Embiid's playoff moments? This playoff Embiid that I'm hearing about. What can I have a reference point of it?
14: Well, I don't need moments. Like, if the ball goes final seconds, it's either going to Jaylen Brown or Tyrese Maxey for me. But the half-court offense, more the style of the playoff play, fits very much into his game.
2: No, but what I hear about this is that, but it's like I don't have the examples of seeing it and actually knowing that it exists.
24: Yeah, I thought Game 7 against Boston was pretty good. 34-12, 6 assists in the series that finally beat Boston. I mean, he's had good playoff games. And
2: he's had some good games. He has.
24: Game 6 would be more like
2: his playoff resume is not good.
24: What Connor's talking about, Game 6, when Embiid finished with 19 points, 10 rebounds, 8 assists, and he took 18 field goal attempts. Like, that would be the game. Because Jaylen Brown's going to get his, Tyrese Maxey's going to get his. And if you're going to have a last shot, it's most likely going to be Jaylen Brown or Tyrese Maxey. By the way, Tyrese Maxey has taken last shots with Joel Embiid on the team. And that hasn't been a problem for anyone.
14: Yeah, but Embiid in his career, 24.8 points, 10.5 boards, 3.3 assists in the playoffs.
24: Yeah, the problem is the games that he misses or the games where he's just...
2: Or the games that he just doesn't hobbling. Show up for. Game 6 and Game 7 against Boston. Yeah, where he just does just as a non-factor. 6 minutes to go in a game, home court, close out the series. Embarrassing.
14: Yeah, but that's mitigated now with Jaylen Brown. Like, the guy's a finals MVP. He has won a championship as one of the lead players on a team. You can't really say that about other guys that the Sixers have had in here.
24: Yeah, I think if Embiid is with this team, I look at the ceiling being higher than with him not on this team. And that's how I'm going to base my decision. Now, if you're telling me the Sixers are pulling off another move where they get another superstar.
2: Well, I
24: don't think they're doing that again.
2: They're not getting another superstar.
24: But like the Anthony Davis thing that was suggested by Sam Quinn, who covers the NBA for CBS. Like, I'm out on that. Like, I'm not getting another injured player just to get 1 year off the books.
2: Why not? Why would that not benefit you to get to because what you have now is a young core that prime players. Why would you not want to be in salary, get out of salary cap hell a year earlier?
24: Because I'm going to keep running with what I have now, and I'm adding Jaylen Brown to it. I would rather have Joel Embiid than Anthony Davis.
2: Period. I understand, but what you're running to now is just all mythology because it's never materialized.
24: Sure.
14: But also, you can't look at the Embiid thing, I think, with the Paul George trade as a three-year deal now because he's going to be moved before the end of that deal. I firmly believe.
24: Unless he's completely broken. And
2: unless nobody wants him.
14: Just dish picks and you can get
2: nobody wanted
14: less.
2: Him this year, supposedly.
14: But we heard people say no one wants Paul George, and you just traded him for a superstar.
24: That was insane. I still can't believe that
14: You
24: happened.
14: Never know, I guess.
24: You never know.
2: Most amazing thing I've seen.
24: You never know. All right, coming up next, we'll get more reaction to this discussion today. You'll hear the little show reset when the hour starts. Also, Ricky Bowe, you got the appetizer. Ricky Bowe was animated yesterday. We get to talk to him bright and early today. That comes your way at 9:05 here on 97.5 The Fanatic.
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14: Sanchez's worst start of the year. I'm Connor Thomas, and that's what the Phillies got yesterday is they got smoked in the finale in Kansas City. 15-1 the final against the Royals, and Sanchez allowed 12 hits and 9 earned over 3 1/3 innings. It was easily his worst start of the year. But manager Don Mattingly didn't sound too concerned after the game when he met with the media and talked about Sanchez.
0: Yeah, I don't know how to really explain it. But obviously, he's going to be, as long as he's healthy, he's going to be fine. You know, today's, you know, hopefully one of those you don't see very often.
14: Yeah, well, we'd like to not see 15-1 losses very often. The Phillies now travel to Cincinnati for a series with the Reds. First pitch is tonight at 7:10 p.m. Zach Wheeler faces Andrew Abbott. In World Cup news, the USA is out. They got eliminated by Belgium 4-1 last night in the round of 16. The Flyers still waiting on the Ducks to see if they're going to match the offer sheet for center Leo Carlson. Deadline for Anaheim to match is Friday. Meanwhile, the Sixers are still thinking about LeBron, keeping an eye on the situation, but recent reports around the league are indicating Cleveland as the favorite. Ricky Pitalico, you hear him on Unfiltered, you'll hear him here next. He joins us to talk some Bills and the upcoming All-Star Weekend as well. 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
5: 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We know you want to hear more of what Andrew and John have to say. Don't worry, we will. But first, let's hear what they got into earlier today on Kincaid and Souchunas.
24: Phillies lose 15-1.
2: That was so embarrassing. That was so listless.
24: Yep. Christopher Sanchez, his line on the day, 3 1/3, 12 hits, 9 earned runs, 1 walk, 1 strikeout. Kansas City Royals making history.
2: They are
24: the 21st team in Major League Baseball history. Just the 21st team in Major League Baseball history to score a run in every single inning where they came up to bat. And then when the nation was watching, Team USA in the round of 16 against Belgium, they lose 4-1. Belgium with an early goal. And then Team USA ties it, but like 2 minutes later, it wasn't even 2 minutes later, Belgium makes it 2-1, and then it was it. Belgium scores two more goals, including one to ice it at the end.
2: And a bad,
24: and Team USA's tournament.
2: A bad goal to make it, I guess it was the 3-1 goal. Bad goal. I will say afterwards, thank God for Kari Lloyd. She actually told the truth, because I really do think that the panel felt like it was their dads and moms on the panel trying to make you feel good about what happened. And Kari Lloyd told us the truth.
24: Yeah, be proud of Cape Verde if you're from there, right? Because they weren't supposed to be
2: like,
24: in the position
2: you kidding
24: they were
2: me?
24: Supposed to be in. This is the United States of America, man.
2: And they're trying to make it like they're spinning some tale of like how proud we should be and everything. Bull crap. Thank you, Carly. Thank you for telling the truth.
5: Now back to the show.
24: Yep, we talked about the Phillies. We talked about the World Cup. And of course, we've been talking about Joel Embiid and whether or not, if you could make the decision, would you have Joel Embiid a part of the new Sixers with Jaylen Brown, Tyrese Maxey, and VJ Edgecombe? Or would you look to continue to move? Because if you're Mike Gansey and if you're Bob Myers, you have no association with Joel Embiid. And if they

0: effusive at all in their enthusiasm for Joel Embiid in their press conferences.
1: No.
0: They were not like talking him up big or anything like that. They were not featuring that, anything like along those lines. I'm thinking that they want him to show himself. And I think that Joel's silence on Jaylen Brown's arrival is a whole nother story.
1: See, I don't read into that at all.
0: Why?
1: Because I just don't. I don't read into Joel Embiid not taking a Twitter to say welcome to Philadelphia. I don't care about that stuff.
0: No, I know you don't. You might not care about it, but why would you not think that that's significant for a guy who lives online?
1: I just, maybe they called each other. I don't know. Maybe they didn't go on a stream. Maybe he just called him, got in touch. I don't know. I haven't checked Joel Embiid's phone recently. He hasn't been over my house in a couple of minutes. So.
0: We'll Maxi and Edge and everything like that. It's on just very
1: The stream, because they're younger and that's what they're all about.
0: They're younger. Isn't Embiid the same age as Jaylen Brown?
1: No, I'm talking about Tyrese Maxi.
0: No, but I'm saying isn't Embiid the same age as Jaylen Brown?
1: Yeah, right around there.
0: I mean, that's contemporaries of that. Like they're contemporary.
1: I don't see Joel Embiid going on many streams.
0: I think that from what I've been able to gather, Jaylen Brown came in saying, like, from the minute the deal was made, hey, I'm the sheriff in town. This is my team. I'm here. I'm everything. And maybe that rubbed Joel a certain way.
1: Maybe.
0: Like, wait a minute. This is my team. Maybe not.
2: That's what Ricky did when he came over here to the Fanatic.
1: I get it. I know Ricky Pitalico's on hold. I know. And we've been saying 9:05. It's 9:05. Let us finish this freaking segment, Connor.
0: Ricky is that guy.
1: Hi, Ricky.
0: Hi, Rick.
3: Hi.
0: Hey,
3: how
0: buddy.
3: Are you?
0: Good. How you doing?
1: Ricky, would you trade Joel Embiid right now?
0: If you had...
1: You're a host of Unfiltered, so like you can chime in on this.
3: Why wouldn't you?
1: I want to see it play out of here. That's why I wouldn't.
0: These guys want to see it play out of here.
3: I mean, do I want it? No, I don't think so. I would... Look, the way I look at it, Embiid's going to miss games. We know that. Well, you have Jaylen Brown now and Tyrese Maxey and Edgecombe. You're not going to lose those games. It's not an automatic loss. So, I mean, hey, the one thing that I look at is Embiid now has to focus his game on adapting to the other guys, mm-hmm. not the other guys adapting to him.
1: And I like it. And by the way, that's I've been asking for them to do that for years, and we started to see that a little bit last year.
0: Do you think that's in his DNA to want to bend to other people's will?
1: He did it in the playoffs.
0: Like to be that guy.
3: It's going to have to be.
0: Well, yeah.
3: I mean, if the other guys are going to play a good amount of games, which most likely they will, then he's going to have to adapt to the other guys, not the opposite way around.
1: Yeah. And he did that in the playoffs, except for when his number was called. So we'll see. I mean, it's either keep him for a year and see how it plays out, or trade him for what will be another bad contract. That's just 1 year less. And I get John's point. Like, I don't think you're crazy for saying get him off a year earlier.
0: If you could. If you can.
1: Or there's another GM that gives you another superstar like the Boston Celtics did. Anyways, Ricky, before we had you on, we played your outburst yesterday on NBC Sports Philadelphia post game. It was very well done. We appreciate you for speaking with honesty and not just sugarcoating everything with the Phillies.
0: Thank you.
1: So now it's our turn to get your reaction. Did you realize how historic that performance was for the Royals? Them scoring a run in every single inning has only happened 21 times.
3: I think that's insane. It was one of those games where, number one, you knew it, right when Trey Turner throws that ball away, you kind of knew something bad was going to happen. And it did. I mean, you know, there's no other way to sugarcoat it. He makes that play, it may be a completely different game. I mean, in all honesty, you get out of that inning with no runs, and Sanchez doesn't have his best stuff. Maybe he figures something out instead. The psyche goes blows up in his face. Let's face it. That whole inning turned into an absolute disaster, and it went from possibly being no runs to being six runs. That can't happen. Yeah. That just can't happen. You have to make that play, although Harper probably could have came off the bag and caught it, but that doesn't really change anything in a sense that Sanchez still has to throw the next pitch. You know, you're not out of the inning that way. But I mean, my whole aspect on that is that it changes the cycle.

0: Ricky or the pitcher immediately.
1: Ricky, when you look at this, the way this team's going right now, I mean, they went on that great run. They made up all that ground, and now they've been putzing around for like 2 weeks playing like 500 ball. Are we seeing more the team you believe that they are? Or was the team that when they went on sort of the rampage to pull themselves back within this race, is that more the team that they are?
0: I think they're a better team. I do. I think they have too many, you know, household names, too many guys that can get the job done, especially offensively right now. You know, Schwarber's been in a little bit of a pit. I know he had three hits the other day, but let's face it, we're not looking for Kyle Schwarber to win a batting title. We're looking for him to hit home runs. And, you know, he just hasn't had that swing down, you know, the last, what, four or five games. I mean, sure, that's very unlike him. And I just think they're somewhere in the middle. Do I think they're the top team in the National League? No. But are they top four? Yeah. I think they're always going to have that opportunity once the playoffs come to actually stand up, which they haven't done. We know they haven't done it in the last 3 years. Things have ended in disaster. I think you're just looking for that one big stroke of luck once October comes.
2: Could that one big stroke of luck being like one of these trades that every reporter is pushing actually happening? We played a clip from John Heyman this morning, once again pushing the Scoobal narrative for the Phillies. Jim Bowden wrote an article where Trout was once again mentioned, despite the ownership group saying like seven times that he's not getting traded. Is there anybody out there where you go, all right, this one is actually a realistic possibility and this will help?
0: I would say out of the big names like that you're throwing around, I think Scoobal might be one of them.
2: Wow.
0: And reason being, I think you really have to look at where Christopher Sanchez is right now. He has been quite normal in his last five starts, I think it is. And, I mean, I think he's got over a 6 ERA in his last five starts.
1: Could he be hurt?
0: So you have to – no, you have to start to wonder, 212 innings last year. Is that starting to have some kind of effect? Because what that'll do is you won't see a complete collapse, but what you'll see is the guy's not as sharp as he normally would be. And that's where Christopher Sanchez's first 21 pitches last night were 11 balls and 10 strikes. Does that sound like Christopher Sanchez to you?
1: No. Nope.
0: I'm just saying. That's why I don't understand why they pushed him yesterday. You knew he was struggling. You knew he didn't have good stuff, but they always want to push that extra inning with their aces. You know, sometimes you got to sacrifice a bullpen, not just for Aaron Nola, not just for Alan Ronhell. Sometimes you got to pick up your aces. And I think yesterday, I think he went a little bit too long and it cost him.
1: Is that an old school mentality by the manager? Because there have been some things that I've really liked about what Don Mattingly's done, but that didn't make sense to me, and I was glad that you called it out yesterday.
0: Is it old school mentality is leave guys out there to hang
1: right
0: sometime,
1: yeah,
0: and eat innings, but usually you never did that with your ace.
1: Right. I would think that you protect that guy.
0: But he did it last year to Luzardo too, but it was obviously it was Topper last year. They did that. If you remember, they left Luzardo out there to give up 12 runs.
1: The Milwaukee game. That was that Saturday afternoon Milwaukee game, I think.
2: Oh, it's like it happens sometimes in baseball.
1: Yeah, but you can't let him do that. You got to protect that guy.
0: Well, yeah. I mean, but the reason why I would have protected Sanchez has more to do with last season than this season. Like, I mean, when the guy goes over 200 innings nowadays, and I'm saying nowadays because it used to happen a lot when I pitched, mm-hmm, but nowadays you have to be careful with him the following year. And if you could cut innings somewhere, you do it. And they didn't do it yesterday.
2: So would you see them? All right. So while we're having this conversation, there were back-to-back years where the Phillies did the Zach Wheeler, you know, kind of load management last month of the season, or, you know, last 2 months of the season. And then he was good to go for the playoffs. It's worked for them. Would the Phillies do something like that for Christopher Sanchez? Because let's face it, we're not relying on the bats to win them playoff games. We're leaning toward the pitching staff first.
0: I think they might have to. I mean, I think when it comes down to it, when it comes down to mid to late August, yeah, you got to start watching his innings. If he's got a shutout going in like the sixth inning and they're up five or six runs, switch it up, go to the bullpen. Although let's face it, those middle guys in the bullpen right now are not exactly superstars. So, I mean, they have to pick and choose their time wisely. But if you could cut off an inning or two somewhere, you do it.
1: How nostalgic are you feeling with the All-Star game coming in next week? Because it is a special moment because everybody remembers you with that 96 event. How exciting is it for you to get to be, you know, somewhat a part of this?
0: I don't know. I know it's a game and I know it's coming up next week. And yeah, there's been a lot, you know, said because I was the only All-Star, which is pretty sad the way I look at it. But
1: that era was a little sad.
0: I just feel like it's one of those things where I almost look at it like I can't believe they haven't had an All-Star game in Philadelphia since 1996.
2: Yeah.
0: That's the way I look at it. And, I mean, it was a long time ago. I mean, you kind of have your memories of that game and what went on that season. But besides that, I mean, it's another All-Star game. It just happens to be in Philadelphia. I mean, I don't know. Like, I really don't know how to answer that because I look at it as, okay, it's the All-Star game. It's going to be great for the city of Philadelphia. I know people love it. And it's kind of weird because I get the feeling that more people want to go to the Home Run Derby than want to go to the actual game.
2: Well, especially if Kyle Schwarber is batting in it and they could see him hit like 40 home runs.
1: I want to hear, what do you think about the whole Bryce Harper, I can't find anybody to throw to me? I've been so wanting to hear you comment on that, and I might have missed it. Because I think it sounds so unbelievably dramatic.
0: It is. Maybe he's trying to pull that card. And the reason why I say that is, like, bring it down to the wire. Don't release that he's in it until the end. And then when he's in it, it's Superman has shown up.
1: You know, like, what I mean? Come on. I think somebody,
0: it does kind of feel like that.
1: Oh my gosh. I just went and I saw my MLB Network that there are guys who've been in the Home Run Derby the last 5 years that have gotten that have gotten other people to find them guys to throw to them for batting for the Home Run Derby. That have gotten guys. I mean, it's not like this is a hard thing, and he's making it out to be like you have to find somebody perfect to throw to you for Home Run Derby if you're going to be in it. Doesn't make any sense.
0: Maybe, did you think about it? I mean, he won it once, and he promised himself that that was it. Maybe there's something more to it. Like, maybe it does take a lot out of these players to be in that. You know, maybe it's, I think a lot of people don't understand that they don't get many breaks in Major League Baseball. And for Bryce Harper to do that, that would mean like Monday he's doing something, Tuesday he's doing something. They get one day off Wednesday and then they have a game on Thursday. So, I mean, it could have something to do with, you know, I guess you would call it load management. I mean, maybe his body's telling him to slow down.
1: What do you think about Schwarber being in the Home Run Derby when his back's been acting up on him? It doesn't make any sense to me why he would be in the Home Run Derby when he's had to miss games due to a back tweaking up on him.
0: Well, maybe that ends up being the switch off.
1: Oh,
0: if you think about it.
1: I never thought about that. That'd be good.
0: Because
1: it doesn't make any sense.
0: I do know factually that they already had a lineup without Bryce Harper in it.
1: Okay.
0: So now what do they do? Somebody's got to exit.
2: Right.
0: So it very well could be a Kyle Schwarber saying, you know what, maybe I'll exit, I'll bow down, let Bryce get in it, and I'll get my rest. I don't, the other thing is you got to understand it's not timed anymore. So that could actually, I wouldn't say benefit Schwarber, but I think it could be one of those things where it's not a rush. You just get your swings just like you normally would. Let's face it, Kyle Schwarber takes batting practice. He hits the ball out of the yard probably, what, 80% of the time
2: when he's
0: taking batting practice?
1: Yeah.
0: So what is the difference? I mean, there won't be that big of a difference anymore because it's not like rush, rush, rush through your swings.
2: All right. Now, Ricky, before we let you go, I don't know if Bill Colarulo is listening, but if you just wanted to say hi to Bill Colarulo, what would you say?
0: If I was saying hi to Bill Colarulo?
2: Yeah, like if you wanted to leave a message for Bill, like you just called him and you wanted to say hi to Bill, what would you say to him?
0: What was
1: yeah, like what would it be? I mean, like,
3: you pissed me off.
0: Like instead of just what's up, Bill?
2: Yeah. Checking in. Just wanted to see how. Like, well, what would you say to Bill?
0: Hey, Bill. I think number one, when there's a joke pointed at you, you should actually take it well. Instead of changing the subject.
1: Oh, wow. See,
2: I thought it was going to be like, how's the wife and kids doing? But
1: there we go.
2: All right.
1: That's pointed. That's direct. I like that.
2: You're the man, Rick. We'll be listening today. Ricky. Unfiltered, 2-6. Thanks, brother.
1: Thank you,
0: all
1: buddy.
0: All right, guys. Have a good rest of the show.
2: There he is. Ricky Bo.
1: Ricky Bo.
2: Wow. By the way, we have some Cleveland Cavaliers news, Johnny.
1: What's that?
3: Not LeBron.
2: They extended Donovan Mitchell 4 years, $273 million max contract.
1: Well, that's a guy worth giving it to for them, right?
2: Yeah. He's their best player for now, unless LeBron goes there. However,
1: I don't think LeBron.
2: Do we have the audio? The Austin Rivers audio, is it ready yet?
3: Working on it.
2: Okay. We are now in the mode of what does he mean by this?
1: All right.
2: I'm going to read into every rumor.
1: Okay.
2: I'm going to read into every post. I'm going to read into every tweet.
1: He loves being cryptic. So
2: I know he does.
1: No, so it's good. So that's good.
2: And I also love that, you know, when Joel Embiid did the Le Tour de France, you know, I know that's how it's supposed to be said.
1: By the way,
2: I guess.
1: Alex, one of our listeners he went back and did the search and he found three different times that
2: he wrote
1: Joel
2: Le Tour.
1: Embiid referenced Le Tour de France.
2: Okay.
1: Right, over time.
2: That's
1: so.
2: Fine. But I'm going to read into everything because I want this to happen. I'm going to set myself up for disappointment.
1: Okay.
2: And I'm fine with that. Do we have it?
3: We do have it, yes.
2: All right. So Austin Rivers, obviously the son of Doc Rivers, former NBA player. He's not playing with anybody anymore. Former NBA player. He's gotten more involved with social media. I think he's doing some stuff for a network. I'm not sure which one, but I know he's been on TV. But he took to social media. He's with ESPN and NBC. He took to social media to talk about Jaylen Brown. And this is what he had to say about Jaylen Brown. And there's a reason why we're playing this. I'll tell you why after.
4: The only thing that really matters is does the guy show up and play? Because y'all got a bunch of twerps in the NBA that I watch that do everything right. They don't talk. They're quiet. They're easy to manage, but they can't ball for anything. I'll take the guy who shows up and hoops. You could speak all you want on all your streams and say all you want. If you're going to show up and play and work like Jaylen Brown does, I'll take it. The guy busts his ass off. He's always in shape. He's always playing. He tries to play through injury, plays the majority of the seasons. We're talking about an Eastern Conference Finals MVP, an NBA Finals MVP, an NBA champion, a perennial All-Star. This guy's a top five, top 10 player in the NBA. And he was just traded for what? Because of some salary cap issues? See, this is a type of ownership, and this hurts the game. If you're not going to spend the money to put the best product out there for your fan base, then you shouldn't be in the sport. How has Jaylen Brown moved? And then now we got a smear campaign by a bunch of anonymous sources. Nobody puts their name out, of course. It's a bunch of twerps. You know, the NBA's filled with them. A lot of people who have no background in basketball, never really put any weight or any work or sweat in the game. They're just people who have, like, gotten a part of an organization and have just lasted. I'm sick of the smear campaigns. I'm so sick of the anonymous sources. If you're going to talk crazy, especially about our elite, put a name on it. My God, I'm so tired of it.
2: Now, why?
1: By the way, he's not in a bagel store.
2: I know, smear. I know.
1: It's not a smear campaign. It is a smear campaign.
2: Now, why did we play that? That video was reposted on Instagram by LeBron James.
1: Really?
5: It's about damn time.
2: You're saying I'm going to read into everything. Why did LeBron?
1: No, that's worth reading.
2: Why did LeBron repost that?
1: See, that's funny is too when you learn about
2: Brian
1: it.
2: Brian Windhorst would do the why the are fingers. They doing this? Why is LeBron reposting that?
1: No, that's interesting.
2: On his day off.
1: No, that's really interesting.
2: All right, LeBron James on his day off. It's the off season. He could be sitting Taco Tuesday. He loves Taco Tuesday with his family.
1: Well, he was in the club the other night doing this weird little
2: he was just dancing.
1: Yeah, it was really bad.
2: But why did he take his social media to repost that?
1: That's interesting. No, that's not outlandish.
3: I love the duality of like starting this segment by talking about the Joel Embiid non-tweet about Jaylen Brown. Don't look into social media too much.
2: But for LeBron James, I'll look into it.
1: Listen to every single thing that is said about Jaylen Brown. Every single thing that was said on that about Jaylen Brown is everything you couldn't say about Joel Embiid.
2: Sure. He plays through injuries. Can't deny it. I mean, the guy came back from an appendectomy.
1: He tries to play every game.
2: Yeah.
1: He tries to play every game. He doesn't take nights off when he's healthy enough to play. He's like, everything that it says about him, this is a new sheriff in town, and this is the guy that they want. The new bosses want that guy to be the guy that sets the tone. I love it.
2: LeBron to Philly, is it happening? 610-632-0975. All right, coming up next. I'm getting the itch for football as we're getting closer and closer to the start of the regular season and, of course, the start of the Eagles season. John, I was keeping track on this. NBC Sports Philadelphia, we did this last year. We'll do the same exercise this year. The top 25 most important Eagles heading into the season, they've reached the top 10, but they haven't announced them yet. We will take a guess next. It's Kincaid and Saltrunas, 97.5 The Fanatic.
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3: Bills get demolished. I'm Connor Thomas and the Phillies. They got absolutely smoked like some barbecue out there in Kansas City yesterday, losing 15-1 to the Royals. Christopher Sanchez allowed 12 hits and 9 earned over 3 1/3 innings. It was easily his worst start of the year. He was not happy about it after the game. He talked through a team translator with the media.
6: It was not good. I mean, it was crap what I did today. It's really tough to see that, you know, they hit 3 homers off me with my pitch. So, but it happened. So we just got to turn the page over and keep going.
3: The Phillies will turn the page by heading to Cincinnati. They start a series with the Reds tonight. First pitch is at 7:10 p.m. Zach Wheeler faces Andrew Abbott. In World Cup news, USA is out. Belgium eliminated them last night, 4-1, the final in the round of 16. An uninspiring performance by them. The Flyers are still waiting to see if the Ducks are going to match the offer sheet for star center Leo Carlson. The deadline for Anaheim to match is this Friday. Meanwhile, the Sixers still have their sights on a potential LeBron James signing, but recent reports are indicating Cleveland as the favorite. And in other NBA news, Kyle Lowry announced his retirement this morning. 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
2: All right. Last year, we did this exact same exercise. Welcome to the summer of football content. The top 25 most important Eagles heading into training camp for 2026. It's being written by Dave Zangaro. And they post one nice every work. Single weekday, every single workday. You can't waste them on the weekend. 25 was Eli Stowers, their second round draft pick. Marcus Epps was 24. Dontavian Wicks, 23. Tyler Steen, 22. Moro Ojomo, 21. Drew McCuba, 20. Jahad Campbell, Nolan Smith, Jalix Hunt, Dallas Goedert, Mekhi Lemon, Reek Woolen, Cam Jurgens, Landon Dickerson, Jordan Davis. So that's 25 through 11. We're going to try to guess the order of 1 through 10. Now, John and I were stumped during the break, Connor. We wrote down, this is no order, just the names that will be in the top 10. Lane Johnson, Jalen Hurts, Jalen Carter, Saquon, Devontae, Quinyon Mitchell, Cooper DeJean, Jordan Mailata, Zach Bond. And then we were stumped.
1: We're stumped.
2: Are we missing someone? We put
1: Let's
2: one.
1: Let's do it again. Go slower, because that you went real fast.
2: Lane. And Mailata. So the other three linemen were in 11 through 25.
1: So they're already in.
2: Your quarterback, Jalen Hurts. The other Jalen Carter. Saquon, running back. Devontae, new wide receiver one. Quinyon and Cooper, and Zach Bond.
1: Jordan Davis.
2: No, he was 11.
1: Oh, he was 11.
0: Jalix Hunt?
2: No, he was 17.
1: He was 17.
0: Huh.
2: There's one name we wrote down the question mark.
1: Jake Elliott. Could it be Jake Elliott?
2: That's what we asked. Jake Elliott be That's the, what we one asked. Of Could the top be? 10 most important Eagles? That would be insane.
1: Because he was terrible last year. He's been terrible. He's the worst kicker in the NFL the last 2 years.
2: He can't be a top 10 most important Eagle.
1: No, he can't be.
2: There's got to be someone that we're missing.
0: I mean, I don't think it's nuts to have that conversation. If you're going to have him back, there's going to be a lot of scrutiny on him, which there already is. He is very important point scoring. Like, kickers are the highest point scorers for all NFL teams. And if you're going to have short margin for error playing against a tougher NFC, you need every point you can get.
2: All right, fine. Then he's number 10. Because I can't make
1: I'm telling you,
2: I can't make Jake Elliott a top 9 most important.
1: I'm telling
2: Eagle.
1: You, if this, I will absolutely now. I'm going to, it will only be by me texting you unless you block my number. I will lose my mind if they're losing games this year again because of Jake Elliott. At the end of the San Francisco game, all they would have needed is a field goal if Jake Elliott makes an extra point. So instead of having to go for a touchdown, all they would have needed to do is get a field goal. So they already would have been in field goal range. Well, that's if Jake could have made a field goal. But they were in range that it would have been an easy field goal attempt. That game goes to overtime. The Eagles may win that playoff game.
2: Yeah.
1: The offseason may seem totally different.
2: No. I mean, offense would still stink and they would still need
1: that. But I mean, no. The offense still would stink. But there you go.
2: So we'll put Jake at 10.
1: So.
2: All right.
0: Hey, sounds pretty important for the way we're just talking about him.
2: Yeah, because he stinks. All right. I guess the quarterback's one.
0: Has to be.
2: Because it always is.
0: The bigger question is who's two to me. Like, Jalen's got to be one. There's
2: so
0: no other
2: last
0: argument.
2: Year, I don't remember what their list was, but if Jalen Hurts wasn't one, it was Saquon. Because it was literally like Saquon carried that revisionist history. Saquon Barkley was the reason why they got to and won the Super Bowl. It's all right. Jalen Hurts will be one. I think Devontae Smith's going to be really high on this list because of the A.J. Brown absence.
1: I think that Quinyon may be right up there.
2: I might go Jalen Carter first, especially with the contract stuff.
0: That would be my two.
1: That's not a bad one either.
2: But then Saquon's got to be three. Because this offense will go as far as Saquon goes, but then that means the offensive line has to be good. Like, it's hard.
1: It is hard
2: to put this together.
1: Well, it's hard because of the fact is we got to go into inside the mind of Dave Zingaro, too. Is that what is Dave thinking? Okay, let's think of it this way. Dave Zingaro is a bright guy. Mm-hmm. He's thinking there's a new offensive coordinator who... I'm thinking Saquon has to be much higher because what the Green Bay offense wants to do is a lot of it's predicated on the run.
2: Yeah, that's why I think he's top three.
1: A lot of it's predicated on the run. So think of it this way. He's thinking, Dave Zingaro's thinking a lot about that if the Eagles are going to be successful, and what's most important is that this offense works. So this offense works, and if this offense is going to work, everything is predicated on the running game setting up the passing game. You have to have the threat of the run. And that includes the quarterback.
2: Yeah.
1: Being on the move. So, we already knew Jalen's going to be right up there. It's like, if it's not number one, it's
2: going to
1: be.
2: So, you
1: want to
2: go Jalen 1, Jalen Carter 2, Saquon 3?
1: Yes. Yeah, I think so. That's what I think.
2: Yeah.
1: I'm trying to get inside the mind of Dave Zingaro.
0: I could see either Lane or Mailata sneaky high because of the Jeff Stoutland.
2: Well, Lane will probably be 4 because we know the stats. When Lane doesn't play, the Eagles don't win.
0: Not just that. Like, Jeff Stoutland was the anchor that held down, like, where the offensive line needed to be. And he is gone now. So the leadership. Chris Cooper has not been, like, a lifelong, been here forever, been in the league forever offensive line coach.
2: Right.
0: Like, the leadership for that unit now goes from Jeff Stoutland to me to Lane Johnson. And that's something that's hugely important.
2: So you want to put lane four?
1: And remember how enthusiastic, Connor, you may be onto something there too, because remember how enthusiastic Lane Johnson was saying, I've always wanted to play in a system like this. As much as he loves Stout.
2: Yeah.
1: And he loves Stoutland. I've always wanted to play in a system like this. That's not a bad one either.
2: Lane Johnson four?
1: Yeah.
0: I could be down for that.
2: All right, we'll put Lane four. Bob, can we put... Most important Eagles. Can we put Zach Bond nine?
0: I'm not so sure.
1: Zach Bond nine.
0: I'm not so sure.
2: All right, who are you putting him ahead of? Devontae Smith, who's your new wide receiver one.
1: That's Devontae's got to be coming up very quickly.
2: Quinyon Mitchell, who's your cornerback one. Cooper DeGino's going to be playing everywhere. Who are you putting ahead of?
0: I could put him ahead of Coop.
2: I'm not.
0: Yeah, it's not skill level. It's that N'Kobe Dean is gone. And the guys behind him are unproven. I don't really know who Jahad Campbell is yet. We have upside there. Jeremiah Trotter Jr. is probably the next guy that you look at. He also hasn't had much run in an actual linebacker capacity. Like, Zach Bond is your linebacker. That's very important to the second level of that defense.
2: All right, so where are you putting him? Like sixth?
0: I'll put him at seven. I'll put Coop at eight.
2: Coop at eight? All right.
0: Yeah, I mean, listen, the secondary outside of the safety position is pretty solid, unless they look at Cooper as a safety, and then it's a totally different.
2: Like, I need Quinyon Mitchell lockdown corner again, so I'm putting him five.
0: Oh, yeah, he's higher.
2: All right, so Quinyon's five. We all agree there?
0: I'm good with that. I'd probably put my lot of six. And then I'll go Bond seven, Coop eight.
1: No. Bond's got to be behind Coop, I think.
2: By the way, where are you putting Devontae Smith?
1: Devontae's going to be
0: high.
1: Did
0: I miss Devontae?
2: Like, Devontae might be a top five guy.
1: We're strategically doing it. We can't do the list trying to figure out the way we think. We're trying to think the way that Dave Zingaro thinks. And Dave Zingaro has spent an entire offseason talking about the loss of A.J. Brown.
0: Well, I don't know. I think he's a smart guy, so he'd probably agree with me, so I'll just go with my list.
1: You know what I mean? The loss of A.J. Brown has been something that has consumed a lot of his writing his coverage and everything like that. So is Devontae Smith ready to elevate to being wide receiver one?
2: But Dave Zangaro will also be the first, I would think, to tell you that the defense is the better side of the ball.
1: Yes, he would.
2: And they're much more important than the Eagles' offense right now.
1: Yeah.
2: And so would you put defensive players ahead of Devontae Smith? And how many would you do?
1: Well, it's hard.
2: It's tough.
1: God, it's really hard.
2: But Jake Elliott is apparently top 10 most important Eagle heading.
1: He's
2: got to
1: be, right? Is there somebody we're just...
2: I don't think so.
1: I don't think there's anybody we're thinking of.
0: No. Rumakuba?
2: No, he was on... Yeah. I've read his name already. Yeah, no, it's going to be Jake Elliott.
1: Who's the new sideline reporter?
2: Yeah.
1: Who's the new sideline report?
2: It's a great question. It's one of the questions we're all waiting to find out.
1: I mean, seriously.
2: All right, coming up next. Go Birds, man. I can't wait. We're getting really close to the season, dude. I usually don't count down to football because I love my summer so much, but I'm kind of jazzed up for this year. I'm not guaranteeing an NFC Championship appearance like some people, but I'm jazzed up for this season. All right, coming up
1: next. You'll get there soon enough.
2: Top 10 list of players that we just went through. Most important. Are they good enough is a question. Well, we all know that answer. It's a pretty good list. ESPN did a breakdown of each roster in the NFL. Where do you think the Eagles rank? Full roster. We'll get into that coming up next here on The Fanatic.
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7: When you first saw her, she was out walking her dog. 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
2: 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As much as I respect the coaches, executives, and scouts polls that Jeremy Fowler does for ESPN, I do find this one pretty questionable. So we went through running backs earlier today. That's what dropped yesterday. We saw it yesterday afternoon. That's why I was part of the show today. They're dropping at 6 o'clock in the morning. So next Monday when quarterbacks drop, we'll react to it. But cornerbacks dropped today. Quinyon Mitchell did come in on the top 10.
1: I hope he did.
2: He came in at number 6.
1: Ooh.
2: The corners in front of him, all really good players, but I do believe Quinyon could be higher. Trent McDuffie now with the Rams, was with the Chiefs. That was the big trade for the Chiefs. He's at five.
1: It's good.
2: Devin Witherspoon with the Seattle Seahawks. I'm sure part of it winning the Super Bowl and being part of that really good defense.
1: He's pretty
2: helps
1: fantastic.
2: There. Yeah.
1: Yes.
2: Christian Gonzalez with the Patriots. I love him. He's at three. Derek Stingley Jr. at two with the Texans. And Patrick Surtain number one with the Broncos. So, like, great.
1: You don't have a problem with any one of those.
2: No, I mean, they're all great players.
1: But don't they all seem like they're all in the same neighborhood?
2: Yeah. So this is why I say it's interesting, because the cool thing about Jeremy Fowler's ranking is he'll tell you the highest rank that a player got, and he'll also tell you the lowest rank that a player got,
1: which is great.
2: Last year, Quinyon Mitchell came in at number nine.
1: Mm-hmm.
2: This year moves up to six. The highest rank that one of the coaches, executives, and scouts voted for Quinyon Mitchell was three. So somebody does look at him as a top three cornerback in the NFL.
0: Thank you, Howie.
2: Somebody also unranked him, like did not put him in the top 10 at all, which I find that insane. Now, the guys behind him, Denzel Ward at seven, J.C. Horn at eight, Sauce Gardner at nine, and Cooper DeJean at 10. So still really, really good players, but to not rank Quinyon Mitchell, I find that kind of insane. There's a lot of great corners in the NFL, but like Quinyon Mitchell is locked down. The only thing that's against him is he doesn't intercept.
1: Because he doesn't get the stats.
2: Right. Like there's no interceptions. And people probably value that kind of stuff.
1: Wow.
2: I don't know.
0: Yeah. But corner's just one of those positions that's kind of hard to evaluate unless you're in the nitty gritty of it.
2: Right. Like we watch nobody throw to Quinyon Mitchell for a reason. Like we see that every single week.
1: Yes, we do.
2: There might be somebody that just goes, oh, he doesn't have many
1: we do
2: interceptions.
1: See that. Yeah, all the
2: right.
1: time.
2: All right. So ESPN, a trio of okay. Mike Clay, Aaron Schatz, and Seth Walder broke down the best projected starting lineups, 11 on offense, 11 on defense, throughout the entire National Football League. So your starters for the Eagles, Jalen Hurts, Saquon Barkley, Devontae, Mekhi Lemon, Dontavian Wicks, Dallas Goedert, Eli Stowers, and then you know your linemen of Mailata, Dickerson, Juergenstein, Johnson. Your defense, your interior defensive linemen, Jalen Carter, Moro Ojomo, Jordan Davis, your edge rushers, Jonathan Grenard, Nolan Smith Jr. They put Nolan Smith over Jalix Hunt.
1: What?
2: Which I disagree with.
1: I disagree with that also.
2: And they may just be missing something because there's no way Nolan Smith is ahead of Jalix Hunt. Linebackers, Zach Bond, Jahad Campbell, corners, Quinyon Coop, Reek Woolen, safeties, Drew McCuba, Marcus Epps. Where do you believe that those 22 players, 11 on offense, 11 on defense, would put the Eagles, all 32 teams in the NFL, their collective roster? Where do you think they have?
1: Fourth.
2: All right.
0: Connor? I would say third.
2: We had a guess on YouTube. Somebody said there's no way they could be worse than five. Neil says seventh. A lot of people are saying sixth. They're second best roster in the National Football
1: League.
2: Well,
1: they have great balance. The Eagles don't have a... The Eagles don't have a position where you go, whoa, that's a problem.
2: Safety, I'm concerned about.
1: No, but that's where you go, that's a problem.
2: Right, right.
1: Like, I mean, where it's like, okay, that's a black hole. That is a big
2: time
1: problem.
2: Yeah, I can't
1: problem.
2: Go that far. Yeah.
1: You don't have that. And so that to me is that's a great thing. That's bold. That's a bold number, though.
0: Who's the one? The Rams?
2: The Rams.
1: Yeah, well, the Rams number should be number one right now. And I think it's a lot of it, though. I'm not so sure overall, though, I think that the Eagles roster is not better than the Rams. That sounds bold, but I'm going to tell you, I think.
2: I mean,
1: the youth of it.
2: They went from.
1: And I'm saying the youth of it.
2: Sure. They went from Jared Verse to Myles Garrett.
1: No, but the thing is, it's the youth of the roster that I think I might take the Eagles roster better. I like
2: that.
1: Sure,
2: but they're going into 2026, and going into 2026, it should be the Rams.
1: My man Les Snead would disagree with me, because he'd say, you know, F those picks.
2: I mean, they got Myles Garrett.
1: Like you.
2: That scares me.
1: Like you, he'd say F those picks.
2: The collective top 10, by the way, Packers are at 10, Texans at 9. If they had a better quarterback, they'd probably be higher.
1: Well, don't tell that to Ray Dunn.
2: Broncos are at 8. Patriots are at 7. The Lions, once again, a top 10 roster. It's just, can they put it all together? They didn't last year. Ravens at 5, Bills at 4, Seahawks 3, Eagles 2, Rams 1. So pretty much all teams that you could put a ticket in for a Super Bowl, and it's not a bad bet.
1: I did a Detroit hit the other day, and they're really worried about their offensive line.
2: Yeah.
1: Like, they have a ton of worries about their offensive line. And to think that they believe Dan Campbell's on the hot seat.
2: No way.
1: Yes.
0: They think
1: if this team doesn't make the playoffs,
2: if they don't make the playoffs back to back years.
1: Yeah, they think he's on the hot seat because they say there's a lot of heat about.
2: Because there's all this talent. I got
1: right,
2: it.
1: Right.
2: Yeah. Okay. Fair point. But the Eagles coming in at number two. And that's great. All right. Let's. One thing I want to mention about the Joel Embiid discussion that we've had today. Do you make anything of this? Our poll of the day brought to us by Dr. Avedon Appel and the team at Iron Mountain Men's Health. They keep our polls strong. I mean, it's incredible how strong our polls are. We asked whether or not
1: these desks.
2: We asked whether or not you wanted the new era with Jaylen Brown to be with or without Joel Embiid. And majority of people said with Joel Embiid. Is it still 68% or whatever?
0: It is still 68%. I wish we were
12: 69%.
1: I thought it would be 60-40 keep. That they wanted Joel at 68.
2: Yeah.
1: So it's even stronger. Than
2: thanks to Dr. Avedon Appel.
1: Yeah, see?
2: Yesterday, when the trade was official, they put out the statement from Mike Gantsi. And this was what Mike Gantsi had to say. I am incredibly excited to welcome 5-time NBA All-Star and 2024 Finals MVP Jaylen Brown to the Philadelphia 76ers. Oh, this is Josh Harris, sorry.
1: Josh Harris.
2: Throughout his career, Jaylen has proven to be one of the best two-way players in the league. He knows what it takes to win at the highest levels, and I can't wait to see him alongside Joel Embiid, Tyrese Maxey, and VJ Edgecombe. Does that mean anything, the fact that the owner said Joel Embiid?
1: Yeah, because remember, he's a big Joel Embiid guy.
2: Right.
1: He's the guy who reportedly force-fed the 3-year extension when nobody else. Don't blame that on Daryl Morey. I've heard that from too many people.
0: Also, what is he going to do?
1: Josh Harris.
0: Not mention Joel?
1: No.
2: Right,
1: but
2: I get it.
1: I think he force-feeds the Joel Embiid because he's the one who force-fed that stupid extension.
2: I'm just saying, I don't think they're trading Joel Embiid.
0: I don't think so either.
1: I don't think they have any buyers for Joel Embiid.
0: Well, we didn't think so for Paul George.
1: Yeah, that's true.
2: Here comes Paul George. You got better.
1: Yeah, exactly.
2: All right, everybody have a great rest of your day.
1: Good
2: Middays
1: job,
2: with Marks comes your way next. Johnny Marks, Sean Brace, and Ray Dunn. We'll be back at it tomorrow on an Adam Schefter Wednesday and probably more LeBron talk here on The Fanatic.
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0: Sanchez gets shelled. I'm Connor Thomas, and the Phillies got destroyed yesterday in their finale in Kansas City. 15-1 the final against the Royals. The Royals scoring in all 9 innings. Christopher Sanchez allowed 12 hits and 9 earned over just 3 1/3 innings. It was easily his worst start of the year. The Phillies offense did have 10 hits in the game, but just 1 run to show for it. Don Mattingly, not overly concerned about his ace when he talked about him after the game, though.
13: Yeah, I don't know how to really explain it, but obviously he's going to be, as long as he's healthy, he's going to be fine. Today's hopefully one of those you don't see very often.
0: The Phillies now travel to Cincinnati for a series with the Reds. First pitch, 7:10 p.m. this evening. Zach Wheeler faces Andrew Abbott. In World Cup news, USA is out after getting dominated by Belgium 4-1 last night in the round of 16. Flyers are waiting to see what's going on with the situation with Leo Carlson. They extended the offer sheet. Now the Ducks have till Friday to match. We'll see what Anaheim does. Meanwhile, the Sixers still have their sights on a potential LeBron James signing, but recent reports are indicating Cleveland as the favorite. In other NBA news, Kyle Lowry announced his retirement this morning. 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

0: Marks rolling on Tuesday. I'm your host, John Marks. Good morning, everybody listening on the radio on the Fanatic app worldwide. Good morning. Hello to everybody watching on YouTube. If you haven't heard, you should check us out on YouTube. Watch the show live every day. We have a community of chatters that need to be named. We need a name for our group. 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Good morning to Ray Dunn. 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Jason Mertedis joined us yesterday to talk about the Flyer situation with Leo Carlson. And like it caught wildfire on YouTube. If you didn't catch the interview, you can get it. Whatever. We say good morning to Ray Dunn. Raymond?
1: Oh, good morning, Johnny. How are you?
0: What are you doing in there?
1: Me?
0: Yeah, you look like you're scrambling.
1: Yeah, trying to get things ready for this first segment. We only have 30 seconds between shows turning over here to actually get things set up.
0: It's a fire drill. They used to call it something else fire drill, Sean.
2: Call yourself.
0: It's 2026. Good morning, Sean Brace.
2: Oh, what a day.
0: Is it a good morning for you?
3: You know, it's always a great morning, John. Anytime you're 6 feet above, right? You know, you're not below, excuse me. All I know is this.
0: 6 feet above.
3: Yeah, you know. It's just... What am I supposed to say?
0: So how many people actually... know you're stuttering like this because USA Soccer lost last night?
3: Yeah.
0: I know that.
3: Yeah. You know, the bottom line is they weren't ready for prime time, and it was a very disappointing outing and inexcusable on so many levels. But it also is bringing it back to what we discussed real quick and yesterday was that like this is a game that like if you believe that things are moving in the right direction, we win this game. If you believe that things are still status quo, where it's like, nothing's gonna change, we're never gonna beat the Europeans, we're never gonna be able to hang with the big dogs, and that's what took place. They literally peed,
0: yeah, you're right.
3: They peed down their leg last night, dude.
0: No, you're right.
3: They were scared of the moment.
0: No, because you actually follow this stuff. I don't, but I was very interested. I talked up the game. My kids were excited for it. And we watch it, and immediately it's like, no, this is like you. We are what we are. United States soccer is what it is, which is they made the quarterfinals, which is an achievement. They actually had an easy path to the quarterfinals. Maybe that's why they did it. Only the second time that they've made it this far. And we're not ready for prime time against these other teams. Imagine if you played one of the top teams.
3: No,
0: what it would look like.
3: Well, yeah, and it's just so inexcusable. Just the fact that they played, you know, poor defense. There's only one thing to do, John, and there were
0: drugs, drink.
3: Well, I was going to ask if that'd be okay.
4: Pissed.
3: Yeah, I was going to ask if that'd be all right. But in honor of everybody that loved the sound. It's over, Johnny. The run has come to an end.
0: Is it coming off the board?
4: This is bad. This is very, Steven very bad.
3: I don't know.
0: I think you got to take the seagull off the board.
3: The seagull's got to come off the board. How about this one? I think people like that one.
0: You can leave that. But like just watching the game last night, we're going to talk Sixers in 1 second.
3: Yes.
0: But watching the game last night, it was Belgium's just better.
3: Oh,
0: and,
3: God, yeah.
0: And they were playing with purpose because of what happened with them allowing the player to, I never know his name now, to let him play because they overruled the red card, and that was something that was driving them last night. And it certainly didn't help the Americans.
3: No, not at all. Yeah, vibes were definitely off, but there's no excuse for that. At the end of the day, it's a home game.
0: For sure.
3: You had the 12th man in the building. Like, and as you pointed out, shame on me because I underestimated Belgium. They didn't even start the old guys. Like, that.

0: thinks he's, you know, God's gift to, you know, to the game of soccer for USA. Local kid, I appreciate
1: him. Are you going to criticize him like Carly Lloyd?
0: I think everybody played poor. There wasn't one person that played good, but he's definitely mentally weak. You can't get out of that game.
1: Well, listen, the silver lining in this whole thing is I don't have to talk about this anymore, and we can actually focus on the other games if we want to. Because I'm interested in the World Cup. Not that I wouldn't want America to win, but like it's kind of like with Ray, it's kind of like with Temple when you're thinking Temple's going to make the tournament and actually be a good team in basketball, and they don't.
2: So I'm out over here mourning the U.S. men's national team this morning, and you decided to hit me with a Temple strike.
1: Well, look, I have a smile on my face today. I'm not worried about
2: it. Yeah, you have a smile on your face today. Yeah, I feel good. Fine.
0: Somebody did put out, it's kind of like when Penn State opens up 3-0, and then they have to take on Ohio State. Is that not? Like,
1: I won't say Indiana because they're good now, but they play that, I can't even say Iowa, because Iowa's probably, is just... They play Coastal Carolina.
0: They're 3-0, and then they got a trip, whether it's to Ohio State or Ohio State goes to Beaver Stadium, and they win 42-7. It's perfect.
1: It's like being a Big Five fan where everybody hates me because I root for Villanova, even though I went to Temple. Yeah, I'm rooting for Villanova. I'm fine with Villanova still being in the World Cup.
2: Why you do this to me today?
1: Temple just lost last night.
2: I'm miserable. Guys are dragging this morning.
1: I feel good.
3: Guys,
4: how about that?
1: All right. Well, thoughts and prayers to all you soccer fans out there. I know you're that little down today, Sean. We'll see if we can get you back up.
0: I appreciate it.
1: With a little Sixers talk. How about that? LeBron James. Okay, so just quickly, more likely, where do we stand with the percentages? We did this with the A.J. Brown. It was a daily A.J. Brown percentage game that we did. Where are we today, Sean Brace, with the percentage that LeBron James is coming to Philadelphia?
0: Well, I was definitely higher than most. I was at 40. Am I moved by anything I read in the last 24 hours post-show? I'll tell you one thing that I came away with, and it was just an article. Donovan Mitchell just re-signed.
1: The
0: four-year, $273 million deal, which, oh, by the way, I believe is $68 million. I did it.
1: It's well worth it. Who wouldn't want to pay him $68 million a year?
0: I mean, what are we doing? 68.25.
1: That's what they're worth. And if you're going to re-sign Jaylen Brown, you're going to do something close to that.
0: And I like Donovan Mitchell.
1: He's a good player.
0: But the Cavs stink.
1: No, they got swept. Well, they stink as bad as the Sixers.
5: That's what it stinks.
0: They got swept. I think he, whatever. Putting him to the side is just amazing. $16.25 million per season. They play 82 games. Just quick math there. With that, okay, so you bring LeBron James in. LeBron goes, wait a minute. You just gave Donovan Mitchell $68 million per, but you ain't got no coin for me?
1: Well, because they can afford to pay their own player, and they only have a limited amount of money they can pay LeBron. But so, are you higher or lower?
0: I'm sticking at 40.
1: 40%. Ray Dunn.
2: LeBron. Lower.
1: Lower?
0: Oh, come on.
1: Why?
2: That Windhorse thing really, really freaked me out. That the entire league is negative on the idea of signing LeBron right now.
1: So I was 25. I'm 30 today.
2: Oh.
1: I saw two reporters, and I use that term loosely because the one guy, Scoop B, you know who that is? You know who it is. Yeah. It's some guy on Twitter that has made himself a reporter, but he's not really a reporter. He follows me because he follows everybody.
2: Correct.
1: But he had said that, and it actually makes sense because somebody else had said it. He had said that the Warriors don't think that the Warriors think that they're being used by LeBron to try to get more money, and he's not going to, they don't believe he's going to Golden State.
2: I have a fear that we're all being used by LeBron.
1: I mean, the heavy favorite still that he's going back to Cleveland.
2: Yeah.
1: But I'm not lower on the 76ers today. I'm a little bit higher just because I thought Golden State was a real possibility, and now there are people saying, no, that's not the case. And again, what's the better situation, a $68 million a year Donovan Mitchell or what the 76ers have right now?
0: That's correct. If it comes down to chasing that fifth ring, and I'm using that term loosely because he hasn't really chased a ring. We'll save that argument for tomorrow. But he wants to get number five. And if you're talking about winning a championship, you got to go to a team that's ready to compete. And I just don't see it with the Golden State Warriors, especially with the West. And the Cleveland Cavaliers, I'm not buying into. I don't think LeBron James would either. Now, the only thing that caught my attention that made me think that Cleveland would be more of a possibility today than I thought yesterday was there was a connection to a former friend, a guy that LeBron played with in high school. Now he's involved with the team.
1: Yes.
0: So people are trying to wonder whether or not, like, hey, man, this is the ultimate swan song. He gets his boys, all the guys that he played with, St. Mary's, St. Vincent.

0: with the Cleveland Cavaliers organization, which would be pretty cool.
1: That would be awesome. In 2 years, when he finishes his career in Cleveland.
0: There you go.
1: He comes here for two. He does two out there. Bing, bang, boom. We win a championship, and he leaves. And it'll be great. 610-632-0975. That's my plan, and I'm sticking to it. He is not playing one or two more years. He's going to play three or four more years, so there's room to play in both places. If it, in his head he's saying, I'm playing till 45, think about it. Like, put yourself in the situation, put it in his shoes, in his situation. Like, you think he knows how much longer he wants to play?
0: God. Like,
1: approximately, is he saying, I'm playing to 45? I want to work till I'm 60, and then I want to do something, right? Like, that may end up me not being true, but that's kind of the plan right now. I want to work until I'm 60 and then do something else. If LeBron says, I want to play till I'm 45, that gives him three, maybe four more years. So if you're doing that, do you say, hey, I can go to Philly, win a championship, play with Tyrese and Jaylen Brown, and then I still have two more years to wrap up at Cleveland? Because they'll take him whenever. It's not like if LeBron goes to Philly for 2 years, the Cleveland in 2 years is going to say, no, we don't want you.
0: Yeah.
1: Go somewhere else.
0: I don't know if he thinks that far down the line, but I wouldn't argue with you. I think it's more along the lines of, like, you know what? I would like to go to Philadelphia. I want to have fun, and I want to compete.
1: We have cheesesteaks here.
0: Oh, I love cheesesteaks.
1: The Rocky Steps.
0: Rocky Steps.
2: Liberty Bell.
0: Liberty Bell.
2: The birthplace of America. It's 250.
0: That was a big deal over.
1: Back in 1876 with the Constitution, son. All right, coming up. Joel Embiid's future. Should it be with the 76ers? We're going to play, dig it up right now. We're going to play Gansey again from our show. Do you answer the question like this if you believe Joel Embiid or you want Joel Embiid to come back? 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
1: All right, we're back. It is Middays with Marks, John Marks, Sean Brace, Ray Dunn, all two for Tuesday.
0: 7-7.
1: Is it 7-7 today?
0: 7-7.
1: So what does that mean?
0: I don't know.
1: What do we do?
0: I don't know. do you have a a lucky number? Do you have a number?
1: Five.
0: You got five. Why? Why? Where
1: I don't remember.
0: Do you do anything with it? So I'll give you my example. Go to a casino. I always park on floor four. If I don't park on floor four, I just feel like I'm not good. Most of the time I don't win anyways, but I feel better about my chances if I could park on floor four. Don't know why. Also, the fact that you never know what happens. Next thing you know, you're like, oh, where did I park? Oh,
1: I'm it's always going to be on four, so you can't. Yes, okay. That's actually smart. I just park in the first spot and forget where I parked, and then I can't find it.
0: Hit the panic button.
1: Yeah, hit the panic button in the parking lot.
0: I've lost my car multiple times at the airport. The airport has killed me. And, like, I take pictures.
1: You take the picture. But then you're in the wrong lot.
0: Yep. That parking lot is tough, man.
1: The economy lot?
0: No, not the economy, because I'll go in.
1: So you're talking about the short-term parking?
0: Short-term parking, yes.
1: Okay.
0: Yeah. It's only, you know, at the grand scheme of things, like $40, $50 more. And it's like, you know what? I'm right there.
1: It's worth it. But it depends how long you go, too.
0: Yeah.
1: Yeah.
0: 7-7.
1: 7-7, right?
0: 26.
1: All right, real fast. Tomorrow, we're going to do the GOAT debate. What does that mean? We are going to debate who is the GOAT, LeBron James or Michael Jordan. For years, I've resisted because I should have resisted. Michael Jordan was the best player, is the best player in NBA history. Apologies to my old school guys out there. They're going to tell me Wilt. And I understand how dominant Wilt was, but still, he is not an option for tomorrow. Unless we want an old guy to call in.
0: Yeah.
1: And argue for Wilt. We're going to have the GOAT conversation. I am taking LeBron James. For the first time in history, it's official. He's the best player in NBA history.
0: How many times are you going to use the word longevity? I'm just curious. Is that going to be the buzzword of the day?
1: It's a Mount Rushmore.
0: That's it.
1: Yeah, longevity, sure.
0: Who's the judge? Who's the ref? Is it Ray?
1: It's the world.
0: It's the world, okay.
1: Yeah.
0: Is Ray in on the GOAT debate?
1: Of course he is.
0: Oh, so it's two versus one. Okay.
1: Well, no, see, it's every man for themselves. I would say it's more like a battle royal.
9: Ever watch Anchorman?
0: Yes.
9: It could be a lot like that.
0: Gotcha.
1: Yeah, you know what? It's not about who wins the debate. It's about everybody presenting their debate, like debating it. That's just what I want to do. I want to hear people's reasoning behind it. And Michael Jordan, growing up during our generation, Sean, it's hard to say that Jordan isn't the best of all time.
0: Yes.
1: And I'm finally saying it. LeBron's the guy that's done it. So we'll save it for tomorrow. So that this is going to be a big call. Who was complaining that we were even doing it? Ricky or Bill were saying, like, well, I can't believe they're even having this debate. So you're going to get the older guys, Ricky, Bill, Kincaid. They're going to say Jordan. Then you're going to get the younger guys, you, Jordan. Then you're going to get the younger guys to say LeBron. And then there's me, objective when it comes to the GOAT debate. And
0: so
1: that's why that's why I'm going LeBron. I can't do the Jordan's the best of all time conversation anymore.
0: All right.
9: I never thought I'd meet someone that drives me crazier using the word objective than Bill, and you're slowly doing it.
1: There's nobody more objective than me when it comes to Philadelphia sports. Somebody sometimes has to be the voice of reason, and that's what I am. Thank you, Ray.
0: The great GOAT debate
1: it's not great, it's just the GOAT debate.
0: It's just a GOAT debate that's going to solve a lot tomorrow right here. I can't wait.
1: Well, we will never have the debate again after this. I promise you, we'll never discuss it again.
0: But we're embracing it tomorrow.
1: Embrace debate. You have to.
0: I like it.
1: All show long, and we'll do the rest of our show as well.
0: Yeah.
1: But we'll mix it in. All right, so here's Mike Ganzi again with us. Honestly, Sean, I don't think enough people have, A, either heard this, or B, are paying close enough attention to it. Do you agree?
0: I do. I do. I think that if we were to take that and put it out there today, there would be a fresh new audience and be like, well, isn't that something? Whoa, I missed that.
1: How about just that part?
0: Yeah.
1: Maybe Dutsy can do it again today. Do you have the question in here? All right, so here's the question and answer. This is Mike Ganzi with us right after he got hired. I'm going to ask you about Joel Embiid. I know you spoke about it in your press conference. Mm-hmm. Is the plan to keep Joel, and can you say with 100% certainty that Joel Embiid is back for 2026?
12: Yeah, Joel's ours right now. I've had great conversations
1: with
12: him.
1: That's all we need. He's ours right now. He could have answered that in many different ways, and he elected to say, yeah, Joel's ours right now.
0: Correct.
1: If you eliminate all the jibber-jabber after that, what does that tell you? It sounds like they want to get rid of him, is what it tells you. Dutsy, put just the question and then that with because it doesn't take away from the context. He doesn't roll back into Joel's great and we're not going
0: to
1: trade him.
0: No, he says we're going to go talk. I'm flying out there next week to talk to him. Yeah. And why would you say he's ours right now about a guy that's currently under contract for another three seasons?
1: Yeah. Yeah. Like, even if you like just lie and say Joel's a big part of our team and he's a former MVP. I didn't want his ass kissed, but they didn't even try to answer neutral on that.
0: Nope. Gansey just brought it. And he knew he was going to get the question.
1: You would think.
0: And look, I know he loosened up a lot more with us versus what he was like maybe 25 minutes before that interview. But at the end, like, it just felt like he was being honest and saying, yeah, look, we got some things we got to work through. And I'm paraphrasing just off of that, of course. But he was saying, like, with that answer, hey, he's ours right now. We're going to go through some things. We need to make changes because if you remember, he kept coming back to the fact that we are not good enough. That's it. Like, I watched it. You watched it. We all know the drill is this. You have to win a championship or compete for a championship. And we did not do that.
1: Right.
0: We are not good enough.
1: And they're not committed to anything on this team right now. They're both coming in. Myers has been here for a year, but he also seen how things work with Joel Embiid. Here's the phone number. This is the call. This is to use the Davis Honda text line, leave your name, location, occupation, and the voice memo option from the Davis Honda text line. Just send a voice memo and then press send, and then we cut it up and we quickly turn it around and get it on the air. 610-632-0975. 610-632-0975. Do you believe Joel Embiid is going to be with the 76ers this year? Sean, do you believe Embiid's going to be here?
0: Ooh, I think it's going to be tough to move him. But I think those conversations are absolutely happening. And I feel like Gansey and Bob Myers together, they're united at the hip. I think that they looked at this opportunity and said, if we can get out of these contracts, we do it. So if that happens and you don't get much in return for Joel Embiid, then so be it. I think they're looking for fresh. It's a new sheriff in town with both of those guys. Yes, I do think they're actively moving Joel Embiid.
1: All right, here is Bob Myers. This is his answer to, they asked about building around Joel Embiid and Paul George.
14: If I had the answer to that question, I'd actually just do it. I don't have anything to tell you. I just do it. Or I look forward to partnering with leadership to get that answer. But you're asking the right question. But that's a question I think everybody's asking, right? Like, how do you, not? And it's not to criticize an older player or praise younger player. It's about how do we get past the second round? How do we get further? But that's what makes the job hard. That's what makes it gratifying, is figuring, if it was easy, it wouldn't be worth it. It's very hard to build these things and build them in the right way.
1: Mm-hmm. Didn't say one word about Joel at all.
0: Nope.
1: And remember, Gansey was talking about the big four for a couple weeks there. Then he traded Paul George. So keep that in mind. This is when he was having active negotiations with Jaylen Brown, because as Brad Stevens said, they were, like, it's been reported, they've been talking, because they were originally asking for 5 first round draft picks in Edgecombe. And then they said, okay, we'll take Paul George and 2 draft picks.
0: It's very true.
1: So the big four that they're touting, that's in case that's what it's going to be. Well, the big four is now changed and it's Jaylen Brown. Is it going to be the big three? This is independent of LeBron. I don't know if LeBron would rather have Joel here or not, or does he not care? I don't know. And I would care what he thinks about that.
0: Oh, definitely.
1: And I would already know the answer to that from Rich Paul. So, and let me also add this to the conversation. I'd reached out today because they're going to, Simons and who are the, and Dean Wade.
9: And Huck Porty.
0: Huck Porty, there you go.
1: Sean wanted to carry the press conference live. We're not going to, because of Huck Porty, you're a big fan.
0: Oh, huge fan.
1: But so they're introducing to them to the media via Zoom.
0: Yep.
1: So they're not doing anything down at the facility. So I just reached out to somebody and said, hey, is Gansey talking today? And the answer was no. He's gonna talk probably at the summer league, and then at the Jaylen Brown press conference, which I don't think is gonna be till after the summer league. So we're talking about, like, I think the summer league, when did I say, right? Is over the 16th?
9: 19th? No, 19th World Cup, maybe the 16th, yeah, something around.
1: So we may not, Jaylen Brown may not have his press conference till the end of July or that last week in July.
0: Really? Yeah, the 19th. NBA Summer League in Vegas, 9th through the 19th.
1: Right, so you may not see them till the following week.
0: Okay.
1: So why would that be? Because if you put Jaylen Brown and Gansey up there right now, Jaylen Brown's being asked about Joel Embiid. You didn't mention him during your Twitch stream. Embiid didn't tweet about anything. It's really the only thing. Like, there's a lot of questions I would like to ask Jaylen Brown. That's the first one I would want to know. Have you spoken to Joel Embiid? Why haven't you spoken to Joel Embiid?
0: Agreed.
1: Do you think Joel, do you have a problem with Joel Embiid? You had the comments about him after the playoff series was over.
0: Oh, there's a lot of great questions. The fact that you guys battled and you said you own the process. Now the process is back. Yeah, obviously all roads lead to Joel Embiid.
1: Right. And now you can't ask him that. And there should be more clarity if you give a couple weeks. Is LeBron coming? Have you talked to LeBron? Any indication that he's interested? The Sixers don't want to answer these questions right now. They don't want to put the player up there.
0: Wow.
1: So this tells you that they're trying to get some time to work some things out, is what it tells me. Unless Jaylen Brown just said, I don't want to talk until here because I'm doing this or I'm doing that. I don't know. I guess that could be the case. But it sure seems like that there's a lot of things that need to be massaged or ironed out. I can't imagine the 76ers with the way they've been talking about Embiid and how they've really haven't, I'm not going to say they've thrown him under the bus. Have they had his back? Ray, have they had Joel Embiid's back during this process?
9: No.
1: They've given you every indication that they'd be happy to move off of Joel Embiid. Bob Myers won 4 NBA titles, as Josh Harris told us before.
15: I mean, again, like, we have 4-time NBA champion.
0: That's right.
1: And he's made it very clear that culture is going to be a big thing with him. Yes. He's been here for a year. If Embiid is doing not showing up to team activities, being late, running around on his own schedule, as I've heard he's been doing for many years, you think Bob Myers is okay with that?
0: No.
1: Of course he's not.
0: It's time to move on.
1: So then you're going to try to move on from him. And that's how they're acting. So if Embiid knows they're acting that way, he knows what they're saying about him. You think he's happy about that?
0: No, the fact that there was no conversation or no mention, of course, as we talked about yesterday, I'm not going to sit here and say that it's deafening or, you know, it's telling me all I need to know about this situation, but it's definitely noticeable. The fact that he did not mention Joel Embiid's name when Joel Embiid is the number one player you think of with the 76 organization, especially from Jaylen Brown's perspective.
1: I think it's more notable that the Sixers are talking the way they're talking about him. Because, like, Embiid, if you go back and you look at his social media history, we went back and looked at it, Ray. He doesn't come out and say, hey, welcome to the team, fam.
9: Right, he tweets about something else going on in sports while something's happening and pretends that that's what he's tweeting about.
1: Right.
0: Mm-hmm.
1: He'll tweet about soccer. This time it was the Tour de France that he was tweeting about.
0: La Tour.
1: So honestly, what he's doing on social media is no different than he's done in the last couple years. What's notable is what the 76ers are doing and what they're saying. And the fact that Jaylen Brown didn't mention him once in 45 minutes, didn't mention him, his name.
0: Hmm.
1: And you know damn well in the chat that he's responding to, because he's looking at it, there had to be a lot of people saying Embiid, Embiid, Embiid, and he elected not to even mention it.
0: What up, chat?
1: So is that because Embiid hasn't reached out? Probably.
0: Part of it.
1: Is that because the 76ers aren't happy with Embiid and he knows that? Probably. Right, Tyrese Maxey and Edgecombe, they're head over heels. Jaylen Brown, my hero!
0: Shout out Tyrese Maxey, supporting VJ down there in the Bahamas yesterday. Love that.
1: That was awesome.
9: I mean, like, listen, very nice thing to do. Very convenient. Dad trip, you know, get away from the baby for a little bit down to the Bahamas. There's a lot worse places to go down and hang out.
1: Oh, yeah, agreed. Yeah.
9: Very convenient work trip for Tyrese Maxey. I mean,
0: you got to support your brother.
9: Yeah, absolutely, absolutely.
1: That's Sean telling Kelly that, like, all right, it's work.
9: It's work.
1: I got to go to Vegas for summer league. It's work.
0: You sleep until noon. That ice cold freezer box of a hotel room. That's some good sleep right
1: there. Is he not down there with the family? Because I saw him changing diapers or something a couple days ago.
9: I don't know. First I found out him being in the Bahamas was that video hit my timeline.
0: Yeah, same.
9: I haven't been locked into his social.
0: I was not up on the FIBA World Cup. Sorry, I was only.
9: We have to turn our attention to VJ in the Bahamas.
1: We do.
0: Had a better shot of winning something there than anything else. That's for sure.
1: All right, so I mean, Ray, what do you think? I'd said this before. I don't think we're paying enough attention to how the 76ers have been answering questions about Joel Embiid.
9: So that Gansey answer that we played, the last 5 seconds of it, he says he's going to meet with him that week. That would be my first question for Gansey. We haven't heard from Joel Embiid at all about any of these things that have happened. We saw Maxey we heard from Maxey on the stream. We heard from VJ on the stream. We got, you know, Instagram stories galore. Draft night, Maxey, VJ, they're the ones welcoming Filon. We haven't heard a lot from the big fella.
1: Nothing on the draft pick, you're right.
9: You went and sat down with Joel. At least according to you, that meeting was going to happen. Unless you ended up at his door, banging on the door, nobody came to the door. What was that meeting like? What's the conversation been like with Joel about the way this team's being built? Because throughout his entire career, or at least the prime of his career where he's been a top five, top 10 player in the NBA when he's healthy, we have seen him be active in every single thing that happens here. We know when it comes to...
1: He was the franchise,
9: man. He was the driving force of pretty much everything. This is not a decision that I think was like, hey, Joel, you cool with Jaylen Brown coming here? It was, we have an opportunity to get Jaylen Brown. We're going to go get Jaylen Brown. Paul George, thank you for the service. Thank you for your 2 years. You're going to get a nice little graphic up there on Twitter and Instagram.
1: Did he find out on social media? Would that be something? Because Myers is a very smart guy. Gansey's a very smart guy. I don't know if they would, like, at least you give him a heads up that it's happening.
9: Even if you give him a heads up.
1: No, I know, but imagine if they didn't even tell him and he found out because of that. Anything's possible. I don't know if they can move him. I don't know if the Sixers are will move him and we don't really care what we get back, or hey, we'll move him, but I'm not giving a first round draft pick away to get rid of him. I at least need a rotational piece back. But also Myers and Gansey, like Daryl Morey, he would have egg on his face if he traded Embiid for nothing and had to attach things.
0: Correct.
1: Because he paid him.
0: Yep.
1: Bob Myers and Gansey didn't do anything with Joel Embiid. So do they really care what the return is, and do they look at it as addition by subtraction?
0: Also, what type of return are we talking about, right? Like, I think we, again, I got my hand in the air. I didn't think that they would fetch anything like they did for Paul George. So got that wrong. So here we are now with Joel Embiid, and there are plenty of dumb people. Just ask Jaylen Brown in the sports world. I know he's talking about players, but maybe there's some bad general managers as well. I think we can check that box. Mike Gansey is not attached to the process. Mike Gansey has not been here up until now. He has no emotional connection to Joel Embiid, to the fans, to anything JoJo. What he is going off of is the fact that, you know what, the back of his base basketball card is this guy misses an awful amount of time. So, you know what, you need players that can compete. You need players that will be available. And, oh, by the way, you look at the window that they have right now, right? Like Maxey. Yeah, what? How old is Maxey? 25?
1: Yeah, 25, 26.
0: DJ was just drafted. Like, this is the window. These windows aren't open forever. You got to attack. And clearly, that's his idea. That's his frame of mind because of with the Paul George move.
1: Let me ask this. Do we want Joel Embiid back? Because even yesterday, when we were talking about it,
0: yeah,
1: I look at the team with Embiid and I say, yeah, but that could be special. That's because of the Embiid tease.
0: Correct.
1: And the talent. Is that worth it? Or is he toxic? Because the guy, listen, he came back last year and the guys loved him when he came back. It wasn't a cold reception to him coming back.
0: No.
1: So maybe Myers may not like it, and ultimately it may hurt more than it helps, but you can't argue with the talent that the dude has.
0: No, not at all. And I
1: think is real.
0: That's why the players love him. You know, love him because he's like a great teammate inside the locker room. That it's a guy that's going to reach out to you having a bad day. And I don't know if that's true or not. So
1: he's
0: that's
1: an amazing talent.
0: Yeah, it's just Joel Embiid. The guy can walk in and flip flops.
1: All right, it's easy. Yes or no? Do you want to be back next year?
0: Oh, it's not easy.
1: Or this year?
0: It's not easy.
9: It's easy for me. Yes.
1: You want to be back?
9: Yes.
1: I look at that lineup. All else being equal.
9: They put that graphic in front of me, and you know what? I'll be Embiid teased to death here.
0: It's hard to argue.
9: It's hard for me to look at that lineup and say, you know what? Yeah, whatever you get back in that Embiid trade is going to make me feel better about the 76ers going into this season.
0: Yeah,
9: I'm sorry. And then whatever you have to give up also to get off the contracts, we feel like they're going to have to give something to get something in that regard.
1: I still don't know if I buy that, but to your point, are you really getting something in return that's going to help you?
9: Right. Like, they had to give 2 first-round picks and 2 second-round picks to get off the Paul George contract. It just so happened that the Celtics were handing out free Jaylen Browns and we didn't know about it. So, in that case, if there's a Jaylen Brown on the other side of this, sure, trade Embiid. I don't think there's a Jaylen Brown on the other side of this.
1: Yeah, I did Tutcher and Hardy this morning up in the sports hub, and they were asking me about it because Brad Stevens spoke yesterday, and fans were pissed because they asked him a question of, are you better today than you were before you traded Jaylen Brown? And he was giving a like, well, you can't look at it like that because, but what do you mean you can't look at it like that? Of course you can.
0: Yeah.
1: You know who you got back. You know who you're getting rid of. If you're saying that there's more than just what the player looks like and there's chemistry things or whatever, but they were up there lying to everybody yesterday because they know it was more than basketball stuff. They just wanted him out. They were ready to move on from him because they obviously chose the coach and Jason Tatum over Jaylen Brown. And they were going to move on. But it kind of blew their mind when I was like, all right, so Paul George is still a relatively good player, But all the talk among the insiders and the executives were, you're going to have to give up a first-round draft pick to get rid of Paul George. So if they were giving up a first-round draft pick to get rid of Paul George, think about that. You got Paul George in a first-round draft pick. Really, you only gave up a first-round draft pick and 2 seconds to get Jaylen Brown. Because if you had to get rid of a first-round draft pick to get rid of Paul George, you just did that.
0: Well, Sam was telling us that they got him for free. He's standing by that.
1: It's unbelievable. It really is. But
0: I do think that, like Ray said, you put that foursome in front of you, and it's like, man, Joel Embiid's there. We need depth. But I can't lose focus on what I've been saying for these past few seasons. And just because I'm, got the Embiid tease going through my mind, and that is he changes everything. Right? Like, oh, is he available? Isn't he available? Now we're guessing. So that has an effect into, you know, the way that Tyrese Maxey's going to play and the rotation. It's not fair to Nick Nurse. I don't want to go through this anymore.
1: And that's why it's a no.
0: I just don't want to get rid of him.
1: That's why I don't want him.
0: I don't want to go through this anymore.
1: Now, Embiid is the, when you're in that volatile relationship and your girlfriend is super hot, like you outkicked your coverage. She's successful. She's great looking, but yet she makes you miserable. And you never want to be with her. But then when the thought of not being with her, you're like, but man, like she's beautiful and she's does this and she does that. But ultimately she treats you like crap and you know what's best is to move on. But it's hard to do that.
0: Oh, yeah.
1: And that's where 76ers fans are right now. Ray knows that they should get rid of Joel Embiid. You know that. You just can't help the tease. You can't say no to the hot girl. So you're going to make your life miserable because you like the hot girl. Guys do it all the time.
9: Yeah. No, that sounds about right. That actually fits.
1: Yeah. So you know what?
9: You just packed me up right there.
1: But you know what? A dime that'll treat you like crap. I'd rather have a good looking woman.
0: Okay.
1: A seven. That treats me great.
9: Yeah, I'm not mature.
1: I'd rather have an eight that treats me great than a 10 that's going to treat me like crap and ultimately doesn't care about me. And that's Joel Embiid.
9: Treat me like crap. It's a beautiful, beautiful thought.
0: Yeah. Eventually, they're all going to treat you the same. it's a matter of time. But, it always starts out high.
1: But and I'll just say this without being continue the chauvinist talk. That the grass doesn't always have to be greener on the other side. The grass will be fine on the other side of Joel Embiid. It'll be totally fine. The Sixers will be fine. They can lose in the second round of the playoffs without Joel Embiid. And we don't have to deal with the nonsense of the injuries and the surgeries and the breaking news on our show that something happened and not going to shoot around and the locker room drama and the nonsense and everything else that comes with them. Everything else that comes with the hot chick, the 10 out of 10 is what Joel Embiid is, and I'm done with it. I'm done.
0: Yeah, I totally agree with everything you're saying. I do.
1: No, you do, but you still won't give it up.
9: Treat me like crap.
1: All right, that's something for the Davis Honda text
9: line. I love
1: the
9: upside.
1: 610-632-0975. A simple yes or no question. Phone line, text line, voice memo. A simple yes or no question. Do you want Joel Embiid back for 2026?
0: We also have something on Jaylen Brown that he's doing today, and it's unbelievable. It's fantastic. This dude, I'm telling you, I got something on Jaylen Brown that he's doing right now in Boston. It's tremendous.
1: Yeah, we have Brown. We have Brad Stevens, the Celtics, talking about the trade yesterday. Middays with Marks, 975.
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0: John Mark, Sean Brace, Ray Dunn. Tomorrow we have the GOAT debate. Who's the GOAT? LeBron or Jordan?
1: Oh, yeah.
0: This should be a short debate.
2: Yeah, I got 5 minutes for this topic.
1: I got a Rolodex. I'm going to be calling phone a friends. I'm going to have highlights, sound bites. Oh, you're going to try and...
0: Top five Jordan moments?
1: Oh, you're going to try and say that he was a gambling addict and he used to drive to Atlantic City, you know, the night of... That's all right! It's part of the lore. It's what made him great. That's why he's the GOAT.
0: That's why he's not the GOAT, because if he would have taken better care of himself when he was in his late 30s, he would have been as dominant as LeBron.
1: There we go.
0: That's what sets him apart.
2: Those 2 years off, mysteriously, maybe we would have seen a straight championship.
1: I'm ready for all these
0: topic points.
1: All right?
0: Yeah. You and all the listeners out there, I got people emailing me and DMing me, ready for it. So that's tomorrow during the show. And this is the first year I started discussing it like it's never been closer. You even acknowledged that it's very close.
1: Yeah.
0: But we're there. Because he's going to do it for another couple years. And just with what he did this year, we're there. That's tomorrow's show. The GOAT debate. All right? Jaylen Brown's not the GOAT, but he's pretty damn good. And Celtics fans are mad as hell. You know why they're mad, Sean? And this is what Fred Tutcher left me with this morning. Can you please find out why nobody in the league wanted to give up more than what the Sixers did for Jaylen Brown? And it must not have been even close, because otherwise, why do you make the trade? Because you know it's the Sixers. I honestly think the answer is Paul George, because he slots right in. They'll be good this year. The Celtics aren't going to be a bad team this year.
1: No.
0: Are they as good? I think they're about the same.
1: They're a regular season team. Yeah, they always, right. They're very successful. But I think we saw the flaws, with that team in that series that the Sixers beat them. So I think, did they correct all those flaws? I don't know. We'll see. But yeah, the Celtics are absolutely.
3: I don't know.
1: They'll be winning 55 plus games next year. Unless Tatum gets hurt.
0: No, I mean, it's going to be great. He's here. That's all that matters. What they got tired of maybe after 10 years, we don't have any fatigue with it. He's brand new, and he's a really good player. But Brad Stevens now had to go, the GM and the president, former coach. He moved upstairs when Danny Ainge left, and they won a championship after he moved upstairs. So he's got to now answer the question about what's going on. What are you doing? And it was a 45-minute question and answer where they were getting grilled. The owner was up there. It was great. And they said that he had nothing to do with money, which Paul George is making about the same amount of money that Jaylen Brown is. He has one less year.
1: Correct.
0: So I don't think this was motivated, but they were talking about the different aprons and the max contracts and things like that. Here's Brad Stevens talking about the Jaylen Brown trade.
4: When I looked at our team and I looked at where the league was heading, looked at the way that we've finished the last couple years and also looked at the unbelievable way we've played in the regular season in the last couple years, the path looked a little bit more challenging to me. I might be wrong. I'm not going to stand up here and be defensive about that. But the path looked a little bit more challenging with 70% of our cap and such a high percent of our usage tied into two players. And the reality in this era and in this day and age of the NBA, and you could see it with the last couple of champions and some of the teams that were at the very top of the league when it was all said and done at the end of this year, is that you have to do a great job and you have to have the optionality to do a great job of building out depth that can hopefully replace the irreplaceable individual.
1: Spitting bars there. Yeah, I look at...
0: He really was.
1: And I understand it. I get it. In the grand scheme of things. And oh, by the way, let's not lose sight of the fact that this team came up short. They won a championship, but that was a couple seasons ago. They came up short. They came up small when the moment mattered most. Now, I would also say that Tatum didn't play in game 7. He came back from the injury. Like, there were so many things that went against the Celtics at that point in time in the series, but clearly they had issues. I have no problem with Brad Stevens and the Celtics moving Jaylen Brown. The issue I have is the fact that they said, you know what, this is the deal that we're going to sign off of, and we're going to send them to the 76ers, the team that just beat us in the playoffs.
0: That's the craziest thing of all.
1: That's the part that I can't sign off.
0: And, Ray, that's why I have to ask if it's Paul George. Because if these other teams were offering similar packages, which is, here's a veteran that can play, and, I mean, God, it's a $40-some million contract on top of it. But two firsts and two seconds is like, it is what it is. It's like, what is it? You don't even know, because you don't know where they're going to be picking.
1: True.
0: Most likely it's going to be with the new rules, I guess it could be anywhere.
1: All right.
0: It might end up paying off. It may not. we don't know.
1: But you could also move those picks. We know how those things work down the road, so on and so
0: forth. They could, they're valuable trade pieces.
1: Correct.
0: But Paul George slots in the play right away. At an above average level, too. Like, we're going to sit here and say as Sixers fans, hey, the big four, Paul George actually can play at an all-star level, not an all-star, but close to it. Why couldn't he do the same thing in Boston?
1: Also, the fact that Peyton Pritchard is supposed to be this golden goose.
2: Well,
1: the analytics.
2: Hugo Gonzalez, too. Don't forget
1: that.
2: Oh,
1: my bad. My bad. But Peyton, I read an article this morning about how his numbers are comparable to Jalen Brunson without Jalen Brown on the floor. Look, if you want to believe that, I'm not here. I like Peyton Pritchard. I liked him coming out of college. I liked him coming out of Oregon.
0: They just also signed two backup centers to big money contracts.
1: Yeah, Mitchell.
0: But the other guy, too. Even more money. What's the other? He played against Embiid. He doesn't have a lick of offense. He can finish around the rim. He's athletic.
1: Celtics are a great program, solid coach. They're going to win a ton of games with Tatum being the guy. I am all about the fact of these aprons and 70% to two players. I get it. But come on, man. Look at Oklahoma City. You got Chet making 41. Jalen Williams making 41. Shea making 40.
0: I don't think it was financially motivated. I think they were lying because they wanted Jalen Brown out of there. There's a follow-up to what Brad Stevens was saying. Here it is.
3: I know there are salary matching rules, but you talked about how you can't have 70% of the salary cap tied up into these two players.
4: Still do.
3: You still do.
4: That's right.
3: So
4: good follow-up.
3: What's next after this?
4: I think the biggest thing is that it's that plus the picks, plus the optionality moving forward. Paul's contract is shorter.
1: Good word.
4: You know, he'll have his choice with his player option next year. But I think that, you know, and again, I keep going back to, like, myself as a kid. Like, I don't want to hear about picks and optionality. I don't. Unfortunately,
1: get him a
4: position.
1: Drink of water, please. Good grief.
4: That's where we are. Can I tell you exactly what's going to happen? No.
1: No. I thought he was very smooth. I'm with you. I don't think he was honest when it comes down to, you know, the money and everything else that followed Jalen Brown. Who knows the conversations, but had a great run, 10 years. And I'll tell you what, I just want to bring this and pay the tease off here. Jalen Brown, who does a ton of community work, he's got his foundation, the Juice Foundation. Well, he came out and said that he doesn't plan on, you know, leaving Boston in that regards. So today, a matter of fact, today, this morning, he's at MIT with his Bridge Foundation, which is an acronym. And, oh, by the way, it's for 100 kids coming out of tough communities, tough areas, just trying to help them take a step in the right direction and mainly invest in Boston's Black community, a significant but often overlooked group in the city. So here he is still doing that. Working with kids, trying to show them the right direction. And on top of that, John, there was a kid that cried on Instagram. His name is Gio the Tiger, young 7-year-old. He was crying, Jalen Brown, I can't believe it. Mom put it on Instagram, which always rubs me the wrong way, but I digress. Jalen sees it. He is now the MC of today's function up there.
0: That's awesome.
1: And he's talking to him. He's authentic. That's the first thing I took away from that stream, 45 minutes. I feel like I've known this guy forever.
0: He does good work in the community. No, good dude. I mean, it's going to be fun. That's going to be fun to watch because that stuff matters a lot.
1: Agreed.
0: A lot. It does. All right. Coming in, by the way, John Kincaid weighs in on the debate. His criteria he wants for the debate. All right. Honestly, I think the people that care the most about this are the hosts on the station. Because Ricky and Bill felt a certain way about it. Now Kincaid's chiming in.
1: Oh, yeah, he is.
0: All right. Coming up, the Phillies got smoked yesterday. Ricky Bowe went crazy on post-game. Is there a concern for Sanchez? We'll talk all Phillies things, including moving Trey Turner to the outfield. Are we going to do that? Middays with Marks, 97.5 The Fanatic.
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2: 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I'm Ray Dunn with this Fanatic Sports Update brought to you by Rosenbaum Injury Law. 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Yesterday, the Jalen Brown trade became official, which means we could hear from either side on why the trade happened. Brad Stevens, the general manager of the Boston Celtics, trying to explain away giving away an All-NBA talent.
4: I might be wrong. I'm not going to stand up here and be defensive about that. But the path looked a little bit more challenging with 70% of our cap and such a high percent of our usage tied into two players.
2: He might be wrong. We'll wait to see whether or not he is wrong on that one. The Sixers holding a presser today for D. Wade, Anthony Simons, and Ariel Hakpourty via Zoom to introduce them to the media. Phillies got smoked 15-1 by the Royals yesterday. Christopher Sanchez went 3 1/3, allowed 9 earned runs. The Royals scored in every single inning of the game. U.S. men's national team lost 4-1 to Belgium last night. Their World Cup run is over. We'll talk to Jeff Mosher coming up at 1 o'clock about everything going on the Birds, which is a couple weeks away from training camp. 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

0: John Marks, Sean Brace, Ray Dunn. How about your Philadelphia Phillies out of here? Kansas City Royals, 15 runs on 22 hits yesterday, Sean Brace.
1: How about that?
0: Good grief.
1: In fact, John, it was so ugly.
0: How ugly was it?
1: The saying is, Ray, do you know the saying about seeing something at baseball you've never seen before? What is the saying? Do you know it?
2: Show up to the ballpark because you might see something you've never seen before.
1: Ray Dunn. How good is Ray Dunn?
0: I didn't even know what he was talking about. He asked me. I'm like, I don't know.
1: Every time you go to the ballpark, you might see something you've never seen before. Well, if you were in Kansas City yesterday, hopefully you got some barbecue and witnessed a 15-1 beatdown because the Kansas City Royals did something that is even more rare than a perfect game in their blowout win over the Phillies. According to CBS Sports here, the Royals scored in every single inning, and they only batted in 8 innings because they were the home team. There was no bottom of the ninth. Still a rarity. No American League team has ever scored in all 9 innings.
0: Ever?
1: Ever. That's crazy. How about that, sports fans?
0: Yeah. See,
2: that's why I don't pitch stumps in the 8th. You need to avoid history.
0: So that's where, like, I once Sanchez started getting shelled, I was just like, I'm like, all right, well, I guess I'm not watching this game today. And then I just happened to be, you know, I think the game was still on, and I looked up, and Stubbs was in. I'm like, oh my God, because I just thought it was going to be like a 10-3 final, and the game would be over, or whatever. The problem is the Phillies bullpen, which Tanner Banks come on down, he gives up an earned run. Kyle Backus, can we stop with Kyle Backus? This guy sucks. He gave up an earned run. Lee Trevino, because he's in his 80s, he gave up 2 earned runs. They had to bring in Stubby to finish the game out, because of course they did. But the big story was Chris Sanchez gave up 9 runs in 3 1/3. I don't know why he sent him back out there. Mm-hmm. I like Don Mattingly. I don't like that when your ace is out there, and I heard Ricky say this morning, I think, with the guys, when your ace is out there, this isn't, even Nola. Nola's, hey, dude, you're making a lot of money. You're not great anymore. You're going to go out there and give up a 9 spot because we need the bullpen. We don't have the bullpen. You don't do that to your ace. You don't do that to a guy that could be starting next week in the All-Star game here.
1: It felt different.
0: Yeah, absolutely. He didn't have it. He threw 10 of his first 21 were balls or something like that. He didn't have it, and you saw it.
1: Yep.
0: And Sanchez is special because of the way he locates. He never misses. He's hitting his spots. He's hitting he's so deceptive with the changeup, but he hits the outside corner of everything. And he hasn't been doing that the last 2 starts.
1: No, he hasn't.
0: I didn't understand. Like, it was pretty clear that you needed to get him out of there. Like, he was tapping out for mercy.
1: Yeah, that's where I was. You know, when I tuned in and I was like, ooh, this is not good. And of course, we know that Sanchez has been not exactly the great Chris Sanchez that we've seen to start the season over these past few starts. He hasn't been this bad. This is clearly this is his worst start ever, I think, in the pros. So, 3 1/3, 12 hits, 9 earned, 1 walk, 1 strikeout, gave up 3 home runs. Just bad. But, like, to your point, I'm watching the game and I'm just going, Don, get him out. Like, throw him a bone. It's Christopher Sanchez. You can't have him looking like that. You got to get him out. And it was hot out there. Like, I get it, but doesn't the long break make it operate a little bit differently too? Like, you got an All-Star game next.
0: I'm just telling you, maybe Don doesn't care about this. He should. He's in contention to start in the All-Star game in Philadelphia next week. You leave him out there, his ERA is almost 3.
1: Yeah.
0: So they give up 9 runs.
1: That's true.
0: What are you doing? That's for the player.
1: There's other managers that have, you know, erred on the side of caution when it comes to the ERA. We've seen that multiple times now over these last 2-3 weeks. Skeens is one guy that I know off the top of my head. Yankees. I know the Yankees pulled the other night because people were referencing the ERA because of the All-Star game. So it's just the way it works. I think it was. But
0: here's the thing, and this is the second time he's done this. That didn't help. He still didn't go 4 innings. So you putting him out there because you're worried about the bullpen, it didn't work.
1: Nope.
0: That happened with Nola, too. We got to put him out there. The bullpen, oh, they're tired. The bullpen pitched as many innings anyway because the guys were getting shelled. Yeah, managers pissed me off with this stuff. You should have never left him out there yesterday.
1: Not Sanchez. I agree with that. That was ugly.
0: Yeah, not Sanchez. Nola, all right, like you cost yourself the game because you kept putting him back out there and he sucks. But Sanchez, no, absolutely.

0: Aaron Nola. I'm broken.
1: So what is the, because by the time Ricky makes the air at 2 o'clock, I've already heard him complain about the Phillies. Maybe they'll just move on to a different sport. I kid. I want to hear him at 2 o'clock. What is he reacting to here? What do you have?
0: Oh, this is the after the game. This is post-game Ricky.
1: Phillies just gave up 22 hits, Ricky.
0: Hey, Ricky Pitalco here on the post-game show. Ricky, what'd you make of that one?
1: And here he is.
2: So many things happened early in this game. The Phillies sent, 13 batters to the plate in the first two innings. You had one run. One stinking run. They left six men on base in the first two innings. They left 15 men on base in the ball game. Think about that. That is a small army out there the Phillies are leaving on base. They didn't hit with runners in scoring position today. So, I mean, you put all that together, there was a little bit of a problem, as we've seen. And they're going up against Noah Cameron. Who, no offense, you're not that good, okay? And, I mean, it was rather confusing where they just went flat. You're in big situations. You've got to come up with some big hits now and again. Leaving 15 men on base, that's unacceptable. That's number one. Christopher Sanchez, in no way, shape, or form, should he have been in there in that fourth inning, okay? And here's where I have a problem. This guy has pitched his rear end off for this team. He's not having a good day today. It was obvious in the first inning. Fair to say?
3: Yes.
2: Okay, fair to say. Not having a good first inning. All of a sudden, you're going to keep pushing him out there? What was this really for?
3: Why are you forcing
2: him to more innings when I believe he's already tested in innings?
1: Yeah, Michael B. says, save the bullpen. Yeah, you just got to let Ricky go, man. You don't step in front of a bull.
0: He knows.
1: You just let him roll.
0: ISO Ricky is my favorite Ricky, where he's like, you know what? No one else has a point on this panel right now that's going to at least make as much sense as mine.
1: He's got the eyes going.
0: Yeah.
4: But let's what's the Ricky meter at, though? Because I think he was
1: 8.
4: Oh, you think he got to 8 there? I didn't think he got to 8, 7? Ray?
0: I think that's a 2026 8. The thing is, he hasn't been subjected to 90 lost seasons in
4: Correct.
0: A while. So right now, he's pretty fired up because they gave him a 15-1 clunker and he had to watch Garrett Stubbs pitch, which is his least favorite pastime.
4: I'm going 6.5.
1: All right.
4: 6.5 on the Ricky meter.
0: Nowadays.
4: Yeah, no, you're right, though, right? You're right, because in the grand scheme of things, context does matter. This is a good ball club. Oh, by the way, have you looked at the division?
1: We have a good club.
4: Have you looked at the NL East?
1: Yeah, the Marlins are one game behind. The Marlins are the hottest team in baseball.
4: Yeah, but even go down the list. Look at the whole division. It's crazy. Like, you mean to tell me that the
1: Nats are... I mean, the Phillies, they were, remember, they were over 500 when they beat them?
4: Mm-hmm. Except for the Mets, excuse me. But the Nats are 6.5. Marlins are 4 games out. Phillies are 3 games out. Dude, the Braves aren't winning this division.
1: No, I agree with you 100%.
4: There's a lot of people nipping at the heels.
1: They peaked early. Look out for the Marlins, just saying. Difference is the Marlins probably don't make a big move at the death. I mean, who knows, actually? I don't know. Maybe they do make a big move.
4: Where are the Nationals coming from?
1: They got a lot of young talent, man.
0: Marlins go all in for half a season, go get Scooble.
4: Woods is no joke. He hit a grand slam again yesterday, too.
1: Yeah, we have the – I don't want to get it bogged down with the Scooble stuff right now, but the Bowden and the Heyman are idiots, and they need to stop at the Scooble. Ricky Bowe actually is playing into it now and saying that with Sanchez's struggles, maybe it's something that they look into. How are they going to get him?
4: Well, that's a different question. That's number one.
1: For a rental? Like, come on, stop. No.
4: But if you can't get a bat of substance, do you...
1: Bullpen. With the resources they have in the minors, you go bullpen. That's what I'm using. I'm not using my top three guys to get a bullpen. If there's somebody out there that you can trade one of your top three prospects that's a legit bat in the outfield, I do it. I'm not worried about the bat. I'm not worried about the starting rotation. I'm worried about the bullpen. This bullpen blows. I mean, I'm sorry. It just does. It's not good. Outside of Duran, this bullpen's terrible. What are we talking about here? Keller was giving up runs in AAA. You got Tanner Banks sucks. Backus sucks. Alvarado, they're your three lefties right there. Alvarado, what does he give you on a night in and night out basis? You don't know. Kirking's been really good.
4: Mm-hmm.
1: Bolin's been really good. So that's your 7-8. That's good. They're not going to be able to do that the entire year. This bullpen sucks. They need two high leverage relievers in the back end. You get to the playoffs and you have to get 3 or 4 innings out of your bullpen. Good freaking luck.
4: I need to hear Hembo back on the station because I just remember when he joined Mike Gill over the offseason. And I remember driving on a Saturday afternoon listening to the Fanatic, my hair blowing in the wind, enjoying the sunshine coming through my windshield, and I heard Hembo say, on paper, the Phillies have the best bullpen in baseball.
1: I was saying the same thing.

0: Well, what the hell happened?
1: I also said Otto Kemp was going to hit 20-plus home runs. Yeah, I feel like a real dummy. He has two hits for the Phillies, and this bullpen's terrible.
0: Bullpen stinks.
2: Wait. You're telling me that it's July, and we're talking about the fact the bullpen might not be as good as we were sold before the season. This lineup needs a right-handed bat. And oh, by the way, the back end of this rotation's not going to be helped by the minor league system? No, not this organization.
1: But also, like, they threw...
3: We have a good club.
1: They gave Keller money.
2: Oh, yeah. Oh, yeah.
1: It's just, I mean, he could still be good.
2: They gave Romano money.
1: But it was also risky because he hadn't done it outside of one singular season in Chicago. He was a starter before that. So you could believe that's his role in Major League Baseball. He's going to be a dominant eighth inning guy. Or... lightning in a bottle 1 year, and does he stay healthy? Is he able to replicate it? Right now, I would look more like that than he's going to be a dominant eighth inning pitcher. I didn't see any reason to believe that it's like, oh, well, you're good with him. Let's go. That's Ryan Madsen. Bridge the ledge.
2: And that's going to be the scary thing, because if they don't do anything, that press conference on August 4th is going to be Dombrowski saying, well, the real addition is the healthy version of Brad Keller. And I'm going to sit here and lose my freaking mind.
1: He will make a move.
2: He will make a move.
1: They will. He will. Dude, they gave up a real prospect to get David Robertson. Ben Brown's a good starter for a good young starter for the Cubs, and that was for Robertson. But they needed him. He'll give up a real prospect to get a guy, even if it's a rental.
2: Yeah, he will.
1: He's got to do it though.
2: They also have to have a prospect somebody wants.
1: All right. What else do we have? Trey Turner had a terrible era where he was a double play ball and he threw it. Didn't even come close to Bryce Harper. So is this where you're coming up with the outfield stuff?
2: Well, I just saw it on the timeline again. Because every time he has an egregious error that leads to a number of runs, it's the first conversation I see where it's, oh, this is the time. Got to move him. He would look good out there at left. Oh, he's got the athleticism to play center.
1: Next year. I saw someone say third base for him.
2: Oh, God.
1: Just what you need, him playing third base.
2: And skipping a throw to Harper every two times balls hit to him.
0: Mark the tax man checking in.
1: Yep.
0: He wants to know about Trevor Bauer. You guys up on Trevor Bauer? Is he pitching in Japan? Where is he at?
2: No.
0: Okay.
2: I haven't kept touch with him.
0: What do you guys think the odds are Trevor Bauer ends up back in the majors this year? Asking this knowing that Nola had a decent outing against a bad team and the Painter had a decent outing in AAA. I saw an unconfirmed report that Pittsburgh is looking at him for a minor league contract.
1: Maybe.
0: Trevor Bauer.
1: I'm out.
0: Yeah.
2: I'm out.
1: Yeah, I'm out.
0: I think I saw something like he was getting tattooed. Not literally, but like at the, you know, from the mound, he was getting hit pretty hard. So I'm good on that.
1: Yeah, but like they should be looking at everything. Honestly, I'm not worried about the rotation. I'm worried about the bullpen. And if you can get another bat, Brandon Marsh playing right field, hitting the way he's hitting, pretty good. Right? They need one more outfield bat. They can get a right-handed hitting outfield bat that's not Austin Hayes and closer to Bader. I think that's going to be good enough. If you can get an impact bat out there, okay, then trade one of your top prospects. Trade Miller, I don't care. If you can get an impact bat that's more than just a rental, okay, then that solves you going forward. I don't know if that bat out there exists.
0: Trevor Bauer currently, it just had a start. He is with are you guys up on the Diablos Rojos del Mexico?
1: He's in the Mexican League?
0: Yes. Mexico City. He did just have a start.
1: And he really wants to pitch.
0: Yeah, that's pretty wild, man. He's been all over this globe trying to get back. He looks actually slimmed down from when I saw him getting
1: ripped. But what did he give up?
0: I'm trying to find it right now. Wasn't a good start.
1: No?
0: No.
2: I hate to see it.
0: I'm good on Trevor Bauer. But good luck to him. Good luck to him.
2: I'm good.
0: Yeah.
1: He's in the Mexican League.
0: He was with the Long Island Ducks. I missed that. They had a meet and greet 2 weeks ago. Damn.
1: Would he have participated in that? Probably not.
0: All right. On Sunday, June 21st. We missed it.
1: All right. We have a text. What do we got there, Raymond?
2: Yeah, I got Rob of Minnesota checking in with a dodged bullet here. I was going to go to that game. You know, I live in Minnesota. It's about a 6.5-hour drive. I was going to wake up in the morning, go down to Kansas City, catch the Phillies game. I do that once a year, get some good KC barbecue while I'm down there, go see the Negro League Museum. I'm so glad I overslept and would have been so ticked off to see that yesterday. I guess I'll just catch the Twins Phillies game here in August.
0: Mm.
2: Lucky for him.
0: Oh, yeah. Yeah, that would have been an ugly game to be at.
2: 6.5-hour drive for
0: although
2: 15-1.
0: In a 15-1 game, you could walk around the stadium, care less about the game, actually, taking a little bit of the sights. It doesn't serve its purpose, but yeah.
2: Barbecue worth the 6.5 hour drive?
0: I'm sure there's some good barbecue spots in Minnesota.
1: Oh, yeah.
2: Not as good as KC.
0: Yeah, come on, dude. Barbecue's barbecue. There's pitmasters all over this globe that are great.
1: Is that right?
0: Oh, yeah.
1: Okay.
0: I had Mission Barbecue yesterday.
1: Did you?
0: Is there a Mission Barbecue up in Minnesota? If there is, that's a home run. Mission Barbecue does a great job.
1: It's good.
0: They do a great job.
1: Yeah. I've had catered Mission Barbecue.
0: There you go.
1: That's good enough.
0: Do you ever go in there at noon and they play the national anthem and it catches you off guard?
1: Do they really?
0: Oh, every day at noon.
1: No.
0: You walk in, next thing you know.
1: You hear the sounds.
0: You got to take your hat off, the whole nine. The whole place just stops. National anthem at noon at Mission Barbecue.
1: Charles Barkley's going to be on the show at 3 o'clock today, not our show.
0: Oh, great American.
1: Yes, he is a great American.
2: Top five.
1: So we need, because when Charles comes on, he likes to talk. So I understand they have a lot of questions. I need to know, because we're having the GOAT debate tomorrow.
0: Mm-hmm.
1: So I need his answer on LeBron or Jordan, even if I know it's going to be Jordan. But you never know with Chuck.
0: You got to ask Bill. Bill's got to ask that question.
1: Yes.
0: Bill will slide in at the end.
1: Yes.
0: Throw us a bone, Bill.
2: Yeah. If you go to our YouTube page right now and you rewind about a minute, you can see my live reaction to finding out another show is getting Charles Barkley and not us.
0: Mm.
1: Yeah, well, Ricky Bowe makes it.
2: Yeah.
1: Makes
2: oh, yeah,
1: the,
2: I know.
1: Gives the text.
2: I didn't realize I was on camera, is really what I looked down. I see, oh, that was a 3-shot. Let me see if they got me reacting.
1: What was your reaction?
2: Threw the pen down,
1: oh,
2: leaned
1: that's
2: back.
1: Okay.
0: It's all a win. It's a win for all.
2: It's a win for the station. Yeah, absolutely. Yeah.
1: I'm
2: not competitive at all about that stuff.
0: I knew we were going to hear from this guy. I knew it. I knew he was going to call in today. I knew it.
1: And they're on TV, too, with Chuck.
2: Oh, it's great. It is great.
1: Bill just came over and gave you the finger.
2: That's good. It's good. That's the way I feel about him. I'm glad we could start rolling this up.
1: Well, Sean, you were saying you knew you were going to hear from this guy today. He had been calling because the Sixers were in a good spot with Jaylen Brown, right? When things are good, you don't hear from them.
0: Mm-hmm.
1: But Team USA goes down and goes down hard last night to Belgium to discuss. Mad Mike joins us right now. Mad Mike, how are you, buddy?
3: I'm great. Phil's got blown out, and we can stop pretending we care about soccer for another 4 years because it's stupid.
1: I'm not happy about the Phillies getting blown out, but, you know, the Team USA, all else being equal, obviously you want the country to win.
0: Yeah. Yeah,
1: you
0: know, Mike.
1: I didn't lose any sleep over
0: Mike, were
1: night.
0: You pulling for Canada in the hockey tournament over the Olympics in February?
3: No, soccer. That's it. Thank you.
1: What do you order?
3: No,
0: there we go.
3: Soccer's stupid.
0: He's at Wendy's.
3: It's stupid. Like, it's just it's cardio. Let's be honest. It's a bunch of idiots running around that can't play other sports because they're too small.
0: What are you ordering right now?
3: I'm ordering lunch because I had to drop my dogs off for
1: from where?
3: For McDonald's. I got a crispy chicken sandwich with French fries and a Sprite.
0: I'm hungry right now. Did you go supersize? Did you go big?
3: No, I got regular, and right. I told him no pickles, add cheese. Thank you.
1: You said Wendy's. I was thinking the same thing.
0: Oh, man.
1: Mike's of the age where he can still go to a fast food joint, and it's normal. Because, Ray, when is the last time you went to McDonald's to the drive-thru? 20 years ago.
2: Yeah, decade plus.
0: Really?
1: Yeah, no, they don't eat at the Wendy's and the and McDonald's. The
0: really?
1: Chick-fil-A, no.
0: Oh.
1: Not even an option for the younger kids.
0: What?
3: I mean,
1: nope.
3: But can we be honest here? Does anybody really expect the U.S. to do anything
1: no.
3: in this? We always, it's stupid. Like, we get our hopes up for a sport we don't even care about.
1: No, but
3: no one cares about this sport.
1: No, but so it was in the United States.
0: Yeah.
1: And this year was the year that the United States was going to take that next step and compete against the world.
3: No, thank you.
1: And FIFA actually gave them the path to where they could maybe make the round of eight. And
3: also,
1: when it came down to it,
3: FIFA,
1: they couldn't.
3: One of the most corrupt organizations in the world. Super corrupt. And don't even get me started on stoppage time. Oh, there's a pretend amount of time that you don't know about, but we're going to keep playing, and then we're just going to end it, and you don't even know why.
0: Great game.
1: It's, what about
3: the dumbest game ever?
1: See, the in-season tournaments are what get me, because then they just pause the season, and then they have the cup.
0: You don't respect the cup?
1: I don't at all.
0: The Knicks won the cup, and they won it all.
1: Yeah,
0: you should
1: I know.
0: Start respecting the cup.
1: Well, there you go. All right. Well, do you put ketchup on your fries, Mike?
3: I do not. I don't put ketchup on anything. Eggs. That's it. Just eggs.
1: Eggs. All right. Yeah. All right, but your thoughts on the 76ers and Jaylen Brown?
3: I hope, you know what? Great. I hope they win a title, but I hope they ship Joel, that fraud. I hope they ship him out and then they win a title because that's how much I hate that fraud.
1: All right. There you go.
0: They don't call him Mad Mike for nothing.
1: All right, Mike, enjoy your chicken sandwich, buddy.
4: I will. Thank you.
0: Extra right, cheese. Hold the pickle.
1: Is that what you do? Or is
0: no.
1: that just like, is that the commercial?
0: I don't do any of it. You know what? Like, my daughter, she's always like, cut the plum up into squares. I don't want this. And then my wife, when I get her stuff, there's always something that comes with it. I am a just give it to me as is type
1: of
0: guy.
1: We were raised with neglect and hose water. These kids, are you kidding me?
0: Oh, my. Every day it's something new with my daughter. I'm like, where'd you even learn that from? I got to cut the plum up in squares.
1: Yeah, I know. I can't. There can be no skin left on any
0: like,
1: fruit.
0: What is going on?
2: Can we not lump me in with the I have to cut the plums
0: yeah,
2: up in squares?
0: That's you.
2: I don't think I've ever eaten a plum in my life.
0: That's you.
1: Yeah,
0: mix a plum in every once in a while.
1: But there's pieces of that to you, Ray. But you're fairly independent.
2: I mean, just because I don't eat McDonald's and Wendy's, with all due respect, no, if they do anything on the station, you know.
1: No, we love places. McDonald's and Wendy's. Yeah, no, I'm just saying that your generation isn't like, we're the, like, my parents are baby boomers. I'm Gen X. So I was raised on Burger King, McDonald's, and Wendy's.
0: And you took it as is. And if you had any other questions.
1: I was very happy to take
0: you
1: it.
0: You didn't get anything. See you in the morning. That's the way it should be.
1: All right, Lenny, we'll grab you on the other side. Also, Jeremy Fowler of ESPN. He started his summer list tour. Running backs yesterday. Where did coaches and executives place Saquon Barkley on the list? That's coming up next. Middays with Marks, 97.5.
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2: 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The Boston Celtics held a press conference yesterday after the Jaylen Brown trade became official. Jaylen Brown now a 76er. Why did the Celtics give him up for Paul George? A pair of first-round picks, a pair of second-round picks. Here is their general manager, Brad Stevens.
6: I think the biggest thing is that it's that plus the picks, plus the optionality moving forward. Paul's contract is shorter.
2: That's why they did it, according to Brad Stevens, at least. The Sixers today holding a presser for Dean Wade, Anthony Simons, and Ariel Hakpourty. If anything comes out of those conversations, we'll let you know. From that, the Phillies got smoked 15-1 by the Royals yesterday. Christopher Sanchez going just 3 1/3, allowing 9 earned runs. The Royals scored in every inning of the game. U.S. men's national team lost 4-1 to Belgium last night. Their World Cup run is over. We're going to talk to Jeff Mosher coming up at 1 o'clock about everything going on the Birds this offseason. 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

0: Only on 3 o'clock. And tomorrow will be the GOAT debate. It'll never be debated again, Sean. We'll settle it.
1: That's it.
0: Bury the hatchet. Who is the greatest of all time in the NBA? Is it LeBron James? Is it Michael Jordan? Fanboy Sean Brace will pick Jordan, and I have picked LeBron James. I've finally given in.
1: Yeah, I'm the only guy out there that has Jordan.
0: You and all the other Jordan fanboys.
1: Mm-hmm.
0: It's getting the hate on the show.
1: There you go.
0: Who grew up in Chicago.
1: Can't touch him.
0: That's coming up tomorrow, and we need Bill to ask Charles the question. I need the answer. All right, so that's tomorrow's show. Lenny is calling from New Jersey. He's got something on the Phils last night. What's up, Lenny?
2: Hi, guys. How you doing? Happy 4th of July to you. I still can't believe that Brown is a 76er. That is just a great move. And I know LeBron may be coming here, but I'm really excited. I heard Ben Simmons is coming out of retirement and wants to come back to the Sixers.
0: Oh, yeah.
1: Let's do it.
0: Bring Ben home.
2: I mean, do it.
0: BBH.
2: Do it. Flew it. Wow.
0: Uh-huh.
2: I mean, really, come on. I it's a shame. Well, but anyhow, I did a little analogy, and I know that Painter was sent down, rightfully so. I believe he was 1-7. Aaron Nola, who pitches against other teams' fourth starter, but he's paid like a first, a number one starter, mm-hmm. is 3-7. So he's only got two more wins than Painter and probably had four or five more starts. I'm just saying I don't know how long you could keep relying on him. I really don't think he's that good anymore.
0: Who, Nola? So what do you do?
2: Well, that's the problem at hand. And just right. Like Alvarado, I don't get the loyalty this team has to him. Every time he comes in, he just walks off the mound after giving up four runs. I don't know. I think you got to make some really hard decisions. But, you know, to lose 3-1, I think he lost the other day.
0: Yep.
2: Oh, well, he pitched really good, and he showed, yeah, he lost. A loss is a loss. Now we're giving him pat on the backs for
0: But he pitched well, right? So there's a couple things that I see this a lot after Nola doesn't have a great start. Oh, Phillies are going to start having some difficult conversations with Aaron Nola. What does that mean? Either they're going to take him out of the rotation or they're not. They're the decisions. Either he's going to be the long guy or he's going to start or he's going to guy on the IL. There's no other decisions to be made. They're not sending him down to the minors. He's got 4 years after this year making $25 million a year.
1: Yep.
0: He's not going anywhere unless you want to cut him now. They're not going to do that. So there's no difficult decisions to make. If he pitches poorly enough to where you take him out of the rotation, he'll have to understand that. And everybody will. He had a good game at last time he started.
1: Pitched 7 innings,
0: right? It was fine. He was good. He still lost the game. So what? It wasn't his fault they lost. Aaron Nola makes $25 million a year. He was not signed to be a 6 ERA guy making $25 million a year. Obviously, we know that. Unfortunately, you have to figure out what to do with him now and how to get him through all this. I don't know if they're going to be able to, Sean.
1: Mm.
0: We may be having the same conversation next year. We may be having the same conversation the year after that. Then they might release him. I don't know.
1: What do you do as far as with the two games against the Royals? Are you chalking it up? End of the first half, 4th of July. It was a long weekend for everybody. U.S. men's national team. I don't know if you guys caught that game yesterday, but
0: lots of barbecue.
1: Yeah, it wasn't good. He took them down again.
0: I have no reaction to losing 2-3 from the Royals at all.
1: 15-1.
0: Oh, then Sanchez not looking great or looking bad. That's the real takeaway.
1: Is there more to that?
0: Maybe.
1: Oof, that's not good.
0: Remember the one outing he gave up 12 hits, and then he didn't give up a run for a month. So, All-Star break, let him get his inning in the All-Star game, and then, I don't know, does he miss a spot in the, like, does this help him get a little bit more rest if he's pitching on Tuesday? Then when do they start again? Right? Like, he wouldn't really get that much of a rest.
1: Are we concerned about Christopher Sanchez? Because, the big picture. Okay, yeah, I'm not there either, but big picture, he did pitch into WBC, right? So his season started a little bit earlier. We know what he did last year, career year. And, you know, the law of averages kicking in. There's no way that he was going to be able to duplicate. Now he's been pretty damn good. But is this something that is eventually going to catch up to him? All the innings he threw last year, WBC, law of averages. See, I'm concerned a little bit then. Again, don't have to be going crazy about it right now. A loss is a loss, and they're going to have a bunch of them over 162. But Sanchez definitely has not looked like the dominant Sanchez that we saw at the beginning of the year. That's for sure.
0: Ray, are you worried now?
3: Starting to have a creeping concern. Five starts, 633 ERA in those last five starts.
1: Right, right.
3: Ever since that scoreless stretch, there was two starts that followed, or there's one start that followed it where he allowed two earned. And, you know, this is obviously recently biased because the start previous to this one was, I think, seven shutout. But noticing. I think maybe that's the word I want to use.
0: Yeah, sure.
3: Can I use the trendy Twitter word of noticing? I'm just keeping my eyes on the fact that there's now been multiple starts over this stretch where I've watched him, and it looks like they're ready for what's coming.
0: Yeah,
3: changeup got hit yesterday. Slider didn't look necessarily what it has. So I don't know.
1: It's caught your attention.
3: It's got my attention.
0: I've noticed.
1: It's on your radar.
3: Right. I don't want to freak out over a guy who's given me a pretty big sample size of being good, but this break might be coming at the right time for the guy.
1: Oh, yeah. It's coming right time for everybody. It's been a long first half.
0: Sure has. Yep.
3: It's a marathon, not a sprint.
0: Andrew Painter, by the way, looked good in his last start down in AAA. And not just good because he was able to get through a lineup. The stuff looked a little bit better. He had more command.
3: How about that? There you go.
1: You like that?
0: No, and I have no anticipation of him coming back up this year. If he does, that means he pitched really, really well.
3: So how do they address that fifth spot the rest of the way?
0: I mean, Rangel's been okay.
3: He went down for Banks, though, no?
0: Yeah, but that's because he's not going to start because of the All-Star break. So they got the extra reliever up there, and then they'll make a move. They'll send somebody down once they restart. So, right. I mean, they're probably going to trade for somebody. I don't know. Like, yeah, they can trade for somebody. I'm not trading everything for Scooble. This is stupid. All this discussion about they're trading for Scooble from every Heyman and Bowden and Buster only. I don't know what the hell they're talking about. They know more baseball. They obviously know more baseball than I. They've covered the teams for a long time. I'm not trying to be disrespectful. It just doesn't make any sense. They would have to explain why the Phillies would give up everything in their farm system for a rental when they have real needs in other spots. All right, coming up, we talked about Saquon Barkley and the Jeremy Fowler list. Well, where does Saquon Barkley rank? And do we have a Club Hertz update?
1: Oh, we got a Club
0: coming Hertz up today?
1: Oh, yeah, we'll get it today, baby.
0: All right, we have that coming up as well. Middays with Marks, 97.5.
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0: I don't know.
1: I don't really be on the internet.
2: All right, we're back. Middays. Mark, Sean Brace, Ray Dunn, Brandon Dutz, and a very quiet negative Nate today. Because negative Nate's not negative when it comes to the Flyers and soccer. And he was
3: negative
2: the
3: Nate.
2: Biggest proponent of the U.S. national team. Very quiet. He's depressed like usual.
4: Yeah, there's not much to say other than got our butts handed to us. Nationally televised game, a lot of hype. And I'm seeing people compare it to like some of these big time sporting events that just did not deliver, national championship games, teams that you thought would show up and give you a little bit more. It's more the same.
2: So
4: right?
2: Let's do that conversation maybe after News at Noon. So I think it's a good one.
4: Oh, yeah.
2: Because did they really disappoint or is this just what soccer is?
4: It's a good question.
2: It is a good question.
4: It's a good question.
2: And I'll try to give you a good answer.
4: There you go.
2: Coming up. All right. So we have the everybody loves the list. Are you a list guy, Ray?
5: You have to be. This time of year, this is list season.
2: Now, are you like all lists or do you like specific ones? Right? Because when Pete Prisco does a top 100, I don't know if I really care.
5: A month ago, I was texting Jeremy Fowler about this list.
2: Jeremy Fowler, we care about. Friend of the show.
5: Yes. Execs, coaches, scouts. He's talking to everyone. He's scouring for information to put these lists together. I'm all in on it.
4: Jeremy Fowler, also on ESPN, I believe this week, as far as the NFL football show.
2: He joins them every day so they can do the...
4: No, but he's now doing the panel. Matter of fact, with our...
2: He's hosting or he's on the panel?
4: He's on the panel. With our Club Hertz update that we'll have a little bit, he was on that panel with former Philadelphia Eagle, Darius Slay.
2: Oh, so that's what that was from. Okay, yeah. So I saw Slay talking about Jalen.
4: Yep.
2: Okay, all right, but
4: we'll
2: good.
4: Have that for you.
2: Yeah, they don't do the NFL Live anymore? Is that totally done? Or they do?
5: I think they do.
4: No, yeah, the NFL, that's the show. NFL Live.
2: Okay, NFL Live.
4: Yeah.
2: Well, I just don't see it as much anymore.
4: Oh, they can't get rid of that with Laura Rutledge, no.
2: You like Laura Rutledge?
4: I mean...
2: All right. So, Jeremy Fowler, now keep this in mind. This is not his list. Like, Pete Prisco, he's not talking to scouts, executive coaches, and things like that. Pete Prisco's sitting in his basement in Long Island, New York, and he's deciding what he's going to write. But anyway, it's 7th edition of the annual rankings. They go through each positional group, and running backs were yesterday. So where would you rank? And this is going into this season. This isn't a 5-year or what they've done before. This is right now going into the season.
4: And this is Pete Prisco's list.
2: Not Pete Prisco.
4: Oh, who is
2: Jeremy Fowler.
4: Jeremy Fowler.
2: I'm saying this is a legit lit.
4: All right, go ahead.
2: Maybe I should have brought it up. It's confusing people.
4: You're all right.
2: This is a legitimate list. It's not some loser's list.
4: Well, it's important because I know Prisco would like to hurt people.
2: Yeah.
6: What is going on back there?
2: Yeah, he just tries to make Eagles fans mad. All right. So number one on the list. Do we agree number one on the list?
4: No, we're definitely not going to agree because there's two guys.
2: Number one, Bijan Robinson.
4: Yeah, but you can make the case for Gibbs.
2: Okay, so Bijan's number one.
4: Yep.
2: I could make the case for Jahmyr Gibbs for sure.
4: Absolutely.
2: I was a Bijan or bus guy. I wanted the Eagles to draft Bijan.
4: Same.
2: And for this reason. He's an unbelievable talent.
4: Yeah.
2: And just because he's a running back doesn't mean that he's not. Like, running backs, look at Saquon Barkley the year they won the Super Bowl. Running backs are, they can literally be the best player on your team.
4: Oh, yeah.
2: And he's that kind of guy.
4: Bijan, matter of fact, bringing it back to that draft, I know I've told you this before, but I have contacts with the Philadelphia Eagles scout that was in that territory of scouting Texas, Southwest region, I want to say. I think there's 6 to 8 scouts that tackle the country for the Philadelphia Eagles. And I spoke to him, and he's been doing it a little while, and he said that it was by far the number one player he's ever scouted before, Bijan Robinson.
2: Lowest ranking 2, highest ranking 3. Last year he was number 4. Jahmyr Gibbs is number 2. So the highest ranking was 1, but the lowest ranking was 8th. Who voted him 8th? That's why he's not number 1 and he's number 2, because somebody out there, whoever it was, said 8th.
4: A lot of naysayers out there with him. Whatever reason. And a lot of people were upset at the Lions taking him. I mean, the kid was a stud in college. Georgia Tech to Alabama. Just a monster. So there's no surprise what he's doing right now with the Lions. And it's only going to get better for him without Montgomery.
2: Yeah, because he wasn't a true part-time player, but Montgomery got a lot of carries.
4: Inside the red zone, too.
2: Right.
4: Yeah.
2: So he has 39 touchdowns in 3 years while splitting time, as someone points out. Number three is Saquon Barkley.
4: There it is.
2: Highest ranking, two. Lowest ranking, eight. So probably the person that ranked Gibbs eight maybe ranked him two. Mm-hmm. I don't know how you're all due respect to Saquon Barkley, and we're all huge Saquon Barkley fans. I can't go into the season ranking him over those two. I think three is actually the perfect ranking for him.
4: All right, we'll roll on with the list, and I'll let you know.
2: Christian McCaffrey, four.
4: That's a tough one because we know what he's capable of, but can he stay healthy? That's always the question with McCaffrey.
2: 3.9 yards per carry last year.
4: I'm going to put Saquon in front of him. I'm going to put Saquon in front of Christian McCaffrey.
2: Someone said about Saquon, my only criticism is that he doesn't always produce when things aren't completely clean, an NFL coordinator said. That's dating back to the Giants. Tends to need things perfectly set up for him. And I think that that's fair to say that. When things are perfect, that offensive line, he will do things that we've never seen before. When, like last year, the offensive line was struggling, he struggled.
4: Yeah.
5: Why we had the whole give Tank touches conversation, because
2: different runner.
5: If Bigsby gets it, he just goes on a straight line. Saquon Barkley, you give him all, he's going to be able to dance through it and go absolutely crazy and take it to the house. But you don't give him any sort of opportunity, and he might dance his way into some trouble.
2: Christian McCaffrey, four. Jonathan Taylor, five.
4: JT.
2: Did it look like he was going to kind of fizzle out after being great, and he's gotten right back up there?
4: He was a lock stock number one overall pick a few years ago as far as fantasy is concerned.
2: Yep. Derrick Henry, last year he was two. This year he's six.
4: Love Derrick Henry. Good for him.
2: James Cook, seven. Yeah, so there you go.
4: James Cook could be a little higher on that list.
2: He hit 1,600 rushing.
4: He led the league in rushing.
2: I just lost a page. Who was after that?
4: HN.
2: Oh, yeah. Yeah, he's a stud. I didn't draft him last year in fantasy football, and it was my worst non-draft because he couldn't stay healthy the year before.
4: Yeah, the Dolphins are a tough team to put your finger on. You want to go ahead and draft a couple of those players, and then more times than not, you're drafting the wrong guy or this guy gets hurt. So
2: he was so good last year.
4: You know, of course, McDonald out, though, so we'll see what happens there. Kenneth Walker follows him.
2: And I got it. Breece Hall, 10.
4: There you go.
2: All right.
4: Breece Hall, I love Breece Hall, but he's with the Jets. It's
2: product terrible, of the Jets.
4: It's a terrible franchise.
2: So did corners come out today, Ray?
5: That they did.
4: Ooh.
2: Did you see where they were?
4: I did not.
2: Ooh, so where do you think our guys are? And you got two of them now.
4: Not three?
2: For corners?
4: Yeah.
5: I don't think Reek Woolen's cracking himself in there.
4: Okay. All right.
2: All right, so where would you rank them, huh?
4: I'm trying to
2: pull it up right now.
4: I like what I've been seeing so far from Reek Woolen out there on the field, though. That body, that frame, there's a lot to like.
2: Now, is it the butt or is it big?
4: It's the length. It's always the length. You got to have good length at that position.
5: I like feeling it in my hand.
2: All right, who's the number one corner? According to Jeremy Fowler, ESPN, executives, coaches, GMs, scouts.
4: Oh, man. It's not Quinyon?
2: It is not Quinyon Mitchell.
4: Is it who got traded from the Chiefs to the Rams?
2: It is not.
4: No? Top corner in the NFL.
2: Yep. And I think this is pretty... He was number one last year, too. This is who I would have voted. Right? Do you know the list?
5: Yeah.
4: Okay. Oh, it's Sertan.
2: Pat Sertan, number one. Number two. Not a name that you hear mentioned a lot. You hear Sertan's name mentioned a lot. This dude was a high draft pick, and he's a stud.
4: Mm-hmm.
2: AFC.
4: It's Stingley.
2: Stingley Jr., number two. Number three, Christian Gonzalez.
4: Who's also a beast.
2: Still no.
4: Wow, still really good corners. Yep.
2: Number four. Is it Quinyon?
4: No.
2: It is not. Devin Witherspoon, Seattle. Four, five, you mentioned him earlier, Trent McDuffie.
4: Wow, there it is.
2: Now with the Rams. And number six, Quinyon Mitchell checking in.
4: So you got two Philadelphia Eagles who made the All-Pro first team, and you got six. Okay. Where's Coop on that list? Coop's top 10,
2: so,
4: right?
2: So real fast, AFC executive says, well-rounded coverage game and very competitive against opposing teams, number one. Turnover production holds him back from the top of a group for me. Still an extra one player. He doesn't get turnovers. You're right. If he was a playmaking corner that got four, five, six picks a year, he'd be number two, number three. So you have to go all the way down. Sauce Gardner's number 10 or number nine. Number 10, Cooper DeJean.
4: Cool.
2: Last year, unranked, the highest ranking of three in the survey.
4: How about that?
2: He holds his own at any position on the inside or the outside. He's a corner because of the way he plays. The Eagles play a lot of man, and he ain't shying away from nothing. He has the range and speed to play outside all day, too. He's a Swiss Army knife. Gives me goosebumps.
4: Oh, yeah. What a pick. He's out there. He's a great American. He was enjoying the 4th of July weekend. He was at some lake. He had his Dallas Cowboy girlfriend on his shoulders.
2: Let me tell you something.
4: If I could live my life like Cooper DeJean.
2: Vicariously?
4: Mm-hmm.
2: And I can't even live it vicariously because that could never be me, but still.
4: I don't know if my wife would allow me to put her on my shoulders. I don't know if she'd be like, yeah, let's do that for a photo. Like, I trust you.
2: Coop's not going to drop it unless he's drunk.
4: Better, he's got a better base.
2: Yeah, that's pretty cool.
4: So no Reek Woolen. No Reek Woolen.
2: No.
4: Okay.
5: Available for a 1 year contract.
4: Yeah.
5: Real quick.
4: One can dream.
2: Yes,
5: one thing that just blows my mind and that's been brought to my attention because of reading this. Quinyon Mitchell, 4 postseason interceptions and not a single regular season interception. I mean, I guess I knew that was the case.
2: Yeah, it's almost dumb luck more than anything, right?
5: It's kind of ridiculous.
2: Yeah.
5: You don't have 1 over the 2 regular seasons you've played, but you've got 4 over the 5 postseason games you've played.
4: And bank the show sheet. That's a good topic to stir it up.
2: All right.
5: Is he a big game player, but not?
2: Yeah, he's just waiting for the playoffs, yeah. Ray. He's not
5: trying to
2: make plays.
5: I'm trying to find the take on that one.
4: Play 17 games. Come on, Quinyon.
2: All right.
4: Need you to get a couple picks.
2: Coming up tomorrow, the GOAT debate, and I've had people text me, like my buddy JB, who hasn't called us here. He used to call us.
4: All right.
2: Maybe he called once or twice on the show.
4: I got texts, too.
2: He texts me. It's just like, he doesn't believe I'm being genuine about my opinion about LeBron being the GOAT.
4: Yeah.
2: I'm genuinely, LeBron is officially passed.
4: Trish texted me, and she says, I stand with you. It's MJ.
2: Trish Caputo. Oh, we got to get her involved in the conversation.
4: That's right.
2: Oh, by the way, John Kincaid said if you didn't watch Jordan play, you don't get to participate in the discussion.
5: I'm shocked. Wow, ooh. Let me limit the conversation to the people that only watch Jordan. That certainly won't help my argument.
0: How about that?
4: Well, I'll tell you what.
2: Well, how can you have the conversation? John's point. How can you have the conversation if you didn't see him play?
5: Trust me, I watched the propaganda piece that came out while I was locked in the house.
4: Propaganda. Come on, man.
5: The whole country doesn't have sports right now. What are we going to do?
4: Remind them
5: Michael Jordan existed. And by the way, this is all Michael Jordan's telling of Michael Jordan's career.
4: Uh-huh.
2: All right, now don't get me back over the Jordan side of things, Ray. Have some respect.
5: He wept at the Last Dance.
4: You're telling
5: me that guy's going to be objective about this conversation?
4: I'll put the Last Dance episode 4 on right now, and it will make me shed a tear. Right now. When Jordan gets choked up, Niagara Falls.
2: You were just
4: Falls.
2: Crying about something yesterday.
4: I was just hungover from the weekend.
2: No, I know, but what was it? I was like, why are you crying?
4: Oh, Jaylen Brown's a Sixer.
2: Yeah.
5: No, that's fair. You can weep about that.
4: We're back.
2: All right, coming up. Boston's breakdown of Unfiltered. Huh? I don't even know about this. All right.
4: Oh, I did see this.
2: The Mets mess and the revival of one of the favorite conversations from the NBA season. That's coming up next. News at Noon with Ray, 97.5 The Fanatic.
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5: The Celtics explain. I'm Ray Dunn with this Fanatic Sports Update. Hopefully it goes better than that start there. The Boston Celtics with a trade that have a lot of people wondering what exactly they were doing. Brad Stevens got a chance to explain his side of the Jaylen Brown deal. The deal, of course, that sent Jaylen Brown to Philadelphia.
6: I think the biggest thing is that it's that plus the picks, plus the optionality moving forward. Paul's contract is shorter.
5: That's his explanation for it. He tried to explain it for about 45 minutes. Regardless of that, Jaylen Brown is a 76er. Same goes for Dean Wade, Anthony Simons, and Ariok Porty, who are all meeting with the media today. Charles Barkley will be on the station today at 3 o'clock on Unfiltered. I'm sure he's going to have things to say about that Jaylen Brown deal. Phillies got smoked 15-1 yesterday by the Royals. Christopher Sanchez, 3 and a third, gave up 9 earned runs. The Royals scored in every inning of the game. Last night, the U.S. men's national team saw the World Cup run come to an end. They lost 4-1 to Belgium. We're going to talk to Jeff Mosher coming up at 1 o'clock about everything going on with the Birds. 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

0: Middays with Marks. The phone number is always 610-632-0975. That's for the phone line. That's for the Davis Honda text line. Feel the Davis difference at Davis Honda in Burlington. There you go. All right.
1: Real quick on this. You get caught up with that train, that big train rolling around.
0: I didn't know what it was. I saw people posting pictures, but I didn't investigate.
1: The big boy.
0: So what is it?
1: It's like the biggest steam train that's still active. And it's a monster. It's a mammoth of a train. But I'll tell you what, the fanfare has been crazy. I saw people outside Conshohocken on the bridge yesterday pouring rain just to get a sight.
0: Watch the train?
1: Yeah, this train come trucking through.
0: You know what my favorite train is?
1: Thomas?
0: The Quad City DJs.
1: Oh.
0: And they call it the train.
1: Hoo, hoo, come on, ride the train.
0: It's a great song.
1: And ride it.
0: Hoo, hoo.
1: Thomas? Thomas the... What, Ray, help me.
2: Engine.
1: Thank you.
0: Thomas the Train.
1: Yeah. George Carlin. How about that?
0: What do you mean, how about that?
1: George Carlin was in that.
0: Sure. Really?
1: Yeah. George Carlin was the guy, like the conductor.
0: Sir Topham Hatt? Believe me, I know a lot about Thomas the Train. I have three kids.
1: Thomas the Train. Yes. It's crazy. But
0: he doesn't... Hold on.
1: Well,
0: so he was in an episode.
1: Yeah. No, he was the guy.
0: He was the voice of Sir Topham Hatt.
1: He was the narrator for Thomas the Tank Engine from 91 to 96.
0: Oh, all right.
1: How about that?
0: When I wasn't watching. It's been around that long?
1: Oh, yeah.
0: Holy cow.
1: I, as weird as it will sound, I used to tune in to Thomas the Tank Engine to see Carlin back in the day. I don't know like what I used to watch it on PBS or whatnot.
0: Yeah, it's on PBS.
1: Yeah. Yeah. How crazy is that? Right. Wild stuff there.
0: All right. Tomorrow is the GOAT debate. And, Ray, people are being really annoying already. Tomorrow's when we're doing the GOAT debate. Not on my phone right now. Angry Al's checking in.
2: It's going to be insufferable. We will be insufferable. You will be insufferable. Not you, John Marks. You is in the audience.
0: Right.
2: We're tackling the world's worst and best debate of all time.
0: Right.
2: It's the GOAT and the woke.
0: And we're going to end it. So they're not allowed to do it again anywhere.
2: Ooh, that's tough. We're going to end it a week before the MLB All-Star break. I mean, that's prime GOAT debate time.
0: That's, you know what? With better planning... But if LeBron signs with another team by then, I won't feel the necessity of doing it as much.
1: When is he signing with the Sixers?
0: I don't look at the calendar. Whenever they decide that's the time they're going to sign.
1: Are they going to announce Jaylen Brown and LeBron James at the same time?
0: No. I think Bron's going to get... it's not going to be all about him.
1: Are they going to sign... And announce LeBron James and Jaylen Brown at the same time that they trade Joel Embiid too. All three are going to happen on the same day.
0: It's the same. That'd be unbelievable.
1: Trifecta.
0: All right. Well, let's get to the news and noon with Fred. What do we got?
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0: Felt like the right intro to go with today. Not just because I know BP's probably hurting somewhere after last night's loss, but also because we're going to go Bad Player Podcast. We're going to go someone in the ilk of Stephen A., Skip, and Mad Dog. But we begin with Boston Radio because Mark Bertram went on with Unfiltered on Thursday reacting to the big Jaylen Brown deal, and they got a chance to break it down. 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
2: How did they feel about the trade?
1: Were they
2: upset about Paul George leaving
1: Philadelphia? Oh, no, not at all. Yeah. They were genuinely confused.
2: Like, what's the catch here?
1: Yeah, they wanted to know. All right, so what's the secret? Like, what? They were genuinely confused why it is the Celtics would have ever done this deal, and they were convinced that there had to be a catch. Can you imagine that? They're like, well, he must be a bad teammate, right? No, nope. Not really. so he must hate Tatum, right? I don't think so. Issue with the coach? No.
2: Demanded a trade?
1: Nope. I was like, guys, I don't know what to tell you. I think you're going to like him. I think you're going to like him a lot.
0: Genuinely confused is also how I would describe Bill. But in this case, I think they're right.
3: Yep. Even today, I mean, I think we've obviously had more time to process the information. On Friday, we were still we're,

0: is it just as simple as this? They just wanted Jaylen Brown out? That Jason Tatum had enough and Mazzulla had enough, and they decided, like, yeah, we could bring him back for another year and not win, so why not just move on from him now and get the draft picks? Is that the most plausible explanation? The market was the market. They could have waited, and they would have had to bring him back. They weren't bringing him back.
1: And if you don't give him the extension, then he's upset, whole thing.
0: It seems like they didn't want him on the team anymore, and they were willing to make a subpar trade. They were ranking where it is on the worst trades in Boston history list with Babe Ruth.
2: Babe Ruth, yep.
1: Not great.
0: All right.
1: Speaking of where Babe Ruth went, New York, Mike Francesa. See, there are topics in radio that, like, I kind of jealous from afar of, like, that they're talking about. Not so much because I want it to happen here, but, like, it makes for great content. And this whole Lindor Soto thing.
0: It's such a mess.
1: It's such a mess. And it's the Mets, which makes it even better. I would, like, just love to be trying to work through this every day. But this is my favorite way of addressing a relationship like this.
3: Listen, this was Lindor's team. He was the golden boy. The Cones loved him. Cone's wife loved him.
1: Which is always the funniest thing for me. Oh, the wife of the owner really just loves this player. It matters a lot to the owner. Anyways, back to the rest of it.
3: He was the golden boy. He was the guy. He was it. This was his franchise. And then they went out and brought in a guy who more than doubled his salary, which hit him right between the eyes. And I'm going to tell you something. It would have hit a lot of stars right between the eyes. Lindor, and I don't know what kind of person. I don't know how Lindor is, if he's very sensitive, not. I don't know that stuff. What I do know is that he clearly felt this was his team. So where does that leave you? I don't think there's any question the Mets are going to try very, very hard to trade Lindor.
0: I would agree. I mean, clearly there's, so they traded Nimmo because of political stuff. It is reported because he was a Trump supporter, and that didn't sit well with a lot of people in the Mets clubhouse. So they get rid of him, and now because Lindor and Soto don't get along, now you're going to have to get rid of Lindor. You know what that means? Soto's going to be the one left standing, and when everybody else hates him, you can't get rid of everybody else. So at some point, you're going to say, okay, I guess we have to get rid of Soto, but he's making almost $800 million a year. Mm-hmm. So it's a mess. Because awesome. It really is.
4: No, it's the Mets. Step on up and beat the Mets. That's right. It's the Mets. That's what it is.
0: Bring your kitties and bring your wife.
4: Yeah, it's franchise is a disaster. Always will be. And look, when they signed, I didn't say that about Lindor, because Lindor I always thought was a good player. I know that they overpaid him, but I was a fan of Lindor at least. But Soto, just no. And I get it. He's a hell of a talent. Great hitter.
0: Great hitter.
4: But no, I'm good. There are certain players that you just got to pass on, and he was one of those guys for me. For my money. Let him go back to the Yankees.
0: Yep. A lot of Phillies fans mad at John Middleton, saying John Middleton's not serious about winning. He didn't go after Juan Soto, who would have never came here, and it wasn't realistic, and blah, blah, blah, blah, blah. But just remember, I remember a ton of Phillies fans. John Middleton doesn't care about winning.
4: Oh, that would have been a bad signing.
0: Here?
4: Yeah.
0: Yeah, Soto can play in non-Northeast quarter for long-term contracts. When you don't run out ground balls, that's an issue on sports radio for a week, especially if you don't address it properly.
4: In Philly? Absolutely.
0: We lived it with Jimmy.
4: Yep.
0: So, not a good fit for a team like the Mets, right?
1: No, but it's going to be awesome to watch it all fall apart. I'm really enjoying it right now.
4: Oh, it is falling apart. Can it get worse this year? I believe it can.
1: Oh, it'll be awesome. It's going to be a News at Noon topic probably until we get to football season. So, just buckle up, get ready. It's going to be like once a week. All right, one thing that was a News at Noon topic way back in the NBA season, I'm glad it's gotten some new air to it because I don't think we spent nearly enough time on it. The whole Luke Kornet canceling Magic City night down there in Atlanta. Very, very much a disappointment for a lot of people down there. T.I., the rapper, was on with 7 p.m. in Brooklyn, Carmelo Anthony's podcast. I don't know how it came up. I'll be honest with you. I was consuming clips. I didn't go listen to the full T.I. interview with Carmelo Anthony. But the fact that, you know what, it's July, let's just pop off on Luke Kornet for this whole thing and bring back the Magic City night, I'm in for it.
5: Got
1: it.
6: You ain't got to come to the motherfucking
7: right.
6: Hey,
7: that part.
6: Hey, what the you worry about what the he doing? Come on, bro, man. Get him in a blindfold.
7: Yeah, I'm still looking for the hoodies.
6: We got the hoodies.
7: Yeah,
6: hoodies.
7: I need the hoodie check. 2X.
6: Okay, got you. Why in the world we're worried about hating on our Pippen so bad?
7: You don't shut the culture down, bro.
6: This ain't your thing to speak
7: right.
6: on, bro.
7: Right.
6: This ain't your it's just like if they were having damn banjo night. You know what I'm saying? I'm like, I hate banjos. I hate that. No, I want to hit a banjo.

0: Be like if they were having banjo night.
1: Oh, yeah. Strippers and banjos, they're the same, right?
0: Come on. Leave the kids at home. It's Magic City night down there at the Hawks game.
1: I do want a sweatshirt.
0: Same.
2: Magic City?
1: Yeah.
2: Probably order them online.
1: Well, no.
0: The giveaways.
1: Yeah, the giveaway.
2: Oh, the giveaway.
1: Yeah. I do, like, the merch was hot.
2: Yeah.
1: Look, I wish they had it. I wanted to see it. Luke Kornet spoke up about it, and there are other issues that I think he should be speaking up if he was so bothered by that, but it is what it is. I mean, I think the NBA did the right thing. Really, I do.
2: Yeah, of course they did. They couldn't have it.
1: No.
2: I mean, once it became a thing. Now ESPN's talking about it, First Take's talking about it, the blogs are talking about it. They were never going to do it. The NBA can't allow a strip club night.
1: No.
0: Is it better for Magic City that it didn't happen?
2: I think it matters. Magic City's going to be Magic City.
0: Yeah. Yeah, no, but now it's like the infamous Magic City night that didn't happen.
1: I saw Jimmy Rollins eating catering wings from Magic City while he was doing a Major League Baseball game. Him and Granderson were snacking on some wings from Magic City.
2: If LeBron signs in Philadelphia, you will drive to Atlanta, get us Magic City wings, and then drive back.
1: There it is.
0: Signed, sealed, delivered.
2: Deal?
0: The problem is coming back.
1: Yeah.
0: There's a chance that I'm just forever changed just staying in Atlanta.
2: How about if you rented a car, drove down there, and then...
1: I don't know if those wings are making the trip.
2: Yeah, it's true.
1: You got to go with like one of those Domino pizza boxes.
2: Even then, you got to get them when they're freshly made. Yeah, you can't have day and a half old. And I can't have Ray driving 40 straight hours.
1: You think they got frozen wings in like the Giant from Magic City?
0: No. What time do the kitchen open?
2: I don't know. It's a good question.
0: Because I could go, I'll do the night experience, wake up, get the wings, and just get on the road.
2: Right, but that's also like an 18-hour drive, right?
1: I gotta call this into question too. Wow. Like I hear all these, I've eaten at strip clubs before. I've eaten at nice
2: buffets.
1: No,
2: you never had a lunch buffet at a strip club?
1: No, I've never been down that.
2: That used to be a big thing
1: at Delilah's. I know they.
2: It's a steakhouse.
1: Correct. In Raleigh, I went to a steakhouse, had a nice dinner while lovely ladies were entertaining us throughout the course of the evening. Decent food. Right,
2: but I'm sure Double Visions in Horsham has a great lunch menu.
1: Give me a little Horsham hunks for old school reasons there.
3: Horsham hunks.
1: All right, so I got you right here. The kitchen hours Monday through Saturday. Wow, 3 p.m. to 2:30 a.m.
2: Well, you got to be up late.
1: Yeah.
2: So they don't open. What time's the club open? Probably 3.
1: Probably
2: they don't do lunch.
1: Yeah, probably 3.
2: Because some of these small places they'll have the lunch buffet because they're hoping to get the the construction worker or office guy like, hey, I'm going to grab some lunch.
1: We got some vegetarian items on the menu too. A little Beyond Burger, you can get that for 20. You can get a black bean burger for 15, cheese quesadilla for 10, and mozz sticks for 5.
2: How much do they sell the wings by the pound or the dozen? Or do they have...
1: All right, so we could hook you up with a 10-piece for 20, all fat flats or all drums for 25. How about that? They hook you up with that. I don't think I've ever seen that before, really. Yeah, I've seen it before.
2: So when you eat the flats, do you split it and hit it? Or some people break the bones.
1: No, I'm a grinder on the teeth on the way out. Like, I don't go...
2: You don't break the bone?
1: No,
2: me neither.
1: Just go, boom, give me a little blue cheese...
2: You suck the meat through.
1: That's it.
2: And then you're out.
1: Now, I am a drums guy over flats. Did you know I had a podcast once by the name of Drums and Flats?
2: You mentioned that yesterday.
1: Yeah, Joe Godino from the Menzingers and my guy Eric who's in Asheville. Did you guys know that?
0: Are you bringing it back? Just seems like it's
2: should.
0: A lot of pause.
2: I mean, now honestly, would be a good idea.
1: Honestly, it was one of the more proud things I've ever been a part of.
2: Dude, I love wings.
1: We got wings from all over. We did burns. And we rated them on clucks. 5 clucks was a great one. It was just a podcast of eating wings and talking S. That's what it was.
2: Is there anything more disappointing than you're hungry and you're like, you know what? I'm going to get the wings. And then they come out and they're like, oh.
1: Nothing.
2: The sauce isn't good.
1: Nope. There's nothing worse than when a place. If you run a restaurant, you must have good wings. You must have good wings.
2: And they don't have to be fancy.
1: Yeah. You don't have to do anything crazy. Just put a little TLC into it. It cannot be like the blue cheese. Like, come on, just give me a little something. Put a little character on it. That's all.
2: Give me a carrot stick or two and the celery. And and I always hated the condition of the celery at some places. You get it. And
1: it's all
2: like,
1: stringy.
2: Yeah, like, did you even wash this? Yeah. This is disgusting. What are you doing? You got to take great care into the wing.
1: I saw my guy, the godfather of meat, was at the Bow House. Ooh, and we got a score there, bro. This one's important to you. Egypt up early.
2: On the board.
1: 1-0.
2: Wow.
1: Over Argentina.
2: Well, at least there's some joy in my soccer life.
1: I was going to say, who's watching? Who's more excited about this? Anybody?
2: My father-in-law.
1: Gotcha. Yeah. Okay.
2: My brother-in-law, Pete.
1: Okay. So he's dialed in?
2: Oh, yeah, for sure.
1: This is crazy. Like, if they pull off this upset.
2: This would be a big one. That'd be a big one. Speaking of we said we'd do this after the news at noon. I understand you and Nate and Ray, everybody's down today because the U.S. team lost. Isn't this kind of what the U.S. team is?
1: Yeah, but it was supposed to be different.
2: Well, you said that.
1: Well, I I'm the only one. No,
2: I know, but like, was that realistic?
1: Well,
2: like Joel, this was the year the Sixers were supposed to get past the second round of the playoffs. Anybody really believe that was going to happen?
1: They won the group. That's only happened 3 times ever, so they won the group. There was some belief. They went out and spent money on this coach, this manager, Pochettino. All right, like... the kids have been growing together. These kids grew up together.
2: This is supposed to be the year.
1: Again, it was
2: in the United States. This was supposed to be the year where they take the next step.
1: That too. And we're talking in the grand scheme of things, John, is just winning that game last night. That's it. Because then they would have taken on Spain and ended up losing 1-0 because Spain does everything the right way, the way they play the game.
2: And you can sell it as a successful run.
1: Correct.
2: Now you can't.
1: Correct.
2: Yeah, I agree.
1: It's more of
2: and
1: the
2: you
1: same.
2: And you shouldn't be surprised. Your expectations, like it's okay to want that, but your expectations for it. I don't know if it's is it reasonable expectations? Why? Because you said so?
1: No.
2: Because people are excited about soccer? The World Cup? I don't know. I mean, I'm not going to pretend I know enough about it. Nothing that I saw from the U.S. team led me to believe that they deserve to be in a top 8.
1: That performance, though. That's what really bothers me.
2: It's that.
1: That was so deflating. Yes. They were scared, dude. They peed down their leg.
2: Why? Did they come out early and say, uh-oh, we're not as good as them?
1: They couldn't even
0: like it.
1: Pulisic turned the ball over 14 times. Dude, he's supposed to be the best player as the captain. He tapped out. He's like, get me out of this game. Dude, no guts, no heart. Like, what are we doing? Disaster. And honestly, that game could have very well been seven goals.
2: They got outplayed, and then they still tied it.
1: Yeah.
2: And then it's like, okay, well, it doesn't matter what happened. Now it's tied.
1: And then 61 seconds later, boom, down the other way, boom. They're
2: on a header, right? Yeah. That was the second goal.
1: They were lucky. They, honestly, it could have very well been 7-1 final score.
2: Hey, everybody, this is what soccer in the United States is going to be. Until I see otherwise, other than me wanting to, I don't even want it. Everybody else, for soccer fans that want it to be better, I just don't think it's going to be.
1: Well, yeah,
2: it's not easy. You get the rest of the world, but this is what their athletes play. This is what they do.
1: They wake up. They come out the womb with the ball.
2: Yeah,
1: in some of these places, not here. And oh, by the way it costs money to play these sports for some of these kids, it's just outrageous. But I don't know, man. I disagree to a point, but unfortunately, what took place last night kind of, it's all on your side. Like, I can't argue it today. I do believe, though, that you saw multiple players as far as the camps of the Philadelphia Union coming up. Like, these homegrown players are how you make the difference and what you make the difference. And we're starting to see a little bit more of that. Hey, 4 years, we'll have Kevin Sullivan there, right? He'll be representing. He's a stud for the Philadelphia.
2: Yeah. He's young kid.
1: 15.
2: Yeah, and the other thing was, I had the broadcast on afterwards. The Fox announcers pleading with fans to live, like, oh, you got to keep watching soccer. You can't not watch it for 4. They were pleading with the audience that everything's fine. Please watch soccer. Don't abandon us. Please watch it. I was perplexed on what was going on, Ray.
0: Yeah, it was a sad state of affairs for them to be begging people to continue watching soccer, but that's kind of what the game gave you, a sad state of affairs. Like, if you didn't tap in, if you were like, yeah, you know, the wake me up in the second round guy, it would be the equivalent of, hey, the Sixers just lost in the second round again, and it's Amy, Mark, and the coach sitting there after the game like, Sixers basketball be back.
2: Everything's fine, I've heard them do many times on PES.
0: But they're not telling you, begging you to watch the game is what I'm telling you. Like, that group right there was basically like, please, whatever you do, Don't drop.
2: But they're down. They're down 3-1, and the broadcast says everything's fine.
0: Right.
2: With no criticism. The broadcast, not the post game. The broadcast was everything's fine. You would have thought they were winning the game at that point.
0: The Team USA, like the entire, like, I guess, narrative around them, people were trying to tell, you know, this was some sort of a statement. And it wasn't.
2: All right, so we're talking a lot about the Sixers and Joel Embiid. The future of Joel Embiid. We believe the team is seriously considered trading him. Today, his new teammates, for now, answered questions about Joel Embiid. As the new players are introduced to the media, not Jaylen Brown, what did they say? We'll play that coming up next. Middays and Marks, 97.5.
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0: 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We finally got the Celtics side of the Jaylen Brown deal. Boston Celtics general manager Brad Stevens tried to explain yesterday why he traded Jaylen Brown to the Sixers.
4: I might be wrong. I'm not going to stand up here and be defensive about that. But the path looked a little bit more challenging with 70% of our cap and such a high percent of our usage tied into two players.
0: Path looks a lot better for the 76ers with Jaylen Brown as a member of their team. Today, Dean Wade, Anthony Simons, and Ariel Porti all talking to the media for the first time as Sixers. Later on today, 3 o'clock on Unfiltered, Charles Barkley will join the show to talk about everything going on with the Sixers and everything that's on his mind. Phillies got smoked 15-1 by the Royals yesterday. Christopher Sanchez, 3-3, 9 earned runs for him in that one. The U.S. men's national team lost 4-1 to Belgium last night. We're going to talk Eagles with Jeff Mosher of Philly Voice and Inside the Birds coming up at 1 o'clock. 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

0: All right. We're back midday with Marks. Tomorrow is the GOAT show. GOAT debate. LeBron or Jordan? You can have your say. Text messages, phone calls, voice texts to the Davis on a text line. Austin Jones checks in from the morning show. LeBron's the GOAT, and he's ready to take the trip to Atlanta with you, Ray.
1: Hell yeah.
0: Smokey and the Bandit Part 4.
2: We don't need to make a trip, though, boys, just to let you know.
0: Really?
2: Yeah. So Sports Dad 215 checks in. He goes, yo, you ever hear of a little website called Gold Belly? You can order anything. On goldbelly.com, you can order anything from Magic City. How about that?
0: How's it get here?
2: Arrives by no rush this week or pick a date. Those are your three categories on Gold Belly.
0: So hang on. So does Magic City, knowing that people want to order it, it's like a hoagie or a cheesesteak place here, how they'll ship it.
2: Correct.
0: So they give you the roll and they put the meats on dry ice and then,
2: yep.
0: Is that what they do?
2: I would assume that's, yeah, it looks, it's, they have them in this package. You know, what's the word I'm looking for when they seal them up? Vacuum sealed.
0: Vacuum sealed.
2: There you go.
0: Okay. All right.
2: $100 for 50 of the lemon pepper, famous lemon pepper.
0: I don't want lemon pepper.
2: Oh, come on. If you're going to do Magic City, you got to get Lou Will's.
0: But I want another sauce, though. I don't want just lemon pepper. I need more than that. So I don't know if I'll like lemon pepper.
2: Let me tell you about this one, bro. They have the Juju Rude Boy Jerk Chicken Wings 50-pack for $1.04. Oh, my Lord.
0: I don't like jerk chicken.
2: They also have Uncle Jeff Honey Jerk. They got the Thai Chili.
0: Okay, I like Thai Chili.
2: Thai Chili's no joke. They got Catfish Nuggets. Yeah, half pound for $84.
0: Oh, Catfish Nuggets?
1: Half pound, wow.
2: Yeah. Now, the interesting thing that Magic City has is they got the Lil, L-I-L, Chicken Wings. So those are like the little small guys?
0: Yeah.
2: I don't know, man.
0: Is that what you're getting?
2: No, I'm not getting that. I just want regular wings.
0: Okay.
1: I don't feel like we should order it, though. I feel like I should go just to ensure we get the best.
0: You
1: possible.
0: And Austin, yep.
1: Yeah.
2: Okay.
0: What could possibly go wrong?
1: Doesn't sound like anything.
0: All right. So earlier today, you had the 76ers intro'd in. This is all on Zoom, so there was no press conference down at the Sixers facility where everybody got on the dais and they introduced. It was, did they all go separate, Ray?
1: All went separate.
0: All right. So Dean Wade, Simons, and I still don't know the backup player of the Knicks.
1: Hakporti.
0: Okay. Hakporti?
2: Hakporti.
0: Hakporti. All right. So they all spoke. So what do we have?
1: Anthony Simons talking about playing with the beat.
0: Okay. Here it is.
3: Like you said, he's a force in himself. So honestly, just most of the time, the attention's always going to be on him. And every time he gets the ball in the post or the high post anywhere, and so it's made the game easier for me and everybody else around us. You know, I love you know to get catch and shoots. If that's you know what the game you know allows me to get, so you know it just makes it easier for everybody else, and it'll be an easier job for me to be able to go out there and just space the floor for him to give him space.
2: All right, he's back. Simon said Embiid in his Simon in his says. Answer. Yeah, exactly. So he's back.
0: So finally, someone finally talked about him.
1: Hakporti also said he was excited to learn from him.
0: Yeah, okay. So,
1: I don't know if these guys are signing with the idea that this is the roster and, you know, things change in the NBA, but...
0: Yeah, so something tells me Gansey didn't include them in the deep conversations about potentially trading Joel Embiid.
1: Probably. Right. If you're Anthony Simons, though, and you're signing here, and the idea is I'm going to be on a contender, do you dismantle and take away one of the stars? Like it's a business. Obviously, you sign and you know what it's going to be. But you're signing there with probably the idea that he's here, right?
0: No, agreed. If he signed here over other places, then he because he wants to win, maybe the other place wasn't as attractive with without Joel Embiid. Maybe it's not as attractive here without Joel Embiid. Damn. To your point. I don't know.
1: Simons isn't the guy that's holding out and telling you, I'm not playing for your team because Joel Embiid's not here.
0: Yes, I don't think it'll be an issue now.
1: No, I don't think it'll be an issue now. It's just people are talking about him, which is new. Jaylen Brown went 45 minutes, didn't talk about him. All these guys got questions about him, and they answered the question about him the right way.
0: Yeah, and they didn't ask about, like, do you think he's going to be here? They just had, I didn't hear
1: playing alongside him.
0: Right. So, I mean, everybody's just assuming Joel Embiid's back. Is that what we're doing?
2: I'm not.
0: No?
2: No.
0: You're not.
2: No, I'm 50-50 on that. I'm 50-50. I'm 40 that LeBron is coming here, and I'm 50-50 that Embiid is being moved.
0: Do Do you think if LeBron is here and Bede's here?
2: Because I do. I reached out to somebody over the weekend, and that's what they said. They have a better chance of getting LeBron with Joel Embiid here. But what's to say that they get something? They actually do get something in return for Joel Embiid. Like, what's to say that they lump in that 2031 first round pick, whatever it is? It might be 2033. I don't know.
0: Give him a 2040.
2: Yeah, sure. Why not? Throw it in. I'm not going to be here. So, yeah, anything to make it happen. I do believe that they could get something in return. A player, a three-way deal. Somebody else comes to Philly. That could be something that you can sell as far as a vision to LeBron. But as far as right now, LeBron seeing Jaylen Brown, Tyrese Maxey, VJ Edgecombe. Of course, the way Gansey is building it with Dean Wade playing in Philly. I think that's good enough. Still a better roster than what Cleveland has.
0: Yep.
2: Donovan Mitchell making $68 million per year.
0: Well, James Harden's going to be back too.
2: 68. They play 82 games. What's the math on that? How much is he getting paid to play a basketball game? I feel like I'm my old man.
0: You sound like it.
2: That's insanity. What are we doing?
0: How many million was he making?
2: It's 68.25.
0: Okay.
2: For 82 games.
0: All right. So 68.25. 82. And by the way, he's not going to play 82 games.
2: No. Nobody does.
0: It's $832,000 a game.
2: Dude.
0: A game. Not a game. Not a game.
2: And I like Donovan Mitchell.
0: He's a good player, but when you reach that level in the NBA and you do that next contract, the team either pays you or they don't, and the Cavs elected to pay him.
2: My favorite is the way Shams was wording it, too, because, you know, he likes to throw a bone to, like, the...
0: I got to say, negotiated by this agent.
2: The agents, yeah.
0: Well, Donovan Mitchell did average 28 points a game.
2: I like Donovan Mitchell. What has he won? Nothing.
0: Okay, well, what's Luka won?
2: He at least got to a finals.
0: Okay, fair. But a lot of guys that get paid that don't win.
2: I know.
0: And well, I'm not telling you that I would want to be in a situation to have to pay him that much money, because if you don't, then he's gone. That's really the issue, is that if you don't pay him that, then it's trouble and you got to get rid of him, because he is a good player. The problem is the team is currently constituted. Him being your best player is not going to win you squat. Not at least with the players they have right now.
2: Good God.
0: Good grief, as somebody once said.
2: Sorry. Yeah.
0: Do we have a voice memo from somebody on the voice on the Davis Honda text line? Go.
4: This is Kevin from Delco. And just because I'm on vacation, you know, you can see the ocean waves crashing on the beautiful beaches of Ocean City right now. Doesn't mean I can't call him like that bum Ray Dunn when he was on his vacation, wherever the hell he was, like California, San Diego, I don't know, whatever. But let's be honest here. Joel Embiid not talking about the Jaylen Brown trade, that's because he's got to grow up. And Jaylen Brown, he's going to do exactly that. He's going to make sure that Joel Embiid grows up. All right, Jaylen Brown makes us a better team, and getting rid of that Paul George contract was clutch. Let's go. This is the Jaylen Brown era. It's no longer Embiid's team.
0: Yeah, I guess. Now, is it still Maxey's team, or is it Brown's team now? Brown's 30, finals MVP.
1: Brown wanted it his own team.
2: It's my Gansey's team, baby. Gansey gang, oh, GG. No.
1: We know whose team it is.
5: I mean, again, like a four-time NBA champion here.
0: Bron. Coming up, speaking of Bron, he's a big fan of Club Hurts.
2: That's right.
0: We have a Jaylen Club Hurts update coming up next. Reminder, the GOAT debate tomorrow. No holds barred. No disqualification as well.
2: Ooh.
0: Yeah, remember those wrestling matches?
2: Oh, definitely.
0: No DQs.
2: I think we'll have a special referee show up, too, as well.
0: We might.
2: Yeah, you never know.
0: All right. Middays with Marks, 97.5.
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0: All right, back it is. Middays with Marks. Jeff Mosher coming up. 1 o'clock, Philly voice inside the birds. He doesn't do the list, but he certainly knows football.
1: Mm-hmm.
0: He also knows all sports, and he's probably going to say Jordan's the GOAT. But that's why you have to reinvent yourself when you get a little bit older, Ray. I could do the same thing that all these old people are doing, which is being like, oh, Jordan's the best. No one will ever beat him. Or you can look at LeBron's career and say, you know what? Time to give in. He's the GOAT.
2: When reality smacks you in the face.
0: Yep.
2: Acknowledge what hit you.
3: Just continue to play. That's all he's got to do, is, I guess. Sit. Continue to play, and that's...
0: Well, Jordan wanted to continue to play if he didn't suck, right?
3: If last time I checked, he wanted to stay in Chicago and keep winning championships, and it wasn't up to him. It was... The general manager just retired.
2: There was not another organization that existed that would have welcomed Michael Jordan to play.
0: That's what I'm saying. LeBron gets criticized for moving around a little bit. Well, I say Michael Jordan's a coward for not moving around.
3: Oh, man.
0: How about that?
3: Tell you what.
2: You know,
0: seriously, right? Like, sometimes in life, you got to get uncomfortable, right?
2: Yeah.
0: And Michael Jordan, he had Bulls, never had to leave, had everything he wanted. Right? Never had to leave and go anywhere else.
2: You know,
0: very familiar with his surroundings.
2: General manager gets crushed for tearing that team apart. What about building that team? No one ever gives credit.
0: What are you writing down?
3: I'm just taking down notes. Keep talking.
2: Take down all the notes
3: you
2: want.
3: Keep talking. I got the ammo right here.
0: Tomorrow, GOAT debate. Jordan's a coward. LeBron should be applauded for moving around. He's not ring chasing, by the way.
3: Oh, yeah.
0: All right. That's coming up tomorrow. We'll ask Mosher about it.
3: Yeah, Lakers.
0: All right, give me your Club Hurts update. What's going on, man?
3: Oh, hit me, Ray. Hit me, because it's been a heck of a week for Jalen Hurts. First of all, Club Hurts on Instagram. The great Brenda Pacilli doing an unbelievable job. We got a lot of followers, a lot of new followers, a lot of people asking, can they still get the membership card? Absolutely. Just go ahead and make sure you email clubhurts1@gmail.com. That's clubhurts1@gmail.com. And be sure to follow us, as I said, on Instagram. All right. Another successful week for Club Hurts. Memberships continue to grow. While Jalen Hurts continues to do the least flashy thing, boys. Yeah, he's working. That's right. He doesn't tweet about it. Doesn't live stream it. Doesn't hold a press conference. Just gets the receivers together and gets better. It's exactly what he's doing down in Orlando as we are speaking. It's hot in Florida. I don't know if you know that. Doesn't slow down. Jalen Hurts as he's working out with Eli Stowers, the Rook. What did I tell you? Watch out for the Rook. Watch out for the Rook. Jalen Hurts on the golf course, training, doing it all, building a team. We're talking chemistry, boys, that real bond being built in the offseason. I got to love it. Now, over to the ESPN side of things, we talked about Darius Slay. Now, Darius Slay, would you guys say that Darius Slay is a guy that knows a thing or two about a thing or two when it comes to the world of the NFL?
0: Definitely.
3: Okay. He's a Super Bowl champion. He's an All-Pro. 6-time Pro Bowler. You know, he led the league in interceptions. He knows what it takes to go up against a good quarterback. Well, Darius Slay was asked about the new challenges with the new system. Oh, by the way, did you guys know that Jalen Hurts has had 17 new offensive coordinators since his Pee Wee football days? Did you guys know that? Year after year.
0: I hadn't heard that.
3: Hang the banner. With that being said, Slay was asked about Jalen Hurts having to learn a new system. And here's what he had to say.
4: One thing I know about Hurts, he's been having different coordinators for the whole career. Mm-hmm. So he's very good at adjusting. But one thing Hurts, he's going to find a way to make him comfortable.
3: Mm-hmm.
4: So with him being on the center, will be a new test for him. You know, turning his back to the offense, to the defense, I mean, and seeing a different picture from when he's seen it from under the center to when he turned his back to now he's seeing a different.
0: Yeah.
4: So it's going to be something, a good challenge for him. And one thing about Hurts, he loves a challenge, and he likes to see those challenges. So I'm looking forward to the season. You know, I'm rooting for my guys to do their thing. I need them to go ahead and win the NFC.
3: Oh, loaded up. Slay, music to Club Hurts' ears. Boys, it's thriving. The vibes are immaculate. Chemistry brewing down there in Orlando. And oh, by the way, all you haters that continue to refresh, waiting for the next list. Pete Prisco, Chris Sims, Malik Willis in front. Yeah, get out of here.
0: Mm.
3: Yeah, all right. Well, bottom line is this. Season's a-coming. Club Hurts.
0: All right.
3: Join now.
0: Club Hurts on Instagram. yeah. at Club Hertz, and it's Club Hertz the number one.
3: Correct.
0: At gmail.com.
3: Yes, sir.
0: All right.
3: Keep the main thing the main thing. Just building.
1: Keep the main thing the main thing.
3: The chemistry.
5: That sounds like a DNA thing.
3: Forming the bond. Oh, he doesn't want to be out and about. Doesn't like hanging with this guy. He's not a normal dude. All right. Let's get to work.
0: Yeah, hang on. I just wanted to finish search. I'm just looking for that hit piece on AJ Brown. You know, John Kincaid told me that definitely all of these negative stories, they're waiting for the trade to happen. You wait. You wait till these stories come out. Because not one person spoken negatively about AJ Brown and no defense of Jalen Hurts. All these stories are going to come out. Where are they at? John Kincaid, you got another month, less than a month on a station. All right? All right, these stories better come out by the time you're done. I'll never let you hear the end of it.
3: You're going to join them down in Atlanta?
0: I'm going to banish them to Atlanta.
3: Did the Eagles have the Falcons this year?
0: I don't think so.
3: No, I don't think so.
0: Right? Something tells me these stories aren't coming out regarding A.J. Brown.
2: Doesn't seem like it.
0: Yeah.
2: Seems like they said
5: I was a diva.
0: And that's what we talk about at Objective Club Hertz meetings. All right? While you guys are sycophants and you're doing whatever you guys do, we have objective discussions on Jalen Hurts.
3: Just calling it as I see it.
0: All right.
2: Can I ask something to Sean real quick?
3: What?
2: Why do you turn to Sebastian Maniscalco when you're talking about people that criticize Hurts? That's the voice you're using.
0: It is.
3: I tell you. I don't know.
0: It's a theatrical thing. It's like Stephen A. Why does Stephen A. do the, when his voice gets low? Well, let me tell you something.
3: Oh, Jalen, you don't want to mess with me. That sounded like a little Hulk Hogan, macho man there.
0: Speaking of Hulk Hogan, it was 30 years ago yesterday or it's today, I'm not sure, because it was posted 11 hours ago, that he turned heel.
3: Ooh, NWO.
0: And he went NWO, and he turned on Macho Man Randy Savage and started giving him leg drops.
3: If you played that for me right now, I would watch it.
0: I have it right here.
3: Yeah, I would watch the whole, like, Hulk Hogan, NWO, turning heel. I would go down that rabbit hole.
0: It's the all-time heel turn. Because he went from Hulkamania, saying your prayers, eating your vitamins, and it was time that he did something like that. His act had gotten old. And if you listen, Bobby the Brain, he's anticipating it even before this episode. He's talking, I don't trust Hogan, something's up.
3: It's amazing. He knew.
0: It's amazing. He must have had inside knowledge.
3: How?
0: Yeah, he must have had inside
3: knowledge. Oh, the mega powers. The mega powers explode back in 19. I'm looking up the top heel turns of all time.
0: Oh, it's Hulk Hogan. For sure.
3: Oh, no. Yeah, Hulk Hogan is the... Yeah, this is... You know, there's a million and one articles out.
0: What would the other heel turn be?
3: It is. Hulk Hogan John is Cena. The third man. WCW Bash at the Beach in 1996. There it is. Boom. There was just one recently. John Cena turned.
0: Yeah, I know. I was very upset. I stopped wearing my jorts for a couple of weeks. So stupid.
3: I had a pair of jorts a couple years ago.
0: You did?
3: Yeah, they were good, too. I liked them.
0: You wore them?
3: Yeah, I did. My wife made me get rid of them, though.
0: Yeah, but I know what you're talking about. There was a time where I was like, all right, were they not stonewashed, but were they lighter colored?
3: Yeah, they were lighter colored.
0: All right.
3: You know, a couple years ago, the issue was it was the carryover to the next summer. She's like, no, I allowed you one summer with the jorts. You're not wearing them again.
0: One other thing here, maybe I can get some I can get some help from the audience. Ray, yesterday when we had the alert on the air, the imminent threat alert, National Weather Service issuing a flash flood warning in effect, blah, blah, blah, blah, blah. I can't get rid of the damn thing.
2: Oh, it's still on your screen.
0: It's still on my screen. I can't get rid of it.
2: You're not able to swipe it away?
0: I am not. Because everybody says the same thing, and I'm like, don't you think I've tried that?
2: Well, yeah, I would think you have tried that, but...
0: I've Googled it. I've watched YouTube videos. I've seen some of the same people having the same issues that I have. So you try the hard reset, you do that, you turn it back on, it comes back. You try the swipe, it doesn't work. I tried something that this idiot that did a YouTube video on, and it was calling making a 911 call.
2: Oh.
0: And I had to stop it. Then I got another alert on my phone saying this is what I did. So I don't know how to get rid of this damn thing.
2: Have you tried hitting it with a hammer?
0: That's the only thing that I could.
3: That'll work.
2: Yeah, that'll get rid of it for sure.
0: I may have to be my mom and go to the AT&T store. Whenever something goes wrong with the phone, my mom just goes to the AT&T store.
3: I respect it, actually.
0: And they fix it. Even though it's operator error, there's nothing wrong with the phone. But they're nice enough to do it. Because it's like the information booth. If you have a question, you ask. The information booth at AT&T is my mom having them fix something on her iPad or her iPhone. Coming up, Jeff Mosher of the Philly Voice and Inside the Birds discusses it all, including the GOAT conversation. 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
2: 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Celtics tried to explain how Jaylen Brown ended up a 76er in exchange for Paul George, a pair of first-round picks, and a pair of second-round picks. Here is Celtics general manager Brad Stevens trying to explain the deal.
6: I think the biggest thing is that it's that plus the picks, plus the optionality moving forward. Paul's contract is shorter.
2: And the 76ers now have Jaylen Brown. They also have Dean Wade, Anthony Simons, and Ariel Hakpourty, all three meeting with the media earlier today. Later on today, 3 o'clock today, you can catch it on Unfiltered. Charles Barkley joins the program to talk about a number of things, including that Jaylen Brown deal. Phillies with a tough one yesterday, 15-1. They lost to the Royals. Christopher Sanchez, 3 1/3, 9 earned runs for him in the start. U.S. men's national team lost 4-1 to Belgium last night. And coming up next, we've got Jeff Mosher joining us to talk about the Birds and maybe that GOAT conversation as well. 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

0: All right, we're back middays with Marks. As noted wrestling booger eater Bill Calarulo came in here and was like, I don't know if you know this, but 30 years ago today. And I'm like, yeah, we just talked about it. He couldn't believe it.
1: Well, we need to do next year, write this down, book the show sheet, Ray, for the Montreal Screwjob. That took place in 97, Survivor Series.
0: Where Bret Hart didn't realize he was going to lose?
1: Yeah. Mr. McMahon was born, officially. Yeah.
0: The Montreal Screwjob.
1: Montreal Screwjob is fantastic.
0: I bet you Jeff Mosher, long before he was the man, the myth, the legend behind Inside the Birds and Philly Voice, join us right now. I'm sure he was watching Hulk Hogan turn heel. What's up, Mosh?
2: What's up? I don't remember that. I think I was done with wrestling by heel. You talking about NWO days? Or
0: yeah, something? Yeah. 30 years ago today, Hulk Hogan turned bad guy.
2: Well, some might argue it happened a long time before that. We didn't know it.
1: Very nice.
0: All right, listen, Jeff, you're a sportsman. Before we get to the Eagles, tomorrow we're having the GOAT debate.
1: Oh, yeah.
2: Okay.
0: I finally reached a point where I'm going to acknowledge that LeBron James is the best basketball player in the history in the NBA. Mm-hmm. He surpassed Jordan. We're going to use it a lot tomorrow. Longevity, what LeBron James has been able to do in the last couple of years of his career, and he's going to continue to do it. I think he plays for another two or at least two, three more years. Mm-hmm. He surpassed Jordan. Jordan, by his late 30s, was pretty much cooked. You know, he wasn't the same type of player. LeBron's been playing at a high, very high level. So I have to ask you where you stand on the GOAT conversation, the GOAT debate.
2: I mean, I kind of debate it with myself like all the time. You know, I'm 50, or I'm going to be 50 in August. So I lived through the entire Jordan era. And as much as I hated him, I respected how awesome he was. But I've also argued that LeBron has been asked to do a lot more as a basketball player than Michael Jordan ever have to do, from guarding 1-2-5, passing just as good defensively. But Jordan was a great defensive two guard, where, again, LeBron had to defend basically 1-4. I don't know how many fives he defended. I'm sure he did it a little bit. So the longevity, the all-around skill set.
1: Don't do it.
0: Do it.
1: Don't.
2: I don't know. I go back and forth. I think it's like, how do you compare Wilt to Michael?
0: It's hard to do. You're right.
2: I mean, sometimes greatness is just greatness, and it's hard to say. I mean, who's a better quarterback, Tom Brady or Joe Montana? I mean, you could say Brady because he's been to more and he won more, but Montana won four Super Bowls, and I don't think he had a bad game. He never had a bad Super Bowl. Brady's had some bad Super Bowls, or, you know, he lost a few times, and it's just a tough debate for me. If I had to pick one guy, I'm probably taking Jordan.
1: Because, there you go.
2: You know, in my formative years, it was Jordan. But, yeah. You know.
1: And I don't want to push.
2: I'm not set to land LeBron instead either.
1: Yeah, and I don't want to, like, you know, come with my ammo here, you know, firing off a round when we're going to do the great. But John continues to say, after 30, Michael Jordan was washed. But, like, yeah, he retired in 93. That's when he turned 30. So correct me if I'm wrong. I think he won three more after that.
0: He retired after the 98 season. So he didn't have to retire for 3 years. No one forced him to do that.
1: And then, you know, more scoring titles, yada, yada, yada. Just, you know, more of the ho-hum from Jordan in those days. But that's all right. I digress. Longevity, though. If you drink every time the word longevity is said tomorrow, you're going to be hammered by hour one.
2: Well, I think that's the issue, right? Longevity, I mean, there are, like, you go look at some, like, relief pitchers like Jesse Orozco, who pitched until he's 50. That doesn't do anything for me.
1: Great. There it is. Good for him.
2: But
1: let me write that one down.
2: As far as being
1: Jesse Orozco,
2: right? That's a good one, right? Good pull. But as far longevity, as far as still being considered one of the top 10 players in the game, well into your final days, well, you know, late 30s into 40s, that's hard. That's not just longevity. That's being excellent and mastering the game at an age that nobody else has been able to do that at.
1: Well, again, we talk about the Washington Wizards. No one's ever won anything with the Wizards, right? Right. Maybe Gilbert Arenas. He still averaged 22 points per game in those two back-to-back seasons, 39-4.
2: Yeah, his field goal percentage was way down. But, yeah, I get what you're
1: easy
2: saying.
1: Easy, Mosh.
2: He 41%. On a bad team.
0: Well, listen, I mean, it wasn't a three-point shooting league. What would be fascinating would be what he'd look like in the modern game.
1: Ooh.
0: Because he was scoring title 10 years. It was almost in a row, too. I forget.
1: Sheesh.
0: Yeah, it was 9 to 10 years that he won a scoring title.
2: Yeah.
0: Or 10 of 11. But what would he look like in the modern game? because Bron's built for the modern game. He's a point forward. He does it all. Like you had said, he can defend every position. Back then, Jordan was playing against, I mean, come on, dude. He was playing against Rick Mahorn and Bill Laimbeer. Like, come on, man.
1: Back when
0: you didn't have skill at 4 or 5, you were a dinosaur back to the basket.
1: Yeah, and they would literally beat you up and knock you down.
2: I was going to say, John, that's not fair because they played actual defense. You know, the Jordan rules were invented by the Pistons to basically murder him and take him off the court.
0: The skill,
2: who does that anymore?
0: The skill and the shooting of today's game is much different than back then.
2: For sure.
0: And it's a more physical game, too. Like, would Bron have been beaten up too much? Bron's the first guy that said, hey, I'm gonna instead of drinking and smoking cigars and gambling all night, I'm going to take care of my body.
1: Yeah, and then he was one of the first to say, you know what, I'm going to miss 20-plus games, too, a season.
0: That's a good point, too. All right, we're doing the show before the show. Shut up, Sean. All right, so, Jeff, it's list season. I know inside the Birds, you guys don't get into the lists. But Saquon Barkley ranked as the number 3 running back in football, according to the ESPN.com list. Not about fair. Jahmyr Gibbs, Bijan Robinson. I actually didn't even know if he was going to be 3 on the list.
2: Yeah, I mean, I wouldn't have argued if he was 5. I really think that, and this goes sort of like that Jordan. You can nitpick and put one over the other, but you know, I personally think Bijan Robinson and Christian McCaffrey healthy are the two best running backs in the league because they do everything exceptionally well, from vision to catching the ball. I think Barkley is a great running back, and certainly in that top 5, I think his athletic tools compensate sometimes for not maybe the greatest vision, or sometimes stopping himself in his own tracks and then being able to do something like a reverse hurdle or the spin move, like the Madden old B button spin move that those other guys don't do. But that shouldn't be held against him either. So, I mean, it's you know, when you're blessed with that kind of athleticism, you don't need to necessarily have the greatest vision in the world.
0: An NFL coordinator told Jeremy Fowler in this piece,

0: need things is a little bit of a reach because he doesn't need it because sometimes, like I was mentioning, he can create something when it's not there with his uber athletic tools. But I do think compared to some of those other guys, yes, he'll tend to miss a hole that's open or not follow the blocking scheme the way it's meant to. And sometimes that hurts him. Sometimes it still winds up you rip off of a 60-yard run.
1: New offense. We know that Sean McVay likes to run the ball. We don't, is Sean Mannion going to run the ball? Like, what's it going to look like this year? To your best guess, and how much usage Saquon Barkley in the running game gets?
0: Guys, they're going to try to run the ball. That the foundation of what they want to do offensively hasn't changed. It's how they get there, if that makes sense. And then how the passing game works off of the run game is supposed to look foundationally different. But the philosophy of being a run for, I mean, like you said, the Rams are a run heavy team, the Packers are a run heavy team, the Niners are a run heavy team. That's how this works. That is how your downhill under center play action game works when you're able to get a running game going.
2: Jeff, what's next for the Birds here? When we reporting to camp here? Well, you got a date for us?
0: All right, I believe it's July 28th, correct? That is the
2: Beautiful.
0: first day of camp, and you know, little thing that they got to take the test, and then I think the 29th is when they're on the field. Yeah.
2: Well, I'm asking that because I think it's important to see that Jalen Hurts is out there building some chemistry. All right,
0: sure.
2: He's down in Orlando. What do you know about it besides the pictures? Of course, Eli Stowers was featured in it. I see everybody reporting on it right now, but it's definitely something that's important, especially with the new system, correct?
0: I mean, I yes and no. Yeah, it's important in that. I mean, it shows that he's bringing the team together. He's done this before. The team is there. They're working. You're right. They're getting the new offensive kinks ironed out, if you will. But this is also something that's been going on since the dawn of time. I mean, I remember McNabb would bring his receivers to Arizona. He had that whole, like, I don't drink water until it's over rule, and people would make a big deal about it. And then there were years where the offense looked like crap. So I also don't put too much into it. I shouldn't say crap. I mean, the offense is always pretty decent, but you know what I mean. There were times where the offense was in the gutter at times, and you wondered, like, what happened with all that summer practice.
1: Yeah, talking to Jeff Mosher, Philly voice inside the Birds. Great coverage of, listen, Jeff writes about everything on the Philly voice, but inside the Birds, it's just it's the best Eagles coverage you're going to get anywhere. So definitely check it out. And so, like, Ray, maybe we even talked to you about it this week or last week, but it seems like everybody's unanimous on the Rams going into the season. And then you have a bunch of teams that are kind of right in that same mix of being Rams still in the top tier. The Eagles are right there, kind of in that. Who would you be most worried about outside the Rams in the NFC? Who would you say are the biggest competitors to the Eagles and the Rams?
0: Were you just insinuating that there might be six or seven other teams? Because the way your hands were going up and down
1: You
0: there on the
1: watching me?
0: screen, yeah, I thought maybe you were doing a 6-7 thing. But
1: Ah, well, today's 7-7, not 6-7.
3: That's right.
0: Oh, that's true. How about that? So
4: How
0: who are
4: about
0: other?
4: that?
0: Well, yeah. First of all, I agree with the Rams having the best over. I thought the Rams were the best team in football last year. If you just looked at offense and defense, but their special teams was so bad, it cost them in their last two games against Seattle. They had a punt return for a touchdown. They missed a field goal. I mean, they were just terrible on special teams last year, and that's what caused. They moved the ball against the Rams actually pretty well. They averaged 28 points a game against them. So offensively and defensively, I thought they were the best team in football. So I still think that they are now. I'm sure they'll have worked all offseason to figure out their special teams issues. Seahawks to me are still up there.
1: What
0: who
1: about,
0: else?
1: but so you have the Niners, but like the Cowboys, I think it's this time in the offseason when now everybody starts pumping up the Cowboys. This will be the year.
0: Yeah, I'm not there yet with them. I mean, yes, they have a killer offense. They should be improved on defense, but I mean, I'm sort of with them. I'm always going to be like, you got to like prove it before I give you the benefit of the doubt because they've won nothing, right? So why would we give them the benefit of the doubt? But to your point, John, like at some point, right, they're going to change defensive coordinator. They're going to get better talent, and they certainly have done that. So they could be. I think the Bills will be a really good team. I know the Bengals have a very easy schedule and they've made a lot of improvements on defense. I'm not ready to put them in top five category, but I think the Broncos will be just as good, if not better, than last year. Patriots, I'm not sure about.
1: Yeah, me
0: Really
1: either.
0: not. Are you, were you just asking me about NFC or the total
1: Well, I
0: NFL?
1: mean, and I don't know if you mentioned the Bears, but if you look at betting lines, the Bears aren't favorites to take that next step like they did last year, which surprises me a little bit.

0: division.
1: Like their defense, John. I just don't. I mean, they're to me a candidate for regression. I think they can still be good, but I could see them. You know, obviously, they won like six games last year in the fourth quarter. Like that doesn't happen every year in a row. So, and their defense, they don't have a ton of great edge rushers. They lost some guys in the secondary. I mean, I think they'll be good offensively, but if I'm looking at the NFC North, I'm still thinking the Packers and the Lions will be very good. In fact, I wouldn't be surprised if the Lions bounce back. That is a tough division.
2: Man.
1: That and the NFC West. Mm.
2: Most good stuff, man. LeBron's the GOAT. You wanted to say it, but because you're going to be 50, it's like you're not allowed to. I'm going to be 50 this year, too.
1: And I just wear too many scars from the Jordan era, my friend.
2: All right, buddy. Appreciate it.
1: Take care.
2: There he is, Jeff Mosher.
3: Did you see that story, Seth Wickersham from ESPN?
2: Yeah, what was that?
3: 15 days with Sean Payton as the Denver Broncos chased the Super Bowl. He was embedded with them all day, every day. He was with Sean Payton and the Denver Broncos.
4: To be clear, embedded with them, not in bed.
3: Yeah,
4: I have to clarify that nowadays with reporters.
3: Yeah,
2: that's true.
3: Great job.
2: Because of Russini.
3: Hey, you got to do what you got to do to get your information.
2: Are you going to bring up the story, the notable story?
3: Yes, that he was wondering whether or not that he could hire Bill Belichick to come over and become the head coach of the Denver Broncos. Apparently, Sean Payton would take a back seat, and then Bill Belichick would coach. I think he's 15 wins. Is it 15?
2: 14, 15. He would win the games, pass Don Shula, and then Sean Payton would take back over.
3: Take back over, yeah.
2: That's silly.
3: It's insane.
2: But it's not even silly. It's ridiculous.
3: It really is. It's but it's Sean Payton, though. You know, he's got a pretty big ego.
2: Yeah.
3: He loves himself.
2: Yeah, did he actually want to do that, or is that just better for a story that he was wanting, he talked about doing it?
3: Probably that. Probably came up. You want to show some love to your guy, BB? I know they have some connections through Parcells.
2: Parcells, right.
3: Right? So you want to do some love or show some love. And you know what? It does stink a little bit that Bill Belichick does not have that record, but why? Man, that is just next level.
2: Why does it stink? I mean, like it seems like you're disappointed he didn't break the record.
3: I didn't sleep for like a year. Well, and then he took I don't know. I guess I would just consider, you're right.
2: How about screw him?
3: Yeah, does it stink?
2: The cheater. No, it doesn't stink. It's actually poetic justice. Screw him. I'm glad he didn't get it. Go date a 24-year-old as a 70-year-old elderly man. Total scumbag. Listen, it's disgusting. He's disgusting. So screw him. I'm glad he didn't get it. And he's not going to get it because no one's going to hire him. He's going to fail again in North Carolina. And his fluffer, Mike Lombardi, is going to go down there. It's going to sound stupid again. And they're going to suck. And he's going to be good enough to where they're not going to get rid of him because they paid him so much money. Mm-hmm. He's going to try again in year three. Who's going to hire him in the NFL? Maybe somebody in a couple years. I don't know.
3: No.
2: Not a good organization.
3: He's old, dude.
2: He's in his 70s.
3: Yeah, he's not coaching again in the NFL. No way.
2: I don't know.
4: Maybe if Sean Payton gets his way.
2: Yes, things do change.
3: 74.
4: 15 days with Sean Payton sounds like hell.
3: Yeah, that's Super Bowl run, though, man. That's got to be some fun times.
4: Yeah, I just mean spending 15 days with Sean Payton.
2: In general.
3: In bed?
4: In bed.
3: Embedded. Excuse me. Yeah. Sorry.
4: Entirely. All of it sounds bad to me.
2: By the way, since we brought up Russini, did you see the latest pictures?
4: Oh, I did.
3: Yeah, now we're back to the other side on that thing. Right?
2: Yeah, I don't need to see pictures of her on a cruise with her family.
3: Or you feel bad.
2: I do.
3: Yeah, it's like, come on, leave her alone.
2: I don't want to see it.
3: Yeah.
2: And it takes you inside her life, which is anywhere she goes, people are going to be trying to take videos of her. And no matter what she did, I feel bad for people that have to deal with that kind of stuff.
3: Yeah. What with the kids?
2: Yeah, she's carrying around her kids on a Carnival cruise.
3: If she didn't have her kids, I would be like, whatever. Like, you know.
2: Even as much as I hate her, I don't like that at all.
3: No.
2: And I feel bad for the husband. Because his face wasn't blurred out. He's just walking around like a dope.
3: That's a hell of a marriage. I don't know. And then Vrabel was at the Taylor Swift wedding.
2: With her wife.
3: With his wife. And he made a beeline for the Uber.
2: All right, so what did you think of that? Over the weekend. Otherwise, we probably would have talked about it.
3: He doesn't want to be held to any questions. It had nothing like holding the door open for your wife.
2: Yeah.
3: Oh, man, you got to get in there. Boom.
2: I agree with you. I'm not surprised that's what he did.
3: He's a weasel.
2: Well, you know, he wanted to get the hell out of there and into that car before people could yell at her.
3: He saw the cameras.
2: Then if people are yelling at him and his wife's hearing it and then she gets pissed.
3: Yep.
2: And then now she's mad because that's the wound that's already there. And now that, yeah, I didn't think he was rude for not holding the door saying you go first.
3: The hell was up at that wedding too? I mean, really? Madison Square Garden?
2: No, it's a joke. It's embarrassing. Dean Blandino made the guest list. What was that?
4: Yeah, that was,
2: he's going to work for Fox.
4: That was tough. I'm willing to defend the couple a long way here, but Dean Blandino being on the list is a disgrace.
3: Apparently there was a long line at the buffet. People were eating on their feet, Ray. You're going to defend that.
2: Who's the guy from Bussin' with the Boys? Taylor Lewin?
3: Luan, yeah.
2: He was not invited and he was pissed because Dean Blandino was invited.
4: Well, that would be where I'd draw the line too. Like, if Dean Blandino's there and I'm not, that's...
2: Why is Travis Kelce inviting Dean Blandino other than he's going to make $30 million a year from Fox next year?
3: And George Snuffleupagus, whatever heck his name is there, he was there?
2: Yep, Snuffleupagus from...
4: That makes a little bit more sense.
3: George...
4: ABC Family?
2: It's George Papadakis, right?
3: George Snuffleupagus.
2: That's not his name. What is his name?
4: Stephanopoulos.
2: And then do you know why he's famous?
3: Well, he's on ABC.
2: Correct. Before ABC, what did he do?
3: I knew this. Go ahead, though. Tell me.
2: He was the White House press secretary.
3: All right, yeah.
2: Under Bill Clinton?
4: Bill Clinton.
2: Yeah.
4: Yeah. A lot of press he had to handle.
2: Oh, he certainly did.
4: You can spin those stories, man.
3: Buried a lot, too.
2: Oh, yeah, for sure.
3: All those people.
2: Yeah, then, though, we should get Howard Eskin on, because he said he would retire if they ever got married, because he was like, that's not serious. He was claiming that it wasn't a real relationship and it was fake and it was put out there in the press more than it was a real relationship. They were in love. Because I was saying, hey, two kids in love, just leave them be. And Howard was like, they're not really in love. So I said, all right, and I made him say it on the air. I said, if they get married, then you have to retire. And he's fine. And they got married.
3: The fairy tale wedding.
2: He's kind of already retired.
3: Apparently, like, she said something along the lines of, like, oh, I wish we were together in high school. She's always talking about high school. What's that all about?
2: Oh, be quiet.
3: That's weird, man.
4: Because, I mean, that's probably the...
3: That's not the
4: main demographic anymore.
3: Also, people were digging up Travis Kelce tweets from back in the day, and he was definitely a bully. Like, he said a lot of dumb things via social, like 2010.
4: You're telling me Travis Kelce said dumb things?
3: Yeah. I don't know. Hey, I'm happy the kids are happy, because that's what we do here. We just want everybody to be happy. But, you know, if you're going to have a big-time wedding like that, you can't have people eating on their feet. Come on. Let's go.
2: In Madison Square Garden, like, really?
3: Yeah.
2: Like, the Springfield Country Club wasn't available, they could have went to. Uncle Jamie checks in and says their kicker was the only teammate not invited.
3: Stop. Is that confirmed?
4: Oh, man.
2: According to Uncle Jamie.
4: That's pretty great.
2: Because of the views, he's a hardcore Trump supporter.
4: Well,
3: I
2: don't know.
3: He's way deeper than that.
4: Yeah.
3: He's like...
4: More than misogynistic stuff.
3: Yeah, women get in the kitchen type.
2: Oh,
3: yeah.
2: Really? That's right.
3: Yeah.
4: Taylor Swift's not having her brand associated with Harrison Butker.
2: And he's a kicker, so it's...
3: Speaking of kickers... Jay Feely making a run. Do you see that?
2: No.
3: Yeah.
2: What's he doing?
3: He's making a run for politics.
2: Oh, he is.
3: Yeah. And then now everybody's all upset because of who they're able to trace the donations, and Jim Nantz donated to him.
2: Oh, he did.
3: Ooh.
4: So is Jay Feely's kick wide right or wide left?
3: Oh, it's way right, bro.
4: Gotcha.
3: Way right.
2: Now, gotcha. Is Mike Vanderjack also running for office?
3: Idiot kicker all liquored up.
2: It's one of the great comments. You know what we're talking about, Ray? What did Vanderjack say?
3: It was after,
2: Mike Vanderjack was the kicker for the Colts when Peyton Manning was there. And Vanderjack thought he was, like, really cool. Mm-hmm.
3: Like,
2: he thought as a kid, like, he wasn't just a kicker, like, he was the kicker.
4: So he thought he was Pat McAfee.
2: Yes. Ironically, yes. On the same team. And he said something, and it was really, especially for a kicker to say, and they asked Peyton Manning about it. And he said, our idiot kicker got liquored.
3: Oh. It just ran his mouth. It was a Pro Bowl. It was 2003 Pro Bowl that Manning fired at him. It was great.
2: What did he say?
3: I'm trying to dig up what exactly Vanderjack said. Wow, Sean Salisbury here. That's crazy.
2: With ESPN, right?
3: Yeah, from February 3rd, 2003. Oh,
2: publicly criticizing Peyton Manning and Tony Dungy on Canadian television, claiming the team lacked leadership and a competitive edge.
3: There you go.
2: Heading into the playoffs. But our idiot kicker got liquored up and ran his
3: You know, I'm here at the Pro Bowl. And we're talking about an idiot kicker who got liquored up. Oh, that was so good.
2: Coming up, we talked to Jason Martinez yesterday about the possibility of bringing Claude Giroux back. It doesn't seem like that's going to happen. And an update on what's going on with the Flyers and that big offer sheet. Middays with Mark, 97.5.
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4: Here from the Celtics, I'm Ray Dunn with this Fanatics Sports Update. And we're still puzzled why the Boston Celtics would seemingly just hand the 76ers Jaylen Brown. We got a chance to hear from Boston Celtics general manager Brad Stevens yesterday trying to explain why the Celtics did it.
5: I might be wrong. I'm not going to stand up here and be defensive about that. But the path looked a little bit more challenging with 70% of our cap and such a high percent of our usage tied into two players.
4: Path looks better for the 76ers, who have Jaylen Brown, also have Dean Wade, Anthony Simons, and Ari Hakpourty. You heard from those last three earlier today. They talked with the media for the first time as 76ers. And 76er legend Charles Barkley will talk to Unfiltered coming up at 3 o'clock today, so be sure to be tuned in for that. Phillies had a tough one yesterday against the Royals. They start a new series with the Reds tonight. That game at 7:10. U.S. men's national team lost 4-1 to Belgium last night. Their World Cup run is over. And you just heard in that last segment Jeff Mosher of Inside the Birds and Philly Voice breaking down some of the Eagles' offseason storylines. 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

0: Embrace, Ray Dunn. And yesterday we had Jason Mertedis on the program to talk about Leo Carlson. He called it a coin flip.
1: Leo!
0: Whether the Ducks match the offer.
1: He made a great case. Yeah, look, it was a great breakdown. I think, you know, look, that's a lot of money to fill the people in. $18 million was the offer sheet that was offered by the Flyers. And I guess the Ducks had it at $12 million. So that's a $6 million difference. And, John, in the grand scheme of things, and it's 2-0 Egypt. Oh, my Lord. Argentina's going to lose.
0: Yes, they are.
1: Wow. Sorry. With that being said, when you're building a team, $6 million per year for how many years? That's going to change the way you build that team. So, yeah, I think there's a legit shot that the Flyers could land this player.
0: Bill Colarulo earlier was saying that there's no way the Ducks don't match because they're not going to be bullied. And Pat Verbeek, their GM, you're not going to let Danny Briere be like,
1: oh, yeah,
0: all right, you go get your shine box. We're taking your 21-year-old that scored 29 goals last year.
1: Yeah, he was number two, number three overall
0: pick. Right, we're just going to take him because we're trying to muscle you out with money. So, like, you, because what I would do is I would worry about all the other stuff later if I was the Ducks. Like, all right, you're right. We have players that need to be paid, and their young players are going to need to be paid. I'll worry about that later.
1: Mm-hmm.
0: If the player's as good as people are saying, then you keep him. And you match the offer, and you're like, you don't want to do it at $18 million a year, but what else are you going to do? Other than maybe you say, hey, we'll match unless you want to, let's negotiate a trade. We don't want four fourth-round draft. We don't want four first-round draft picks. We want this young player.
1: Yeah.
0: We want this player. Maybe that could happen too. But it's Friday. It's down to the minute. So I was talking to him yesterday. He had said that he's going to find out exactly when the deadline is because he believes they'll go right, the Ducks are going to make him wait till the last minute.
1: Sure.
0: Before they announce it.
1: Yeah.
0: So, but Jason joined us yesterday. If you didn't catch the interview, it's up on our YouTube page. It was a very popular video in the last 24 hours, so check that out. But also, we talked about the possibility of Claude Giroux coming back. And originally, Sean even thought it happened.
1: Yeah, I did.
0: Because a lot of people were...
1: It was 4th of July weekend, quick.
0: But somebody reported it or said Giroux back to Philadelphia, and then everybody kind of just ran with it.
1: Correct. I did see that, yeah. And when I came in, I go, what, on Monday, you guys are like, no, it's not a done deal. I'm like, well, I thought it was. I thought I saw he was a done deal. Not the case. Yeah, look. And
0: it looks like he's going back to Ottawa now. Is it? That's not official or anything, right? But it was that's what was out this morning.
1: I think Ray went official with it. Ray put it out on his account.
2: I did. Yeah, sources were telling me. No, I think Elliot Friedman had it. And that when Friedman took out it, that's what I've learned in hockey. That
0: he's the guy?
1: He's the Schefter of the NHL?
2: Well, listen. I don't want to start throwing around.
0: He's a regular panelist for CBC's Hockey Night in Canada, which is a big deal. The Hockey Night in Canada.
2: Which is essentially the equivalent of sitting next to Greeny once a week on ESPN.
1: Oh.
0: Right. He's the reporter for Sportsnet as well as an insider for the NHL Network. So seems like he's maybe the Schefter-ish.
1: Gotcha. If you guys want to know who the Schefter is for soccer, his name is Fabrizio Romano. Do you know about Fabrizio Romano?
2: I do. I know this because Seba tried to say I looked like him.
1: Oh, did he?
2: Yeah.
0: Where does he report?
1: For Fabrizio.
0: No, but some Italian outlet.
1: Yeah.
0: Or is he European?
1: Does that guy look inside? Like Ray?
0: First glance, no. But I could see why you would say that.
2: We're sitting on the team plane, and he's like, Fabrizio. I was like, what?
0: Really?
2: Yes. And he's fashion. I'm like, what are you doing right now? He's like, no, you look like him, I swear. And then it becomes an entire conversation in the back of the plane. I'm like, no, Ray definitely looks like Fabrizio.
1: He's got 28 million followers on Twitter.
0: Fabrizio what?
1: Romano. Jordan. Romano.
0: Because when you put Fabrizio in, it's not the first name to come up.
1: Oh. Yeah, he's a big-time soccer guy. And it's just crazy because he's got 28 mil.
0: Okay, yeah. There's some Ray Fabrizio Romano.
1: I can see it.
2: Don't encourage this.
1: Got the good beard. He's on the phone in a profile pic.
0: It's not an insult. I'm not telling you he's the most handsome man in the world, but he's a solid 8, right?
1: Who, Fabrizio or Ray?
0: No, not Ray, Fabrizio. What I'm saying is,
1: I think Ray's a solid 8.
0: I would agree.
1: Okay.
0: But what I'm saying is that it's not like they didn't start trying to think of like an ugly person they could have said.
1: No.
0: Like when I get Mac from It's Always Sunny in Philly.
1: Ooh, do you?
0: I used to. I don't really get it anymore. Didn't he lose a lot of...
1: I was going to say, was it Fat Mac or Skinny Mac?
0: Well, he got a bunch of plastic surgery. But when I used to get... Yeah, I would get like the short, dark-haired, bearded guy. That was like probably above average looks, but you know, like I always took it as like, okay. Like I'd like to get Brad Pitt, but I don't look like Brad Pitt.
2: Well, yeah. Right? I'm not saying I need to go over the top here. There is a certain element to if the guy's a redhead, I get it.
1: Yeah.
2: It's you know, not all us redheads look the same.
0: All right, so this picture right here, look at it, Sean. This picture looks like Ray.
1: Yeah, that does. That's Ray.
0: In the white t-shirt.
1: Yeah.
0: That's the picture. If you Google his name, there's a picture in the white t-shirt where you're giving an okay sign. We'll just say you.
1: And I'll tell you what, since we're on this path, real quick, the Costanza bald pictures are floating around. Yeah, I have no idea why.
0: What is that?
1: But yeah, he should have shaved his head.
0: Well, if it, like that, but you didn't shave your head in 1992.
1: Heck no.
0: You did the Martelli.
1: You did the
0: Now
1: Costanza.
0: You shaved your head. Hallelujah. How many people out there just have the Martelli style hair? He looks much better with a bald head. I know I talk about hair restoration. If you shave your head, you look good. You look good.
1: Yeah, but not everybody has a circle head.
0: 30 years ago, you would have had the hair. You would have looked like Martelli. Because Telly Savalas shaved his head. You didn't Kojak. You didn't get
1: with
0: guys
1: the
0: that
1: lollipop.
0: Shaved their head. Yeah.
1: Yeah. What a pull. Yeah, see, everyone's going nuts with this Costanza. It's a great trend. I don't know why, but just catch
0: it. Sure as hell wouldn't have had his hair like that
1: in
0: modern day. We evolved.
1: Yeah.
0: Right, Ray. Like Ray, you'll have a comb over because you kind of already have one. If I look at the hairline,
2: I'm gonna be bald. I know how this ends. I saw my dad over the weekend. I know how this ends.
0: Yeah, but you don't have to. Morgan Stern Hair.
1: That's
2: it.
1: I
2: got that. Yeah.
0: .com.
1: Now's the time, Ray.
0: Now's the time. There you go. You do this picture and this one right here too. You look like Fabrizio.
2: While we're doing the soccer thing here, Sean Brace, the photo that came out of you.
1: Oh yeah.
2: You're not thrilled with it.
1: I look like a tank.
0: So Kevin Kincaid of Crossing Broad put out a picture. Kevin has the ball and he's dribbling, and Sean looks winded.
1: It's a bad angle.
0: Chasing after him. I saw whenever he put it out, I saw it not long afterwards.
1: Yeah. I look like a
0: it's
1: tank.
0: It's not that bad of a picture.
1: It's not, but I'm
0: You're wearing a bandana. That was the first thing I noticed.
1: Well, you know, like I'm bald and sweat, but I am a big boy. Oh, yeah, there's no doubt. I need to lose 25. It's the story of my life.
0: Well, why won't you do the GLPs?
1: You know what? I was just at a party, 4th of July. It's 5th of July.
0: Okay.
1: Woman lost 60 pounds. She says she feels great. Right? But somebody else told me that they took it and like they're tired. I'm already tired.
0: Well, it also takes away your muscle mass. So that's why a lot of men don't.
1: Oh, I don't care about that.
0: Okay. Well, I mean, you could very easily.
1: Yeah, I just
0: want to. Now there's the pills too. You don't even have to take the shot.
1: I'll do it.
0: No, I mean there's. I have a relative. I don't want to necessarily put his info out there.
1: How's it working?
0: Yeah, he lost like 30 pounds
1: on the pill.
0: No shots.
1: Yeah, see, I'll do shots.
0: Yeah, no, he lost 30 pounds and it was gradual. If you haven't seen him for a couple months, it's like wow, you lost a lot of weight. When you see people every day, and if you're losing 3, 4, 5 pounds a week, no one really notices other than. People that maybe haven't seen you in a while.
1: Oh, man. If I could fit back into a size 34, life would be great.
0: You went to the doctor. The doctor told you no. Nobody goes to the doctor. They go to Hims or wherever.
1: Well, here's where I'm at. All I know is there's no way I could lose weight with the 4th of July, 250, World Cup, All-Star game. I got a month to get this done before football season.
0: I know. All right, coming up, YouTube chat recap, and someone's going to try to help me out with the emergency alert that won't get off my phone. That's coming up next, Middays with Marks.
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0: Here's something for you. Per Crossing Broad, 10 years ago this week, the Sixers signed free agents Jared Bayless, Serge Rodriguez, and Gerald Henderson Jr.
1: Yeah.
0: Remember those days?
2: Get excited!
3: Because this they were forced to compete.
0: Yeah.
3: Well, they got rid of Sam Hinkie. It was Colangelo time, and he had money to spend.
0: What was the first year they made the playoffs?
3: 17-18.
0: So it was... Okay. All right.
1: Now, were you a Wayne Ellington guy or Gerald Henderson guy?
0: Henderson Jr. Yeah. It's his dad, because I watched his dad play.
1: Both kids. Local. Then they went to
0: Episcopal.
1: Duke, UNC.
0: Yeah, yeah.
1: Cool story.
0: Same team in high school. Both make the pros. Kidding me?
1: Oh, yeah. Oh, yeah.
0: All right, Ray. We'll do the YouTube chat recap. So earlier in the show, yesterday at 11:06, based on where we are in Battle Kenwood, we all got the alert on our phone, and it started going crazy while we were on the air, and it was an imminent threat alert. National Weather Service: a flash flood warning is in effect until 2:15. This is a dangerous and life threatening situation. Do not attempt to travel unless you are fleeing an area. It was like, all right, all right, we're inside, we're good. So this damn thing, it pops up on your phone. Now, the problem I'm having is, and I'm showing the YouTube thing right there. So, you press it, there's no way to dismiss it. And everything online tells you to swipe it, but you can't swipe it. So I was looking at YouTube videos. Apparently, this is something that happens quite a bit because people are having the same problem as me. So ask for advice because I can't get rid of it. Ray? You said to smash it with a hammer.
3: Correct, because that would get rid of the problem.
0: But I don't want to have to get a new phone.
1: Yeah, that would be bad.
3: I don't know what insurance you have on that phone.
0: I don't have insurance on the phone.
3: All right, never mind.
0: No, and if I replace the screen, then I would have the same problem.
3: Right. No, you need the whole new phone.
0: I would need a whole new
3: phone. Just throw it in the trash at this point. All right. Karate Mark, I got rid of my alert earlier. Open it up and scroll down as if you read it, then close it, then swipe it left to delete.
1: Oh, you got to read it.
3: So they want to make sure you're informed, according to Karate.
0: But I did that. Look, there's nothing else I can do to read it. I read it. I don't know. And then you try to swipe. Like Sean said earlier, we just swipe
1: left. You got to swipe left, like Tinder.
0: Okay.
1: Is it left if you like the person, Ray? Right if you don't?
3: Left is if you don't. Oh. Right is what you're looking
0: for. Do I need to still grab the screen and do it? Because, look, I can move it around like this, but it doesn't swipe left.
1: I've been doing Tinder wrong this whole time.
0: You swipe right?
3: No, he's saying he swipes left.
0: What's swiping left? Is that you
3: swipe
0: don't like
3: left,
0: him?
3: That's the, yeah.
0: No, okay. Not
1: really. Oh, there it is. The equalizer. My goodness. They did it fast.
0: So Argentina has tied Egypt 2-2?
1: Yeah, they literally scored two goals in about 3 minutes.
3: I haven't seen two goals that fast since last night.
1: Hey, now. 84th minute.
4: How about that?
1: Anarchy in Atlanta, folks.
0: So, and Karate Mark, thank you, but so no one can help me.
1: No, you're stuck with that. You're stuck with that on your...
3: Until the next one.
0: I haven't got one of these alerts in a long time. Not like this. Not a intimate threat alert. I don't know if I've ever gotten that.
3: I'm a little disappointed we missed it yesterday. I mean, you guys can't see anything in there either.
0: You're disappointed that we didn't get killed? Is that what you're saying?
3: No, the weather.
0: What about... What?
3: I enjoy watching a storm like
0: you
3: that.
0: You wanted to see flash flooding and people trapped in cars?
3: No, I didn't want to see flash flooding. I want to see the storm.
1: Businesses were ruined, Ray.
3: I saw on the news.
0: Ray wanted to see it with his own eyes. Ray.
1: Well, it's funny because there was a big flood that came through Conshohocken. I remember going to check it out, and my wife was taking a picture. I'm like, hey, don't be taking pictures like people right there and stuff. Like, you know what I mean?
0: Was she going to post it on social media?
1: Well, no, I was definitely over.
0: Go home and show the kids.
1: I was overreacting. I remember like it was yesterday. It was a big, gigantic flood. But I remember we walked down and there's this one beer spot and there were people on the outside. And I'm like, damn, man, that sucks. They got to go through some hell right now.
0: Right. Well,
1: and we're taking pictures of everything, but I'm just
0: I've taken pictures of vehicle fires before and things like that.
1: Did you yell you can't park there?
0: No, but I've been on not that long
1: ago. That's my favorite.
0: I was on 76 and there was a vehicle was on fire and the fire department was just showing up. So traffic was still
1: rubbernecking
0: a little bit.
1: You're rubbernecking taking a picture at the same time.
0: And I'm taking a picture of it. I see if I find it. You know what else I did? And this is not recently, it's a while ago. There's a guy playing a trumpet driving in a car on 76, right before you get to Gulf Mills, if you're coming from King of Prussia, right before you get to the Gulf Mills exit, or right after the Gulf Mills exit, there's a guy playing a trumpet while driving.
1: While driving,
0: was playing a trumpet. So I looked over and I said, I had to take a picture.
1: What's the matter with these people?
0: A lot.
1: Yeah.
0: Yep. All right, let's get to the YouTube chat recap. What do we got?
2: It's time for the YouTube chat recap.
4: How about filling us in?
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6: I can't lie.
7: Let me tell you something.
2: It's the Middays with Marks YouTube chat recap.
8: I really don't care if Embiid is here or not. They are better with him and when he's available and playing. If Bale is from the chat.
0: Yes, but they're better off without him. Enough of this. Enough of it. Nothing good can happen unless you believe they can win a championship. Could they make an Eastern Conference final if everything goes right? Yeah, we can do the same song and dance we do every year. But now they have Jaylen Brown.
1: Oh, yeah.
3: Now they have Jaylen Brown.
0: Right.
3: It's not Paul George.
0: Jaylen
3: Brown.
0: Yep.
1: Who's that? Brown.
0: So I still want him gone because it's very unlikely they're winning a championship as currently constituted. So why not move on because you know that he's not going to be a part of the future? Pretty clear the 76ers are ready to move on from Joel Embiid. It's a matter of when they do it and how much they get back for him. All right, what's next?
8: Joel and Jaylen talk gets recycled more than a case of Miller Lite. Dawood from the chat.
1: It's definitely the topic. I don't know what to tell you right now, man. Like,
0: what is Dawood's problem? What did he say? We're talking about Joel Embiid?
1: Recycling, yeah.
0: Oh, yeah, sorry. Yeah, we're talking about Joel Embiid.
9: And Jaylen Brown.
0: Go figure.
1: I'm going to talk about Jaylen Brown
0: Whoa. How about we talk about Jalen Hurts? Is he a good quarterback or not? 610-632-0975.
1: He's a great quarterback. Super Bowl champion.
3: Great quarterback.
0: I mean, geez, guess what we're going to talk about tomorrow? Maybe LeBron. I don't know. What happens between now and then? Maybe we rely on the news cycle? We're going to talk about LeBron James against Michael Jordan. How about that? All right, what's next?
8: Marks is delusional if he thinks you can trade Embiid without giving picks. Rob from the chat.
0: Yeah, I mean, people said the same thing about Paul George, and then you end up getting Jaylen Brown. So give me the trade where you have to not only include picks, what are you getting back in return?
1: Well, that's a good
0: Just
1: question.
0: Just bad contracts?
1: There is reports out there that could potentially, not bad contracts, no, I think Sabonis, and there was somebody from Detroit that was mentioned, I believe. Like, it's okay players, nothing earth-shattering. But
0: Sabonis
1: at least,
0: is a good player.
1: Yeah, nothing, but something in return. I don't know if Sabonis lands here, but I did read a three-way deal, yada, yada, yada.
0: Right. So, like, I doubt the Sixers are going to just take expiring contracts in return, maybe the net result will be you're not getting a lot in return. But I'm not giving up multiple draft picks to get rid of Joel Embiid. I don't think you're going to have to. So maybe I am delusional. What's next?
8: Johnny Marks. We need more college football coverage this year. Let's make it happen. MBD from the chat.
1: I already told you. I'm all ducked up. Oregon, quack, quack, Oregon Ducks.
0: Thursday segment?
1: Oh, I'm in. Big 12 Media Day today. How about that? Who is it from the chat?
3: Was that MBD?
1: Oh, there you go. Yeah. We love ourselves some college football. Let's go.
0: Yep. By the way, Austin checks in and says, regarding the alert on my phone, try Googling some what to do.
1: We did that, Austin.
0: Thanks, Austin.
1: Yeah.
0: I appreciate you checking in. And then massage therapist Carrie says, hard reset. I tried that, too. If it's on Google, I tried it. I watched videos. Any more, Ray?
8: LeBron's arc is unmatched. His peak reached a level never seen and outlasted everyone. He's still great because the downside of his arc is slow, long, and gradual. Mike from Philly.
1: Ooh, that's deep.
0: Slow and long and gradual, huh?
1: That's deep. Yeah, just think about the level of competition he's going up against. Doesn't that tell you a little something there? The want.
0: The want.
1: Just my.
0: Kevin up next. They have Charles Barkley at 3:00.
1: Woo!
0: It is Ricky Pitalico, Bill Colarulo. Hopefully Ricky's still fired up over that terrible game by the Phillies yesterday. They're coming up next. We're back tomorrow for the GOAT debate. Who's the GOAT, LeBron or Jordan? That is tomorrow's show. See you.
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3: Hearing from Stevens, I'm Ray Dunn with this Fanatic Sports Update. Many people still puzzled on why the Celtics sent Jaylen Brown to the 76ers in exchange for Paul George, two first-round picks and a pair of second-round picks. After the trade became official yesterday, Boston Celtics general manager Brad Stevens tried to explain why he traded Jaylen Brown.
5: I might be wrong. I'm not going to stand up here and be defensive about that. But the path looked a little bit more challenging with 70% of our cap and such a high percent of our usage tied into two players.
3: Path becomes easier for the 76ers with Brown. They also added Dean Wade, Anthony Simons, and Ariel Hakpourty, who all spoke with the media earlier today. Coming up later on, Unfiltered, 3 o'clock, Charles Barkley joins the program to give his thoughts on the trade and just about everything else. Phillies had a tough one yesterday against the Royals. They tried to turn the page as the series starts with the Reds tonight at 7:10. U.S. men's national team lost 4-1 to Belgium last night. Their World Cup run is over. And earlier on in the program, we talked through the Birds' offseason storylines with Jeff Mosher of Philly Voice and Inside the Birds. 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

0: We will be joined by the one and only Sir Charles Barkley to get his opinion about it all. And why did Don Mattingly leave Christopher Sanchez in last night? Ricky Bowe's got a strong opinion. It's all coming up after Middays with Marks, 2 o'clock, 97.5, The Fanatic.
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0: Welcome into Unfiltered, everybody. A lot to get into today, as always. We'll be doing a lot of Sixers talk a little bit later. Sir Charles Barkley, the one and only, will join us at 3 o'clock. A lot to talk to Charles about with the Jaylen Brown trade, the LeBron James rumors, what's going on with Joel Embiid. Charles Barkley live at 3 o'clock. But before we turn our focus to the Sixers and do a little Flyers, We got to talk about that Phillies game last night, Ricky Bo. I know you're going viral for your rant on the post-game show. You were on the morning show this morning. What the hell did we watch yesterday?
13: A disaster. I mean, it really was. The odd thing is, Phillies had a lot of traffic on base. Especially early on this game, the first two innings, they left six men on base. I mean, you actually could have had a ball game early on in this thing. Phillies probably should have been up 5-6-0 at some point. And then Christopher Sanchez, he's going to be the main story here because his last five starts have not been very good. I mean, he had the one really good one against Pittsburgh. Then everything else has been kind of a jumble. And that concerns me a little bit. And it should concern everybody a little bit, considering you and I have talked about the innings that he logged last year. And will that come back to haunt him? Will that come back to bite him a little bit? I'm wondering if he's going through that stage right now. And I will say this, better early than late. So if he is going through a bad stage, let's get it over with now and let him get back to normal by the time, you know, September rolls around or even the playoffs roll around. Because let's face it, if there's one necessity on this team, his name is Christopher Sanchez.
0: No, you're damn right on that. And listen, I think you're correct. The big question today has to be Sanchez because the lineup is what it is. We know what their deficiencies are. Trey Turner in the field, we know what his deficiencies are. The bullpen, we know what the deficiencies are in that bullpen. But Sanchez is the guy that you're relying on to be the ace you can turn to in a postseason series and get you a W. And before the season started, you're spot on. One of the things you kept talking about was he pitched over 200 innings for the first time in his career last year. And how was that going to impact him this season? And over the last few starts, it does appear like he's hit a little bit of a wall. Yesterday, 9 earned runs, gives up, 12 hits yesterday?
13: He gave up 12 hits and 9 runs and 3 1/3, yeah.
0: Only one strikeout. But now, go ahead.
13: Here's the thing. If you're watching the game, which you guys were not at the time, but, I mean, I'm watching this thing. The guy's got 21 pitches in the first inning. 11 balls, 10 strikes. Does that sound like Christopher Sanchez to you?
0: Nope.
13: Yeah, that was my concern. So I had the concern right away. I mean, Trey Turner doesn't help anybody because he probably should have been out of that inning with no runs. And instead, Turner throws the ball up the first baseline and had a big error in that inning, and that opened up the floodgate. So, I mean, people will say, well, you know, fundamentals. Yeah, guess what? It cost Christopher Sanchez a ton of runs in that game. Not only that, his ERA went up 0.62. How about that? That's a lot. I mean, you give up 9 runs in 3 1/3. Your ERA goes from a 2 to a 2.62. Wow. Yeah. I mean, just devastating. And that error had everything to do with it. I don't care what anybody says. I call it as it is. If he makes that play, it's a completely different game. Maybe Sanchez can regroup in the dugout. Instead, he's left out there to throw more pitches.
0: So two questions for you on the Christopher Sanchez stuff. Before we get to big picture and going forward with Sanchez, yeah, Let's just talk about yesterday. Why does Mattingly put him back out there in the fourth?
13: I would not have. I mean, bottom line is, Mattingly probably doesn't want to burn out their bullpen. And you almost have to wonder, because I flash back. Do you remember last year when Jesus Luzardo was getting it handed to him last year? He ended up giving up 12 earned runs against the Brewers last year. Do you remember that?
0: Yep, he was tipping pitches, remember?
13: Yeah, whatever. I just think that in that type of situation, you know what? How about know what your guy has done for you? This is a guy that has gone out and pitched extremely well for the Phillies for 2.5 straight years. And all of a sudden he's having an off day and you keep him in there to get hammered around? No. I'm sorry. That to me is a no-no. That to me is disrespecting your ace. I would have gotten him out of there right after the third inning and said, you know what? It's not your day. Let's live to tell the next tale. That's what I would have done. I don't like the move. I don't even know if that's a Mattingly move. So I can't really get on Mattingly for that. You got to wonder if it has more to do with Caleb and analytics. And it just goes to show, everybody does not come with their best stuff every day. And when you don't have it, you're going to get hit around. And when you watch this game last night, the one thing that really showed, is that his location within the strike zone when he was coming over to play was way too fat in the middle of the zone.
0: So what do you attribute that to? Is that being tired? Is that pitching too many innings?
13: If he could need some rest. I mean, you do have the All-Star break coming up. He is an All-Star. He'll probably just pitch one inning in that game and then get the rest for the rest of the week. And they might skip him. You know what I mean? At the end of the break, they might not have him pitch till maybe Sunday just to give him an extra couple days to give his body some rest and see how that kind of goes through. But, it just seems like a lot of lazy pitches. And usually that means your body's a little bit tired, which can go to a lot of different things, but I do not believe he's injured. I mean, I do not believe any of that. I just believe that he didn't have great stuff. His velocity was down a little bit, but his location was just awful. Awful.
0: Yeah, and I'm with you, man. Like, putting him back out there in the fourth, like you said, we were on the air, so I'm paying attention as much as I can while we're doing the show, but I went back last night and watched a lot of the highlights. And it was obvious early. He didn't have his best stuff. And a guy like Sanchez has earned being sat down after that third inning. You don't put him back out there. Like, if we're talking about Taijuan Walker back in the day or Alan Ronhell, and you just need them to eat innings because you don't want to waste that bullpen, I get it. But not Sanchez. Not the guy that's been your ace. Not the guy that's been laying it all on the line for you. He deserved to not have to be put back out there in that fourth inning. I didn't like that at all.
13: Right, but I think it also points the finger at how you construct your bullpen. Who out there can go more than an inning? I mean, what do you really think, that you're going to go the whole season without needing a middle-type guy that's going to go two or three innings?

0: for an inning. Bacchus, we could talk about him in a second. Bacchus for an inning. Trevino for an inning. And then Ricky Bo's favorite, they put a position player out for an inning. Garrett Stubbs pitches last night. I was talking about you on the show yesterday when I saw Stubbs on the mound. I go, oh, man, Ricky's loving this.
1: Did you see? But here's exactly what I'm talking about. All right, Stubbs goes out there and pitches. I understand what they're doing. They're trying to save the bullpen. I get it. Now, if you were even peeking up there, which I believe you probably were, the umpire was giving him a foot and a half, 2 feet, on the plate, off the plate, everywhere.
0: They're trying to get through the game.
1: Okay, but you're making a joke out of it. Isn't that kind of taking away the whole integrity of the baseball game?
0: Yeah, at that point, then, put a 10-run rule limit in. If it's 11-1, call the damn game like Little League.
1: I just think if you're even thinking about going to a position player pitching, unless it's like an emergency, unless you're in the 24th inning, which doesn't happen anymore in baseball. Can you imagine if they actually had extra inning games that they had to play out? They would never have enough people to pitch anymore. But, I mean, in that type of situation, it's time. Throw the white towel in. Cut the CRAP MLB. Cut it out. You're making a mockery out of the game. And all that does is literally, that's it's a stat patter for the hitters.
0: The crazy thing is, Stubbs only gave up 2. Christopher Sanchez gave up 9.
1: Well, Stubbs did it in one inning.
0: Yeah. Well, Sanchez gave up 6 in the first.
1: I understand. Well, if Trey Turner makes that play, he doesn't give up any in the first.
0: Yeah, you're probably right. But look, all right, let's talk big picture, though, with Sanchez. Because are people out there getting concerned about Sanchez? Because as Ricky Bo pointed out, the last 5 starts have not been as sharp. After he had all those scoreless inning streak, that was incredible to watch. It seems like he has not had his best stuff now. 5 starts in a row, and it all came to a head yesterday where he has his worst outing ever, giving up 9 earned. You said you do believe he's healthy. After the game last night, Mattingly, now I don't know what he meant by this, Ricky. I want to play it for you. I know you've heard it, but I want to play it, and am I looking too much into this? Here was Don Mattingly on Christopher Sanchez's outing.
2: Yeah, I don't know how to really explain it. But obviously, he's going to be, as long as he's healthy, he's going to be fine. You know, today's, you know, hopefully one of those you don't see very often.
0: As long as he's healthy, he's going to be fine. Is he signaling that maybe Sanchez isn't healthy? Or is he just saying, as long as he's healthy, he'll be fine the rest of the way?
1: I think he's talking about long term. As long as he stays healthy, he'll be fine type thing. I don't think it's anything else. But I mean, would a dead arm roll into that? I don't know. With the way Mattingly said it, I think he's trying to tell the press that as long as he stays healthy, I'm not worried about him. It's like the fact that, well, you know, if he were to go down with an injury, I'd worry about him. But he's healthy, and he just didn't pitch well, I guess. That's the way they look at it. I think there's a lot of people that will look at it that he pitched over 200 innings last year. And we all know, come on, we hear the whole thing about the relievers, even odd years, whatever it is. They'll have one good year, one bad year, one good year, one bad, and that's acceptable. But you don't hear a lot now about pitchers that go over 200 innings, and the next year they're perfectly great. I mean, I think it catches up to you because he's never done it in his career before. Then he goes well over 200 innings. Comes back, and he's a workhorse again. It's not like he's pitching 2 and 3 innings every time he goes out. This is a guy that puts his innings in. There's no doubt about it. So in my eyes, you have to think to yourself, all right, where does he stand this year? You're talking about 120 innings. You're in July.
0: Yeah,
1: think about that for a second.
0: He's pitched a lot this year.
1: I mean, I know he's a strong dude. I know he's in really good shape, but for never going over 200 innings before and then coming back and being on pace for over it again, I think that would be the concerning part to me. So I do not believe that, you know, do I think you can get back to normal? Yes, I do. But now that he's going to pitch in an all-star game, is that going to give him enough time off? That's why I said I have a feeling the Phillies will push him as far back as he can go after the break.
0: Yeah, it would make a lot of sense. And if you're listening to Ricky talking about the innings, you look at Christopher Sanchez's career. In 2022, pitched 40 innings. Mm-hmm. 2023, 99 and a third. Then in 24, 181 and two-thirds. And then last year, goes over 200 innings for the first time, pitches 202 innings, plus what he did in the postseason.
1: It was 212, I believe it.

0: So 212 with his postseason innings, and now up to 120, and we're starting to see him maybe hit that wall. Now, if it is just kind of the dead arm, as you mentioned,
1: you could get by that.
0: Yeah, how do you bounce back from that? Do you just skip a couple starts? Is that what they do?
1: No, it just kind of happens. I mean, it's not one of those things where you're injured. Like Don Mattingly said, it's not a thing that you're injured. It's just that the arm, you feel like everything's fine, but there's just something not coming out. And that's what it looked like to me yesterday. A lot of his pitches coming out flat. His changeup wasn't diving down. His slider was staying up in the zone. So, I mean, that to me, yeah, it's a cause for concern for a short period of time.
0: I don't believe
1: this is a long period of time.
0: So you're not sounding the alarms on Christopher Sanchez.
1: I wouldn't. I mean, but did he really need that to go out there and throw those extra pitches yesterday? That's my concern. I mean, if you want to talk about running into some concern, if they have a 6-0 lead and he's through six and he's like 90 pitches, I wouldn't put it back out there for the seventh.
0: And now this is where what you mentioned earlier comes into play, the bullpen issues.
1: Yeah.
0: Because I'm sure it's in Mattingly and Caleb Cotham's head yesterday that, man, we can't exhaust our bullpen. They're already in trouble, and now we got to go to them early. And one of the guys they go to, the Kyle Backus, who I said we could talk about him, well, while we're having this conversation, the Phillies just optioned Backus back down to Lehigh Valley, and they bring back Max Lazar. This bullpen is a mess, Ricky.
1: It's
0: an absolute mess.
1: Well, the problem is you keep going back to the same place. There's no, you're not going anywhere else with these guys. It's Max Lazar. What is Max Lazar going to give you that Backus didn't? Backus is a lefty. Don't you need a left? Well, I guess now you're booking on Tanner Banks. What the hell is really going on with that bullpen? They're all over the place. Tanner Banks was great last year. He has not been good this year. Okay, you look at Backus, he's not doing anything right when he's been in there. And now, so you bring in Max Lazar, you brought in Lou Trevino, who had a zero ERA in his last 12 appearances in the Lehigh Valley. He's not throwing the ball well at the big league level. It seems like a never-ending battle for the bullpen right now. Thank goodness you got a healthy closer, because if something ever happened there, you'd have big, big problems.
0: Yeah, knock on wood, man. But like we've been talking about, you got to get the ball to Duran in that ninth. And you just mentioned Trevino. Did you see what his ERA is so far in the bigs?
1: Not good.
0: 15.
1: Yeah, that sounds about right.
0: A 15. And again, this is why I've been so critical of Dave Dombrowski, because one of the big selling points to us as a fan base coming into the season was, hey, we're not running it back. Look how much better our bullpen's going to be. And outside of Duran, it's been terrible.
1: That was like the kiss of death. I mean, in all honesty, of everything he has said to the media, everything he's kind of said publicly, I think that may have been the kiss of death. That we didn't run it back. Look at what we did to the bullpen. The bullpen's going to be, looks like to me, it's going to be one of the best in baseball.
2: I'm down on the Phillies.
0: Yeah, Fangio might have been right about being down on the Phillies.
1: Vic.
0: Look, I know this isn't as big of a concern as trying to win a World Series, but a lot of fans are focused on the All-Star game that's next week. Did yesterday ruin Sanchez's opportunity to start, or do you think that's still a possibility?
1: I think it's still a possibility. I think it's one of those things where you look at it, and Jacob Mizorowski is obviously going to be the guy that they say, okay, you know, you're going to get the start. If he was smart, I mean, just in reality, if he was smart, he would say, I think Sanchez should get the start. I'll go behind him.
0: Yeah, you think that would be the classy move?
1: Well, he's already started an All-Star game. Okay, you get the nod. The manager calls you. I would say, you know what? Sanchez's hometown, let him go first. Why not? Think about that. You'd look like a hero here.
0: And you think there could be a scenario where the Phillies skip his next start before the game?
1: Well, I'm not necessarily saying, you mean the one coming up?
0: Yeah.
1: No.
0: Because he pitches again, what, Saturday?
1: Saturday. But which Monday or Tuesday would be his bullpen day, so he'd just throw like a bullpen.
0: Yeah, he could throw it in.
1: I think they push him back when the season gets back underway next Thursday.
0: Got it. That would make a lot of sense.
1: Right.
0: Yeah, hopefully, like Ricky has said about Sanchez, the only concern is, all right, he pitched a lot of innings. He's got that dead arm right now.
1: Yep.
0: Nothing that can't be fixed, hopefully, going forward down the road. So Curious, though, where fans are. Are you starting to worry at all about Christopher Sanchez? Three ways to get involved, as always. Send your text and your voice memos to the Davis Honda text line. You can pick up the phone and call us, 610-632-0975. But usually the easiest way to get your voice heard is the voice memo. We hear you twice a show, every show, 345, 525. So get in your voice memos. Do you have bigger concerns about Christopher Sanchez? Remember, Charles Barkley joins us at 3 o'clock. So much to talk to Charles about as it pertains to your 76ers, the Jaylen Brown trade, the LeBron James rumors, and a lot more. But I want to keep it with the Phillies, Ricky Bowe, because we know the needs that they have before the August 3rd trade deadline, right? The back end of the rotation, the bullpen, the right-handed bat, all these issues still exist. But there's a name that won't stop being connected to the Phillies as a target at the deadline. We'll get to that. John Heyman weighed in on MLB Network, and this guy keeps getting linked to the Phillies. We'll talk about it coming up next, unfiltered, right here on 97.5 The Fanatic and NBC Sports Philadelphia.
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4: 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Phillies take the series loss to the Royals yesterday following Christopher Sanchez's worst career start. The Phillies continue their road trip, opening up a series at the Reds tonight. Zach Wheeler takes the mound with first pitch at 7:10. Reliever Max Lazar has been recalled by the team. Kyle Backus was optioned to AAA. 76ers made their signings, and Jaylen Brown trade official will be joined by Charles Barkley today at 3 o'clock to talk about LeBron James and the chance he signs with the Sixers. Team USA's World Cup run came to an end last night after their 4-1 loss to Belgium. This update was also brought to you by Corona. 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
0: All right, welcome back into Unfiltered. Remember, Charles Barkley joining us at 3 o'clock. We'll get into the Sixers a little bit later, obviously with Sir Charles, but we'll talk before that about Jaylen Brown, LeBron James. The rumors continue. Is King James coming to Philly? But before we turn our focus to the Sixers, we're talking about the Phillies. My man Ricky Bo was not having it yesterday with that performance, not only by Christopher Sanchez, but a lot of runners left on base. We know what this team's needs are. They got a lot of them before the August 3rd trade deadline. They need a right-handed bat. They need a back-end pitcher in that starting rotation. They need help in that bullpen. Can Dave Dombrowski fix all of those things before August 3rd is yet to be determined. But there's a name, Ricky, that keeps getting linked to the Phillies. When we first heard this name, we didn't think it made sense, but it's not going away. John Heyman on MLB Network yesterday talking about how the Phillies are true contenders to land Tarek Skubal. Listen to this.
20: Who's in on Tarek Skubal? Let's start there.
21: Well, I think anybody who's a contender who has the money to spend is going to be in on Tarek Skubal. And, you know, so I think he understands it's fairly likely at this point that he does get traded. I'm going to throw in the Phillies there. We've heard them, their name a little bit, but obviously they've been looking for a number of different things. But we know they have talked about starting pitching more on the back end of the thing. But I wouldn't be shocked. To beat the Dodgers, you got to have left-handers. Obviously, they got Sanchez and Luzardo. You add Skubal to that. That's a pretty good trio of left-handers. So I'm going to throw the Phillies in there.
0: This is a rumor not going away, man. Does it make sense to you, Ricky, for them to go all in for Skubal at the deadline?
1: I don't know what all in pertains to. That's the problem. I don't know what we're talking about all in. Are you talking about Aiden Miller, Andrew Painter, and maybe a big leaguer for him? Is that what we're talking about? I think that's an awful big price to pay for a guy that might not be here in a couple months.
0: Yeah, you probably would have to give him the extension, right? If you go all in to trade for him, you got to sign him.
1: I would hope so, but you're talking probably, what, $38 million a year?
0: Easy.
1: I mean, yeah. That's what you're talking about here. So that would mean the Phillies would have locked up Aaron Nola, Zach Wheeler for at least one more year, Christopher Sanchez, Jesus Luzardo, and him.
0: And you're including Painter. You think Painter would have to be a part of it?
1: I would assume if you're going to do that and you're going to sign somebody to another year or to an extension on a contract or sign them to a long-term deal, yeah, you have to believe that you'd probably include Andrew Painter in that without a doubt. What? When you think about it, doesn't it make sense?
0: Yeah, well, because, look, I keep thinking, all right, if you're going to make a trade for Scooble, why don't you just keep Ranger Suarez? But the reason you didn't keep Ranger is you wanted to have that spot open for Andrew Painter. So you let Ranger go, and now Painter's showing he's not the answer yet. I'm not ruling him out, but he's not the answer yet.
1: I think the other thing is, as we all know, Dombrowski used to work for the Tigers. There's probably some kind of a connection there, a puzzle piece, a fit there, that he still knows people within the organization. He was well-liked there, I'm sure. And it's just one of those things where, is this the guy that could put the Phillies over the top? I mean, let's face it, you're really thinking about this year. You're really thinking about the playoffs and saying, okay, we could have Christopher Sanchez. You could have Wheeler. Ooh, you could have Scooble. And you could have Luzardo, all in a starting rotation. And you wouldn't even have to worry about anybody else at that time. I mean, if you're asking me if I would want Scooble on the Phillies, of course I would.
0: Yeah, who wouldn't sign up for that?
1: But, I mean, I don't know what the price tag's going to be. Because you heard John Heyman, say that any contender is going to be in on this. Which also includes who? Who's the big name?
0: The Dodgers.
1: The Dodgers.
0: The Dodgers.
1: And what do the Dodgers have that the Phillies don't?
0: A good farm system.
1: And, yes, they could give away guys because they also can buy guys with the best of them. So, in my eyes, I think the price tag may go up so high that it might almost be impossible for the Phillies to get him.
0: Yeah, now, put that aside for a second. Let's say they do have the prospects to make it work. The other scenario is if the Phillies, if John Middleton and Dave Dombrowski are looking at 2027 and saying, there's not going to be baseball. We're way too far apart in the negotiations. There's not going to be baseball. Couldn't you look at the scenario of, well, this is Zach Wheeler's last year then? So if we go out and we get Scooble, and then we're able to re-sign him, he essentially replaces Zach Wheeler, not only right. in the rotation, but in the payroll we have.
1: And I guess in the worst-case scenario, you have Zach Wheeler for one more year. I mean, that would be worst-case scenario. So, yes, I understand the whole point of view. I understand the specifics of what could come down after the fact. That would be a tasty appetizer. That would be something I would try to dig my teeth into. So, I mean, if that's the case and that's how they're thinking and feeling, it would not surprise me if they try to somehow get this done. I mean, but it also may take a big leaguer. And what I mean by that, it may take a Bryson Stott. Did you ever think about that to go along in there?
0: Yeah, now, in that scenario, what, Sosa becomes your everyday second baseman?
1: That's probably what would happen, yes.
0: See, here's the thing. You're right. Everyone should sign up for Scooble because he's one of the best pitchers in the entire major leagues, right? Like, he's probably top three in baseball right now.
1: Well, you got to see when he gets going. He's coming back off of an injury.
0: Yeah, but based off what we know about the guy,
1: I would say he's top two.
0: Yeah, so he's up there. So you understand why you would want him. The issue, though, becomes for me, as I look at all of their needs, you didn't lose last year against the Dodgers because of your starting rotation. That wasn't why you lost. You didn't lose in 2024 necessarily because of your starting rotation. You didn't lose in 2023 because of your starting rotation. The bats went cold, and you still don't have that right-handed bat. And even if your starting rotation is excellent, there's going to be a time where you're probably going to have to turn the ball over to the bullpen before the ninth inning. You got to get to Duran. I don't think you could rely on even Sanchez, Wheeler, Scooble, and Luzardo going eight strong every single game, and then boom, just handing the ball to Duran. That's the perfect world. So even if they make the trade for Scooble, and you got to give up a ton to get him, how are you filling up the other needs? How are you fixing the bullpen, and how are you getting that right-handed bat? How does this help you? So if you get Scooble, it's not as if you have someone just waiting in the starting rotation that you could say, oh, okay, we'll move him to the bullpen come October. Like, we've talked about this with Aaron Nola. He's never done it before. You're just going to move Nola to the bullpen and think that solves the answers?
1: That doesn't solve anything. You're 100% right on that. That solves nothing. Why did you say, I think, the least of their problems? If you remember last week, we were talking about this and people were getting on me, that I said the least of their problems is a right-handed bat in the outfield. Why do you think I said that? Because I could see the bullpen going in the wrong direction. You know, you have spots to fill still in the starting rotation. At least you have guys that can go out and play right now. I mean, granted, you're not getting 30 home runs out of that extra outfield position. But what you do have is guys that are filling in. Okay, you look at Rincones the other night, home run. He's had four RBIs in his last two starts. So I think he's swinging the bat all right. You know, Hill made probably one of the biggest catches in Phillies history going over the wall for Zach Wheeler.
0: Tremendous, man.
1: So, I mean, you know, you could live with what you have offensively right now. Because I've said this, and I'll say it till I'm blue in a stinking face, that the reason why you win or lose a playoff series is going to be named Turner, Schwarber, Harper, and Marsh. There you go.
0: That's, I don't disagree.
1: That's how I look at it. And if you want to tell me I'm crazy, come and get me, because I'm sitting right here, and I'll listen to everything you have to say. But I'm going to say right now, you look at lineups around Major League Baseball, they don't have depth charts of 9-10 guys that could rake in their lineups. The Phillies have at least 5, possibly 6 at times. That is fine. That is a good lineup. That is a good roster. You're going to tell me that one right-handed bat off the bench is going to be the answer? I question that big time.
0: Now, I'm with you. For me, the biggest priority is the bullpen. And we've talked about this. I feel like ad nauseum over the last 2 weeks. The bullpen is the issue. The bullpen is the issue. But look, let's go to phones, because we got Joe from Upper Darby who has a trade proposal he wants to put in front of us for your fighting Phils. What's going on, Joe?
2: Hey, how you doing?
0: Not too bad, man. So what do you want to do? You got a trade in mind for the Phillies?
2: I would trade Alec Boehm and a couple draft picks.
0: And who you want?
2: The pitcher, Skubal.
0: All right, so Joe wants to trade Boehm and draft picks to get Tarik Skubal. One, I'm not sure that gets it done. I'm not sure, because Boehm's also on an expiring contract, so I don't know. There might be other people at the table who are offering more, but let's just play this through. If you traded Alec Boehm, Sosa becomes your everyday third baseman, I guess? Is that what the plan would be, Ricky? You got to have Sosa be your third baseman.
1: If that were to happen, you might get a lesser third baseman back.
0: Yeah, but what value? Alec Boehm didn't have a lot of value in the offseason. Or at other times in the past, they've tried to trade
1: 3 years. He
0: right?
1: has not had the value that they want. I don't.
0: And now he's on an expiring deal.
1: Right. See, that might be part of the problem of getting rid of him. I don't know what draft picks do here in general, because let's face it, the Phillies are usually one of the top 5 or 6 best teams in Major League Baseball. So your draft picks don't look that attractive.
0: Yeah, unless he just meant some prospects.
1: Prospects, maybe, but your prospects that would have to go, you may lose some guys from, you know, the mid minors that are really good, and could possibly do some damage in 4 or 5 years. The problem is nobody really knows what Detroit's looking for. I don't think they're looking for now players, but the years down the road is the real question, because sometimes you look at a guy like Andrew Painter and you would start his major league clock going when you brought him over to Detroit. And that only gives you 5 years with him. But you have to kind of analyze where they want to be and what year they want to be contenders to know what they're going to want. Fine, if you're going to give up 2 prospects, they're not going to be low-end prospects. They're going to be top 5 prospects.
0: So we'll see how it all plays out. And if you did trade Boehm, and I've been a proponent of trading him in the past, but right now, even though he hasn't necessarily been setting the world on fire in terms of batting average, he's still is one of your best RBI guys on the team. Like, what is he got? He's got close to 50 RBIs right now.
1: Yeah.
0: So Sosa, I love him as a utility piece, but I don't know if he steps in at third base and is able to drive in as many runs as Alec Boehm has been doing. Well, look, we'll get back to the Phillies. Want to hear from you. Get your voice memos in. Do you have bigger concerns about Christopher Sanchez? Would you be in on the Tarik Skubal sweepstakes, as John Heyman put out that the Phillies would be? Get your voice memos into the Davis Honda text line, 610-632-0975. But I want to switch over to the 76ers because they did make the Jaylen Brown trade official yesterday. And I have a question. As we look at the 76ers right now, who's the best player on the team? Who is the best 76er on the team right now? We'll have that conversation coming up next, and we will be joined by Charles Barkley. 3 o'clock. Do not go anywhere. 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
0: All right, we're going to get back to the Phillies a little bit later. We're going to switch gears to the 76ers now as we wait for Sir Charles to join us at 3 o'clock. But yesterday, Ricky Bowe, the trade for Jaylen Brown became official. We were a little worried about it last week when the news dropped. Like, is this too good to be true? Is something going to happen? We had listeners saying he's got to pass his physical because of the Max Crosby fear that's still in everybody's mind. But it's official. The Sixers announced it. Jaylen Brown is a 76er. He will wear number 7. He's still in Boston. He did some sort of charity thing today. But he has not yet made his way to Philly. But he is officially a 76er. So the question I have for everybody, including you, Ricky, as you look at this Sixers team right now with Joel Embiid, I know a lot of people are talking about, is Embiid going to get traded? Should they trade Joel Embiid? None of that's happened. So right now, who is the best player on the 76ers as we speak on July 7th, 2026? How are you answering that question, Ricky?
1: Guy's got a championship. I'm going with Jaylen Brown.
0: Wow, Jaylen Brown.
1: I have a hard time not. I mean, he's been a leader of a Celtics team. 28.7 points per game, 6.9 rebounds, 5.1 assists. I'd say that's a pretty good player. As a matter of fact, those sound like MVP type numbers.
0: Hey, he finished, what, 6th in MVP voting?
1: Well, that's my whole point. I just think that he's a really good player that, I mean, just coming here, I think that, think about how much better he'd made the team just hearing his name was coming to be on the Sixers roster. Okay, I have a hard time believing that a guy that has shown that he could win at the biggest level and the numbers that he puts up at the highest level, he is the best player in the Sixers right now.
10: Would you say he's generational talent?
1: Yeah, I would. I mean, he's in his 10th year.
0: He's in his 10th year.
1: 10th year, and he's averaging almost 30 points a game.
0: Yeah, has the NBA Finals. Has the NBA Finals MVP, as you said.
10: He does.
0: Look, everything you're saying, you're not wrong. But if all things were equal, and I get it, there are factors that make not all things equal when it comes to health and all that. I still believe that Joel Embiid is the best player on the 76ers. He is still the best talent on the 76ers. However, although I believe Joel Embiid is the best player on the 76ers, I think the 76ers have to treat him as he's the 4th best player on the 76ers. I think going into this season, assuming he's here, because of all the other things that come along with Joel Embiid and his health and how much he misses games, you can't go into the season treating Joel as the best player on the team because you don't know if he's going to be available. I think if you make him the fourth option and you build an offense and you build your team, and this is on Nick Nurse, around the other three, talking about Jaylen Brown, Tyrese Maxey, VJ Edgecombe, I think you can have a lot of success with Joel Embiid. But I agree with you, Ricky, if we were looking at best player and we factor in health and we factor in availability, then I'm going Jaylen Brown.
1: How do you not? How do you not factor in
10: Joel
1: availability?
10: Embiid is one of the best ever, though. Like, I think it's really hard to choose anyone besides Joel Embiid.
0: Ricky's saying availability might be the most important thing.
1: How could you say, okay, we're going to throw out these five guys, but you know what? Joel's probably only going to play 44 games. And you're going to say that's the most valuable player on the team.
0: Well, you just changed
1: it. I think it's asinine.
0: Yeah,
1: it's
0: you just changed the question.
1: No,
0: you,
1: not
0: you
1: really.
0: Said most valuable. Most valuable and best are different things.
1: Well, okay. 44 games, he's the best. What happens to the other 38 games?
0: Yeah, I'm still going pound for pound.
1: I don't care what you're going.
0: Pound for pound, when we look at skill and abilities, Joel's the best.
1: Okay, I'm going to tell you right now that I would put him at third.
0: Based off of availability.
1: No, based off of everything. Maxey's going to be an unbelievable player.
0: Let me ask you this, Ricky. And I know this is a big if. If Joel Embiid played 80 games, Tyrese Maxey played 80 games, and Jaylen Brown played 80 games.
1: You would not have Jaylen Brown.
0: If they all played 80 games, at the end of the season, who would probably have the better year when we all looked at it?
1: I think Jaylen Brown and Embiid would probably be pretty close.
0: Yeah, you're coming to my side on this.
1: No,
0: coming to my side, damn it.
1: I'm actually not, because if they were all playing 80 games, Jaylen Brown wouldn't be here.
0: That's probably true.
1: They would not have been looking.
0: And they already would have maybe had their title. Joel would have probably already got out of the second round. All right, but this is an interesting question, and I want to hear from people on it. When you look at the 76ers right now, who's the best player on the team? I just made the case with Silvana on why we think it's Joel. Ricky's saying Jaylen Brown. I would love to hear from Sixers fans today. Get your texts in. Get your voice memos into the Davis Honda text line. Best player on the Sixers, 610-632-0975. And as we're having that conversation, there are some who are pushing for Joel Embiid to get traded. I've heard that narrative on social media since the trade was made for Jaylen Brown. I can't believe I'm saying it. I was a big proponent for trying to get out from under the Joel Embiid contract. And if they were somehow able to do it in the next couple of weeks, I'm not going to be angry. But I have talked myself into the Joel Embiid tease again of, man, look at this team if Joel Embiid is healthy come the postseason. Look at this starting five that you could have if Joel Embiid's healthy, if LeBron James signs with the Sixers, with Jaylen Brown, VJ Edgecombe, Tyrese Maxey. I know it sounds crazy because we've seen the story before and we know how it ends, but I've talked myself into it that maybe this year will be different. Maybe if Joel Embiid's healthy this season with Jaylen Brown, they're holding up the trophy at the end of the year, Ricky. I've talked myself into it. I don't want them to trade Joel. I'm not going to be furious if they do, but I don't want it.
1: I do kind of want to see it that way just one year. Now, if it doesn't work in 26-27, I would not be opposed to the Sixers trading Embiid at that given time. But I do want to see how this thing could possibly work out coming into this season. Because I think if you get, I'm going to go 60. I think you need 60 games somehow out of Embiid, which means he'll be healthy all year, but they'll give him his time off for rest and whatnot. But I just think if you put those three together along with Edgecombe in there, this team could be a force, and I love the sound of the Sixers actually being a force.
0: Now, you said you need 60. I think I need about 20.
1: 55, I'll
0: think I need about 20.
1: 20 games from Embiid?
0: Because I'm talking about postseason games, baby.
1: Oh.
0: 20 postseason games, and they're holding up to Larry O'Brien at the end of the year. All right, well, look, I want to hear from people on this. Not only who do you think the best player is, but would you sign up for trading Embiid? I'm saying I wouldn't be angry about it, but I want to see this team with Joel. I've talked myself into it again. Would love to hear from people on all these topics. 610-632-0975. But the best player question, Ricky, is going to be the subject of the Twitter poll today. So we'll see where the masses weigh in. I thought this was an interesting question today. Is the Twitter poll up yet?
10: It's up.
0: Twitter poll always up. Thanks to Dr. Avi Donapel of Iron Mountain Men's Health. It stays strong for all 4 hours of the show every single day. I have not looked at these numbers yet, Silvana. What do we got?
10: We're getting crushed. Who is the best player on the Sixers right now? Your options, Jaylen Brown, Tyrese Maxey, or Joel Embiid. I don't know how it has come out this way. 52% are voting for Jaylen Brown. 29% for Tyrese Maxey. 20% for Joel Embiid.
2: You don't know basketball.
0: I'm telling you, it doesn't say in there who's the best player on the Sixers taking health into consideration. If you're taking health into consideration, I understand voting Jaylen Brown. I understand voting Tyrese Maxey. But if all things are equal, Embiid is a generational talent. That's why Silvana asked you, Ricky, would you say Jaylen Brown is generational?
1: Okay. I have a question. How are all things equal? How are all things equal? This is the garbage you just threw out there. How are all things equal? We're looking at the players. Do you have to take into consideration that he may miss 30 games? Yes, you do.
0: Listen,
10: not for me when I'm thinking best. It's valuable, I would.
0: It's hard to disagree with.
1: So if Joel played one game and he scored 40 points, he's the best on that team.
10: Well, no, you can't go off of one game.
0: No, but listen. Well,
1: why not? You just said it doesn't matter what kind of games they play.
0: Your logic is fair. Like, I understand why you got to that conclusion. And honestly, when I thought of the question, I specifically left it kind of open because people will have their own interpretations of the question. And that's why I think a lot of people are going Jaylen Brown, a lot of people are going Maxey, because it is hard to completely ignore health. I get it. I'm just looking at it and saying, all right, if you put health aside, I'm going Embiid. If I'm considering health, then Ricky's right. It's Jaylen Brown because he's reliable. Remember, we had our man from Boston say he's an innings eater.
10: Yeah.
0: He's going to come in and he's going to play a lot of minutes for you. He's going to win you a lot of games. You saw what he did in Boston last year doing that very thing. Well, look, you could weigh in on that. Get your voice memos in. Who is the best player on the Sixers right now? And would you trade Joel, or are you like me, a glutton for punishment, and you're saying no, the Joel Embiid tease is too big? Get your memos in. 610-632-0975. Joining us next, the one, the only, Sir Charles Barkley. 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
10: I'm Savannah Kelleher with this Fanatic Sports Update. 76ers made their signings and Jaylen Brown trade official. We will be joined by Charles Barkley coming up next at 3 o'clock to talk about LeBron James and the chances he signed with the Sixers. Phillies take series loss to the Royals yesterday following Christopher Sanchez's worst career start. He went 3 1/3 innings, giving up 9 earned runs. The Phillies continue their road trip, opening up a series at the Reds tonight. Zach Wheeler takes the mound with first pitch at 7:10. Reliever Max Lazar has been recalled by the team. Kyle Backus was optioned to AAA. Team USA's World Cup run came to an end last night after their 4-1 loss to Belgium. Flyers offer sheet to Ducks center Leo Carlson is still waiting for a response from the Ducks. They have until Friday to do so. This update was brought to you by the Department of Behavioral Health and Intellectual Disability Services. 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
0: All right, welcome back in to Unfiltered. We're about to be joined by the one and only Charles Barkley. As we sit here on July 7th, what we all thought was going to be a nice, quiet offseason for the Sixers has turned into anything but, as they set the NBA world upside down last week when Mike Gansey, out of nowhere, traded for Jaylen Brown. And now, to get his opinion on everything, Charles Barkley joins us. Charles, what's going on, man?
20: Man, I'm doing good. Just getting ready to head to Lake Tahoe for that big celebrity golf tournament. The only place in the world is not hot. So I'm excited to get out there tomorrow and play a couple of practice rounds, and then the fun starts on the weekend.
0: Awesome, man. Well, good luck. But I got to ask you, your first reaction when you heard Jaylen Brown was getting traded from the Celtics to the 76ers?
20: I was like, this can't be a true story. This is some, there's so much fake stuff on the internet now. I'm like, no, they didn't trade him to the Sixers. Number one, you're like, wow. And secondly, you're like, well, what'd they give up? And you're like, they gave up on Paul George and some draft picks. I says, man, the Sixers just got away with murder, man. I says, because, they were dead in the water, to be honest with you, because with Paul's contract and Joel's inability to stay healthy, they were going to be out the running for the next 3 or 4 or 5 years. And now all of a sudden, they're a legit contender. And I've obviously heard everybody's opinion. I'm not sure what the hell the Celtics were doing. There's no way wrestling you can think that's a good trade. Giving up an Asian guy to a guy who just probably was the MVP the first half of the season. It's crazy.
1: It is crazy. But how does he fit into the offensive scheme of the Sixers now?
20: Well, I mean, listen, you're going to make that work. I mean, him and Maxi and Ezcom and whatever they get out of Joel, they're going to be a really good team. Nick is a hell of a coach, and Jaylen's a hell of a player. But the big winner in this conversation is probably Tyrone Maxey, because he was going to be he was going to be irrelevant for the next few years because the Sixers were not going to be contenders. But he's, to me, the big winner, because now they got a legit shot. Because you look at the East, the Knicks aren't going to be as good next year. They're losing players free agency. The Celtics are definitely not going to be as good. So Toronto's better, but the Sixers just became a contender in the East. Man, you go from like being irrelevant to being a serious contender in the Eastern Conference for the next few years is pretty good for Philadelphia right now.
0: Yeah, it is pretty good for Philadelphia. Let's look at it from Jaylen Brown's perspective. Now, look, you experienced it. You got traded from Philly, which was a terrible trade for us here in the city. What's his mindset now when the Celtics basically say, hey, we don't want you, and we're going to send you to our rival, the 76ers. We don't even care what we get back.
20: Hey, listen, he's got to be steaming right now, to be honest with you. Number one, they gave him away. Listen, Paul George was a hell of a player 5 years ago. No disrespect to him. He's aging. And you guys know, players don't get better as they get older. Old people don't get healthy. They die. I always say that all the time. He's not going to be near as good as Jaylen Brown for the next few years. So they gave him away for nothing. But also, you're like, yeah, we want to get rid of you so bad. We gave you away basically for nothing. And we get to play against you multiple times and probably in the playoffs. So if I'm Jaylen Brown, man, this is going to make me like, you talk about it. You guys know, man, during the summer when you're training, you're just playing against air and you're like trying to motivate yourself. If this doesn't motivate you as Jaylen Brown, you're not a competitor. This would piss me off so bad, because not only did you trade me after I had probably my best season, you got to play against me 4 or 5 times a year and the playoffs. And let me tell you something. If I'm Adam Silver, I'm saying, hey, scratch that damn preseason, that schedule we were been working on probably for the last 3 months. The Sixers against Boston is going to open up the NBA season. He's like, yeah, I know we're probably halfway done with the season. Like, because obviously it's coming out sometime soon. They're like, no, scratch everything. The Sixers against Boston is going to be the headline game to open the NBA season. I mean, this is so good on a bunch of different fronts.
1: It sounds like a Christmas game to me, too.
20: Ricky Bowles, 100% Christmas Day. And probably, yeah, 100% Christmas Day. But it's definitely got to open up the NBA season. It really does. It's got to open up the NBA season. But it's definitely going to be a Christmas Day game.
1: Where? All right. So you got Jaylen Brown. Where do you think that leaves a guy like Joel Embiid? Obviously, you never know how much he's going to play in a season. But I mean, how do you look at Joel Embiid right now?
20: Well, if I'm Joel Embiid, I'm saying I just got the best lifeline I've ever had. Like, I was going to, me and my team were going to be irrelevant for the next few years. I'm going to get in the best shape I've ever been in. And everything, like the Sixers, if Joel can play at an elite or an all-star level, they're probably the best team in the East. Like, you look at the way this thing, okay, let's talk about tandems. Scottie Barnes and Kawhi going to be a problem. Jalen Brunson and Towns are a problem. But then you go Maxey and Jaylen Brown, they're in that conversation. Who else got a better 1-2 punch than the Sixers? I mean, Maxey, I love Maxey. And like I say, Jaylen Brown was probably the MVP for the first half of the season. Probably, I think he finished fourth or fifth, but they got a terrific tandem. But like I said, to get back to your point, if I'm Joel, this might save his career because he ain't got to be the best player.

0: if they were able to get rid of Paul George's contract, because he's making $50 million for another 2 years, and he's an aging player. So, man, I think Joel and Tyrese, they got to be the happiest two dudes in the NBA right now, because they were going to be irrelevant. The Sixers were irrelevant. The Sixers were irrelevant 2 weeks ago. And now, because you're like, okay, the Knicks are going to be, they're the champs. Boston was going to be good with Tatum and Brown. The Hawks are up and coming. Kawhi and Scottie Barnes are a terrific tandem. I love Scottie Barnes. I think he's probably the most underrated player in the league. And the Sixers like, who else? Orlando was going to be better. The Wizards are probably going to be better with Anthony Davis, Bianca, and Trae Young. Now the Sixers, when they walk in any gym now, like, we got a chance of having the two best players. And I'm not even counting Joel. When you take Tyrese out there and Jaylen Brown, when they walk in any gym, like, oh, we probably got the best two players in the gym.
1: Yeah, it's exciting not only for Joel, it's exciting for Sixers fans. And now, Charles, we're getting greedy in the city, because not only did we get Jaylen Brown, now we want LeBron James. Now, what are you
0: saying? Let me tell you something. That ship has sailed. I've said this. The biggest criticism of LeBron James has always been that he packs his team, because he's always packed his team. Because he's chasing this imaginary Michael Jordan ghost, what he need to let go. Listen, I love LeBron. He spends more time talking about he's the GOAT. And Michael Jordan says, I never say I'm the GOAT. And then you got these people who argue all the time, which is stupid. LeBron, the only way he should go back to Cleveland and finish his career there. If he goes to Philly, people are going to say he's ring chasing to catch Michael. If he goes to Golden State, they're going to say he's ring chasing. He don't have no affiliation to Philadelphia or Golden State. What he does have is his hometown team who, listen, I'll be honest with you guys. If he goes to the Cavaliers, which is what I think the rightful thing, because that's his home, he grew up there, they're probably going to be favored to win the East, in my opinion, because they got a good team. They're lacking leadership, and LeBron's a great leader. And it'll be a fitting way for him to finish his career, in my opinion. But he got no affiliation with Philly. He got no affiliation with the Golden State Warriors. I hear people talking about, yeah, it would be fun to watch all those old geezers in Golden State play. Yeah, it would be fun. If he went to Philly, y'all probably would definitely be the favorite, to be honest with you guys. But he don't have no affiliation to Philly. And stop getting greedy, too.
1: Yeah, listen, I agree with you. I want LeBron here, but I think he's going to Cleveland. I've been saying that for the last few days. I think he's going to Cleveland. But you just mentioned he's chasing the imaginary ghost of Michael Jordan. Where does Charles Barkley weigh in on that discussion? Is MJ the GOAT or is LeBron the GOAT?
0: The three best basketball players I've ever seen, in order, Michael Jordan, Kobe Bryant, and LeBron James. I got... and listen, we all got our own opinion. Some people think Kareem's there. But the three best basketball players I've seen were Michael Jordan, Kobe Bryant, and LeBron. And I'll tell you guys the difference. Nobody ever said Michael Jordan and Kobe Bryant was a nice guy. Now, LeBron's a nice guy. That, to me, what's... Like, Michael and Kobe, they want to kill you at all costs. That's what separates them, in my opinion. Everybody like LeBron. He's a nice man. He's a great, great basketball player. But them other two guys, they were fanatics. They were dangerous. I didn't know Kobe as much as I knew Michael and played around him, whatever. But Michael was dangerous. He wanted to win at all costs. He didn't worry about friends. And Kobe was the same way. You talk to his Laker teammates. He didn't care about his Laker teammates. Him and Shaq fought all the time. He said, I don't want to be friends with you guys.

0: I want to win at all costs. So when I hear that debate, I said, you can pick who you want to, but if you talk about guys who singularly only care about winning, I've never seen anybody like Michael and Kobe.
1: You know, Charles, what was that like? Like being up against Michael Jordan? I mean, we know you were one of the best, but I mean, you're going up against the best of the best. What was that like going up against Michael Jordan?
0: You know, Ricky, so Chuck Daly gave me a compliment one time during the Olympics. He says, you're the second best basketball player in the world. I says, who's better than me? He said, that guy right over there. I said, let me tell you something, Chuck. I'm finna put an end to that. I finally got some help. I said, we're going to play the Bulls for the championship and settle this mano a mano. I says, Michael Jordan had more help. I got Dan Marley and Kevin Johnson now, and we're going to the finals. We're going to play the Bulls. And I remember the last time I talked to Chuck about that, I said, probably, because I never thought anybody was better at basketball than me, to be honest, which I thought they just had more help. And I remember talking to my daughter after game one of the finals, because I screwed up game one of the finals. I didn't have my team ready to play. The moment was too big, kind of like that damn soccer game last night. When I was watching that soccer game last night, I was saying, yo, man, they look really slow and lethargic. The moment's too big for them. I was sitting around drinking with a couple of my friends. I said, look, they're reacting everything a little slow. And I said, that happened to me in game one of the finals. I said, because I wanted my teammates to get going because role players play better at home. And then when I tried to turn it on, it was too late. But to answer your question, my daughter I had told her we were going to win the championship. And after game one, she was really upset. And I said, that's okay, we'll be fine. And I remember going to game two, I said, guys, get on my back. I'm going to show y'all why I'm the best basketball player in the world tonight. And I had 48 and about 17. Michael Jordan had 52. And I remember when I went home, my daughter was upset. She said, Dad, you told me y'all. I said, let me tell you something. For the first time in my life, I actually think somebody is better at basketball than me. And I had been great friends with Michael a lot. And like I say, if I get some help, I like my chances. But that was the first time that night. I was sitting there about 3 o'clock in the morning looking at tape, trying to figure out how to beat these guys. I said, man, I think this guy, I remember telling my daughter, I said, I think this guy's better at basketball than me. And Ricky, you always thought you were going to get people out. That's the only way you ever going to be great at a sport. I'll give you another example. So we're playing on the Dream Team. We're playing in Portland, Oregon in the Tournament of Americas. So me, David Robinson, and Chuck and Michael go play 18 holes that morning. And then Chuck said, let's go back and get some rest. Michael said, I'm going to play another 18. I'm like, whoa, we got a game. Chuck, we got a game. He says, I'll be fine. So that night we get to the game. We're playing Puerto Rico. And he says, Charles, you got this guy. David, you got this guy. Chuck, you got this guy. And then Michael says, I got that guy. And Chuck said, well, he's the point guard. And Michael looks up and says, I got the point guard. He said something about me in the newspaper. Guys, let me tell you something. Michael was screaming at this little kid, don't you ever mention my name again. Like, we're looking at him like, yo, man, there's something wrong. This little kid from Puerto Rico, Michael won't let him dribble. He's screaming at him the whole time, screaming, don't you ever talk about me again. I'm Michael Jordan. I'm the best damn player in the world. And you're from damn Puerto Rico. You better not ever. And we're looking like, yo, man, what the hell? Rick, he was guarding this dude, screaming at him at the top of his lawn because the kid said, like, he was excited, looking forward to seeing how great Michael Jordan was. He says, I think he's a great player, but I think I'm a great player, too. Michael took offense to everything, man. He's screaming at some kid from down Puerto Rico after playing 36 holes of golf. He is the most competitive And the closest I've ever seen come to that is Kobe.
1: All right. Yeah. How competitive are you going to be this weekend at this golf tournament?
0: I'm going to play great. I'm playing great right now. I'm looking forward to it. First of all, the one reason I love going to Tahoe, it's the only place in the world that's not hot. This would be like my 28th straight year, and I've already looked at the report. And for some reason, no matter how hot it is in Philly, or I'm in Alabama right now, no matter how hot it is, it's going to be 70 degrees, slight breeze, no humidity. Man, it's one of the great weeks. It's one of the great weeks during the summer. And it's 90 celebrities, and it's just a fun week. You play golf. You don't even tee off early. You tee off about 8, 9 in the morning. You have to be done by 3 because it's on TV, so you have to be off by 6 o'clock Eastern. And then everybody goes to the beach. We do karaoke every night. And then I ain't even mentioned the gambling and drinking. So the next few days, I'm going to play golf a little bit. There's going to be some good damn drinking. There's going to be some good cigar smoking. And there's going to be some good karaoke going on. But it's a fun week.
1: That's awesome.
2: What's your go-to, Charles, karaoke song? When you get called up, what's your go-to song to bring the house down?
0: Well, so I just got a call from Jay DeMarcus of Rascal Flatts. So he kind of hosts the karaoke. And it's like 5,000 people out there, man. It's crazy. So last year I did Darius Rucker, but this year I'm doing Morgan Wallen. I had some help. I'm doing Morgan Wallen. I had some help.
2: I didn't know you were a big country guy.
0: Yeah, I'm going through a stage of country right now for some reason. I'm too old to be listening to rap music because I'm just too old for that. So I'm going through a country music stage right now. Like Dan and Shay are probably my favorite group right now. And then Darius Rucker's good and Kane Brown. But, yeah, I'm doing Morgan Wallen this weekend. So, it's fun, though, man. It's going to be awesome. I wonder if Jason Kelce coming this year. You know, him and Travis, I know Travis is probably not coming because they've been there the last few years. But I hope Jason still comes. But, man, Travis and Jason, they were doing karaoke last year. But Travis is a little busy right now.
1: Yeah,
0: but I hope Jason comes.
2: So you didn't get the invite to the royal wedding at Madison Square Garden then?
0: I did.
2: Oh, you did get the invite. You didn't go?
0: I don't go to weddings. I don't go to weddings or funerals. But I did get an invite, and I politely declined because I thought it was going to be a crap show. And, like, I love Travis and Jason, and I've only met Taylor one time. But, yeah, I did get an invite, but I said, hey, you know what, that's just too much. I just want to hang out and play golf, and I don't want to dress up and all that other stuff.
1: Good for you.
0: I appreciate the invitation. It was pretty special.
2: A lot of respect. All right, listen, we got it. The last time you were on the air, we said we were going to golf when you got back into town. So after this Lake Tahoe tournament, we got to set something up.
0: Hey, I'll be in Philly. Oh, gosh, let me tell you something. So I just, two weeks ago, I was in Philly. They had gave me a tour of Mike Trout's new golf course.
2: Nice, right?
0: It is one of the best things that I've ever seen. Tiger did a hell of a job. And Mike got all the amenities. Man, it is spectacular. The amenities are top level, but it's one of the most beautiful golf courses I've seen. And man, you guys after next week, I'll be in Philly all summer. Let's get together.
1: Absolutely.
2: Yeah, we'll reach out to you. Quick story for you. Ricky Bo got invited to Trout National, and he couldn't go because he had to host this show with me. How about that?
1: Yeah, how about that?
0: Well, I tell you what, Ricky Bo, I'll take you out there, and when you get an off day, you're going to love it.
1: Oh, absolutely. I'm in.
2: Yeah. Yeah, Charles, we appreciate the time, my man. Good luck at the tournament, and we'll connect with you when you get back into town.
0: All right, guys. Hey, tell the Phillies to keep rolling, too, man. They're rolling.
1: Not like last night.
0: That's right. You guys take care. Thanks for having me.
2: Yes, sir. There he is, man. Always great stuff from Sir Charles Barkley. A lot to react to, but he tried to throw cold water on the idea of LeBron James coming. And I don't necessarily disagree. I still think LeBron goes to Cleveland. But did LeBron James signal on Instagram last night that maybe he wants to come play with Jaylen Brown. So we'll react to what Charles had to say, but then we'll get into LeBron James' subtle hint that maybe he does want to come to Philadelphia. Unfiltered continues right here on 97.5 The Fanatic, NBC Sports, Philadelphia.
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4: I'm Savannah Kelleher with this Fanatic Sports Update. Phillies take the series loss to the Royals yesterday following Christopher Sanchez's worst career start. The Phillies continue their road trip, opening up a series at the Reds tonight. Zach Wheeler takes the mound with first pitch at 7:10. Reliever Max Lazar has been recalled by the team. Kyle Backus was optioned to AAA. The 76ers made their signings and Jaylen Brown trade official. We were just joined by Charles Barkley talking about the team, the chance we see LeBron James in a Sixers uniform, even Travis Kelce and Taylor Swift's wedding. You will be able to hear that conversation again if you missed it shortly on the Fanatic app. Team USA's World Cup run came to an end last night after their 4-1 loss to Belgium. This update was brought to you by the McComb Group. 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
2: Alright, welcome back into Unfiltered. We just had Charles Barkley on. Always, always a great interview when we get to talk to Sir Charles. One of my favorite things he said, Ricky Bo. Charles Barkley. The Sixers just got away with murder. They were dead in the water. They were going to be out of the running for the next 3 or 4 years. Now, all of a sudden, they're legit contenders. That's how we all felt. Like, what's going on here?
1: I think everything was very straight to the point in a sense that we were with the guy from Boston, and it was like, what did he do wrong in Boston? And I know they were talking about on the middays about that. Was it middays? Yeah. About that today. And it just seems too good to be true. Isn't that what it really comes down to? It just feels like, wow, they just literally fleeced the Celtics. But it's about time that it's not the opposite way that that's been happening. And it does feel pretty good. I also kind of took out of it with the whole Embiid situation that he's like, Embiid should just embrace the situation. How about that one?
2: Yeah, he's right. He said basically this is a lifeline for Embiid because he doesn't have to be the best player anymore.
1: Well, a lifeline for Maxey he was talking about because Maxey, like the whole point of this whole situation was that Charles Barkley was looking at it the same way we were, that this was going to be a lost cause for years to come. And one guy changed that in a heartbeat. That is the greatest thing in the world, to go from complete misery to exhilaration with one move,
2: incredible.
1: One stinking move, and now the whole fan base thinks this team is doing something, and they have turned in the right direction. Good job, Gantz. Good job, Gansey.
2: Yeah, Gansey's first, month on the job, A++ for what he's been able to do already.
1: You pick up a player like Jaylen Brown, you have to throw out an A. I mean, there's no doubt about it.
2: Incredible.
1: You look at what this starting lineup looks like now. I think it's a big sigh of relief. I mean, and I think what this really does is you put Jaylen Brown on this team. That gives you two legitimate superstars, if not three. And I'm saying, like, when Joel Embiid can't play, you don't go into those games thinking it's a schedule loss. You just don't anymore. That changes everything.
2: Yep, it certainly does. And Gansey's not done because we know he's trying to get LeBron. Now, Charles Barkley kind of threw cold water on it and said he's not coming to Philly. He should go back to Cleveland. That's been my thoughts, too. And, Ricky, I was talking about it yesterday with Brendan Gunn, who was filling in for you. I do believe that LeBron's going to end up going to Cleveland. But I'm not giving up hope. And on Instagram, I guess it was this morning or last night, Austin Rivers goes on a rant about Jaylen Brown and all of these anonymous sources and all this stuff. But what makes it relevant is LeBron shares it to his Instagram story and says, yeah, put a bleeping name on it. Sticking up for Jaylen Brown, essentially. Is he doing this because he's coming to Philly? So here's the video of Austin Rivers that LeBron James shared to his Instagram story. Listen to this.
15: The only thing that really matters is, does the guy show up and play? Because y'all got a bunch of twerps in the NBA that I watch that do everything right. They don't talk. They're quiet. They're easy to manage, but they can't ball for anything. I'll take the guy who shows up and hoops. You could speak all you want on all your streams and say all you want. If you're going to show up and play and work like Jaylen Brown does, I'll take it. The guy busts his ass off. He's always in shape. He's always playing. He tries to play through injury. Plays the majority of the seasons. We're talking about an Eastern Conference Finals MVP, an NBA Finals MVP, an NBA champion, a perennial All-Star. This guy's a top five, top 10 player in the NBA. And he was just traded for what? Because of some salary cap issues? See, this is the type of ownership, and like this hurts the game. If you're not going to spend the money to put the best product out there for your fan base, then you shouldn't be in the sport. How has Jaylen Brown moved? And then now we got a smear campaign by a bunch of anonymous sources. Nobody puts their name out, of course. It's a bunch of twerps. You know, the NBA's filled with them. A lot of people who have no background in basketball, never really put any weight or any work or sweat in the game. They're just people who have, like, gotten a part of an organization and have just lasted. I'm sick of the smear campaigns. I'm so sick of the anonymous sources. If you're going to talk crazy, especially about our elite, put a name on it. My God, I'm so tired of it.
2: All right, so that's the rant from Doc Rivers' son, Austin Rivers. But what makes it relevant is LeBron shares it and says, put a bleeping name on it, 100. Is this just him sticking up for another player in the NBA, or is he signaling, I'm sticking up for my future teammate in Jaylen Brown because I'm coming to Philly, people?
1: We don't know the relationship between the two, so how could we even decipher this one? I mean, I'm trying to think about this because I think there's two ways to look at it. If you're looking at this from your heart, you're thinking, oh, that's because he wants to be a teammate with him. If you're thinking from your head, you're like, well, he's just sticking up for another NBA player.
2: Yeah, and I think that's probably what he's doing.
1: Yeah. I mean, come on. They, especially basketball, well, football does it too, but these guys love the cryptic stuff. They love when it has two different meanings and they can throw it out on social media. Why? Look at us. Look at us.
2: We're talking about it.
1: We are sucked in like a vacuum sucked us right into it. And what do we want to do? We want to know more about it. Why isn't he coming out with more? Why isn't he doing X? Why isn't he doing Y? Oh, what is going on? Oh, he's definitely coming to Philly now. LeBron James is on his way. Come on. Really?
2: So I think you're spot on with this. And you weren't here yesterday. We played a clip of Rich Paul, his agent, going on his own podcast, which is weird that he even has a podcast, but he has a podcast, and he's really selling the Sixers, right? Rich Paul's talking about how great of a fit it would be, and with Jaylen Brown coming, it's changed everything. And what I said to Brendan yesterday is that actually does the opposite for me. With Rich Paul pushing the Sixers so much, it leads me to believe it's not the Sixers that LeBron's going to come to. It's like, if he was going to come to Philly, we probably wouldn't hear a lot about it, and then boom, he'd shock the world and he comes to Philly. I think with them really playing up the idea of how good Philly is, it makes the story of LeBron choosing to go home to Cleveland that much better in his eyes. Because, like, look, we had these other options. We could have gone to Philly. We could have gone to Golden State. We could have gone down to Miami. But LeBron wanted to go home to Cleveland. Like, that's what I think it's going to end up being, but I'm still holding a sliver of hope.
1: But I'm not going to sit here and say that shouldn't be the case, because the case should be, you know what, it's late in his career. He's in his 40s. Where does he want to play? Where does he feel most comfortable? Well, you can't say Philly because he's never been part of Philly, right?
2: Yeah. No, you're right.
1: So I mean, what would be your natural thing to say? And I thought this is where I thought Charles Barkley kind of hit the nail on the head. That he was saying, there's no ties. There's literally no ties to Philadelphia. Now, if he were to come here, great. But, I mean, expectations are one thing. Doing is another. And I have expectations that I think he's going to be back in Cleveland.
2: Yeah, I'm right there with you, man.
1: And am I thrilled about it? No. If he comes to Philly, though, now I'll be surprised about it. Now it'll be something different for me. So don't set your up. Don't set yourself up for that bad situation if it's going to happen.
2: No expectations.
1: Set yourself up that it's happening elsewhere, and that if it comes to you, you take it.
2: I like that mentality, Ricky Bo. I'm with you. I'm with you on this. So assuming LeBron doesn't come, that allows us to get back to our original question with the 76ers. Who is the best player on the Sixers right now? Is it Joel? Is it Jaylen Brown? Is it Tyrese Maxey? We'll get an update on our Twitter poll coming up next, and we'll get our first We Hear You of the day. Best voice messages of the show. Always one of the best parts of the show. Don't go anywhere. We Hear You coming up next right here. 97.5 The Fanatic, NBC Sports, Philadelphia.
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2: We got We Hear You coming up, best voice messages of the show. But you know what I was just thinking, Ricky Bo? So we just had Charles Barkley on. If you missed it, the whole interview will be up on our YouTube page shortly at 97.5 The Fanatic. Great stuff from Charles. I want to become a big enough star like Charles that I can start telling people I don't do weddings or funerals.
1: What? I don't understand why you can't do it as is.
2: Tell people I'm not doing weddings or funerals? You kidding? My mom will kill me. Billy, you can't do that. That's not nice. They came to your wedding.
24: That was one of the funniest things I've ever heard someone say.
2: Yeah, I don't do weddings or funerals, Charles said. He declined the invite to the Taylor Swift, Travis Kelce wedding because he doesn't do weddings or funerals. Even the biggest wedding in the world in the last how many years, probably since the royal wedding, Charles said, nah, I'm good.
24: I love that he did that, honestly.
2: He's the man. He is the man. He said, I'd rather golf. I didn't feel like getting dressed up.
24: I mean, think about it. Like, what kind of what wedding gift do you even give at a wedding like that?
1: They said no gifts, I believe.
2: And they might have actually meant it. You know, some people put no gifts and they don't mean it.
24: Yeah, true. I guess most people just give money anyways? I mean, some people do like a registry, but like, well, I would never, I mean, I just can't imagine giving a billionaire any money.
2: The registry more for the bridal shower, right? Than the wedding itself. Like most people don't show up to a wedding with a gift. It's usually money, but yeah, that would be.
24: I haven't been married.
1: I don't understand what you're even supposed to do. I mean,
2: Silvana said if her and Tommy get married, she's putting no gifts on.
24: You know what Tommy asked last night? Tommy asked last night, we were watching a show and he goes, does it matter what knee I get down on to propose? And I was like,
1: Uh-oh.
24: I don't think so.
2: Is it happening?
24: He stole one of my rings.
2: I think it's the right knee, Tommy.
24: He stole one of my rings.
1: Isn't it left knee?
2: No, I think it's the... Hold on. No, I think it's the right.
1: No, I'm a left knee guy.
2: I
1: maybe
2: got down
1: that's
2: on
1: why
2: the right.
1: My marriage failed.
2: Well, I definitely got down on the right for my current wife, so I'm sticking to that, and that's worked out
24: so
2: beautifully.
24: We have a split decision.
2: Well, although,
24: did you do that for the first time, too?
2: I don't remember, but I do remember when I proposed to my wife, although she's mad at me right now because my car had to get an oil change, and she's picking it up for me right now, and she's saying she's just, like, waiting. So she's said I ruined her whole day. But thanks, babe.
1: Why would she have to wait? Where'd you drop it off?
2: At the Jeep dealership. So I don't know. She's waiting for it.
24: Future advance. I guess you didn't have a choice.
2: I didn't have a choice, babe. Yeah. See, Silvana's sticking up for me. All right. We hear you coming up. Before we do that, though, let's just update the Twitter poll because we asked a very tough question on the Twitter poll today. And remember, make sure you're following the show at 975 Unfiltered on X. We do a Twitter poll every single day, and it's always standing strong, thanks to Dr. Avidan Appel of Iron Mountain Men's Health. But today we ask, who's the best player on the Sixers right now? Not an easy question. What do we got, Sil?
24: Jaylen Brown, Tyrese Maxey, or Joel Embiid, who is the best player on the Sixers? 52% are voting for Jaylen Brown, 29% for Tyrese Maxey, and 19% for Joel Embiid. It's about the same.
2: All right, Ricky Bo went with Jaylen Brown
1: yep.
2: because of Joel Embiid's health. I just can't answer this question anyone but Joel. Joel is the most talented.
24: Agreed.
2: Joel is the best, but you don't treat him like that this year because he's too unreliable. You make him your fourth option, and you build your team accordingly. But when we're looking at it, he's still the best player. He's got the most talent. He might be the best player we've ever seen in a Sixers uniform, at least in my lifetime, and I loved AI. Joel's got more talent. Anyway.
1: So now Jaylen Brown doesn't have talent in your eyes, and neither does Maxey, apparently.
24: What?
2: So you just went from Joel having more talent to them having no talent. That is a huge leap.
1: Well, no. What I'm saying is that I believe Maxey has a lot of talent, and at this point in their careers, I believe he has more talent than Joel
24: Embiid.
1: Just gaslighted us. And I will say the same thing about Jaylen Brown.
2: All right. Well, look, I want to hear from people on this. Get your voice memos in. All right. Get your voice memos in, because we're doing We Hear You again in the 5 o'clock hour. We do it twice a show, every show. 610-632-0975. But let's hear what the people are saying on We Hear You right now. 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What we got?
4: Joel Embiid is the best player on the Philadelphia 76ers. Does his style of play equal winning a championship? We have to see that. But as Philadelphia fans, if you can remember that far back, Bill, probably not. Ricky, maybe. But when Moses came to the 76ers, Doc was the third option. He wasn't the man, so maybe Embiid takes a step back to that role.
2: That's a good point.
1: Isn't that exactly what Barkley was telling us when he was on with us? That, hey, you know what? Sometimes you got to recognize, right? Recognize what's in front of you. Play your role. And that's something I was saying, you know, when this first happened. I said that Embiid now has to be a different option. You know, he's got to learn how to play with these guys, not Maxey, Brown, and Edgecombe learning to play with when Embiid gets in, but it's got to be the opposite way around.
2: You know, I just heard, I was saying on my show, Ricky knows what I'm talking about. But yes, you and I are eye to eye on this, and that's a great call by our man there, because if Joel Embiid, assuming he's on the Sixers, which I believe he will be, does look at this and saying, I don't have to be the guy, and the Sixers are able to build their offense accordingly, where Joel's not your main option and you no longer run your offense through Joel Embiid, man, it's scary what this team could be.
24: Isn't that, dividends.
1: It's got to be all right with him, though, too, which it seems like it's going to be.
24: That's true.
2: Well, yeah, you say it seems like it's going to be. Based off of what?
1: Well, my whole theory is, like, this is on Nick Nurse now.
2: Yeah, but when you say it seems like it's going to be okay with him, based off what? We haven't heard from him yet.
1: You know, well, we haven't heard from him, but, I mean, you haven't heard him want to be traded either. So that's what I mean. It seems like he's okay with it.
2: Even if he wanted to be traded, I don't think they can get out from under the contract. I don't want him traded, though. I can't believe it.
1: That's what you said about Paul George.
2: True. But I can't believe I have talked myself back in on Joel. I don't want to see them trade him. I'm not going to be furious if they do, but I don't want to see them trade him. I want to see this team with Jaylen Brown, Tyrese Maxey, VJ Edgecombe, and Joel Embiid, because, man, that is a scary, scary group of guys if they're all healthy.
24: I hope you don't change your mind this much when it comes to other stuff, because, man, you probably would be so confusing.
2: Hold on a second. I think, just like a lot of Sixers fans out there, completely justified in changing your mind after this Jaylen Brown trade. I mean, did any of us think the Sixers were contenders last week? Anybody?
24: No.
2: So I think the reason I changed my mind is there's new facts presented, right? There's new information. You got Jaylen Brown. Everything changes. All right, let's see what else we got.
24: Moving on.
6: This is Brandon. As far as who's the best player on the team right now, I would still go with Joel Embiid. Just to the fact that he has so many injuries, which means I don't think he would never be like 100%. But he still can go out there 70%, 60%, and still get average 30 a game. He's that good, and we done see him do it. And don't forget about that playoff game where he averaged 30 points on one leg against the Knicks. The man is dominant, and the man is just, I think he's just the best player on that team. Healthy or not healthy.
24: I'm right there with him. I pretty much agree with everything.
2: Ricky Bo, I mean, the guy's agreeing with me here, so you got to refute.
1: No, you know what? Everybody's going to have their own opinions. I'm not going to sit here and say that you're 100% wrong, because that's still to be seen when they get on the court. But I just feel like Jaylen Brown he's won a championship. He's been there, done that. He's been around for 10 years, still averaging big-time points in the NBA. I'm sticking with Jaylen Brown.
2: You know what's nice?
1: Yeah, keep it up there, Kincaid.
2: You know what? You know what's beautiful about this, though?
1: What, John?
2: The fact that I didn't hit it. That was Silvana. The fact that we even are having this discussion and this argument is a great thing for 76ers fans.
1: You want, you know what's funny? You people that are all coming up with Joel Embiid are the same people where a week and a half ago, where can we trade him? Where can we get rid of him to? Don't play this game with me.
24: Well, because his role has changed.
2: But I think that I have been very consistent from the jump that I felt like Joel Embiid was the best player I have ever seen in a Sixers uniform. I have not changed on that. My desire to want to trade him, though, was based off of the fact that you were stuck with Joel and Paul George's contracts, and you weren't going to win with those two guys and Maxey and Edgecombe. But now that you've added, like you've been saying, Ricky, an NBA Finals MVP, a proven winner in Jaylen Brown, everything changes, man. Everything changes.
1: I see what you're saying. I think Embiid has been one of the most dominant players ever to play for the Sixers. Yes. But are we talking about 3 years ago, or are we talking about today?
2: Yeah, that's a good point. All right, look, I know we got other ones. We'll get to them at 525. We'll get to them at 525. Get your voice memos in. It is a fun discussion for Sixers fans that we're even sitting here talking about who's the best player on the 76ers right now, and we got Jaylen Brown to talk about, Joel Embiid, Tyrese Maxey. Hell, we didn't even put VJ Edgecombe into the discussion yet, but when it's all said and done, who knows? VJ might be the best player on the 76ers in a couple of years. It's a fun discussion for Sixers fans, so get your voice memos in. 610-632-0975. Coming up next, we will get back to the Sixers a little bit later, but we got Gimme More at 4 coming up with Silvana. We got an update on the Leo Carlson situation with the Philadelphia Flyers, but give me more. I did give Silvana this audio because 30 years ago to the day, something happened that I will never forget as long as I lived. That will be in the Give Me More at 4. So don't go anywhere unfiltered. 97.5, the Fanatic, NBC Sports, Philadelphia. 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
24: I'm Savannah Kelleher with this Fanatic Sports Update. The 76ers made their signings and the Jaylen Brown trade official. We were joined by Charles Barkley earlier today. Talked about LeBron James, chances he signs with the Sixers. What about the Sixers and their contention next year? You can listen to that all on the 97.5, the Fanatic app. Phillies take the series loss to the Royals yesterday following Christopher Sanchez's worst career start. He went 3 1/3 inning, giving up 9 earned runs. The Phillies continue their road trip, opening up a series at the Reds tonight. Zach Wheeler takes the mound with first pitch at 7:10. Reliever Max Lazar has been recalled by the team. Kyle Backus was optioned to AAA. Team USA's World Cup run came to an end last night after their 4-1 loss to Belgium. And the Flyers' offer sheet to Ducks center Leo Carlson is still waiting for a response from the Ducks. They have until Friday to do so. This update was brought to you by the Department of Behavioral Health and Intellectual Disability Services. 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
1: What took you so long to kick that off?
2: Yeah, I don't know.
0: I was waiting for the red light to turn on. Sometimes TV's a couple of seconds behind us, so I wait for TV to join us so they don't jump in the middle of the segment.
1: Yes, he's still chewing.
0: But I did just have my Kind Bar, and I look up Ricky's remote today, and we have a little iPad in the studio where we could see each other. And I look up as I'm down in my Kind Bar, and Ricky is recording me with his phone. That must have been a very good look, because I didn't even realize you were watching me as I'm down in this bar.
2: It's going to be a play-by-play, actually.
1: I just know that in like a minute or two, you're going to be like, oh.
0: It's worth it. It's worth it. It's so tasty. It's so tasty. I go with the dark chocolate nut with peanut and almonds. Oh, man, so good.
1: And he's allergic to nuts. Yeah.
0: So good. Maybe it's the almond, like, skin. Might be the almond skin.
2: Could be. I think they probably cut that off. But
1: here's a tease. Trey Turner's playing shortstop again tonight.
0: Oh, who didn't see that one coming? All the discussion of like moving him back to the outfield, it's not going to happen. All right, well, here's what we got coming up. We got a little Give Me More at 4 with Silvana. Like I said, 30 years ago to the day something happened I'll never forget. That's in Give Me More at 4. And then we'll take a look at the Leo Carlson situation, because not only are we on King LeBron watch, we're on King Leonidas watch as well, Ricky Bo. Talk about Leo Carlson and the offer sheet. You and I haven't even been able to talk about this yet, because it happened on Friday.
1: Yeah.
0: I wasn't there. You weren't there. And then you were off yesterday for the Phillies. So we'll get to that coming up next, too. But first, a little Give Me More at 4. Hit it, Sil.
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4: Because you can never get enough.
2: Oh, my gosh. We have so much to get to, and I can't wait for Ricky's reaction.
1: We'll get to it, then.
2: To the next story. But first things first, we have to talk about Team USA last night, because what a game, and not in a good way. I did not have fun. I turned it off, after the halftime of the game. Was not a great game for Team USA. And Carly Lloyd actually just did not hold back, and I absolutely love her for it. She obviously played for Women's World Cup for Team USA and has won before, unlike them.
5: You know, it's a bit of a downer for us being out here now after this loss, but I felt like they lost the game before they even stepped out onto the pitch, and I'm not sure why, and I don't know the reasons, but just from the beginning, just chasing, tentative, scared, just not confident on the ball. And I think big-time players, you wanted some of those big-time players to step up in big moments. And I got to be honest, you know, I was a bit disappointed with Christian Pulisic. I think whether he wants to be the star of this team or not, we didn't see enough from him in this particular game and really the whole World Cup. Little glimpses here and there.
0: Yeah, Ricky, I don't pretend to know a lot about soccer. I don't. But I did watch the game last night, and one, I trust Carly Lloyd's opinion a lot better than mine, but she's right. Like, what I'm watching, and I haven't watched a lot of the World Cup, but I was excited for the game last night. I'm all USA'd up, and you're watching it, and you're like, man, this does feel like the moment's too big for this team. Like, they weren't ready.
1: There's two trains of thought. Let's face it, their path to the Sweet 16, or whatever you want to call it, their path wasn't exactly paved with big speed bumps. Is that fair to say?
0: Nah, I think you're right.
1: And then all of a sudden you get a team that could play and they belonged in that type of situation. Yeah, I think you ran into a little bit of a buzzsaw, number one, in the team you were playing. But you're absolutely right. They were a step slow in everything they were doing.
2: Belonged, and you're absolutely right. That's what it looked like. Like, one team belonged and the other one didn't.
0: Now, look, USA wasn't huge favorites. Like, the last I checked before the game, it was like a minus 120 plus 100 for Belgium. Like, they were not huge favorites.
1: I'm going to ask you a weird question. Why were they favored? You know the reason. Go ahead, say it.
0: Because it was in the United States?
1: Yes.
0: Yeah.
1: It's the only reason they were favored.
0: Well, you would think the home field would help a little bit. It certainly didn't.
1: It probably did. Isn't that the sad part? It probably actually did. Maybe it put more pressure on him in a situational game.
0: Yeah, I'm thinking it had the opposite effect.
1: It very well could have. But I don't think Carly Lloyd was wrong in any stretch of the imagination by saying what she said. I think they played scared. You cannot play scared in a game like that. As a matter of fact, it's one and done. That should be laying it all on the line type night. And they didn't get it done. I mean, they were outclassed, outplayed.
0: They were.
2: I love that from her.
0: Yeah, good stuff from Carly Lloyd. Del Ran's own.
2: Yeah. That's right.
0: Carly Lloyd with some good stuff.
2: Legend. All right,
0: what else we got?
2: All right, Ricky. Ricky brought this up to me in one of the breaks, and I was like, Ricky, do not say a thing. Bryce Harper, ultimate panderer. I usually tried to kind of ignore it. It's getting really hard to ignore the past 2 years, starting with that damn tattoo. Now, he is partnering with a company with which I am willing to bet my life he has never even participated in their transportation services. Bryce Harper has teamed up with SEPTA to release his Under Armour Harper 11 signature cleats with Under Armour, inspired by SEPTA and its colorful map symbolizing the many paths players, fans, and visitors take to reach the city.
1: I'm going to ask you a question. Did anybody check their Twitter by chance?
0: To see if they,
1: did anybody
0: if they put
1: see
0: it out?
1: What Crossing Broad's caption is?
2: What is it?
1: All-time pander Bryce Harper is now pandering to SEPTA.
2: Yes. I mean, word for word, exactly right. Like, I said this before the show. I was like, this at this point is getting absurd to me because I truly am willing to bet my life that he has once never rode the SEPTA Broad Street line. Nothing. No SEPTA transportation has he participated with. This would be like if I were to go partner with an ice cream company, which I can't because I don't eat any dairy.
1: I'm looking at the spikes. That's equivalent to me. Can somebody explain to me what they have to do with SEPTA?
0: It's the colors.
2: It's the colors and the lines are showing
1: green
2: the different.
1: On them.
2: Yeah, they're the routes. Oh my gosh! Now,
1: oh, I got
0: the SEPTA
1: you.
0: Routes.
2: You've never
0: yeah.
2: been on a SEPTA either.
1: I actually have taken SEPTA, but I don't know the routes. I'm not that schooled.
2: Well, see, I'm someone who like I'm looking at everything when I'm out, and they always have the maps on the wall, and these are the different colors showing the different routes. So you got green, you got red, you got blue.
0: Oh, let me ask you, because I have been someone that's called out Bryce Harper's pandering in the past. In this instance, though, does it really matter if he's ever traveled SEPTA? Does it really matter if he's ever pandered?
1: Yes.
0: Like, this
2: I
0: is.
2: Think you have to know it to partner with it.
0: Well, he's not really partnering with it. He's using the colors of what most fans would take from the city down to the ballpark.
2: It is.
0: I don't know. This one doesn't bother me as much as some of the other ones. Like, the one that bothered me more was his Jersey Shore cleats, where he acted as if he loves to go down the Jersey Shore in the offseason.
2: This is the same thing.
0: But we realized, like, you can't go down the shore in the offseason because it's the winter time. And he was doing it to basically be like the boardwalks. It's like, well, all the boardwalks are pretty much closed when you're off, Bryce. Like, that one didn't make sense. But the SEPTA one doesn't bother me as much.
2: No, this one bothers me because I just don't
1: think. What
2: about
1: the Mets ones?
2: He didn't come
0: the
2: up
0: rivalry
2: and participate
0: pack?
2: With this.
0: Yeah.
2: He didn't. I bet you if you even asked him, he would have had the same reaction to Ricky Bowe when he saw this cleat drawn up on said, oh, what do the different colors mean? That's what he would have said. I think that if you don't know, if you've not experienced it, and maybe he has, but I'm pretty sure he hasn't.

0: There's purple. Yeah, the purple is on the side. It transitions from the blue into purple and into the red.
1: I don't know. What is he going to wear these?
2: Oh, I'm sure, yeah.
0: I mean, I guess, right?
1: He wears them All-Star game? Is he wearing them in the All-Star game? What are they for?
2: Oh, maybe the All-Star game. That's a good point, Ricky.
0: Maybe.
1: I mean, but what are they for?
0: I mean, they're $140 also. Like,
1: I'm going to tell you right now. He's going to have a new spike made up for the All-Star game. It'll be a one of one.
0: Under Armour collab is going to be dropping very shortly again.
2: He is the ultimate panderer. This is more of it, but this one doesn't bother me that much. Why? I'm not bothered by it.
1: It's the same thing. I mean, like, it is getting to the point. Jersey Shore. It is getting to the point where it's like, who cares? This is just Bryce. This is what he does.
2: Well, because my thing is, and I think I've heard John Marks say this very thing as well on Middays. It's like, what would we rather have? A guy who doesn't embrace the city? A guy who doesn't do things that are in favor of the city? Like, he's pandering to the city of Philadelphia. He's pandering to the fan base. Like, would we rather him wear all black cleats all the time? Like, kids love this stuff. Kids love it.
1: I'd be willing to say that I bet you SEPTA came to him.
2: Or it was Under Armour's idea.
1: I don't think Bryce would sit in a locker room and go, you know what? I'm going to make a SEPTA shoe.
0: I mean, it is a good thing, I guess, to promote SEPTA and the public transportation. But I mean, I'm sorry. I just can't help but be like a little bit of like, dude, I don't know.
2: But like you said earlier, he's doing this with SEPTA and he's probably never rode SEPTA. Could you imagine if Bryce Harper rode SEPTA? Do you think it's like you and I riding SEPTA, like being able to sit there and not get bothered? If Bryce Harper stepped on a SEPTA train, he would be bombarded the entire ride with people recognizing him. Like, I don't blame him for not riding SEPTA.
0: Not if you go at a certain time.
2: He probably would get, where you get robbed.
0: No.
2: I'm only kidding.
0: Oh, my God.
2: I'm only kidding. It's safe to take public transportation.
1: You're not.
2: Yeah. All right. The next
0: Bill was
2: one.
0: Like, I bet you've never taken. I was like, Bill, I lived in Philly. What do you mean?
2: Did you take SEPTA to and from Temple?
0: Not to and from Temple, but like I would take it to the gym. I'd go to Center City for my gym and stuff like that.
2: Yeah, when I lived in the city, I took SEPTA, but now I'm over in Jersey. I don't. I mean, I've taken Paco in the past when
0: Paco
2: I used to live in Jersey.
0: Well, the Paco is included in this whole thing.
2: Yeah, so I've ridden it quite often. Yeah. All right, the next story I'm very excited about. This is my story. All right, I'll do the introduction.
0: I'm not going to do it well like you wanted to.
2: So 30 years ago to the day, Ricky Bo, July 7th. 1996, Hulk Hogan turned heel.
3: Hogan is in the building.
4: You're damn right he is.
3: Go get a Hulkster.
4: Yeah, but whose side is he on?
3: What are you talking about?
4: Whose side is he on?
3: What are you talking about?
4: Yes, sir.
3: Get him, Hogan. Go get him, baby.
4: Come on and get some of this now.
3: Who's mad now, boys?
4: Hulk Hogan arrived. Hulk.
3: What is he doing?
4: My God.
3: Is he the third man?
4: He's the third man.
3: What the hell is going on here?
4: Hulk Hogan has betrayed WCW. He is the third man.
3: Look at
4: this picture.
3: Oh, my God. What the hell is going on?
4: Oh, my God.
3: Are you kidding me?
2: All right, Ricky Bo, let me put this into perspective. For those who were not huge wrestling fans.
0: Or alive.
2: On Bash at the Beach in 96 was when NWO was created. Even people who never followed wrestling in their life remember the NWO. The New World Order became a phenomenon in the late 90s. And it all started that night when Hulk Hogan came out and everyone thought he was coming to Macho Man's rescue. And he dropped the leg on him. He turned heel for the first time. And that created not only the NWO, but one of the greatest heels ever, Hollywood Hulk Hogan, man.
1: Hollywood.
2: 30 years ago. I'll never forget it. I was at my uncle's house watching it. I didn't see it coming at all. I thought Hogan was coming out like he always did to save the day. But boom, he turned. The fans were throwing stuff at him. I mean, the ring was filled with stuff. That was unbelievable. I don't watch wrestling anymore, but I'll never forget that night.
1: He turned into me, the mean guy. You got to do it every once in a while. Things happen.
0: You know what? I'm glad that you had fun.
1: But that was like the ultimate because he was like the most beloved wrestler of all time. And all of a sudden he turns on everybody. It was great.
2: Then he turned
0: heel. Little kid this morning when he was like, I have two clips for you. I have two clips for you. One, and he's like, you got to say it like this. And
2: I was telling Silvana, you need to say 30 years ago, Hulk Hogan turned.

0: and heal.
1: It was like, awesome, need a lot of energy.
2: But think about this. Not only allowed the NWO to form, which became a phenomenon, that then led to the WWE doing their whole Attitude Era and the Generation X. Like, people who were my age, I was 13 at the time, people who were my age headed into high school, we all remember that. We were all in the NWO and the Generation X, and all of that started that night.
0: I'm trying to think. Didn't that, what was the group of bad guys? There were like five of them.
2: The Generation X.
0: No, after that. It was like even more recent, but that's like why they kept stemming from that.
2: Yeah, they all tried to recreate it. All right, good stuff. If you got strong opinions about when Hogan turned heel, hit us up on the Davis Honda text line. Good. Send your voice memos
1: Make
2: in.
1: Bill's day.
2: All right, so that was when Hulk Hogan turned heel. Friday afternoon was when Danny Briere turned into an absolute gangster, Ricky Bo. An absolute gangster, dropping the offer sheet on Leo Carlson and the Anaheim Ducks. Carlson signed it. Elliot Friedman does a great job covering the NHL for Sportsnet up in Canada. He said that Danny Briere changed the NHL forever. Listen to this.
3: This is the offer sheet, Elliot, that changes the business of hockey as we know it.
4: The biggest lesson is take care of your business before someone does it for you. This league has changed in a lot of ways. We've talked about the changes in players, that this generation, they're not afraid to stand up. I think the other thing that has changed is that ownership and GMs are changing. I think the way teams do business with each other is changing.
2: So Danny Briere has changed the business of hockey forever. And now we sit here and we wait, Ricky. And there's all mixed reports coming out. Are the Ducks going to match it? Are they not going to match it? I still believe, as much as it puts the Ducks in a salary cap bind with all the stars they have and how they want to build their roster and they still got to pay Cutter Gauthier and all that, I can't imagine that after Pat Verbeek pounded his chest for a couple of weeks saying, we'll match any offer sheet, we'll match any offer sheet, that he's going to let Danny Briere drop the hammer on him like this and steal away one of the best young superstars in the NHL.
0: One way or another, it is payback. It is payback. One way or the other, Cutter Gauthier, remember that name. You remember the name, ends up going to Anaheim. Well, you know what? Either one way or the other, we're stealing a great player of yours, or you're going to pay tooth and nail to get him back. I think that's pretty impressive. Verbeek thought he was going to be paying $12 million a year for him.
2: That's what they tried to pay him. Yeah.
0: And now if they were to take him back, it is what, $18 million a year? That's another $6 million over what they thought per year.
2: $18 million, 5 years, $90
0: million.
2: And a bunch of signing bonuses in there. They would have to pay out $39 million in the next 12 months. It really puts them in a bind because the Anaheim Ducks don't necessarily make a lot of money either in terms of bringing in revenue as an NHL right. team. But it's exciting, but at the same time, it's a little bit upsetting because if they do match, which I think they're going to do, and it puts them in a whole type of bind, but if they do match, and even though it might screw over Cutter Gauthier, everything you said, where does it leave the Flyers? They're still going to go into this season without a top center.
0: Well, yeah, you're a little buried, but I mean, at least they're making the effort. I know what you're talking about, but there's a season. At least you go into the season, you have an opportunity where if you need to make a trade, you know that there is money, there is wherewithal to go and make a trade. So, yeah, I'm with you that they definitely need a center. There's no doubt about that. And you're sitting here waiting, and this could be the guy that kind of changes things within the organization. If it happens, great. Where else were they going to go anyways?
2: There wasn't any centers right. available. You had to do something like this. You right. had to get
0: and
2: aggressive.
0: I think it's a brilliant move on their part.
5: Let's hit the horn.
2: Danny Briere, straight gangster. We'll have to have him on the show. Whether they match it or not, we'll try to get Danny on after Friday, next week, to talk about this. Because Friday is the deadline. If the Ducks will match it, it has to happen by Friday. If they don't, for those who haven't been paying attention, he's the Flyers. He's already signed the contract. Leo Carlson has already agreed, oh, yeah, I'll go to Philadelphia for 5 years, $90 million. It's signed. If the Ducks don't match it, he's a Flyer. If they match it, they have to pay him that exact amount. The contract terms are already set. Briere set them for Pat Verbeek in Anaheim. A really interesting thing that happened in the NHL. But we'll let you know as soon as we get any updates on that. Before we get back to the Sixers, Ricky Bo, and the Phillies, because I do want to talk some Phillies with you. Jeremy Fowler of ESPN, every year around this time, he talks to NFL executives, scouts, and coaches. And they all vote for every single position, and they do their top 10 lists, and they release one every single day. So far, they've released running back and cornerback. Where did the Eagles rank on this list? These lists I like, because this isn't just somebody creating a list for clicks. This is a list that's actually voted on by NFL executives, coaches, and scouts. Where did the Eagles running backs and cornerbacks rank in the top 10 list? We'll get to that coming up right after this. Unfiltered, 97.5 The Fanatic, NBC Sports, Philadelphia.
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7: 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Phillies take series loss to the Royals yesterday. They continue their road trip, opening up a series at the Reds tonight. Zach Wheeler takes the mound with first pitch at 7:10. Reliever Max Lazar has been recalled by the team. Kyle Backus was optioned to AAA. 76ers made their signings and the Jaylen Brown trade official. We were joined by Charles Barkley today. Among many things, we talked about how this changes things for Joel Embiid.
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2: All right, welcome back into Unfiltered. If you missed the Charles Barkley interview, he joined us at 3 o'clock. Great stuff from Charles. That'll be up on our YouTube page shortly. I don't know if Dylan had a chance to put the whole interview up yet, but it will be up on YouTube definitely by the end of the show. Actually, it is up. Man, he's good. It'll premiere at 4:30, so in a few minutes. But wait until after the show, because we got a lot more to get to. But the Charles Barkley interview in its entirety is up on the 97.5 The Fanatic YouTube page. Some really good stuff from Charles. But before we get back to the Sixers and talk a little bit of Phil's, Jeremy Fowler from ESPN, every single year, I always look forward to these lists that he does, because it's not his opinion, and I can't stand the lists that are people's opinions, because they always put stuff in there just to get clicks, to be controversial. This list that Jeremy Fowler does is he goes around and he interviews NFL executives, coaches, and scouts, and they have more than 70 people vote with a ballot for every single position, and they rank their top 10 based off of the votes from people in the know. Executives, scouts, and coaches. So far, they've released running backs and cornerbacks. The one that everybody always waits for, quarterbacks, is next Monday, July 13th. In fact, I think Middays with Marks already has Jeremy Fowler lined up to hopefully join the show to talk about it, because the big question is going to be, does Jalen Hurts crack the top 10? So that's coming July 13th. But running backs was revealed yesterday. Last year, Ricky Bo, the number one running back, according to NFL executives, scouts, and coaches, was Saquon. No surprise. He was coming off of the record-setting year. Did he crack the top 10 this year, Ricky, in your opinion? Do you think they voted on Saquon being in the top 10?
0: I think he has to be, yes.
2: You would be correct. Do you believe he cracked the top 5 in this year's voting?
0: Top 5.
2: Yes. You would also be correct. Do you think he cracked the top 3?
0: No, not this past year.
2: He still did. Number 3, according to NFL executives, coaches, and scouts, is Saquon Barkley. So they still put him in very high esteem.
0: Now, does he go like career-wise, or does he look at it as like just after last year, here's where we rank?
2: They're basing it off of last year and headed into this season.
0: All right, so, that's interesting.
2: Yeah, so it's not just based off career.
0: Hold on, I'm pulling it up now.
2: So you got number 1, Bijan Robinson in Atlanta. Hard to argue.
0: It's arguably number one, too, yeah.
2: Yep. Number two, Jahmyr Gibbs in Detroit.
0: Same.
2: Absolute stud.
0: Yep.
2: And then they put Saquon at number three. Christian McCaffrey comes in at number four. Jonathan Taylor from the Colts at five. King Henry, Derrick Henry, still top six. James Cook in Buffalo is number
0: seven. That's where you stop. Cook's got to be way higher.
2: Cook's a good running back, man.
0: That's what I said. He's got to be higher.
2: But when you say way higher, who are you putting above? Who are you putting above?
0: I would put him at three and move everybody else back down.
2: You're putting him above Christian McCaffrey.
0: Yeah. McCaffrey's always hurt.
2: Above Jonathan Taylor.
0: McCaffrey's AI.
7: I'd put him behind Jonathan Taylor. And I don't. CMC is difficult.
2: Yeah, I don't know if you can go that high with it. So he's number seven.
0: That's your own opinion. You want an injured back every week? You go take Christian McCaffrey.
2: This isn't my opinion. This is NFL scouts, executives, and coaches there, Ricky.
0: Yeah, but I thought we were giving our own opinions, so it would be our own opinions.
2: Oh, excuse me.
0: Why do you do this?
2: Excuse me. All right, number eight. I always say his name wrong, but Ashane from the Dolphins. I say that right? How do you say his name?
0: Ashane?
2: Yeah, is it Ashane, Ashane? You know who will probably weigh in?
1: The almighty Booney.
2: Tell us how to pronounce it, Booney. Kenneth Walker, who's now with the Kansas City Chiefs, your Super Bowl MVP, comes in at number nine. And Breece Hall, whose career is just getting wasted on the Jets, comes in at number 10.
0: Not a lot to argue with there. I mean, there's a couple guys that maybe could switch spots. But besides that, okay, you'll take it. I mean, Saquon probably still living off of 2 years ago, though, also.
2: Yeah, I mean, when you look at Saquon's numbers last year, when you actually take a step back and think about how banged up the offensive line was, yeah, he actually didn't have that bad of a year. Hopefully they rebound talking about the O-line and Saquon has a monster season.
0: Like, wouldn't you look at it as impactful, though, also?
2: Like, who has the biggest impact on their team?
0: We don't know, like, how they go into this. Are they just talking the best guy when you give them a ball and there's an open hole? Okay, I could put Saquon way up there then.
2: Well, here's what, because there's a little write-up, too, that Fowler does. Yeah. And he says, many voters did not knock him too harshly for last season. And he quotes one high-ranking personnel official who says, I'm not going to penalize him for a terrible all-around offense last year. He's still a three-down weapon, and if I need a running back for one season, I'm taking him number one.
0: I'm going Bijan.
2: Yeah, Bijan's a stud, man. Bijan's a stud.
0: Catches, runs. Avoids tackles. He's got a lot going for him.
2: You remember when Bijan got drafted by the Falcons, there was a whole movement, should the Eagles take him?
0: Yeah.
2: And they didn't have to think about it because the Falcons took him first. All right, running back, though, not that controversial, the top 10 list. Today, they revealed their cornerbacks. Now, Philadelphia Eagles got Quinyon Mitchell. They have Cooper DeJean. And we all know they signed Tariq Woolen in free agency away from Seattle. So in addition to doing a top 10 list, they also do players who received votes. They do honorable mention in players who receive votes. Before we even get to where Cooper and Quinyon come in, Tariq Woolen did not make the top 10, but he received votes for the top 10. When you think about that.
0: Because of his size.
2: But when you think about that, and you remember Tariq Woolen said back, I guess during mandatory minicamp, that this secondary has the ability to maybe be the best in the league.
0: Yep.
2: If Tariq Woolen lives up to the excitement, because there's a lot of excitement around him, and you mentioned he's big, we've heard Fangio talking about him, and you add him to a secondary that has Quinyon and Cooper DeJean, yeah, this could be a really damn good secondary with those three guys.
0: Could be a great secondary.
2: Best in the league, according to Woolen. Possibly best in the league. Mm-hmm. All right, so Woolen received votes but did not crack the top 10. Where do you think Cooper DeJean lands in the top 10?
0: Let's see. He's in the top 10 for sure, right?
2: He made the top 10.
0: All right. Well, he's a slot guy, which is going to set him back. So he's either 9 or 10.
2: He comes in at number 10. Good guess, Ricky Bo. Number 10.
0: But he's got, how high up is he with the slots?
2: They don't break it down by that.
0: All right.
2: So he might be the only slot corner that actually makes it.
0: Okay.
2: Because you got Cooper at number 10.
0: Yeah.
2: Sauce Gardner comes in at number 9. J.C. Horn from Carolina at number 8. Denzel Ward in Cleveland at number 7. And then this one surprises me because I think he should be higher. Number 6, Quinyon Mitchell. I think Quinyon should be top 3.
0: Quinion, in my eyes, let's see, Surtain. I would put him right behind Surtain.
2: Yeah, I mean, Quinion's a first team all pro.
0: And then what? There's, Stingley's got to be on it.
2: So here's the top five. Quinion falls right outside of it at number six. Number five, Trent McDuffie, who just got traded to the Los Angeles Rams.
0: Right.
2: Number four, Devin Witherspoon in Seattle.
0: Yep.
2: Number three, Christian Gonzalez in New England. I'm putting Quinion above Gonzalez.
0: Yep,
7: oh, come on. Yeah, that's
2: right?
7: easy.
2: I mean, look, Gonzalez
0: that's
2: is good.
0: That's your team, too.
2: Yeah, that's Silvana's favorite team, the New England Patriots.
7: Yeah, shush.
2: She loves it. She probably has a Gonzalez jersey right next to her Drake May jersey in the closet at home.
7: It's so defamatory to accuse me of being a Boston fan.
2: Anyone
7: so
2: who
7: wrong.
2: Listened to this show during the NFL season knows
0: every
2: that we're not
0: week.
2: Yeah, Patriots, we're not defaming
3: Patriots.
2: You.
3: I'm taking the Patriots.
7: It was because
2: I don't know where to go, but I'm going to go with the New England Patriots.
7: I was going based off of how they were performing, and you guys weren't catching on that they were picking up to be a good team and putting the pieces together. How is that my fault?
2: You're a Patriots fan. Ricky Bowe's a Knicks fan.
7: I was being objective.
0: Hey, at least I'm a champion.
7: I was smarter than you guys when it came to the Patriots. That's all.
0: Oh, you don't like that, Bill, did you?
2: What, that you were just being objective? No. I'm the objective one on the show, damn it. All right.
7: Objective club hurts. Sure.
2: Hold on. He has weighed in.
7: Oh, what?
0: Booney.
4: The almighty Booney.
2: He tried to spell it for me phonetically for Devin Achane.
7: Yeah, Achane.
2: He has it capital A-Y apostrophe C-H-A-N. That doesn't really help me.
0: I-Chan.
2: I-Chan?
0: A-Chan.
2: Booney, that doesn't help
7: me. I thought it was A-Chan. A-Chan.
2: All right, so anyway, that was back to the running backs. All right, so rounding out the top, though, I said Christian Gonzalez comes number three. Derek Stingley Jr. in Houston comes in at number two.
0: Good player.
2: Very good player. And yep. Number one, Patrick Surtain the second. Yeah. But listen, I don't disagree. All these guys are good. Quinion's better. Quinion's number two.
0: Quinion, nobody even throws at him.
2: Well, maybe that's why he's not as high on the list, not as much interceptions.
0: Well, yeah, I was just going to say that's probably what they key this on with a lot of these guys is how many turnovers, how many interceptions, you know, things like that. And when you're not being thrown at, it's hard to get an interception.
2: Yeah, so this is a quote right here in the article from an AFC executive about Quinion. Well-rounded coverage game, very competitive against the opposing team's number one. Turnover production holds him back from the top of the group for me, but still an excellent player. But yeah. When you don't get thrown at, how do you get interceptions? I don't understand that. He shuts down the opponent's number one. He didn't do it in the playoff game against the Niners.
0: No, he didn't, but that's all right.
2: Picked a bad day for his worst day, but hey. But Quinion and Cooper DeJean and Tariq Woolen have the ability to maybe be the best corner group in the league, assuming Cooper doesn't play safety. We'll see how it all plays out. We will see.
0: For the season. Coop!
2: All right, so tomorrow, we'll bring you these lists every day. Tomorrow, they release their edge rushers.
0: Mm.
2: Will the Eagles have any edge rushers in the top 10? I don't think they will. I don't think they will.
0: That would be interesting. No. I don't think so.
2: And Booney's waiting again. It's Achane. Thank you, Booney.
0: Achane.
2: Thank you.
4: The almighty
7: what did you say
4: Booney.
7: Before?
2: I think I was right. Did I say Achane before? Maybe I said Achane. I don't know,
7: because we also had people texting in how to pronounce it, so I'm assuming that you messed it up. I think that's a fair assumption.
0: Instead of the A-train, he's the Achane.
2: There we go.
0: No,
7: you're saying chain.
2: All right, but tomorrow, edge rushers drop. I will be shocked if Grenard or Nolan Smith make the top 10. I don't think they will. Will Jalen Phillips, who's no longer with the Eagles, crack the top 10? We will see. We'll find out tomorrow on the show. And then they do defensive tackles, tight ends, offensive tackles, offensive linemen, quarterbacks, linebackers, receivers, safety. So this goes all the way through July 16th. We'll bring them to you every day. All right, before we get back to the Sixers, because I do want to get back to the discussion of who's the best Sixer right now on the team, you could still weigh in on that. Get your voice memos in, 610-632-0975. I just want to revisit what happened yesterday with the Phillies and how this might impact Christopher Sanchez's All-Star game bid to start that All-Star game. And then is there bigger reasons to be concerned about Christopher Sanchez? And Major League Baseball also just announced who will be performing at the All-Star game. Did you see this yet, Ricky?
0: No.
2: Oh, we'll get to that coming up next. 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
2: All right, we'll get back to the Sixers in a couple minutes, but I want to just talk to Ricky a little more about what happened yesterday in Kansas City with this Phillies team, because Christopher Sanchez, 3 1/3, gives up 9 runs. What was it, 12 or 13 hits, Ricky? What did he give up? How many hits?
0: He gave up 12 hits, 9 runs, and 3 1/3 innings.
2: Yeah, not ideal. Before we even get to that, though, let's talk about something good. Major League Baseball announced who's performing at the All-Star Game in Philadelphia next week. Jennifer Hudson will be singing America the Beautiful, and Patti LaBelle, the legend, Patti LaBelle, will be singing the national anthem. Two Grammy winners, man. Pulling out all the stops, Ricky Bo.
0: Mm-hmm.
2: Do you remember 1996? Hold on.
12: From the Philadelphia Phillies, pitcher Ricky Botanico.
2: Who sang the national anthem at that All-Star game that you were in? Do you remember?
0: No doubt. I mean, no idea.
2: Oh, I thought you meant Gwen Stefani.
0: No.
2: You don't remember? Come on, man. You probably, that should be like a vivid memory for you. You don't remember
0: Aretha
2: who sang
0: Franklin?
2: The national
0: anthem? I don't know.
2: Was it Aretha? Let me see. Hold on. Is that your guess? Is that your final answer?
0: Yeah, I guess. I don't know.
2: Dude, how do you not remember that? Because you don't remember much because you were like,
0: I just don't remember.
2: No, that can't be true. That can't be right.
0: Taylor Swift? No, she was 2000.
2: No, actor Kelsey Grammer.
0: Oh, yeah, it was Kelsey Grammer.
2: What the heck? Can he sing?
0: I don't remember. That's probably why I don't remember.
2: Actor Kelsey Grammer sang the national anthem, and Canadian singer Sarah McLachlan performed the Canadian national anthem.
0: I do remember that, Sarah McLachlan.
2: But Kelsey Grammer, singer? I don't get that. Anyway, all right, so Sanchez yesterday, 9 runs, 3 1/3. And one of the big things that popped into my head, I'm on the air, but I'm paying attention on the TV back there, Ricky, is what you and I talked about coming into the season. That how does Sanchez respond to pitching over 200 innings last year for the first time? Is he going to have a setback this year? And then he starts the season off and boom. He's unbelievable. He has that scoreless inning streak. It's, oh, okay, he didn't miss a beat.
0: Yeah, 52 2/3.
2: But has he hit a wall? Is that what we're seeing right now? Because it wasn't just this last start. This last start was terrible, but it's been kind of up and down over the last 5, as you mentioned before.
0: Yep.
2: Do you think he's hit a wall? And should we be concerned?
0: I think he might be hitting a wall. Because if you look at his last 5 starts, he's over a 6 ERA in those starts. And the one thing that's getting a little disturbing is his pitches flat out don't have a finish on them. And what everybody knows when I talk about finish, that's the last 5 to 8 feet to home plate. And when he has finish on his pitches, I'll paint a picture. His changeup falls off the table. It literally falls off the table, falls off the plate, get a lot of swings and misses. His slider is normally a back foot to a right-handed slider. If you noticed, if you watched the game yesterday, you saw a lot of his sliders kind of floating into the middle of the plate, not finishing the baseball. His fastball was just badly located. He threw 21 pitches at one point in the first inning, and I was like, this doesn't seem right. I look up, and he's got 11 balls and 10 strikes. That is not Christopher Sanchez. Christopher Sanchez is a guy who attacks the strike zone, not able to do it, and he didn't have the stuff to do it yesterday, which tells me might be a little tired. It's usually around this time of year, starting pitchers will have some lulls and will get a little bit tired. But you hope they come out of it quickly. And It's not an injury thing, so there's not a lot they could possibly do about it. You just have to kind of fight your way through it and see what comes out on the other side.
2: All right, so let me ask you, before you even go big picture here, you just mentioned how he threw 11 balls and 10 strikes in that first inning.
0: Yep.
2: It was very clear to anybody paying attention, he did not have it yesterday.
0: He didn't have it at all.
2: And you noticed that right away in the first inning.
0: Yes.
2: Why doesn't Don Mattingly and Caleb Cotham get him out of that game as quickly as they can instead of putting him back out there in the fourth inning to continue getting shelled?
0: Guess who doesn't have that answer? I don't have that answer. He should have been out of that game. You should. My biggest thing is when you're watching a guy out there that is obviously struggling like you couldn't believe, and he's fighting through every single pitch he's throwing, wouldn't you try to protect him?
2: You would think. He's earned the protection, too, this guy.
0: I'm all about protecting guys that have done a lot of good for the organization, and he was one of those guys that has done great for this organization. And to make him go back out there in the fourth inning yesterday, I thought it was unfair to him, knowing he just didn't have his best stuff. He kind of was basically going out there to get your head kicked in. That's not very fun. Doesn't make the game fun. And here's the problem. You have a bullpen. Name one guy in that bullpen who is ready to go two innings.
2: You don't have him.
0: Well, maybe that's why they brought up Max Lazar today.
2: Yeah, if you missed it, they sent down Kyle Backus, who's struggled, and they bring back
0: really badly.
2: Yeah, they bring up Max Lazar. All right, well, look, bigger picture, though, you don't think this is going to impact him for necessarily the long term. But if he's hit a wall, what do they do to get him back on track? How do they handle this?
0: Just let him go. You got to just let him go. Let him pitch. Because this is something that will come and go. That's why I said that. The inconsistencies kind of play with this. Because it's not something you really feel. You just know the ball's not coming out like you want it to. And usually it's like a state of lag, like your arm's lagging a little bit, and just nothing feels right coming out of your hand. But what happens is that it just kind of comes back at a certain time. Some guys have it for a long period of time. Other guys have it for two or three starts, and it's gone. So hopefully this won't last very long for him. You saw him throw really well against Pittsburgh, but I mean, in a 5-game span, it hasn't been pretty. So this thing's been, whatever's going on with him has been going on for about five starts, which is probably what, 3 weeks. So, I mean, obviously you want this to get out of his system one way or the other, or him to figure out what's going on that is wrong within his situation. So, you know, you need Christopher Sanchez. So this is a guy I would definitely keep an eye on as this season goes forward.
2: All right. Well, the good news is one more start before the All-Star game. He does have a start scheduled for Saturday. So we'll see how all that plays out. We'll get back to the Phillies a little bit later as they start a series in Cincinnati. You hate that ballpark, don't you, Ricky Bo?
0: My worst. I used to hate that place. It's such a, I don't know, it's like a softball field to me.
2: Yeah, I remember you saying you hated Cincinnati. So yeah,
0: I don't like it. If anybody's ever been there, there's a big hole in the upper deck, which makes it a very unattractive looking stadium. And when it's hot there and humid there, the ball will fly like you would not believe.
2: Yeah, I remember that. So they start their series. Zach Wheeler on the mound tonight. We'll get the lineup and everything coming up before the end of the show. But I do want to get back to the Sixers because Silvana just got in my ear. The Jaylen Brown jerseys have officially dropped, so Sixers fans can get out and buy their number 7 jerseys. Now, what the Sixers should do is some sort of discount if you trade in your A.J. Brown jersey.
0: You know who's going to have one tomorrow?
1: Oh, yes, I know.
2: What do you mean? Who's going to have
1: one? I picked up what
0: you're putting down. Sean Brace will have one tomorrow.
2: Oh, Sean Brace. His poor wife, man. He must waste so much money on, like, he has every jersey, every hat. Every single like thing you could possibly have.
0: What did he do with his USA stuff?
2: He's probably put it in the closet until next World Cup.
0: Yep.
2: 4 years from now. All right. But Jaylen Brown officially on the Sixers, and that leads us back to the question we opened up the show with. Who's the best player on the Sixers right now? Let's check in on our Twitter poll. Twitter poll always standing strong. Thanks to Dr. Avi Donapel of Iron Mountain Men's Health. What we got, Sil?
1: All right, who is the best player on the Sixers right now? We have 50% voting for Jaylen Brown, up to 30% voting for Tyrese Maxey. We did get up to 21% for Joel Embiid for number 21.
2: All right, now I made the case on why I think it's Joel. Ricky's made the case on why he thinks it's Jaylen Brown. Let's continue that conversation coming up next. But Charles Barkley, Sir Charles, joined the show earlier in the day. Ricky asked him, how does Joel Embiid fit into this new-look 76ers? I thought he gave a great answer. We'll hear what Charles Barkley said about Joel coming up right after this. Unfiltered, 97.5 The Fanatic, NBC Sports Philadelphia.
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1: I'm Savannah Kelleher with this Fanatic Sports Update. 76ers made their signings and the Jaylen Brown trade official. Charles Barkley joined the show earlier today, and he reacted to the trade.
7: And now, all of a sudden, they're a legit contender. I'm not sure what the hell the Celtics were doing. 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
1: 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The Phillies take the series loss to the Royals yesterday. They continue their road trip, opening up a series at the Reds tonight. Zach Wheeler takes the mound with first pitch at 7:10. Before the game, reliever Max Lazar has been recalled by the team. Kyle Backus was optioned to AAA. Team USA's World Cup run came to an end last night after their 4-1 loss to Belgium. And the Flyers' offer sheet to Ducks center Leo Carlson is still waiting for a response from the Ducks. 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
2: It's 5 o'clock here on Unfiltered on this Tuesday afternoon. I was laughing during the break because Dylan just clipped Charles Barkley when I asked him if he got invited to Travis Kelce and Taylor Swift's wedding, saying, "I don't do weddings and I don't do funerals." He was invited, but he politely declined. He's the best, man.
1: He really is the best, man. I was not expecting that whatsoever.
2: He is the best. So Charles Barkley was invited to the biggest wedding of the summer, and he said he'd rather golf. He didn't feel like getting dressed up. You got to love Charles. But you can hear that whole interview. We got it on our YouTube page right now at 97.5 The Fanatic. You could also, after the show, we podcast everything, so you could listen to it on any podcast platform. Make sure you download the Fanatic app as well. But we also asked him a lot of basketball questions, Ricky, and with the Jaylen Brown signing now, there's a lot of chatter about Joel Embiid, and Joel Embiid not necessarily commenting yet publicly, and Jaylen Brown not yet commenting about Joel Embiid at all, even though he called VJ and Tyrese. That's all drama that I'm not getting into yet. We'll see how it all plays out. But the big question is, how does it play out on the court? Because when you have Jaylen Brown and Tyrese Maxey and VJ Edgecombe, how does Joel Embiid fit into all of that? And Ricky asked that to Charles, and I thought he gave a great answer about what this Jaylen Brown trade means for Joel. Listen to this.
28: Well, if I'm Joel Embiid, I'm saying I just got the best lifeline I've ever had. Me and my team are going to be irrelevant for the next few years. I'm going to get in the best shape I've ever been in. If Joel can play at an elite or an all-star level, they're probably the best team in the East. If I'm Joel, this might save his career because he ain't got to be the best player. He's just got to try to stay healthy. So this is a great lifeline for him because the Sixers were going to be stuck with his contract the next 4 years. They weren't going to be able to trade him. I mean, we all surprised they were able to get rid of Paul George's contract, but he's making $50 million for another 2 years, and he's an aging player. Man, I think Joel and Tyrese, they got to be the happiest two dudes in the NBA right now because they were going to be irrelevant.
2: So, I mean, we all felt the same way about the Sixers being irrelevant. But when Charles talks about how this could have saved Joel's career, he's right, because we've been debating all show, who's the best player on the Sixers right now? Is it Joel? Is it Jaylen Brown? Is it Tyrese Maxey? And even though I said I still believe it's Joel, I said I don't want the Sixers to treat him like that, though. Treat him as the fourth best. Don't make him the primary guy in your offense. Don't make everything go through Joel Embiid, because it's almost like he's gravy now if he's healthy for the postseason when you got these other star players. And Joel doesn't have to focus on, oh, man, I got to play as many games as possible because we got to win enough regular season games to be a top seed in the East. You could be a top seed in the East even without Joel Embiid playing half the season. That's the crazy part of this trade for Jaylen Brown.
0: No, that's the best part of it. That's the best part of it, because you have other superstars that are there in Tyrese Maxey, in Jaylen Brown being himself, and VJ Edgecombe, who looks like he's coming into his own. You know what? Last year, I think you knew when Joel Embiid was out, it was almost like a scheduled loss. Or even if they won some games once he came back, it looked like a very baffled team out there, because they didn't know how to react when Joel Embiid was back in the lineup. This has got to be a little different in a sense that this is Jaylen Brown's, this is Tyrese Maxey. It's their team. They're going to be the ones controlling the basketball. And when you say that, I think you feel pretty good about it, considering where Jaylen Brown has been. The Celtics wins a championship, a finals MVP. This is what you're talking about. This is a guy that you want on your team, a guy that has been there, done that, and puts up numbers to back it up. Heck yeah, I'll take that every single time. Now when Embiid's out, it's not a scheduled loss anymore. That, in my eyes, is what it's all about. So, yes, I also do believe in when you look at this team, it's truly going to have to be Joel Embiid in adapting to the other guys, not vice versa. And I keep saying this, but I can't see a team in which, obviously, you don't have the trust of Joel Embiid playing 60-plus games. So how could you make him the number one priority on the team? What has to be the number one priority are the guys that are going to be there a lot. So the game doesn't have to necessarily change when Joel Embiid is there. As a matter of fact, the flow of the game, you need to stay the same. So who has to do the changing is the biggest question mark.
2: Yeah, and I know there's been a lot of chatter. You know, should they trade Joel? Should they try to trade Joel? I can't believe that. Yeah, last week I would have signed up right away for trading Joel to get out from under that contract, because I thought the Sixers were in purgatory. But now I'm back in, though, on the Joel Embiid tease, because I look at this team with Jaylen Brown, Tyrese Maxey, VJ Edgecombe, and Joel Embiid, and it's like, holy bleep. This team could be dominant in the postseason.
0: How many people out there do you think would trade Embiid still right now?
2: I would probably say about a third of the fan base.
0: Really? You don't think that number went up after this trade?
2: No, I would think it went down.
0: I'm just throwing it out there. I'm very curious about this, because the thought is, okay, you just got another superstar, and most people will still, you know, back up the truck and say, wait a minute, Joel Embiid's hurt a lot. You can't really count on him, you know. But I don't even know if you could trade him right now, because you'd have to get, you would get players back that equal out that money. I don't know if you'd have anywhere to put him.
2: No, and if you were to trade him, who's your starting big? Dembona's not the guy.
0: No.
2: I always forget to do Ariel, the dude they just signed away from the Knicks. Yeah, he's not the guy. I mean, who's your starting five?
0: I guess you really wouldn't have them.
2: But that's why I'm saying, for me at least, and you could weigh in on this on the Davis Honda text line, 610-632-0975. I would have traded Embiid before you got Jaylen Brown. Now that you've gotten Jaylen Brown, I see a real path to this team actually winning a damn NBA title. I want Embiid here. I want the best player I've ever seen put on a Sixers uniform still here. I know he has to stay healthy. I know we've lived this story before. But at the same time, when I was willing to trade Joel, that's because I thought we were in purgatory. I didn't think there was a chance the Sixers could do anything. Now I see this team with Jaylen Brown and Maxey and Edgecombe, and then you add Embiid into that for a postseason run. I'm letting myself get carried away, man. I'm dreaming. I'm not trading Joel.
0: I don't mind the whole dreaming thing, but I don't think they're trading Joel right now either. I think this is one of those things where you have gotten to a point right now where the fan base seems happy. It seems like the Sixers are pretty happy with what they have and how their roster has kind of really shaped up. And if they could add that one more big piece, and you know who we're talking about, I mean, the more to them, that would be ridiculous. Like, just the thought process of having LeBron James on this team along with Embiid and Maxey and Edgecombe and Jaylen Brown, it's almost comical, isn't it?
2: It is, but like we were talking earlier, and we talked to Charles about this too, we all think LeBron's going to Cleveland. We all think he's going to Cleveland. I can't imagine, knowing LeBron and how much he focuses on his legacy, that he's going to say, oh yeah, I'm going to finish my career in Philadelphia. It just makes too much sense for him to finish his career where he started it, back home in Cleveland. It just seems like that's the ending to his story, not, oh, I'm going to go do a year in Philly and chase another ring. I don't know. I think Philly gives him the best chance to win another ring. I think if he does come here, it gives him a better chance than even Cleveland would, Golden State, Miami. I think the best chance is here. But I don't know if that's necessarily what's going to be his deciding factor. I think he looks at it more of his legacy.

0: State in San Francisco, the Bay Area.
1: Yeah, there I guess just getting to play with Steph. It's the old guys making one final run together.
0: That's cute. Yeah. Well, there's no connection really in Philly either.
1: Now, here would be just for the – well, Maxie is a clutch sports guy represented by Rich Paul. We know he likes that's Tyrese.
0: That's not a connection.
1: No, but that's the, what the connection would be. And you have a chance to win a ring. That would be it.
0: Yeah, I understand what you're saying. I mean, I think the only connection there would be to win a ring. And maybe, I guess, you know, you love superstardom and what possibly could be. He comes to Philadelphia and wins a championship, pulls them out of doldrums, gets them out of the second round for the first time since 2001. Think about that. Think about the legacy.
1: Well, that's the thing. Like, and Charles weighed in on this too. Is it viewed as, wow, LeBron got Philadelphia their first ring since 1983? Or is it viewed as, wow, LeBron joined another super team with Maxie, Jaylen Brown, and Joel Embiid, and that's how he got another ring? Like, I think a lot of people would say LeBron chased the ring and he went and joined another super team. We wouldn't. We would love LeBron if he helped deliver a ring here. We would be screaming King James from the rooftops. But I think nationally, that's probably how it would be viewed, is that unlike Jordan, LeBron had to join other guys to get him the ring. I think that's how it would be discussed. And don't not believe this for a second. LeBron thinks about all that stuff. He thinks about all that stuff. It's all about, is he the GOAT? Is he the greatest ever? And I think he factors all that in. But look, if he goes to Cleveland, it's not like he's joining a bad team. They right. just signed Donovan no. Mitchell to an extension. Yeah, they got James Harden.
0: They're a pretty good team, and they're up and coming also. So, I mean, it would be, you know, two teams that are contenders. Which team would I think would look better with LeBron on it? I would say the Sixers.
1: I know, and I'm trying to be objective on this because obviously we want him here. But I think you're right. I think the best situation for LeBron from a basketball perspective is here in Philadelphia. It's here. Sorry, right, we're asking the question, without LeBron, who's the best player on the Sixers right now? Not including LeBron. Now, if LeBron joins, we could ask the question again. At this stage in his career, I'm not putting him as the best. But if we're looking at all things equal, yeah, LeBron would be number one if we're just talking career. But right now, between Jaylen Brown, Joel Embiid, and Tyrese Maxey, who's the best player on the Sixers? I still think it's Joel. Ricky's saying Jaylen. We've been checking the Twitter poll all show long. Let's go to the Davis Honda text line, because Silvana said a lot of people have been weighing in on the text board with their opinions about who is the best. What do we got, Sil?
2: All right, Miz from Northeast Philly. Jaylen Brown is good, but in those finals appearances, he had another top 15 player in Jason Tatum. This is no shade to Brown, because I am an absolute fan of his game, but there's only one league MVP currently playing on the Sixers roster right now. Stop being prisoners of the moment.
1: Oh, wow. He's coming after you, Ricky Bo.
0: I just care less.
1: Because he's agreeing with me and Sil that Joel's still the best player on the Sixers.
0: I'm correct.
1: Ricky Bo is not backing down on this.
0: I'm not backing down. Look, if you were going to tell me Joel go out there and play 80 games, that's fine. Then I would say
1: you're not stupid. That wasn't me. That was a drop. That was a drop.
2: I love that drop.
1: No, but you're right, Ricky.
2: I liked it better with the music.
1: If we look at the health factor,
0: it has to be. How could you sit there and say, well, you know, I'm going to play this out like he's going to play 65 games and he's going to be the MVP Joel Embiid from a couple of years back? Well, if he does that, I would say he could probably be the best player on the team. But he's not.
1: No.
0: So he's not, period. No,
1: but I don't want to see them. I can't believe I'm saying it. I don't want them to trade him. I want Joel here.
0: I want to see what they look like when they're all on the court together. So, yeah, I agree with you.
1: Yep. And listen, to give you a little bit of more fuel for your argument, Jaylen Brown, some of what was discussed as to why the Celtics were even willing to trade him was advanced analytics, which I know you love, Ricky. You love analytics. And I'm being sarcastic. But it was, oh, if you look at the advanced analytics, he's actually the seventh best player on the Celtics and all that. Well, when Brad Stevens, the president of basketball operations for the Celtics, met with the media yesterday, they asked him, did you take those advanced analytics into consideration when making this trade? I think you'll like his answer, Ricky Bo. Here was Brad Stevens.
3: When I looked at our team and I looked at where the

0: league was heading, looked at the way that we've finished the last couple years, and also looked at the unbelievable way we've played in the regular season the last couple years. The path looked a little bit more challenging to me. I might be wrong. I'm not going to stand up here and be defensive about that. But the path looked a little bit more challenging with 70% of our cap and such a high percent of our usage tied into two players. And the reality in this era and in this day and age of the NBA, and you could see it with the last couple of champions and some of the teams that were.
1: That's actually the wrong audio. So that was, he answered two questions. We played this one yesterday. That was the one where he's talking about the cap and that he made the decision to trade Jaylen Brown because he didn't want to have two players taking up 70% of the cap, even though Paul George comes in and for the next 2 years, him and Jason Tatum together are going to take up 70% of the cap. It's just a shorter contract, and you don't have to worry about giving Jaylen Brown the contract extension. But he also talked about analytics, which Siobhan is trying to pull that clip, because they specifically ask him. There's been a lot on social media about advanced analytics. Did you consider that when you were making the trade? Do you have that piece of audio? All right, here it is talking about the analytics part of things.
0: We have to make really hard decisions with every piece of information that we have. And ultimately, this is the decision we came to. And, you know, obviously, you know, in many circles, that's not popular. And we understood that coming into it. And so that's just something that you have to really consider and weigh. But ultimately, the reasons that we've made the decision are the ones I've shared.
2: With advanced analytics, like, that's a big discussion point out of the media. I know you said stuff's not coming from you guys, but how big of a role was that in making this determination?
0: As I said earlier, you take in every angle and every ounce of information that you have, and you put it all together, right? For me, and Mike and his staff might get mad at me, they do every day, I would say that was a small piece of information for me.
1: So they did not weigh heavily the advanced analytics in trading Jaylen Brown. You buying it?
3: No. I think this was all, I mean, I guess money would be analytics because those are numbers, right? So I think this has had to do with money. I think it was a situation where you could look at advanced metrics, advanced analytics, and they could say one thing about his play maybe declining because he's been playing in the league for 10 years. I'm not buying any of that. I don't buy any of that. I buy that they were getting rid of him to dump salary.
1: Yeah, I think you're spot on with it. And this whole press availability yesterday for Brad Stevens, I mean, they kept pushing him, and he's trying to dance around everything. And
3: hard to dance around something that the fans were so kind of involved in. Like, when you think about it, you know, they looked at Jaylen Brown as the king of the court. If you think about the Celtics, I'm sure they did. Him and Tatum were the dynamic duo up in Boston. Now all of a sudden you rip out part of the dynamic duo for no apparent reason. Probably extremely hated right now.
1: Yep, and you get back a 50-year-old Paul George in the process who's making just as much money but with one less year, and that's got to be why they made the decision, is that one less year.
3: 1 year, $60 million.
1: There's no way the Celtics can look at themselves today and say, we're a better team than we were last Wednesday. You're just not. The 76ers, on the other hand, are of a hell of a lot better team right now than they were last Wednesday, and that's a good thing for Sixers fans.
3: Yep. They're 10 times better than they were.
1: You're damn right they are. All right, here's what we got coming up. I'm very curious where these are going to go. We Hear You coming up. Patricia, who's behind the scenes today, said voice memos have been coming in like crazy on the Sixers conversation. So I'm really looking forward to this. We Hear You, the best voice messages of the day, next, right here on Filter, 97.5 The Fanatic, NBC Sports Philadelphia.
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5: I'm Savannah Kelleher with this Fanatic Sports Update. Phillies take the series loss to the Royals yesterday. They continue their road trip, opening up a series at the Reds tonight. Zach Wheeler takes the mound with first pitch at 7:10. Reliever Max Lazar has been recalled by the team. Kyle Backus was optioned to AAA. The 76ers made their signings and Jaylen Brown trade official. We were joined by Charles Barkley today. Among many things, we talked about how this changes things for Joel Embiid.
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1: All right, welcome back in. We got We Hear You coming up. The best voice messages of the show. We still got to get a Phillies lineup. We got Unfiltered home run predictions as they start their series in Cincinnati. And I got good news for anybody who missed the Charles Barkley interview from earlier. We are going to re-air it right here on the Fanatic airwaves at 6 o'clock. So even though Unfiltered will be ending, 6 o'clock you could hear the interview with Charles Barkley in its entirety on 97.5 The Fanatic. Some great stuff. And again, it is on the YouTube page as well if you need to watch it later. All right, Ricky Bowe, a lot of people weighing in, I think, on the Sixers conversation today. We talked about who's the best player on the Sixers right now. We talked about if LeBron James is actually going to come here, what this all means for Joel Embiid. We had a ton of action on the voice messages, so we appreciate everybody who sent them in. We're going to try to get to as many as we can. 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Let's get them rolling.
3: Come on, Ricky Bo. How could you say Embiid's not the best player on that team? We don't beat Boston without him. And the player you said is better than Embiid was on that Boston's team. He played all seven games compared to Embiid's five. Get on the bandwagon, Ricky Bo.
1: No.
5: Oh my God. He's not wrong,
1: as I like to say there, Ricky.
23: You know what? You could say he's not wrong all you want, but you've been wrong a lot lately. So I'm going to tell you something that you are wrong. You're 100% wrong.
1: And let me hear it. Let me hear it. Since you love to throw stuff out there, I almost cursed. What have I been wrong about?
23: There he goes again. I'm not done speaking.
1: You threw an accusation. I want to hear it. You said I've been wrong about a lot lately. Name it.
23: Let's go. He's hot. He's a good looking guy. What was that?
1: Come on, name it. What have I been wrong about?
23: You're wrong about a lot of things every day.
1: Let me hear it. I'm giving you an open platform.
23: Words, number two, constantly.
5: He says JT Realmuto's name wrong.
1: What have I been wrong about? Go.
23: The Phillies lately.
1: What are you talking about?
5: Adolis Garcia.
23: Yes, you were big time wrong on Adolis.
1: Hold on. Garcia was starting to turn a corner before he tore a lat. All right? I'm not going to say I was wrong on Adolis. Again.
23: You see what you do?
5: There's always a caveat.
23: You work in hypotheticals. That's what I'm talking about. The hypotheticals are driving me nuts.
1: I'm done with you. What else got on this?
23: You quit on the Flyers. I know you did.
5: Yeah, you said, what did you say? Did you say they should tank?
1: Hold on a second. No, that was a Sixers.
23: They should tank. They should lose the rest of the season. That was Bill Colarulo.
1: Hold on a second, all right? They had a 3.8% chance to make the postseason. Stop acting like you were sitting here talking about, the Flyers are going to do these great things.
23: I was hitting the horn.
1: Get out of here.
23: You wouldn't do it because you were a big baby.
5: Ricky doesn't look at analytics.
23: You were a big baby because you're wrong.
1: I'm done with you today. What else we got?
24: Under Armour introduces the new Bryce Harper shoe. Bryce, along with the Southeastern Pennsylvania Transportation Authority, had partnered to create the perfect shoe to wear while commuting to the Phillies game. Available wherever you buy your footwear. Be like Bryce. Have it all, except the ring.
5: Did you get it? I want to be like Bryce.
1: That was like you last night, Ricky. A little play on words. He said,
5: that was really
1: have it
5: good.
1: All, except the ring. Last night you said, what was the line you dropped that went viral for that pitcher?
23: I don't know. I black out when I do that stuff.
1: Wait, what was it? Addison knows who's in there. What was the name? Ricky Bowe, the play on words last night.
25: No offense.
23: Oh, no offense.
1: You're not that good.
23: That guy was not a good pitcher, and they couldn't hit him. Oh, they couldn't score off them.
1: I actually didn't hear you say that until this morning. I was watching Sportsnet Central, and they cut to you going off. Yeah, you were like, no offense, you're not that good. What was the guy's name? Noah what?
23: I don't remember his name.
1: Yeah.
5: He blacked out.
1: I want you to truth serum. Did you come up with that on the spot, or were you guys already talking about that before you went postgame?
23: That was 100% on the spot.
1: Brilliant stuff from Ricky Bell. Brilliant. Even though I'm mad at you, I'm giving you credit. Brilliant stuff.
6: Today was not only a good afternoon, it was a great afternoon because I got to hear my guy. I got to hear a Philly legend, an icon, my man, my favorite player of all time. The Chuck Wagon, the round mound of rebound, the Crisco kid, Sir Charles himself. Charles Barkley is the reason I'm a Sixers fan. He's my favorite player of all time in the NBA. Charles Barkley is also the reason I hate and despise Michael Jordan. It's a respectful hate because Michael Jordan kept my favorite player, my favorite team, and my city from winning a championship. Like Charles said, he never had enough help.
1: Yeah, great stuff right there. I mean, it really was. I mean, we're doing the interview, Ricky, and I've always got a smile on my face because whenever Charles joins the show, it's always brilliant stuff.
23: Well, the thing that's great about it is you know he's going off on a tangent. You're just not really sure when it's coming.
5: Or what it's about.
1: Yeah, you know what, though? You just heard him talking about how Charles never got the Sixers a title. When he got traded to the Phoenix Suns, I was still a Sixers fan, but I loved the Phoenix Suns. I loved Barkley. I loved Dan Majerle. I was rooting for the Suns to knock off the Bulls that season. And like Charles said, he dropped 40-something points, but MJ comes out and drops over 50. Like, it was just, that's why MJ's the GOAT, man. That's why MJ's the GOAT. Nobody was beating him. Nobody. You can't say the same thing about LeBron.
23: Michael Jordan was special. I mean, bottom line, especially in that era, wasn't like he was going, I got to save this for tomorrow.
1: Yeah, I know. So tomorrow, for those who haven't been paying attention, Middays wants to do a GOAT debate. MJ versus LeBron. So that will start on our Midday show tomorrow. We'll be involved a little bit, and then I'm sure we'll be talking about it on our show tomorrow as well. I mean, a little teaser, there's no debate. It's MJ. I mean, I don't know what else to say.
23: Noah
1: we'll talk
23: Cameron.
1: About that.
23: Noah Cameron was his name.
1: Yeah, and no
23: the
1: offense.
23: Two first names.
1: No offense, as Ricky Bowe would say, LeBron's not the GOAT. It's MJ. But we'll talk more about that tomorrow. All right, keep him rolling.
7: Bill, you are 1,000% right. When Hogan turned heel, I was 10 years old. I could not believe it. I was sitting in my buddy's living room. It was awesome. That was the day I learned you can never trust anyone.
5: Why are we whispering?
1: So that was, he's probably at work.
23: If you missed, probably at work. He didn't want his boss to hear him talking about Hulk
5: Hogan.
1: Yeah, if you missed it earlier, today is 30 years to the day that Hogan turned heel and formed the NWO, something I will never forget as a kid. Now, listen, I know a lot of people, when we started talking about Hogan, get upset because he did some things in his past that none of us agree with. I'm not talking about Hulk Hogan, the person. I'm not talking about Terry Bollea, the person. I'm talking about Hulk Hogan, the wrestler. And it was a character, all right? So we don't have to get into what he did in his personal life. The day that Hulk Hogan, the wrestler, turned heel, 30 years ago to the day and formed NWO, is one of the most memorable days if you were around my age. Like that guy said, he was 10, I was 13. I'll never forget it, man. Unbelievable stuff. All right, keep him rolling.
8: Hate to agree with Bill, but Matt Embiid is unequivocally the best player. Just ask the Joker on the Nuggets. Brown is second because he's proven it, but wait till Maxey starts playing with him. Oh, man. Oh, it's going to be great.
1: Hold on. Can we just talk about how he started that? Hate to agree with Bill? Why?
5: I hate to agree with you, too.
1: Because you're a jerk. What do you mean, hate to agree with me? I'm the nicest guy on the show.
23: You come off like a jerk.
1: I am the nicest guy on this show by far.
23: You are not.
1: By far.
23: You are definitely not.
5: I don't know if any of us qualify, honestly.
1: Hate to agree with Bill. That means you don't like to be right very often.
23: Right.
5: You know what? He proves our
23: point. Very often.
1: Hey, it's just a fact.
23: Yes, it's factual. You're not right.
1: It's just factual that you're not going to be right very often if you disagree.
23: I just don't understand because these are the same people that are crabbing about Joel Embiid, and he doesn't play enough to say he's the best player on the team right now. So, okay, but you know what's weird, Bill? You agree with me that he should be the... What number option should he be?
1: Number four.
23: Why because would you that can't, be if he's the best player on the team?
1: Because you can't rely on him. But let me ask you this.
23: But he's okay. Okay. Now, I'll just rest my case there.
1: I'm going to ask you those words, don't you? I'm going to ask you one question.
23: You know what that feels like, being in court and I rested my case and I got a cocky look on my face? You know why? Because I just stuck it to you. That's why.
1: Your Honor, I request a redirect. I request a redirect. One question. Thank you. If you had one game to win, one game, Ricky Bowe, will you take Joel Embiid, Jaylen Brown, or Tyrese Maxey? Who are you taking to win that one game?
23: Let's see. One wouldn't make it through the game, so he would be out.
1: Incorrect.
23: And then I have two other guys. One has won a championship. One hasn't. I'm going with the guy who won the championship.
1: Incorrect.
23: I'm going Jaylen Brown.
1: Yeah, you're a fool.
4: Incorrect.
1: If Joel Embiid is healthy for one game,
4: Come on, man.
1: Joel Embiid all day long.
23: By the way,
4: now you're being spiteful.
23: You don't, no. The worst part is when I make my argument, you don't hear me saying if.
1: That is true. Ricky makes a good point. There is an if with Joel. I get it. All right, let's keep these rolling, Ricky. We got a ton.
9: I'm really excited about the Sixers this year. And if they get LeBron, I just need to know how they're going to work the ball. I mean, who's going to get these important position players? They're all going to want their own points, like a lot of points. And I think that could cause some issues.
1: Yeah, listen, that's a big question for Nick Nurse. How do you get all these guys involved? Yeah, who's going to have the ball primarily? And this is why I said, back to the point about Joel, I don't want him to be the first option. I want him to be the fourth option. Even though I think he's the best player on the team, treat him like the fourth best because you can't run your offense through him because, as Ricky's pointed out, we don't know how many games will be available. And we can't have a situation like last year, Ricky, where you've pointed to a few times where Tyrese Maxey says, on any given night, I got to play a different style of basketball. No, you play the same style, and you got to force Joel to adjust to your style of basketball. Now, we agree on that, right, Ricky?
23: You told me to keep my mouth shut because we got a lot of these going.
1: Did I tell you to keep your mouth shut? I didn't say
23: more
1: that,
23: or
1: did I? Oh, just with my eyes? But you agree with that. Joel's got to adjust more than anybody else.
23: That is my biggest key to the Sixers being good, is that he's going to have to adjust more than anybody else has.
1: Yeah, I agree with you on that. See, look at you and I, seeing eye to eye. All right, let's get one more in here. What do we got?
10: Realistically, about who's the best on the team, I don't even care who's the best on the team. We went from, like you guys are saying, we weren't even contenders last week to now we got a three-headed monster of who's the best. I hope they're all the best.
1: Get excited!
4: Nice one to round us out.
1: Yeah, that's a nice one to round out with. And that's what I said when Ricky and I were going back and forth, like, who's the best? Is it Joel? Is it Jaylen? Is it Tyrese? The fact that we're sitting here on July 7th and we're even having this debate is a beautiful, beautiful thing for Sixers fans, because Sixers basketball is back, baby. It is back. And let's hope the Phillies are back tonight. 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Phenomenal stuff from Charles. 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
16: All right, coming down the home stretch here in Unfiltered. Before we take a look at game one of the series against the Cincinnati Reds, we'll look at the lineup. We'll give you our unfiltered home run predictions. What's been interesting, Ricky, is we've been debating best player on the Sixers right now. And it's a fun conversation to have because it just shows how much things have changed for your 76ers. And All show long, the Twitter poll has overwhelmingly agreed with Ricky. Ricky went with Jaylen Brown. Silvana and I have been consistent from the beginning of the show that it's Joel. All the voice memos were saying Joel Embiid. Like, every single message we've gotten has said Joel, but yet the Twitter poll is overwhelmingly in favor of Ricky Pitalico. But that one caller that we ended with last segment is spot on. Like, it doesn't really matter who the best player is, because if all of these guys have strong seasons, if Jaylen Brown with a chip on his shoulder is motivated and comes here and has a great season, if Tyrese Maxey takes another step forward in his development, Vijay Edgecombe takes another step forward in his development, and Joel Embiid doesn't have to be the main guy, just stay relatively healthy and be available in the postseason, I am dreaming, Ricky, not only of getting out of the second round, but could we be talking about the Eastern Conference champs appearing in the NBA Finals? I can't believe we're talking like this on July 7th.
2: That would be, well, it's a good thing to, I mean, I don't think this is a dream. I don't think this is really dreaming. I think what has happened is that this team has gone from, let's face it, they were obscure. It was an obscure team that looked like it was going nowhere. And then all of a sudden they make a big trade, they dump a big contract, and now you feel like, wow, what just happened? This is a contending team. And I love that Charles Barkley came on and kind of went with that sentiment also. You know, he basically said that this team is now a contender in the East. There's no doubt about it. That is outstanding. There is nothing better than a team that has gone from, you know what, invisibility to now being seen by everybody with one move. And it really was just one move. And that, to me, is impressive in itself. And there's a lot that goes into this. But Gansey's been here, what, three weeks? Is that about right?
16: Yeah, I think about that.
2: And that's a huge move for him. Huge.
16: Now, I don't have
2: big
16: confirmation
2: mistake.
16: Yet.
2: Huge.
16: Huge. I don't have confirmation yet. But we are working on getting In Mike Gansey We Trust on the show very soon. All right, that's all I can say. But the man, the myth, the legend, Mike Gansey, who's now on the levels of Howie Roseman in my eyes. Well, not quite. Got to get that championship first, maybe two. But yeah, we're working on getting Gansey on the airwaves. So we'll keep you updated.
2: And
16: on
2: you got to find a relative within the Sixers organization.
16: Yeah, I mean, maybe. Can you be related to Mike Gansey?
17: Ricky, can we
16: do that?
17: You missed it. He actually ran into his cousin Nick at the store over the weekend.
2: Oh, my goodness.
16: I said
17: he
16: that
17: did.
16: Yesterday.
17: He did.
16: You weren't here yesterday. I was at Dick's with my wife and daughter, and I saw a woman walking around, and I'm like, she looks so familiar. And then it hit me.
2: You started stalking.
16: As Nick Sirianni's turning the corner, I'm like, oh, yeah, that's Sirianni's wife. And the Sirianni family was there as well, walking around Dick's on a random Saturday and 4th of July weekend, just like we were, trying to stay cool in the AC, man.
2: Did you talk to your cousin?
16: Just said hello to each other.
17: You saw the sweatshirt that Nick was looking at, and then once Nick walked away, he snagged himself.
16: All he said to me was, he just goes, how do you put up with Ricky Bo every day? I go, oh, man, I know. Sorry, coach.
2: All right, well.
17: Just like how Howie Roseman deals with you, Nick.
16: All right. Anyway.
17: I'm just kidding. That was mean.
16: Before we get over to the Phillies, though, let's get these final Twitter poll results. Where did the masses weigh in on who the best player on the Sixers is right now? So if you missed it, Silvana and I both said Joel. Ricky Bo's been saying Jaylen Brown. Let's see where the masses weigh in. The Twitter poll, as always, stood strong for 4 hours. Thanks to Dr. Avi Donapel of Iron Mountain Men's Health. Final numbers.
17: Who is the best player on the Sixers right now? Jaylen Brown, Tyrese Maxey, or Joel Embiid? 50% voted for Jaylen Brown, 30% for Tyrese Maxey, and we have 21% for Joel Embiid.
2: Well done,
16: Ricky Bo.
2: Well done, award.
16: You win this one, my friend.
2: I know I do.
16: But I will live to fight another day, like tomorrow, and we'll see who wins. Tomorrow's. You and I have usually agreed on a lot of things, though, over the last few weeks.
2: Yeah, there's been some headbutting here as of late.
16: But as it pertains to the Phillies, I think you and I are eye to eye that their biggest need is probably in the bullpen more than anything.
2: Well, there is some good news. Brad Keller is coming back tomorrow.
16: Huge news.
2: Per tomorrow. He will be back tomorrow. They wanted to give him 2 days rest after he threw his last outing of his rehab stint. So he will be back tomorrow, which means somebody will be exiting stage right again.
16: But this is huge. Stage right. I think either one works. But this is huge because when we're looking at, all right, how does Dave Dombrowski fix all the holes on this team? If Keller is the guy you thought you were signing in free agency, you just got a huge boost to the bullpen, especially when we look at that eighth inning guy that can be the baton to Duran. Brad Keller was supposed to be that guy, at least from the right hand. Like, he was supposed to be that guy. So we'll see how it all plays out. All right, Ricky Bobo, for game one against the Reds, you got Wheeler on the mound tonight. Huge favorites. The Phillies are a minus 168 tonight.
2: Well, that's because of pitching, because Andrew Abbott is a left-hander. That's all I have to say for the Reds. There is a lefty on the mound for Reds. Bill didn't get
17: that. Another one run?
2: They don't hit lefties very well.
17: Another one-run game?
16: But why would they be huge favorites then? That doesn't make sense.
17: Because of Wheeler.
16: Yeah, because, okay, yeah, that makes sense. I thought you were saying because there was a lefty on the mound. No, you're right.
2: If you listen to me, you'd hear me.
18: You're not stupid.
16: No, but the way he said that confused me. Because he's,
17: I understood it. Right.
16: All right, maybe I wasn't paying attention.
2: That's exactly what I just said.
16: I'm only kidding. I was looking at the odds. All right, yes, Ricky is right. It's all because of Zach Wheeler, not because there's a lefty on the mound for the Reds. What do we got as a lineup? They're going with the right-handed heavy lineup. I assume Derek Hill is in the lineup in Sosa.
2: Yes, both of them. All right, Trey Turner's leading off at short. Kyle Schwarber second. Harper is third at first base. Alec Boehm is fourth. He's at third base. Edmundo Sosa is in left field. So that, you know what that means. No Brandon Marsh in this one. JT Realmuto is doing the catching. Bryson Stott is batting seventh. He's at second base. Derek Hill is in right field, batting eighth. And Justin Crawford is hitting against the lefty, batting ninth.
16: You think this is just a night off for Marsh, or is there something going on?
2: I'm going to say it's a night off. He's been struggling a little bit. He went, 0 for 4 yesterday. I believe that makes him 3 for his last 26.
16: Yeah, I like this because he has been struggling. This is a smart move, I think, for Mattingly. Sit him down against the lefty, get him off his feet, and maybe he's a pinch hitter later in the game, or is this just a, hey, you're not playing at all tonight type of thing? We'll see.
2: If they're getting him off his feet, this is probably a full night, but you never know. Marsh might be one of those guys that wants to get in the game.
16: All right, so that game coming up on NBC Sports Philadelphia tonight. Ricky Bo will be doing the pregame live duties shortly. But let's get our unfiltered home run predictions. Who's on deck to hit a home run tonight, courtesy of Sequoia Outback? 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Who's on deck to hit a home run? The updated unfiltered standings. Silvana still in last, but she's getting closer. 14 points. Ricky Bo with 17 points. And then, look, I don't like to brag, but I am way ahead with 33 points, number one. But we go.
2: Didn't you hit the Schwarber three home run night?
16: No, I had the Harper, I think, double home run.
2: Yeah,
16: double home run. All right, Silvana, you get to go first.
17: This is really difficult, honestly. I guess I'll just go with my first, which was Alec Boehm, because he has a home run against him already, but he has been in cleanup, so I don't love that. But
16: Alec Boehm, a plus 450 tonight for Silvana. What do you got, Ricky Bo?
2: I'm going to go long.
17: Take your time, Ricky.
2: I'm going Derek Hill.
17: I almost took Derek Hill. I'm so mad because I know that you're probably going to win.
16: All right, Ricky Bo goes Derek Hill with a plus 480. Gosh.
2: I know who's hitting one, and I didn't want to take him.
16: I'm going with Schwarber.
17: Yeah, I think he really is.
16: Yeah,
17: I mean,
2: so do.
16: He is. Yeah, you talk about being due. He might hit two tonight. Schwarber, plus 190. All right, so Sill's got Boehm at a plus 450.
2: Plus
16: Ricky
2: he's
16: Bo.
2: Home.
16: Yeah, Cincinnati. It's his home ballpark, man. Ricky's got Derek Hill, plus 480. I got Schwarbaum for a plus 190. All right. On the TV side, you got Phillies pregame live with Ricky Bo. But on the radio side.
2: No, it's Bird's Huddle first.
16: Oh, it's a late start tonight.
2: It's a 7:10 start.
16: Oh, okay. So you got Bird's Huddle leading in the pregame live. But on the radio side, we're going to re-air the Charles Barkley interview. Phenomenal, phenomenal stuff from Charles. So don't go anywhere. Tune in for the entire interview. If you can't listen to it for whatever reason on the radio, it is on our YouTube page as well at 97.5 The Fanatic. 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Tomorrow, What Movie Wednesday. Got another great prize. 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Go Phils. 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
17: 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Charles Barkley joined the show earlier today reacting to the trade.
19: And now all of a sudden they're a legit contender. I'm not sure what the hell the Celtics were doing. There's no way rationally you can think that's a good trade. Giving up an Asian guy to a guy who just probably was the MVP the first half of the season.
17: If you missed that conversation, keep it right here because it will be replaying next for you. Phillies take the series loss to the Royals yesterday. Phillies get to continue their road trip tonight, opening up a series at the Reds. Zach Wheeler takes the mound with first pitch at 7:10. Reliever Max Lazar has been recalled by the team. Kyle Backus was optioned to AAA. And Brad Keller is expected to be reinstated from the injured list tomorrow. This update was also brought to you by Wawa. Hoagie Fest is back. Get a shorty hoagie, chips, and a drink for $6. Make it a classic for $8. Gotta have a Wawa. 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

0: about to be joined by the one and only Charles Barkley. As we sit here on July 7th, what we all thought was going to be a nice, quiet offseason for the Sixers has turned into anything but, as they set the NBA world upside down last week when Mike Gansey, out of nowhere, traded for Jaylen Brown. And now, to get his opinion on everything, Charles Barkley joins us. Charles, what's going on, man?
1: Man, I'm doing good. Just getting ready to head to Lake Tahoe for that big celebrity golf tournament. The only place in the world is not hot. So I'm excited to get out there tomorrow and play a couple of practice rounds. And then the fun starts on the weekend.
0: Awesome, man. Well, good luck. But I got to ask you, your first reaction when you heard Jaylen Brown was getting traded from the Celtics to the 76ers?
1: I was like, this can't be a true story. This is some, you know, there's so much fake stuff on the internet now. I'm like, no, they didn't trade him to the Sixers. Number one, you're like, wow. And secondly, you're like, well, what'd they give up? And you're like, they gave up on Paul George and some draft picks. I says, man, the Sixers just got away with murder, man. I says, because, you know, they were dead in the water, to be honest with you, because with Paul's contract and Joel's inability to stay healthy, they were going to be out the running for the next 3 or 4 or 5 years. And now all of a sudden they're a legit contender. I've obviously heard everybody's opinion. I'm not sure what the hell the Celtics were doing. There's no way rationally you can think that's a good trade. Giving up an Asian guy to a guy who just probably was the MVP the first half of the season. It's crazy.
2: It is crazy. But how does he fit into the offensive scheme of the Sixers now?
1: Well, I mean, listen, you're going to make that work. I mean, him and Maxey and Ezcom and whatever they get out of Joel, they're going to be a really good team. Nick is a hell of a coach, and Jaylen's a hell of a player. But the big winner in this conversation is probably Tyrone Maxey. Because he was going to be like out, he was going to be irrelevant for the next few years because the Sixers were not going to be contenders. But he's, to me, the big winner because now they got a legit shot because you look at the East, the Knicks aren't going to be as good next year. They're losing players free agency. The Celtics are definitely not going to be as good. So Toronto's better. But the Sixers just became a contender in the East. Man, you go from like being irrelevant to being a serious contender in the Eastern Conference for the next few years. It's pretty good for Philadelphia right now.
0: Yeah, it is pretty good for Philadelphia. Let's look at it from Jaylen Brown's perspective. Now, look, you experienced it. You got traded from Philly, which was a terrible trade for us here in the city. What's his mindset now when the Celtics basically say, hey, we don't want you, and we're going to send you to our rival, the 76ers. We don't even care what we get back.
1: Hey, listen, he's got to be steaming right now, to be honest with you. Number one, they gave him away. Listen, Paul George was a hell of a player 5 years ago. No disrespect to him. He's aging. And you guys know players don't get better as they get older. Old people don't get healthy. They die. I always tell it all the time. He's not going to get – he's not going to be near as good as Jaylen Brown for the next few years. So they gave him away for nothing. But also, you're like, yeah, we want to get rid of you so bad. We gave you away basically for nothing. And we get to play against you multiple times and probably in the playoffs. So if I'm Jaylen Brown, man, this is going to make me like, you talk about it. You guys know, man, during the summer when you're training, you're just playing against air and you're like trying to motivate yourself. If this doesn't motivate you as Jaylen Brown, you're not a competitor. This would piss me off so bad because not only did you trade me after I had one, probably my best season, you got to play against me 4 or 5 times a year and the playoffs. And let me tell you something. If I'm Adam Silver, I'm saying, hey, scratch that damn preseason, that schedule we were been working on probably for the last 3 months. The Sixers against Boston is going to open up the NBA season. He's like, yeah, I know we're probably halfway done with the season. Because obviously it's coming out sometime soon. They're like, no, scratch everything. The Sixers against Boston is going to be the headline game to open the NBA season. I mean, this is so good on a bunch of different fronts.
2: It sounds like a Christmas game to me, too.
1: Ricky Bo, 100% Christmas Day. And probably, yeah, 100% Christmas Day. But it's definitely got to open up the NBA season. It really does. It's got to open up the NBA season. But it's definitely going to be a Christmas Day game.
2: So you got Jaylen Brown. Where do you think that leaves a guy like Joel Embiid? Obviously, you never know how much he's going to play in a season. But, I mean, how do you look at Joel Embiid right now?
1: Well, if I'm Joel Embiid, I'm saying I just got the best lifeline I've ever had. Like, I was going to – me and my team were going to be irrelevant for the next few years. I'm going to get in the best shape I've ever been in. And everything – like, the Sixers, if Joel can play at an elite or an all-star level – they're probably the best team in the East. Like, you look at the way this thing, okay, let's talk about tandems. Scottie Barnes and Kawhi are going to be a problem. Jalen Brunson and Towns are a problem. But then you go Maxey and Jaylen Brown, they're in that conversation. Who else got a better 1-2 punch than the Sixers? I mean, Maxey, I love Maxey. And like I say, Jaylen Brown was probably the MVP for the first half of the season. Probably, I think he finished fourth or fifth, but they got a terrific tandem. But like I said, to get back to your point, if I'm Joel, this might save his career because he ain't got to be the best player. He's just got to try to stay healthy. So this is a great lifeline for him. Because the Sixers were going to be stuck with his contract the next 4 years. They weren't going to be able to trade him. We all surprised they were able to get rid of Paul George's contract because he's making $50 million for another 2 years, and he's an aging player. So, man, I think Joel and Tyrese, they got to be the happiest two dudes in the NBA right now because they were going to be irrelevant. The Sixers were irrelevant. The Sixers were irrelevant 2 weeks ago. And now, because you're like, okay, the Knicks are going to be, they're the champs. Boston was going to be good with Tatum and Brown. The Hawks are up and coming. Kawhi and Scottie Barnes are a terrific tandem. I love Scottie Barnes. I think he's probably the most underrated player in the league. And the Sixers, like, who else? Orlando was going to be better. The Wizards are probably going to be better with Anthony Davis, Bianca, and Trae Young. Now the Sixers, when they walk in the gym now, like, we got a chance of having the two best players. And I'm not even counting Joel. When you take Tyrese out there and Jaylen Brown, when they walk in the gym, like, oh, we probably got the best two players in the gym.
0: Yeah, it's exciting not only for Joel, it's exciting for Sixers fans. And now, Charles, we're getting greedy in the city because not only did we get Jaylen Brown, now we want LeBron James. Now, what are you
1: saying? Let me tell you something. That ship has sailed. I've said this. The biggest criticism of LeBron James has always been that he packs his team, because he's always packed his team. Because he's chasing this imaginary Michael Jordan ghost, would he need to let go? Listen, I love LeBron. He spends more time talking about he's the GOAT. And Michael Jordan says, I never say I'm the GOAT. And then you got these people who argue all the time, which is stupid. LeBron, the only way he should go back to Cleveland and finish his career there,

0: Philadelphia or Golden State. What he does have is his hometown team who, listen, I'll be honest with you guys. If he goes to the Cavaliers, which is what I think the rightful thing, because that's his home, he grew up there, they're probably going to be favored to win the East, in my opinion, because they got a good team. They're lacking leadership, and LeBron's a great leader. And it'll be, it'll be a fitting way for him to finish his career, in my opinion. But he got no affiliation with Philly. He got no affiliation with the Golden State Warriors. I hear people talking about, yeah, it would be fun to watch all those old geezers in Golden State play. Yeah, it would be fun. If he went to Philly, y'all probably would definitely be the favorite, to be honest with you guys. But he don't have no affiliation to Philly. And stop getting greedy, too.
1: Yeah, listen, I agree with you. I want LeBron here, but I think he's going to Cleveland. I've been saying that for the last few days. I think he's going to Cleveland. But you just mentioned he's chasing the imaginary ghost of Michael Jordan. Where does Charles Barkley weigh in on that discussion? Is MJ the GOAT or is LeBron the GOAT?
0: The three best basketball players I've ever seen, in order, Michael Jordan, Kobe Bryant, and LeBron James. I got, and listen, we all got our own opinion. Some people think Kareem's there. But the three best basketball players I've seen were Michael Jordan, Kobe Bryant, and LeBron. And I'll tell you guys the difference. Nobody ever said Michael Jordan and Kobe Bryant was a nice guy. Now, LeBron's a nice guy. That, to me, what's like Michael and Kobe, they want to kill you at all costs. That's what separates them, in my opinion. Everybody like LeBron. He's a nice man. He's a great, great basketball player. But them other two guys, they were fanatics. They were dangerous. I didn't know Kobe as much as I knew Michael and played around him, whatever. But Michael was dangerous. He wanted to win at all costs. He didn't worry about friends. And Kobe was the same way. You talk to his Laker teammates. He didn't care about his Laker teammates. He wanted him and Shaq fought all the time. He said, I don't want to be friends with you guys. I want to win at all costs. So when I had that debate, I said, you can pick who you want to. But if you talk about guys who singularly only care about winning, I've never seen anybody like Michael and Kobe.
2: You know, Charles, what was that like? Like being up against Michael Jordan? I mean, we know you were one of the best, but I mean, you're going up against the best of the best. What was that like going up against Michael Jordan?
0: You know, Ricky, so when I used to, Chuck Daly said, gave me a compliment one time during the Olympics. He said, you're the second best basketball player in the world. I said, who's better than me? He said, that guy right over there. I said, let me tell you something, Chuck. I'm finna put an end to that. I finally got some help. I said, we're going to play the Bulls for the championship and settle this mano a mano. I says, Michael Jordan had just had more help. I got Dan Marley and Kevin Johnson now. And we're going to the finals. We're going to play the Bulls. And I remember the last time I talked to Chuck about that, he says, I said, yeah, probably, because I never thought anybody was better at basketball than me, to be honest, which I thought they just had more help. And I remember talking to my daughter after game one of the finals, because I screwed up game one of the finals. I didn't have my team ready to play. The moment was too big, kind of like that damn soccer game last night. When I was watching that soccer game last night, I was saying, yo, man, they look really slow and lethargic. The moment's too big for them. I was sitting around drinking with a couple of my friends. I said, look, they're reacting everything a little slow. And I says, that happened to me in game one of the finals. I said, because I wanted my teammates to get going because role players play better at home. And then when I tried to turn it on, it was too late. But to answer your question, my daughter I had told her we were going to win the championship. And after game one, she was really upset. And I said, that's okay. We'll be fine. And I remember after game, going to game two, I said, guys, get on my back. I'm going to show y'all.

0: why I'm the best basketball player in the world tonight. And I had 48 and about 17. Michael Jordan had 52. And I remember when I went home, my daughter was upset. She said, "Dad, you told me y'all." I said, "Let me tell you something. For the first time in my life, I actually think somebody is better at basketball than me." And I had been great friends with Michael a lot. And like I say, if I get some help, I like my chances. But that was the first time that night. I was sitting there about 3 o'clock in the morning looking at tape, trying to figure out how to beat these guys. I said, "Man, I think this guy," I remember telling my daughter, I said, "I think this guy's better at basketball than me." And Ricky, that, you know, yeah, you always thought you were going to get people out. That's the only way you ever going to be great at a sport. And that was, but he was a, again, another example. So we're playing on the Dream Team. We're playing in Portland, Oregon in the Tournament of Americas. So me, David Robinson, and Chuck and Michael go play 18 holes that morning. And then Chuck said, "Let's go back and get some rest." Michael said, "I'm going to play another 18. I'm like, whoa, we got a game. Chuck, we got a game. He says, "I'll be fine." So that night we get to the game. We're playing Puerto Rico. And he says, "Charles, you got this guy. David, you got this guy. Chuck, you got this guy." And then Michael says, "I got that guy." And Chuck said, "Well, he's the point guard." And Michael looks up and says, "I got the point guard. He said something about me in the newspaper." Guys, let me tell you something. Michael was screaming at this little kid, "Don't you ever mention my name again." Like, we're looking at him like, "Yo, man, there's something wrong." This little kid from Puerto Rico, Michael won't let him dribble. He's screaming at him the whole time, screaming, "Don't you ever talk about me again. I'm Michael Jordan. I'm the best damn player in the world. And you're from damn Puerto Rico. You better not ever." And we're looking like, "Yo, man, what the hell?" Rick, he was guarding this dude, screaming at him at the top of his lawn because the kid, and the kid said, like, he was excited, looking forward to seeing how great Michael Jordan was. He says, "I think he's a great player, but I think I'm a great player too." Michael took offense to everything, man. He's screaming at some kid from down Puerto Rico after playing 36 holes of golf. He is the most competitive, and the closest I've ever seen come to that is Kobe.
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9: How competitive are you going to be this weekend at this golf tournament?
24: I'm going to play great. I'm playing great right now. I'm looking forward to it. First of all, the one reason I love going to Tahoe, it's the only place in the world that's not hot. This will be like my 28th straight year, and I've already looked at the report. And for some reason, no matter how hot it is in Philly, or I'm in Alabama right now, no matter how hot it is, it's going to be 70 degrees, slight breeze, no humidity. Man, it's one of the great weeks. It's one of the great weeks during the summer. And it's 90 celebrities, and it's just a fun week. You play golf. You don't even tee off early. You tee off about 8, 9 in the morning. You have to be done by 3 because it's on TV, so you have to be off by 6 o'clock Eastern. And then everybody goes to the beach. We do karaoke every night, and then I ain't even mentioned the gambling and drinking. So the next few days, I'm going to play golf a little bit. There's going to be some good damn drinking. There's going to be some good cigar smoking. And there's going to be some good karaoke going on. But it's a fun week.
9: That's awesome.
25: What's your go-to, Charles, karaoke song? When you get called up, what's your go-to song to bring the house down?
24: Well, so I just got a call from Jay DeMarcus of Rascal Flatts. So he kind of hosts the karaoke, and it's like 5,000 people out there, man. It's crazy. So last year I did Darius Rucker, but this year I'm doing Morgan Wallen. I had some help.
25: I didn't know you were a big country guy.
24: Yeah, I'm going through a stage of country right now for some reason. I'm too old to be listening to rap music because I'm just too old for that. So I'm going through a country music stage right now. Like Dan and Shay are probably my favorite group right now. And then Darius Rucker's good and Kane Brown. But, yeah, I'm doing Morgan Wallen this weekend. So, it's fun, though, man. It's going to be awesome. I wonder if Jason Kelce coming this year. You know, him and Travis, I know Travis is probably not coming because they've been there the last few years. But I hope Jason still comes. But, man, Travis and Jason, they were doing karaoke last year, but Travis is a little busy right now.
9: Yeah,
24: but I hope Jason comes.
25: So you didn't get the invite to the royal wedding at Madison Square Garden then?
24: I did.
25: Oh, you did get the invite. You didn't go?
24: I don't go to weddings. I don't go to weddings or funerals, but I did get an invite, and I politely declined because I thought it was going to be a crap show. And, like, I love Travis and Jason, and I've only met Taylor one time. But, yeah, I did get an invite, but I said, hey, you know what, that's just too much. I just want to hang out and play golf, and I don't want to dress up and all that other stuff. Appreciate the invitation. It was pretty special.
25: A lot of respect. All right, listen, we got it. The last time you were on the air, we said we were going to golf when you got back into town. So after this Lake Tahoe tournament, we got to set something up.
24: Hey, I'll be in Philly. Oh, gosh, let me tell you something. So I just, last week, 2 weeks ago, I was in Philly. They had gave me a tour of Mike Trout's new golf course.
25: Nice, right?
24: It is one of the best things that I've ever seen. Tiger did a hell of a job. And Mike got all the amenities. Man, it is spectacular. The amenities are top level, but it's one of the most beautiful golf courses I've seen. And man, you guys after next week, I'll be in Philly all summer. Let's get together.
9: Absolutely.
25: Yeah, we'll reach out to you. Quick story for you. Ricky Bo got invited to Trout National, and he couldn't go because he had to host this show with me. How about that?
9: Yeah, how about that?
24: Well, I tell you what, Ricky Bo, I'll take you out there, and when you get an off day, you're going to love it.
9: Oh, absolutely. I'm in.
25: Yeah, Charles, we appreciate the time, my man. Good luck at the tournament, and we'll connect with you when you get back into town.
24: All right, guys. Hey, tell the Phillies to keep rolling, too, man. They're rolling.
9: Not like last night.
24: That's right. You guys take care. Thanks for having me.
25: Yes, sir. There he is, man. Always great stuff from Sir Charles Barkley. Always a great interview when we get to talk to Sir Charles. One of my favorite things he said, Ricky Bo. Charles Barkley, the Sixers just got away with murder. They were dead in the water. They were going to be out of the running for the next 3 or 4 years. Now, all of a sudden, they're legit contenders. That's how we all felt. Like, what's going on here?
9: I think everything was very straight to the point in a sense that we were with the guy from Boston, and it was like, what did he do wrong in Boston? And I know they were talking about on the middays about that. Was it middays? Yeah. About that today. And it just seems too good to be true. Isn't that what it really comes down to? It just feels like, wow, they just literally fleeced the Celtics. But it's about time that it's not the opposite way that that's been happening. And it does feel pretty good. I also kind of took out of it with the whole Embiid situation that he's like, Embiid should just embrace the situation. How about that one?
25: Yeah, he's right. He said basically this is a lifeline for Embiid because he doesn't have to be the best player anymore.
9: Well, a lifeline for Maxey he was talking about because Maxey, like, the whole point of this whole situation was that Charles Barkley was looking at it the same way we were, that this was going to be a lost cause for years to come. And one guy changed that in a heartbeat. That is the greatest thing in the world, to go from complete misery to exhilaration with one move. One move.
25: Incredible.
9: One stinking move. And now the whole fan base thinks this team is doing something. And they have turned in the right direction. Good job, Gans.
25: Get excited.
9: Good job, Gansy.
25: Yeah, Gansy's first, month on the job, A++ for what he's been able to do already.
9: You pick up a player like Jaylen Brown, you have to throw out an A. I mean, there's no doubt about it.
25: Incredible.
9: I mean, you look at what this starting lineup looks like now, I think it's a big sigh of relief. I mean, and I think what this really does is you put Jaylen Brown on this team. That gives you two legitimate superstars, if not three. And I'm saying, like, when Joel Embiid can't play, you don't go into those games thinking it's a schedule loss. You just don't anymore. That changes everything.
25: Yep, it certainly does. And Gansey's not done because we know he's trying to get LeBron. Now, Charles Barkley kind of threw cold water on it and said he's not coming to Philly. He should go back to Cleveland. That's been my thoughts, too. And, Ricky, I was talking about it yesterday with Brendan Gunn, who was filling in for you. I do believe that LeBron's going to end up going to Cleveland. But I'm not giving up hope. And on Instagram, I guess it was this morning or last night, Austin Rivers goes on a rant about Jaylen Brown and all of these anonymous sources and all this stuff. But what makes it relevant is LeBron shares it to his Instagram story and says, yeah, put a bleeping name on it. Sticking up for Jaylen Brown, essentially. Is he doing this because he's coming to Philly? So here's the video of Austin Rivers that LeBron James shared to his Instagram story. Listen to this.
1: The only thing that really matters is, does the guy show up and play? Because y'all got a bunch of twerps in the NBA that I watch that do everything right. They don't talk. They're quiet. They're easy to manage, but they can't ball for anything. I'll take the guy who shows up and hoops. You could speak all you want on all your streams and say all you want. If you're going to show up and play and work like Jaylen Brown does, I'll take it. The guy busts his ass off. He's always in shape. He's always playing. He tries to play through injury. Plays the majority of the seasons. We're talking about an Eastern Conference Finals MVP, an NBA Finals MVP, an NBA champion, a perennial All-Star. This guy's a top five, top 10 player in the NBA. And he was just traded for what? Because of some salary cap issues? See, this is the type of ownership, and like this hurts the game. If you're not going to spend the money to put the best product out there for your fan base, then you shouldn't be in the sport. How has Jaylen Brown moved? And then now we got a smear campaign by a bunch of anonymous sources. Nobody puts their name out, of course. It's a bunch of twerps. You know, the NBA's filled with them. A lot of people who have no background in basketball, never really put any weight or any work or sweat in the game. They're just people who have like gotten a part of an organization and have just lasted.
4: I'm sick of the smear campaigns. I'm so sick of the anonymous sources. If you're going to talk crazy, especially about our elite, put a name on it. My God, I'm so tired of it.
25: All right, so that's the rant from Doc Rivers' son, Austin Rivers, but what makes it relevant is LeBron shares it and says, put a bleeping name on it, 100. Is this just him sticking up for another player in the NBA, or is he signaling, I'm sticking up for my future teammate in Jaylen Brown because I'm coming to Philly, people?
5: We don't know the relationship between the two, so how could we even decipher this one? I mean, I'm trying to think about this because I think there's two ways to look at it. If you're looking at this from your heart, you're thinking, oh, that's because he wants to be a teammate with him. If you're thinking from your head, you're like, well, he's just sticking up for another NBA player.
25: Yeah, and I think that's probably what he's doing.
5: Yeah. I mean, come on. They, especially basketball, well, football does it too, but these guys love the cryptic stuff. They love when it has two different meanings and they can throw it out on social media. Why? Look at us. Look at us.
25: We're talking about it.
5: We are sucked in like a vacuum sucked us right into it. And what do we want to do? We want to know more about it. Why isn't he coming out with more? Why isn't he doing X? Why isn't he doing Y? Oh, what is going on? Oh, he's definitely coming to Philly now. LeBron James is on his way. Come on. Really?
25: So I think you're spot on with this. And you weren't here yesterday. We played a clip of Rich Paul, his agent, going on his own podcast, which is weird that he even has a podcast, but he has a podcast. And he's really selling the Sixers, right? Rich Paul's talking about how great of a fit it would be. And with Jaylen Brown coming, it's changed everything. And what I said to Brendan yesterday is that actually does the opposite for me. With Rich Paul pushing the Sixers so much, it leads me to believe it's not the Sixers that LeBron's going to come to. It's like if he was going to come to Philly, we probably wouldn't hear a lot about it. And then boom, he'd shock the world and he comes to Philly. I think with them really playing up the idea of how good Philly is, it makes the story of LeBron choosing to go home to Cleveland that much better in his eyes. Because, like, look, we had these other options. We could have gone to Philly. We could have gone to Golden State. We could have gone down to Miami. But LeBron wanted to go home to Cleveland. Like, that's what I think it's going to end up being. But I'm still holding a sliver of hope.
5: But I'm not going to sit here and say that shouldn't be the case. Because the case should be, you know what, it's late in his career. He's in his 40s. Where does he want to play? Where does he feel most comfortable? Well, you can't say Philly because he's never been part of Philly, right?
25: Yeah. No, you're right.
5: So I mean, what would be your natural thing to say? And I thought this is where I thought Charles Barkley kind of hit the nail on the head, that he was saying there's no ties. There's literally no ties to Philadelphia.
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31: Todd Dork, who joins us now via Zoom, Johnny. So what? we get to see how Todd sets up the Zoom feed.
32: Todd with the Zoom? This is cool.
31: When I was with you guys last week, I did it from my dad's office / mom's laundry room. Because that's the same room. What does Todd Fedoric have for his Zoom setup?
33: Oh, I got the background blurred out.
32: Oh, you see, there it is.
31: See, that's boring. You know,
33: I can show you.
32: What is it?
31: What do we got as the background?
33: You're not gonna believe. I'm in the kids. This is where the kids do their schoolwork.
32: Oh, right? That's good. See?
33: Yeah.
32: That's good. Okay. They need a good place to be able to do their schoolwork and focus.
31: Yes.
33: Max Weinberg signed Drumskin.
31: Okay. That's awesome.
33: I got Joey Kosher and Bob Probert, guinea pigs. Bob Probert passed, though. He's in the backyard.
31: I love this. This is important.
33: This is the rumpus room.
31: This is how kids learn. This is important.
32: See, if you don't give them a place to study, they may end up NHL players. So you really want to make sure they have a place to study there, Todd.
31: So Todd, look, I mean, it's really fun time in Philadelphia right now, and it seems like we have a battle between both winter teams in terms of relevancy. The Sixers say, let's go make a trade for Jaylen Brown. The Flyers go, whoa, hold on a second. We want to be talked about, too. We're going to put in an offer sheet for Leo Carlson. So before we talk about what Anaheim does, let's talk about the player that Leo Carlson is and the impact that he could make for this Flyers team that has been dying for a center pretty much as long as they've been dying for a goaltender until they got Dan Vladar.
33: You know what? Leo Carlson is that piece on the chessboard the Flyers need. His availability kind of was presented in the UFA or the restricted free agent model, and it came in the form of an offer sheet. You have to go after that guy. And the Flyers did that. Like Leo Carlson's probably a potential 100 point per season guy. He's a big centerman, 6'3", 208. He's exactly what most teams are looking for. He's a bona fide 1C. Yeah, you're taking risks because he's 21 years old, but that's fine. I think the NHL, the way the contracts are kind of coming out now, I think you're going to see more and more GMs paying players before they do something. They're going to pay them on that. They're going to assume that risk early, give these guys contracts rather than paying them after when they're no longer capable of giving you what they can as a player. He's in his prime and he's coming into his prime. So Leo Carlson is definitely that 1C that the Flyers are looking for.
32: Todd, when we did the end of the season party out there at Chickies and Pete's and we did the broadcast, we were talking about what Danny may do this offseason. And one of the things that was talked about that night in the interview was the idea is that only if it was a young, controllable player. I still didn't think they'd take a big swing like this. When you saw the news, how much did it shock you?
33: Well, a lot, because of the offer sheet is frowned upon amongst GMs, but the offer sheet is a tactic as well. So I think when it presents itself in the situation that it did with Anaheim letting that player get to the offer sheet, I guess you'd call it the market.
32: Sure.
33: You're almost forced to make that offer. And it kind of just lined up perfectly for the Philadelphia Flyers. They got to go after him there. And I was surprised, yeah, because it's an aggressive move. And it you have to pay a premium. You've got to pay a premium. So you're not necessarily in the player market. You're paying a premium in that space with the offer sheet. And you assume some risk, but you can upset a lot of guys, but it is an aggressive tactic and I like it. I like it. If anybody's going to use it, it's going to be Philadelphia. And the fans want to see that here. Like you got to give them credit. They understand where they're at. They have strategy behind this and just the foresight in the 5-year deal, it's a poison pill. It just keeps getting better. It's probably the best offer sheet that you could offer in the environment that it could be offered in.
31: Todd Fedoruk.
33: Anaheim. It just lined up that it was the Anaheim.
31: Yeah, which is even better, which That's makes it better, more yes. fun. Todd Fedoruk joins us here on Kincaid and South Junior to talk about the impact of Leo Carlson if the Flyers were able to pull this off. So if they do, Todd, there's going to be a lot of reaction of the Flyers are going to win the Stanley Cup next year. Realistically, year one of Leo Carlson with what you have already, what could we be looking at? Because we saw a team, if you just looked at the series, get outclassed by Carolina. But if you watch the games, the Flyers were right there in a lot of those games. Are they that much closer to a cup, or is this still, all right, they're still a couple pieces away, but this is a major big step forward?
33: It's you're still pieces away. You need that D-core to round out. Nolichari, I think, is a good addition. Like, that's the thing. You need those pieces that come into play after. But Leo Carlson is a key piece. That's a 1C. You need a 1C. You need a 1D. You need a great goaltender, right? You need the fans behind you, all these things. So I think they're a big step closer if they land this. Listen, Anaheim has to match this. I don't see how they can't. The only reason they can't is because they're going to get into major cap trouble. But I just can't see them giving up on a player like Leo Carlson.
32: I don't understand how they're going to make it work, though, because if they take on Carlson's deal, I don't know how they're going to be able to afford to sign everybody else that they've got, including what is Cutter Gauthier going to do? Like, is he going to, he's not going to say, yeah, I'll play for 9 or 10 for Anaheim if Carlson's making 18. Like, this exactly. really, this really has created a mess for them.
33: It's the whole NHL. This offer sheet is sets a precedent for players to empower themselves. And that's what's happening too. Players are more, they're more willing to take a risk and put themselves out there and take from the game. And these contracts and the way that they are offered, Cutter Gauthier is going to be asking upwards of 13, 14, 15 million. He scored 41 this year. So that's a problem. That's a problem when you're at the cap. If and the team, it's got to look at what they want to do. Like, I don't want to be sitting in the GM seat. These are tough decisions that have to be made, but that's exactly what the purpose of an offer sheet is to apply maximum pressure and state that you want a specific player. And if that player becomes available, you have a responsibility to offer that offer sheet. It doesn't matter what happens. It's like Danny's not into making friends amongst GMs, right? And this contract kind of says that. And you got to respect the offer sheet. You got to respect the way that it was offered. Even the 5-year that it's a no trade clause, it's built for the player because it's giving all the leverage to the player. And Leo Carlson probably really likes that and is exactly why he signed that offer sheet to come to Philadelphia.
31: Now, Todd, you mentioned this is what teams are doing now, just paying players much earlier in their careers. The Flyers actually just kind of did that recently with Tyson Forrester. Just 24 years old, they signed to the 8-year contract. What did you make of the decision by Danny Briere and Keith Jones to lock up Forrester for 8 years?
33: Oh, awesome. Tyson Forrester obviously had the injuries last year, but that guy's a stud. He's a big forward. He's got he's a two-way player as well. Great shot, only upside for us in the Philadelphia Flyers. Plus, he really wants to be here. He's tight in that locker room, and he's totally bought in. And I think he was interviewed yesterday. He's in the same position now. They're excited as a group. You can feel that. They're excited as a group. They want to see guys come here. And being the center of attention right now in free agency, it's a cool position to be. But I like the fact that even Drysdale and Zegras, they don't have to go to arbitration. They kind of chose to do that. That's a nice sign. That says, I want to stay here. I'm going to protect myself so the offer sheet ain't coming. Danny's biggest job now is to protect himself from the offer sheet coming down the road. You got to have some foresight. But his tactics now, the way that they're signing players before they get to restricted free agency, that's how you're going to have to do it now. You're going to have to not lock these guys up, but give them something and keep them while they're in their prime. And I think that's the strategy they're following. It seems that way because they're signing up the young guys. They're trying to lock them into positions for them to go forward.
32: Todd, would I be wrong to think that if Carlson somehow by Friday night is a Philadelphia Flyer, that there's a real good chance that Trevor Zegras won't be a Philadelphia Flyer? Or do you see this all working out there, that the money would all work out there?
33: No, they're gonna make it work. Yeah, it's going to put some pressure, but they're going to make it work. You can't give up Zegras. He's a key piece in that locker room now. Look, the fans kind of determined this for the Philadelphia Flyers. They jumped on board last year, and now they're expecting the moves, and Zegras is going to get signed up. I'd imagine Drysdale is going to get signed up. They're probably going to continue looking the free agent market for those D-men, but yep, now you're going to be getting into that cap space, and you're going to have to get you're going to have to get strategic, but I don't see Zegras going anywhere. Why would you want to? As a player, you're looking. He also knows Carlson, so he plays with him. He knows what he's getting in here. I'm sure Zegras wants to be on the right side with Carlson at his middle. That's a great lineup right there. So, no, I don't see Zegras going anywhere. He seemed pretty happy here in Philadelphia.
31: Now, Todd, before we let you go, I need to ask you a very personal question. We're going back to Game 3, Flyers-Penguins, where you said that it looked like Sidney Crosby was shot by an elephant gun. I have to ask you, have you fired an elephant gun before, or have you been shot by an elephant gun? Because it sounded like you were speaking from experience.
33: No, never fired an elephant gun, but yeah, the embellishment call. We can thank Garnet Hathaway for the first embellishment call for Sidney Crosby in his career. Happened in Philadelphia.
31: That was awesome. Todd, listen, man, we appreciate the time.
32: Call, the
31: thanks
32: way.
31: For coming on this morning.
32: Thank you,
31: man. And we'll talk to you again soon.
33: Take care, guys.
32: Thanks, man.
31: Todd Fedoric. That's still...
32: He's colorful.
31: the elephant gun response was so natural, right? Like that's a former hockey player that saw a guy flop, and that was just the...
32: And they hate him in Pittsburgh for the call.
31: Oh, do they?
32: Oh, yes. Oh, yeah, that got played all over Pony when we had on Pony and everything. They played that. Oh, they hated
31: it. It was embarrassing.
32: Oh, they were so pissed. You know, and Todd, it was funny, is we told the story before that he once when Doc, he was at Burns at the steakhouse down there where my brother was waiting and ate the 84-ounce tomahawk with the,
31: steaks.
32: 84 ounces of steak.
0: They don't call him fridge for no reason.
32: And the Ken Hitchcock was so pissed at him the next day that he skated the crap out of him and everything. Can you imagine?
31: Why was he pissed at him?
32: Because he ate 84. Because it was like it was during a playoff series.
31: Oh.
32: 84 ounces of steak. I mean, that's crazy.
31: The protein.
32: That's crazy town. And they were betting on
31: a
32: it.
31: A mucker and a grinder.
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31: yeah, dude.
32: Steak exactly.
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31: I bet you Jeff Mosher, long before he was the man, the myth, the legend behind Inside the Birds and Philly Voice, join us right now. I'm sure he was watching Hulk Hogan turn heel. What's up, Mosh?
19: What's up? I don't remember that. I think I was done with wrestling by heel. You talking about NWO days or
31: something? Yeah. 30 years ago today, Hulk Hogan turned bad guy.
19: Well, some might argue it happened a long time before that. We didn't know it.
20: Very nice.
31: All right, listen, Jeff, you're a sportsman. Before we get to the Eagles, tomorrow we're having the GOAT debate.
20: Oh, yeah.
19: Okay.
31: I finally reached a point where I'm going to acknowledge that LeBron James is the best basketball player in the history NBA. Mm-hmm. He surpassed Jordan. We're going to use it a lot tomorrow. Longevity, what LeBron James has been able to do in the last couple of years of his career, and he's going to continue to do it. I think he plays for another
5: at least 2-3 more years. Mm-hmm. He surpassed Jordan. Jordan, by his late 30s, was pretty much cooked. You know, yeah. He wasn't the same type of player. LeBron's been playing at a high, very high level. So I have to ask you where you stand on the GOAT conversation, the GOAT debate.
19: I mean, I kind of debate it with myself, like, all the time. You know, I'm 50, or I'm going to be 50 in August. So I lived through the entire Jordan era. And as much as I hated him, I respected how awesome he was. But I've also argued that LeBron has been asked to do a lot more as a basketball player than Michael Jordan ever have to do, from guarding 1-2-5, passing just as good defensively. But Jordan was a great defensive two guard, where, again, LeBron had to defend basically 1-4. I don't know how many fives he defended. I'm sure he did it a little bit. So the longevity, the all-around skill set.
6: Don't do it. Do it. Don't.
19: I don't know. I go back and forth. I think it's like, how do you compare Wilt to Michael?
5: It's hard to do. You're right.
19: I mean, sometimes greatness is just greatness, and it's hard to say. I mean, who's a better quarterback, Tom Brady or Joe Montana? I mean, you could say Brady because he's been to more and he won more, but Montana won 4 Super Bowls, and I don't think he had a bad game. He never had a bad Super Bowl. Brady's had some bad Super Bowls, or, you know, lost a few times, and it's just a tough debate for me. If I had to pick one guy, I'm probably taking Jordan.
6: Because, there you go.
19: You know, in my formative years, it was Jordan, but, yeah. You know.
6: And I don't want to push. I'm
19: not set to land LeBron instead either.
6: Yeah, and I don't want to, like, you know, come with my ammo here. You know, firing off a round when we're going to do the great. But John continues to say, after 30, Michael Jordan was washed. Like, yeah, he retired in 93. That's when he turned 30. So correct me if I'm wrong. I think he won 3 more after that.
5: He retired after the 98 season. So he didn't have to retire for 3 years. No one forced him to do that.
6: And then, you know, more scoring titles, yada, yada, yada. Just, you know, more of the ho-hum from Jordan in those days. But that's all right. I digress. Longevity, though, if you drink every time the word longevity is said tomorrow, you're going to be hammered by hour one.
19: Well, I think that's the issue, right? Longevity, I mean, there are, like, you go look at some, like, relief pitchers like Jesse Orozco, who pitched until he's 50. That doesn't do anything for me. Great.
6: There it is.
19: But
6: let me write that one down.
19: As far as being
6: Jesse Orozco,
19: right? That's a good one, right? Good pull. But as far longevity, as far as still being considered one of the top 10 players in the game, well into your final days, well, you know, late 30s into 40s, that's hard. That's not just longevity. That's being excellent and mastering the game at an age that nobody else has been able to do that at.
6: Well, again, we talk about the Washington Wizards. No one's ever won anything with the Wizards, right? Right. Maybe Gilbert Arenas. He still averaged 22 points per game in those two back-to-back seasons, 39-4.
19: Yeah, his field goal percentage was way down. But, yeah, I get what you're saying.
6: Easy Mosh.
19: He took 41%. A lot of shots on a bad team.
5: Well, listen, I mean, it wasn't a three-point shooting league. What would be fascinating would be what would he look like in the modern game.
6: Ooh.
5: Because he was scoring title 10 years. It was almost in a row, too. I forget.
6: Sheesh.
5: Yeah, it was 9 to 10 years that he won a scoring title.
19: Yeah.
5: Or 10 of 11. But what would he look like in the modern game? Because Bron's built for the modern game. He's a point forward. He does it all. Like you had said, he can defend every position. Back then, Jordan was playing against, I mean, come on, dude. He was playing against Rick Mahorn and Bill Laimbeer. Like, come on,
6: what?
5: Man.
6: Back when
5: you didn't have skill at 4 or 5, you were a dinosaur back to the basket.
6: Yeah, and they would literally beat you up and knock you down.
19: I was going to say, John, that's not fair because they played actual defense. You know, the Jordan rules were invented by the Pistons to basically murder him and take him off the court.
5: The skill,
19: who does that anymore?
5: The skill and the shooting of today's game is much different than
19: for
5: it was back then.
19: For sure.
5: And it's a more physical game, too. Like, would Bron have been beaten up too much? Bron, you know, Bron's the first guy that said, hey, I'm gonna instead of drinking and smoking cigars and gambling all night, I'm gonna take care of my body.
6: Yeah, and then he was one of the first to say, you know what, I'm gonna miss 20 plus games too a season.
5: That's a good point too. All right, we're doing the show before the show. Shut up. All right, so Jeff, it's list season. I know when Inside the Birds, you guys don't get into the lists, but Saquon Barkley ranked as the number 3 running back in football according to the ESPN.com list. Not about fair. Jahmyr Gibbs, Bijan Robinson. I actually didn't even know if he was going to be 3 on the list.
19: Yeah, I mean, I wouldn't have argued if he was 5. I really think that, and this goes sort of like the Jordan, you can separate you can nitpick and put one over the other, but, you know, I personally think Bijan Robinson and Christian McCaffrey healthy are the two best running backs in the league because they do everything exceptionally well, from vision to catching the ball. I think Barkley is a great running back, and certainly in that top five, I think his athletic tools compensate sometimes for not maybe the greatest vision, or sometimes stopping himself in his own tracks and then being able to do something like a reverse hurdle or the spin move, like the Madden B button, old B button spin move that those other guys don't do. But that shouldn't be held against him either. So, I mean, it's you know, when you're blessed with that kind of athleticism, you don't need to necessarily have the greatest vision in the world.
5: An NFL coordinator told Jeremy Fowler in this piece about Saquon Barkley, "My only criticism is that he doesn't always produce when things aren't completely clean. That's dating back to the Giants. He tends to need things perfectly set up for him." Do you think that's a fair criticism?
19: Well, I think most of that is fair. Need things is a little bit of a reach, because he doesn't need it, because sometimes, like I was mentioning, he can create something when it's not there with his uber athletic tools. But I do think, compared to some of those other guys, yes, he'll tend to miss a hole that's open or not follow the blocking scheme the way it's meant to. And sometimes that hurts him. Sometimes it still winds up, you rip off of a 60-yard run.
5: New offense. We know that Sean McVay likes to run the ball. Is Sean Mannion going to run the ball? Like, what's it going to look like this year, to your best guess, and how much usage Saquon Barkley in the running game gets?
19: Guys, they're going to try to run the ball. That the foundation of what they want to do offensively hasn't changed. It's how they get there, if that makes sense. And then how the passing game works off of the run game is supposed to look foundationally different. But the philosophy of being a run for, I mean, like you said, the Rams are a run heavy team. The Packers are a run heavy team. The Niners are a run heavy team. That's how this works. That is how your downhill under center play action game works, when you're able to get a running game going.
6: Jeff, what's next for the Birds here? When we report into camp here, well, you got a date for us?
19: I believe it's July 28th, correct? That Beautiful. Is the first day of camp. And you know, little thing, they got to take the test. And then I think the 29th is when they're on the field. Yeah.
6: Well, I'm asking that because I think it's important to see that Jalen Hurts is out there building some chemistry. All right, sure. He's down in Orlando. What do you know about it besides the pictures? Of course, Eli Stowers was featured in it. I see everybody reporting on it right now. But it's definitely something that's important, especially with the new system, correct?
19: I mean, yes and no. Yeah, it's important in that, I mean, it shows that he's bringing the team together. He's done this before. The team is there. They're working. You're right. They're getting the new offensive kinks ironed out, if you will. But this is also something that's been going on since the dawn of time. I mean, I remember McNabb would bring his receivers to Arizona. He had that whole, like, I don't drink water until it's over rule, and people would make a big deal about it. And then there were years where the offense looked like crap. So I also don't put too much into it. I shouldn't say crap. I mean, the offense is always pretty decent, but you know what I mean? There were times where the offense was in the gutter at times, and you wondered, like, what happened with all that summer practice?
5: Yeah, talking to Jeff Mosher, Philly Voice Inside the Birds. Great coverage of, listen, Jeff writes about everything on the Philly Voice, but Inside the Birds, it's just, it's the best Eagles coverage you're going to get anywhere. So definitely check it out. And so, like, Ray, maybe we even talked to you about it this week or last week, but it seems like everybody's unanimous on the Rams going into the season. And then you have a bunch of teams that are kind of right in that same mix of being Rams still in the top tier. The Eagles are right there, kind of in that. Who else? Who would you be most worried about outside the Rams in the NFC? Who would you say are the biggest competitors to the Eagles and the Rams?
19: Were you just insinuating that there might be six or seven other teams? Because the way your hands were going up and down there.
5: Watching me.
19: Yeah, I thought maybe you were doing a 6-7 thing.
5: Well, today's 7-7, not 6-7.
32: That's right.
19: Oh, that's true. How about that? So who are
7: that?
19: Well, yeah. First of all, I agree with the Rams having the best over. I thought the Rams were the best team in football last year, if you just looked at offense and defense, but their special teams was so bad, it cost them in their last two games against Seattle. They had a punt return for a touchdown. They missed the field goal. I mean, they were just terrible on special teams last year, and that's what they moved the ball against the Rams actually pretty well. They averaged 28 points a game against them. So offensively and defensively, I thought they were the best team in football. So I still think that they are now. I'm sure they'll have worked all offseason to figure out their special teams issues. Seahawks, to me, are still up there.
5: So you have the Niners, but like the Cowboys, I think it's this time in the offseason when now everybody starts pumping up the Cowboys. This will be the year.
19: Yeah, I'm not there yet with them. I mean, yes, they have a killer offense. They should be improved on defense. But I mean, I'm sort of with them. I'm always going to be like, you got to like prove it before I give you the benefit of the doubt, because they've won nothing. Right. So why would I, why would we give them the benefit of the doubt? But to your point, John, like at some point, right, they're going to change defensive coordinator. They're going to get better talent, and they certainly have done that. So they could be. I think the Bills will be a really good team. I know the Bengals have a very easy schedule, and they've made a lot of improvements on defense. I'm not ready to put them in top five category, but you know, I think the Broncos will be just as good, if not better, than last year. Patriots, I'm not sure about. Yeah, really not. Are you, were you just asking me about NFC or the total NFL?
5: Well, I mean, and the, I don't know if you mentioned the Bears, but if you look at betting lines, the Bears, the Bears aren't favorites to take that next step like they did last year, which surprises me a little bit.
32: That division.
19: I don't like their defense, John. I just don't. I mean, they're, to me, a candidate for regression, I think. They can still be good, but I could see them, you know, obviously. They won like six games last year in the fourth quarter. Like, that doesn't happen every year in a row. So, and their defense, they don't have a ton of great edge rushers. They lost some guys in the secondary. I mean, I think they'll be good offensively, but if I'm looking at the NFC North, I'm still thinking the Packers and the Lions will be very good. In fact, I wouldn't be surprised if the Lions bounce back. That is a tough division.
5: Man.
19: That and the NFC West. Mm.
5: Most good stuff, man. LeBron's the GOAT. You wanted to say it, but because you're going to be 50, it's like you're not allowed to. I'm going to be 50 this year, too.
19: And I just wear too many scarves.

0: Sean Payton as the Denver Broncos chased the Super Bowl. He was embedded with them all day, every day. He was with Sean Payton and the Denver Broncos.
1: To be clear, embedded with them, not in bed. Yeah, I used to clarify that nowadays with reporters.
2: Yeah, it's true.
0: Great job.
2: Because of Russini.
0: Hey, you got to do what you got to do to get your information.
2: Are you going
0: to
2: bring up the story, the notable story?
0: Yes, that he was wondering whether or not that he could hire Bill Belichick to come over and become the head coach of the Denver Broncos. Apparently, Sean Payton would take a back seat, and then Bill Belichick would coach. I think he's 15 wins. Is it 15?
2: 14, 15. He would win the games, pass Don Shula, and then Sean Payton would take back over.
0: Take back over, yeah.
2: That's silly.
0: It's insane.
2: But it's not even silly. It's ridiculous.
0: It really is. But it's Sean Payton, though. You know, he's got a pretty big ego.
2: Yeah.
0: He loves himself.
2: Yeah, did he actually want to do that, or is that just better for a story that he was wanting, he talked about doing it?
0: Probably that. Probably came up. You want to show some love to your guy, BB? I know they have some connections through Parcells.
2: Parcells, right.
0: Right? So you want to do some love or show some love. And you know what? It does stink a little bit that Bill Belichick does not have that record, but why? Man, that is just next level.
2: Why does it stink?
0: I
2: mean, like, it seems like you're disappointed he didn't break the record.
0: Dude, I didn't sleep for like a year. And then he took I don't know. I guess I would just consider, you're right.
2: How about screw him?
0: Yeah, does it
2: stink? Cheater.
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21: All right, real fast, tomorrow we're going to do the GOAT debate. What does that mean? We are going to debate who is the GOAT, LeBron James or Michael Jordan. For years, I've resisted because I should have resisted. Michael Jordan was the best player, is the best player in NBA history. Apologies to my old school guys out there. They're going to tell me Wilt. And I believe me, I understand how dominant Wilt was. But still, he is not an option for tomorrow. Unless we want an old guy to call in
22: yeah,
21: and argue for Wilt. We're going to have the GOAT conversation. I am taking LeBron James. For the first time in history, it's official. He's the best player in NBA history.
0: How many times are you going to use the word longevity? I'm just curious.
21: It's
0: is that going to be the buzzword of the day?
21: It's a Mount Rushmore.
0: That's it.
21: Yeah, longevity, sure.
0: Who's the judge? Who's the ref? Is it Ray?
21: It's the world.
0: The world, okay.
21: Yeah.
0: Is Ray in on the GOAT debate?
21: Of course he is.
0: Oh, so it's 2 versus 1. Okay.
21: Well, no, see, it's every man for themselves. I would say it's more like a battle royal.
13: Ever watch Anchorman?
0: Yes.
13: It could be a lot like that.
0: Gotcha.
21: Yeah. You know what? It's not about who wins the debate. It's about everybody presenting their debate. They're like debating it. That's just what I want to do. I want to hear people's reasoning behind it. And Michael Jordan, growing up during our generation, Sean, it's hard to say that Jordan isn't the best of all time.
0: Yes.
21: And I'm finally saying it. LeBron's the guy that's done it. So we'll save it for tomorrow. So that this is going to be a big call. Who was complaining that we were even doing it? Ricky or Bill were saying, like, well, I can't believe they're even having this debate. So you're going to get the older guys, Ricky, Bill, Kincaid. They're going to say Jordan. Then you're going to get the younger guys, you, Jordan. They're going to get the younger guys to say LeBron. And then there's me, objective when it comes to the GOAT debate. And
0: so
21: that's why that's why I'm going LeBron. I can't do the Jordan's the best of all time conversation anymore.
0: All right.
13: I never thought I'd meet someone that drives me crazier using the word objective than Bill, and you're slowly doing it.
21: There's nobody more objective than me when it comes to Philadelphia sports. Somebody sometimes has to be the voice of reason, and that's what I am. Thank you, Ray.
0: The great GOAT debate that...
21: It's just the GOAT debate.
0: It's just the GOAT debate that's going to solve a lot tomorrow right here. I can't wait.
21: Well, we will never have the debate again after this. I promise you, we'll never discuss it again.
0: But we're embracing it tomorrow.
21: Embrace debate. You have to.
0: I like it.
21: All show long, and we'll do the rest of our show as well.
0: Yeah.
21: But we'll mix it in. All right, so here's Mike Ganzi again with us. Honestly, Sean, I don't think enough people have, A, either heard this, or B, are paying close enough attention to it. Do you agree?
0: I do. I think that if we were to take that and put it out there today, there would be a fresh new audience that'd be like, well, isn't that something? Whoa, I missed that.
21: How about just that part?
0: Yeah.
21: Maybe Dutsy can do it again today. Do you have the question in here? All right, so here's the question and answer. This is Mike Ganzi with us right after he got hired. I'm going to ask you about Joel Embiid. I know you spoke about it in your press conference. Mm-hmm. Is the plan to keep Joel, and can you say with 100% certainty that Joel Embiid is back for 2026.
22: Yeah, Joel's ours right now. I've had great conversations.
21: That's all we need. He's ours right now. He could have answered that in many different ways, and he elected to say, yeah, Joel's ours right now.
0: Correct.
21: If you eliminate all the jibber-jabber after that, what does that tell you? It sounds like they want to get rid of him is what it tells you. Dutsy, put just the question and then that with because it doesn't take away from the context. He doesn't roll back into Joel's great and we're not going
0: to
21: trade him.
0: No, he says we're going to go talk. I'm flying out there next week to talk to him. Yeah. And why would you say he's ours right now about a guy that's currently under contract for another 3 seasons?
21: Yeah. Yeah. Like, even if you like just lie and say Joel's a big part of our team and he's a former MVP. I didn't want his ass kissed, but they didn't even try to answer neutral on that.
0: Nope. Nope, Ganzi just brought it. And he knew he was going to get the question.
21: You would think.
0: And look, I know he loosened up a lot more with us versus what he was like maybe 25 minutes before that interview. But at the end, like, it just felt like he was being honest and saying, yeah, look, we got some things we got to work through. And I'm paraphrasing just off of that, of course. But he was saying, like, with that answer, hey, he's ours right now. We're going to go through some things. We need to make changes because if you remember, he kept coming back to the fact that we are not good enough. That's it. Like, I watched it. You watched it. We all know the drill is this. You have to win a championship or compete for a championship. And we did not do that.
21: Right.
0: We are not good enough.
21: And they're not committed to anything on this team right now. They're both coming in. Myers has been here for a year, but he also seen how things work with Joel Embiid. Here's the phone number. This is the call. This is to use the Davis Honda text line, leave your name, location, occupation, and the voice memo option from the Davis Honda text line. Just send a voice memo and then press send. And then we cut it up and we quickly turn it around, get it on the air. 610-632-0975. 610-632-0975. Do you believe Joel Embiid is going to be with the 76ers this year? Sean, do you believe Embiid's going to be here?
0: Oh, I think it's going to be tough to move him. But I think those conversations are absolutely happening. And I feel like Gansey and Bob Myers together, they're united at the hip. I think that they looked at this opportunity and said, if we can get out of these contracts, we do it. So if that happens and you don't get much in return for Joel Embiid, then so be it. I think they're looking for fresh. It's a new sheriff in town with both of those guys. Yes, I do think they're actively moving Joel Embiid.
21: All right, here is Bob Myers. This is his answer to, they asked about building around Joel Embiid and Paul George.
1: If I had the answer to that question, and I'd actually just do it. I don't have any idea to tell you. I just do it. I look forward to partnering with leadership to get that answer. But you're asking the right question. But that's a question I think everybody's asking, right? Like, how do you, not? And it's not to criticize an older player or praise younger player. It's about how do we get past the second round? How do we get further? But that's what makes the job hard. That's what makes it gratifying, is figuring, if it was easy, it wouldn't be worth it. It's very hard to build these things and build them in the right way.
21: Mm-hmm. Didn't say one word about Joel at all.
0: Nope.
21: And remember, Gansey was talking about the big four for a couple weeks there. Then he traded Paul George. So keep that in mind. This is when he was having active negotiations with Jaylen Brown, because as Brad Stevens said, they were, like, it's been reported, they've been talking, because they were originally asking for 5 first-round draft picks in Edgecombe. And then they said, okay, we'll take Paul George and 2 draft picks.
0: It's very true.
21: So the big four that they're touting, that's in case that's what it's going to be. Well, the big four has now changed, and it's Jaylen Brown. Is it going to be the big three? This is independent of LeBron. I don't know if LeBron would rather have Joel here or not, or does he not care? I don't know. And I would care what he thinks about that.
0: Oh, definitely.
21: And I would already know the answer to that from Rich Paul. So, and let me also add this to the conversation. I'd reached out today because they're going to, Simons and who are the, and Dean Wade.
13: And Huck Porty,
0: there you go.
21: Sean wanted to carry the press conference live. We're not going to, because of Huck Porty. You're a big fan.
0: Oh, huge fan.
21: But so they're introducing them to the media via Zoom.
0: Yep.
21: So they're not doing anything down at the facility. So I just reached out to somebody and said, hey, is Gansey talking today? And the answer was no. He's going to talk probably at the summer league. And then at the Jaylen Brown press conference, which I don't think is going to be till after the summer league. So we're talking about, like, I think the summer league, when did I say, right? Is it over the 16th?
13: 9th? No, 19th World Cup. Maybe the 16th. Yeah, something around.
21: So we may not, Jaylen Brown may not have his press conference till the end of July or that last week in July.
0: Really? Yeah, the 19th. NBA Summer League in Vegas, 9th through the 19th.
21: Right. So you may not see them till the following week.
0: Okay.
21: So why would that be? Because if you put Jaylen Brown and Gansey up there right now, Jaylen Brown's being asked about Joel Embiid. You didn't mention him during your Twitch stream. Embiid didn't tweet about anything. It's really the only thing. Like, there's a lot of questions I would like to ask Jaylen Brown. That's the first one I would want to know. Have you spoken to Joel Embiid? Why haven't you spoken to Joel Embiid?
0: Agreed.
21: Do you think do you have a problem with Joel Embiid? You had the comments about him after the playoff series was over.
0: Oh, there's a lot of great questions. The fact that you guys battled and you said you own the process, now the process is back. Yeah, it obviously all roads lead to Joel Embiid.
21: Right, and now you can't ask him that. And there should be more clarity if you give a couple weeks. Is LeBron coming? Have you talked to LeBron? And any indication that he's interested? The Sixers don't want to answer these questions right now. They don't want to put the player up there.
0: Wow.
21: So this tells you that they're trying to get some time to work some things out, is what it tells me. Unless Jaylen Brown just said, I don't want to talk until here because I'm doing this or I'm doing that. I don't know. I guess that could be the case. But it sure seems like that there's a lot of things that need to be massaged or ironed out. I can't imagine the 76ers. The 76ers, with the way they've been talking about Embiid and how they've really haven't, I'm not going to say they've thrown him under the bus. Have they had his back? Ray, have they had Joel Embiid's back during this process?
13: No.
21: No.
13: No.
21: They've given you every indication that they'd be happy to move off of Joel Embiid. Bob Myers won 4 NBA titles, as Josh Harris told us before.
2: I mean, again, like, we have 4-time NBA champion.
0: That's right.
21: And he's made it very clear that culture is going to be a big thing with him. Yes. He's been here for a year. If Embiid is doing, not showing up to team activities, being late, running around on his own schedule, as I've heard he's been doing for many years, you think Bob Myers is okay with that?
0: No.
21: Of course he's not.
0: It's time to move on.
21: So then you're going to try to move on from him. And that's how they're acting. So if Embiid knows they're acting that way, he knows what they're saying about him. You think he's happy about that?
0: No, the fact that there was no conversation or no mention, of course, as we talked about yesterday, I'm not going to sit here and say that it's deafening or, you know, it's telling me all I need to know about this situation, but it's definitely noticeable. the fact that he did not mention Joel Embiid's name when Joel Embiid is the number one player you think of with the 76ers organization, especially from Jaylen Brown's perspective.
21: I think it's more notable that the Sixers are talking the way they're talking about him. Because like Embiid, if you go back and you look at his social media history, we went back and looked at it, Ray. He doesn't come out and say, hey, welcome to the team, fam.
13: Right, he tweets about something else going on in sports while something's happening and pretends that that's what he's tweeting about.
21: Right.
0: Mm-hmm.
21: He'll tweet about soccer. This time it was the Tour de France that he was tweeting about.
0: La Tour.
21: So honestly, what he's doing on social media is no different than he's done in the last couple years. What's notable is what the 76ers are doing and what they're saying. And the fact that Jaylen Brown didn't mention him once in 45 minutes and mention him his name.
0: Hmm.
21: And you know damn well in the chat that he's responding to because he's looking at it, there had to be a lot of people saying Embiid, Embiid, Embiid, and he elected not to even mention it.
0: What up, chat?
21: So is that because Embiid hasn't reached out? Probably.
0: Part of it.
21: Is that because the 76ers aren't happy with Embiid and he knows that? Probably. Right, Tyrese Maxey and Edgecombe, they're head over heels. Jaylen Brown, my hero!
0: Shout out Tyrese Maxey, supporting VJ down there in the Bahamas yesterday. Love that.
21: That was awesome.
13: I mean, listen, very nice thing to do. Very convenient. Dad trip, you know, get away from the baby for a little bit down to the Bahamas. There's a lot worse places to go down and hang out.
21: Agreed.
13: Yeah. That's a very convenient work trip for Tyrese Maxey.
0: You got to support your brother.
13: Yeah, absolutely. Absolutely.
21: That's Sean telling Kelly that, like, all right, it's work.
13: It's work.
21: I got to go to Vegas for Summer League. It's work.
0: And he's sleeping till noon. That ice cold. A freezer box of a hotel room. That's some good sleep right there.
21: Is he not down there with the family? Because I saw him changing diapers or something a couple days ago.
13: I don't know. I found out him being in the Bahamas was that video hit my timeline.
0: Yeah, same.
13: I haven't been locked into his social.
0: I was not up on the FIBA World Cup. Sorry, I was only...
13: We have to turn our attention to VJ in the Bahamas.
21: We do.
0: Had a better shot of winning something there than anything else, that's for sure.
21: All right, so, I mean, Ray, what do you think? I mean, honestly... I'd said this before. I don't think we're paying enough attention to how the 76ers have been answering questions about Joel Embiid.
13: So that Gansey answer that we played, the last 5 seconds of it, he says he's going to meet with him that week. That would be my first question for Gansey. We haven't heard from Joel Embiid at all about any of these things that have happened. We heard from Maxey on the stream. We heard from VJ on the stream. We got, you know, Instagram stories galore. Draft night. Maxey, VJ, they're the ones welcoming Filon. We haven't heard a lot from the big fella.
21: Nothing on the draft pick, you're right.
13: You went and sat down with Joel. At least according to you, that meeting was going to happen. Unless you ended up at his door, banging on the door, and nobody came to the door. What was that meeting like? What's the conversation been like with Joel about the way this team is being built? Because throughout his entire career, or at least the prime of his career where he's been a top 5, top 10 player in the NBA when he's healthy, we have seen him be active in every single thing that happens here. We know
21: he was
13: the driving force of pretty much everything. This is not a decision that I think was like, hey, Joel, you cool with Jaylen Brown coming here? It was, we have an opportunity to get Jaylen Brown. We're going to go get Jaylen Brown. Paul George, thank you for the service. Thank you for your 2 years. You're going to get a nice little graphic up there on Twitter and Instagram.
21: Did he find out on social media? Would that be something? Because Myers is a very smart guy. Gansey's a very smart guy. I don't know if they would, like, at least you give him a heads up that it's happening.
13: Even if you give him a heads up.
21: No, I know, but imagine if they didn't even tell him and he found out because of that. Anything's possible. I don't know if they can move him. I don't know if the Sixers will move him.
3: Michael Jordan.
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21: I bet you Jeff Mosher, long before he was the man, the myth, the legend behind Inside the Birds and Philly Voice, join us right now. I'm sure he was watching Hulk Hogan turn heel. What's up, Mosh?
40: What's up? I don't remember that. I think I was done with wrestling by heel. Are you talking about NWO days? Or
21: yeah, something? Yeah. 30 years ago today, Hulk Hogan turned bad guy.
40: Well, some might argue it happened a long time before that. We didn't know it.
0: Very nice.
21: All right, listen, Jeff, you're a sportsman. Before we get to the Eagles, tomorrow we're having the GOAT debate.
0: Oh, yeah.
40: Okay.
21: I finally reached a point where I'm going to acknowledge that LeBron James is the best basketball player in the history, in the NBA. Mm-hmm. He surpassed Jordan. We're going to use it a lot tomorrow. Longevity, what LeBron James has been able to do in the last couple of years of his career, and he's going to continue to do it. I think he plays for another two or at least two, three more years. Mm-hmm. He surpassed Jordan. Jordan, by his late 30s, was pretty much cooked. You know, yeah. He wasn't the same type of player. LeBron's been playing at a high, very high level. So I have to ask you where you stand on the GOAT conversation, the GOAT debate.
40: I mean, I kind of debate it with myself, like, all the time. You know, I'm 50, or I'm going to be 50 in August. So I lived through the entire Jordan era. And as much as I hated him, I respected how awesome he was. But I've also argued that LeBron has been asked to do a lot more as a basketball player than Michael Jordan ever have to do, from guarding 1-2-5, passing just as good defensively. But Jordan was a great defensive two guard, where, again, LeBron had to defend basically 1-4. I don't know how many fives he defended. I'm sure he did it a little bit. So the longevity, the all-around skill set.
0: Don't do it. Do it. Don't.
40: I don't know. I go back and forth. I think it's like, how do you compare Wilt to Michael?
21: It's hard to do. You're right.
40: I mean, sometimes greatness is just greatness, and it's hard to say. I mean, who's a better quarterback, Tom Brady or Joe Montana? I mean, you could say Brady because he's been to more and he won more, but Montana won 4 Super Bowls, and I don't think he had a bad game. He never had a bad Super Bowl. Brady's had some bad Super Bowls, or, you know, lost a few times, and it's just a tough debate for me. If I had to pick one guy, I'm probably taking Jordan, because, you know, in my formative years, it was Jordan, but, yeah. You know.
0: And I don't want to push. I'm
40: not set to land LeBron instead either.
0: Yeah, and I don't want to, like, you know, come with my ammo here. You know, firing off around when we're going to do the great, but John continues to say after 30, Michael Jordan was washed. But, like, yeah, he retired in 93. That's when he turned 30. So correct me if I'm wrong. I think he won 3 more after that.
21: He retired after the 98 season. So he didn't have to retire for 3 years. No one forced him to do that.
0: And then, you know, more scoring titles, yada, yada, yada. Just, you know, more of the ho-hum from Jordan in those days. But that's all right. I digress. Longevity, though, if you drink every time the word longevity is said tomorrow, you're going to be hammered by hour one.
40: Well, I think that's the issue, right? Longevity, I mean, there are, like, you go look at some, like, relief pitchers like Jesse Orozco, who pitched until he's 50. That doesn't do anything for me.
0: Great, there it is.
40: But
0: let me write that one down.
40: As far as being
0: Jesse Orozco,
40: right? That's a good one, right? Good pull. But as far longevity, as far as still being considered one of the top 10 players in the game, well into your final days, well, you know, late 30s into 40s, that's hard. That's not just longevity. That's being excellent and mastering the game at an age that nobody else has been able to do that at.
0: Well, again, we talk about the Washington Wizards. No one's ever won anything with the Wizards, right? Maybe Gilbert Arenas. He still averaged 22 points per game in those two back-to-back seasons, 39.
40: Yeah, his field goal percentage was way down. But, yeah, I get what you're
0: saying. Easy mosh.
40: He took 41%. A lot of shots on a bad team.
21: Well, listen, I mean, it wasn't a three-point shooting league. What would be fascinating would be what he'd look like in the modern game.
0: Ooh.
21: Because he was a scoring title 10 years. It was almost in a row, too. I forget.
0: Sheesh.
21: Yeah, it was 9 to 10 years that he won a scoring title.
40: Yeah.
21: Or 10 of 11. But what would he look like in the modern game? Because Bron's built for the modern game. He's a point forward. He does it all. Like you had said, he can defend every position. Back then, Jordan was playing against, I mean, come on, dude. He was playing against Rick Mahorn and Bill Laimbeer. Like, come on, man.
0: Back when
21: you didn't have skill at 4 or 5, you were a dinosaur back to the basket.
0: Yeah, and they would literally beat you up and knock you down.
40: I was going to say, John, that's not fair because they played actual defense. You know, the Jordan rules were invented by the Pistons to basically murder him and take him off the court.
21: The skill,
40: nobody does that anymore.
21: The skill and the shooting of today's game is much different than back then.
40: For sure.
21: And it's a more physical game, too. Like, would Bron have been beaten up too much? Bron, you know, Bron's the first guy that said, hey, I'm gonna instead of drinking and smoking cigars and gambling all night, I'm gonna take care of my body.
0: Yeah, and then he was one of the first to say, you know what, I'm gonna miss 20 plus games too a season.
21: That's a good point too. All right, we're doing the show before the show. Shut up. All right, so Jeff, it's list season. I know inside the Birds you guys don't get into the lists, but Saquon Barkley ranked as the number 3 running back in football according to the ESPN.com list. Not about fair. Jahmyr Gibbs, Bijan Robinson. I actually didn't even know if he was going to be 3 on the list.
40: Yeah, I mean, I wouldn't have argued if it was five. I really think that, and this goes sort of like the Jordan, like you can separate the, you can nitpick and put one over the other. But, you know, I personally think Bijan Robinson and Christian McCaffrey healthy are the two best running backs in the league because they do everything exceptionally well from vision to catching the ball. I think Barkley is a great running back, and certainly in that top five, I think his athletic tools compensate sometimes for not maybe the greatest vision or sometimes stopping himself in his own tracks and then being able to do something like reverse hurdle or the spin move, like the Madden B button, old B button spin move that those other guys don't do. But that shouldn't be held against him either. So, I mean, it's you know, when you're blessed with that kind of athleticism, you don't need to necessarily have the greatest vision in the world.
21: An NFL coordinator told Jeremy Fowler in this piece about Saquon Barkley, my only criticism is that he doesn't always produce when things aren't completely clean. That's dating back to the Giants. He tends to need things perfectly set up for him. Do you think that's a fair criticism?
40: Well, I think most of that is fair. Need things is a little bit of a reach because he doesn't need it because sometimes, like I was mentioning, he can create something when it's not there with his uber athletic tools. But I do think compared to some of those other guys, yes, he'll tend to miss a hole that's open or not follow the blocking scheme the way it's meant to. And sometimes that hurts him. Sometimes it still winds up, you rip off of a 60-yard run.
21: New offense. We know that Sean McVay likes to run the ball. Is Sean Mannion going to run the ball? Like, what's it going to look like this year to your best guess and how much usage Saquon Barkley in the running game gets?
40: Guys, they're going to try to run the ball. That the foundation of what they want to do offensively hasn't changed. It's how they get there, if that makes sense. And then how the passing game works off of the run game is supposed to look foundationally different. But the philosophy of being a run for, I mean, like you said, the Rams are a run heavy team. The Packers are a run heavy team. The Niners are a run heavy team. That's how this works. That is how your downhill under center play action game works when you're able to get a running game going.
0: Jeff, what's next for the Birds here? When we reporting to camp here, well, you got a date for us?
40: I believe it's July 28th, correct? That Beautiful. Is the first day of camp. And you know, little thing, they got to take the test. And then I think the 29th is when they're on the field. Yeah.
0: Well, I'm asking that because I think it's important to see that Jalen Hurts is out there building some chemistry. All right, sure. He's down in Orlando. What do you know about it besides the pictures? Of course, Eli Stowers was featured in it. I see everybody reporting on it right now. But it's definitely something that's important, especially with the new system, correct?
40: I mean, yes and no. Yeah, it's important in that, I mean, it shows that he's bringing the team together. He's done this before. The team is there. They're working. You're right. They're getting the new offensive kinks ironed out, if you will. But this is also something that's been going on since the dawn of time. I mean, I remember McNabb would bring his receivers to Arizona. He had that whole, like, I don't drink water until it's over rule, and people would make a big deal about it, and then there were years where the offense looked like crap. So I also don't put too much into it. I shouldn't say crap. I mean, the offense is always pretty decent, but you know what I mean. There were times where the offense was in the gutter at times, and you wondered, like, what happened with all that summer practice?
21: Yeah, talking to Jeff Mosher, Philly Voice Inside the Birds. Great coverage of Philly. Listen, Jeff writes about everything on the Philly Voice, but Inside the Birds, it's just it's the best Eagles coverage you're going to get anywhere. So definitely check it out. And so, like, Ray, maybe we even talked to you about it this week or last week, but it seems like everybody's unanimous on the Rams going into the season. And then you have a bunch of teams that are kind of right in that same mix of being Rams still in the top tier. The Eagles are right there, kind of in that. Who else? Who would you be most worried about outside the Rams in the NFC? Who would you say are the biggest competitors to the Eagles and the Rams?
40: Were you just insinuating that there might be six or seven other teams? Because the way your hands were going up and down there.
21: Watching me.
40: Yeah, I thought maybe you were doing a 6-7 thing.
21: Ah, but, well, today's 7-7, not 6-7.
1: That's right.
40: You know that. Oh, that's true. How about that? So who are the,
2: that?
40: Well, yeah. First of all, I agree with the Rams having the best over. I thought the Rams were the best team in football last year. If you just looked at offense and defense, but their special teams was so bad, it cost them in their last two games against Seattle. They had a punt return for a touchdown. They missed the field goal. I mean, they were just terrible on special teams last year, and that's what they moved the ball against the Rams actually pretty well. They averaged 28 points a game against them. So offensively and defensively, I thought they were the best team in football. So I still think that they are now. I'm sure they'll have worked all offseason to figure out their special teams issues. Seahawks, to me, are still up there. Who else?
21: So you have the Niners. But like the Cowboys, I think it's this time in the offseason when everybody starts pumping up the Cowboys. This will be the year.
40: Yeah, I'm not there yet with them. I mean, yes, they have a killer offense. They should be improved on defense. But, I mean, I'm sort of with them. I'm always going to be like, you got to, like, prove it before I give you the benefit of the doubt because they've won nothing, right? So why would we give them the benefit of the doubt? But to your point, John, like, at some point, right, they're going to change defensive coordinator. They're going to get better talent, and they certainly have done that, so they could be. I think the Bills will be a really good team. I know the Bengals have a very easy schedule, and they've made a lot of improvements on defense. I'm not ready to put them in top five category, but you know, I think the Broncos will be just as good, if not better, than last year. Patriots, I'm not sure about. Yeah, really maybe. Not. Were you just asking me about NFC or the total NFL?
21: Well, I mean, and I don't know if you mentioned the Bears. But if you look at betting lines, the Bears aren't favorites to take that next step like they did last year, which surprises me a little bit.
40: I don't like your defense, John. I just don't. I mean, they're, to me, a candidate for regression, I think. They can still be good, but I could see them, you know, obviously. They won like six games last year in the fourth quarter. Like, that doesn't happen every year in a row. So, and their defense, they don't have a ton of great edge rushers. They lost some guys in the secondary. I mean, I think they'll be good offensively, but if I'm looking at the NFC North, I'm still thinking the Packers and the Lions would be very good. In fact, I wouldn't be surprised if the Lions bounce back. That is a tough division.
21: Man.
40: That and the NFC West.
21: Mm. Most good stuff, man. LeBron's the GOAT. You wanted to say it, but because you're going to be 50, it's like you're not allowed to. I'm going to be 50 this year, too.
40: And I just wear too many scars from the Jordan era, my friend. <That's it.
21: laughs> All right, buddy. Appreciate it.
40: Take care.
21: There he is, Jeff Mosher.
1: Did you see that story, Seth Wickersham from ESPN?
21: Yeah, what was that?
1: 15 days with Sean Payton as the Denver Broncos chased the Super Bowl. He was embedded with them all day, every day. He was with Sean Payton and the Denver Broncos.
2: To be clear, embedded with them, not in bed.
1: Yeah,
2: I have to clarify that nowadays with reporters.
1: Yeah,
21: that's true.
1: Great job.
21: Because of Russini.
1: Hey, you got to do what you got to do to get your information.
21: Are you going
1: to
21: bring up the story? The notable story?
1: Yes, that he was wondering whether or not that he could hire Bill Belichick to come over and become the head coach of the Denver Broncos. Apparently, Sean Payton would take a back seat, and then Bill Belichick would coach. I think he's 15 wins. Is it 15?
21: 14, 15. He would win the games, pass Don Shula, and then Sean Payton would take back over.
1: Take back over, yeah.
21: That's silly.
1: It's insane.
21: But it's not even silly. It's ridiculous.
1: It really is. But it's Sean Payton, though. You know, he's got a pretty big ego.
21: Yeah.
1: He loves himself.
21: Yeah, did he actually want to do that, or is that just better for a story that he was wanting, he talked about doing it?
1: Probably that. Probably came up. You want to show some love to your guy, BB? I know they have some connections through Parcells.
21: Parcells, right.
1: Right? So you want to do some love or show some love. And you know what? It does stink a little bit that Bill Belichick does not have that record, but why? Man, that is just next level.
21: Why does it stink?
1: I
21: mean, like, it seems like you're disappointed he didn't break the record.
1: I'm, dude, I didn't sleep for like a year. Well, and then he took, no, I don't know. I guess I would just consider, you're right.
21: How about screw him?
1: Yeah, does it
21: stink? Cheater.
39: That's it for now. But make sure you tune in tomorrow starting at 6 a.m. for the best sports talk in Philadelphia. 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
13: When you tell someone what team you cheer for, do they apologize? Does your first childhood memory involve crying on a Jumbotron? Then you may be a fan of a BST or bad sports team. 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
40: One guy went first and word got out to the rest of us, and now we're a Benari friend group.
14: That's how it all started for Tim. A visit to Benari. A diamond selection more than double other jewelers. All the top designers and unbelievable value. The word traveled fast.
40: I can't compare my buying experience to any of my other buddies because we all ended up going to Benari. The reputation of Benari is fantastic.
14: As for his fiance Sydney and the other fiance ladies, they've got their own group chat going.
15: We all love looking at each other's rings. None of us have the same ring. We all have different styles, but every single ring is gorgeous. Everybody has their own story. Everybody has their own experience. It's wonderful. I'm constantly telling people about Benari.
14: Now that you know, you're part of the Benari friend group.
15: Benari's the best.
14: Because when it's meant to be, it's Benari. 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
18: 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And the Pirates win it!
7: The Brewers at the Pirates. Coverage begins Saturday at 3:30 Eastern with first pitch at 4:05 Eastern on ESPN Radio and on the ESPN app. Presented by Progressive Insurance.